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16: Hello, America. Mark Levin. 877-381-381. When this is the power hour, the final hour of the show in the week, you want to get in now, 877-381-3811. 877-381-3811. We've got a lot on the table, really. You know, Mike Rogers, he seems to know what he's doing. He really does. He put out a video message today that I thought was quite good. And I want you all to hear it. I want the people of Michigan to hear it. We are heard throughout the state of Michigan, as a matter of fact, on the biggest stations and some of the smaller stations, again, throughout the state. And here is Mike Rogers in a video message today to Democrats, among others. Cut 8, go.
17: If you're among the majority of Democratic voters that woke up on Wednesday feeling, well, hopeless, because the person who won does not represent your values, well, just know, there is still hope. Michigan deserves a senator who is

0: ready to sit with you, hear from you, and represent you. The parents across Michigan who want an education system that sets up their kids for success. You have a home with us. To grandparents across Michigan who are heartbroken from watching their kids and grandkids leave the state. You have a home with us. To young people who are looking for real solutions to solve our housing affordability crisis. You have a home with us. To working families who don't want higher taxes and lower paychecks, well, you have a home with us. And to the vast majority of people across Michigan who do not want to throw their support behind a campaign filled with anger, divisiveness, calls for violence, and the views that are out of touch with your values, well, you have a home with us. The fight is far greater than just left versus right. The fight is for the very soul of our nation. Over the next 90 days, I'm going to work hard to earn your trust, to earn your support, and earn your vote. We have a state to save, Michigan. Let's get to work.
1: Mm-hmm. That's a pretty good message, don't you think, Rich? Yeah. Yep. I think so, too. I think the old boy's going to do okay. I really do. Time will tell, of course. President was with Punchbowl News. Jake Sherman, who's a jackass, a liberal, but nonetheless, there he is. And he's talking about the Senate, what the Senate needs to do, but the Save America Act, cut 10, go.
2: I view that as a very important thing. It's a voter ID. If you just even take the ballots out of it, you know, the ballots are very important, but we do that another time. Voter ID, and it's proof of citizenship. And I figure you can't get any more basic than that.
1: Wow, that's so controversial. Voter ID and proof of citizenship. Isn't that controversial, America? Oh, I never heard of such thing. It must be racist. It must be anti-married women. It's so confusing. Oh, what BS crap that we have to listen to from the Democrats and the Democrats and the media. It's sickening. Go ahead.
2: Citizenship, we want to make sure that you're a citizen to vote. We like photo ID just to make sure, because the elections are rigged in this country. The elections are a mess in this country. And that was proven in 2020, and it's been proven elsewhere. Look at the recent election that took place with the Spencer Pratt in Los Angeles. All of a sudden, I mean, they came from nowhere. It looked like he was in the runoff or easily in the runoff. The other one was, the third place was a woman nobody ever heard of. She's crying. Oh, I didn't make it. She didn't make it by a lot. All of a sudden, she surged. Unknown people don't surge, and she surged after the election was over, and she ended up getting in the runoff. He didn't. Look, we're like a third world country in many cases, in many states, third world country. So I think that I think it's very important. Save America Act is a very important thing. John's trying. He's trying hard. I really believe that. But if he doesn't get there, it would be unfortunate.
1: John Thune, he means majority leader in the Senate, but he follows up on this. Cut 11, go.
3: Do you want Thune to serve another term as leader? Do you think, would you support him?
2: Well, I don't want to get into that necessarily, but...
3: Why? A lot of people are thinking about it. This is a big issue.
2: I get along with him. It's unfortunate that he doesn't have the vote.
3: But do you actually get along with him?
2: I do.
3: But you clearly disagree. I mean, you have big disagreements.
2: I do. I do have disagreements. I believe strongly in terminating the filibuster. And by the way, getting Save America Act approved immediately, and about 400 other things in every hour of every day. Boom, boom, boom. You get whatever you want.
3: The Democrats would do it too, though, right? They'd get.
2: Well, they're going to do that. They're going to do that. If they get in, they're going to do it very quickly. I mean, you're wrong on that one.
3: We'll see.
2: They're going to do that so fast. And I say, as long as we all know that they're going to do it, I'm so shocked to hear you. But as long as I know that they're going to do that, you do it. I would do it whether they did it or not. We would get, in the next 2.5 years, we would get things that nobody ever dreamt of. We would be in office for the next 100 years. And I'll tell you what, if they get in, I may be the last Republican president.
3: Let's talk about the House.
2: If they don't get smart, if the Senate doesn't get smart, I may be the last Republican president. That's a big statement.
1: Yeah, it's frightening, really. The only caveat I have here is, if you pass the 400 things... and you eliminate the filibuster, what's to stop the Democrats then, because we've already eliminated the filibuster under that example, from reversing every single one of those things, all 400 of them, Mr. Producer? Nothing will stop them, right? Now, my concern is that Democrats, are far more diabolical. And so they will absolutely take steps to destroy our country, take steps to destroy our Constitution. Now, they may do it anyway. The president's 100% correct. But if we get rid of the filibuster and one day they took over the Senate, we've done the hard work for them. We've gotten rid of the filibuster. So I think there's legitimate arguments on both sides. I don't know where I come down yet, to be perfectly honest about it, just being honest. And very interesting, something that Ilhan Omar said today. Now, that's a first for me. Nothing she says is normally interesting. Most of it is stupid. But listen to this one on Cut 13, Mr. Producer. Go.
4: So it depends on what the makeup looks like in the House and the Senate. There is, to me at least, I don't believe that there is a reason to engage.
1: Let me read this because it's too hard to hear, I think. She's asked about impeachment if they take the House, and she says, look, it depends on what the makeup looks like in the House and the Senate, to me at least. She said, I don't believe that there is a reason to engage in impeachment effort if he's going to be acquitted in the Senate. So depending on what we're looking at and what purpose it will serve, that's going to be something they will have to look at. Well, the bottom line is she will vote for impeachment. They will move to impeach him, to bog him down, to change the narrative. While behind all of this, they'll be pushing the most radical agenda in American history. That's the plan. Now, while they're doing that, while they want to dismantle our republic, while they are promoting individuals who are Marxists and Islamists, then you have Debbie Wasserman Schultz on CNN today, and I believe her district has been eliminated by the great Ron DeSantis. That's my recollection. Cut 14, go.
5: They care about the fact that their grocery and health care bills are too high.
1: That sounds like a guy, doesn't it, Mr. Producer? I don't mean to be offensive, certainly don't. But I promise you it's Debbie Wasserman Schultz. Go ahead.
5: They care about the fact that their grocery and health care bills are too high, as well as gas.
1: The grocery bills and the health care bills are too high. Did they care about it when Biden was president? That's when the massive increase came in inflation on grocery bills and health care. Obamacare is what's pushed all health care way up, way beyond anything that's reasonable. They lied. They said you get a $2,500 reduction in your health care costs. You haven't. You've gotten a massive increase. That's Obamacare. Not a single Republican voted for it. Not a single Democrat voted against it. And then when it comes to grocery prices, you're not going to get grocery prices to reduce 100 or 50%. It's baked into the system. What you're hoping is that you can stabilize them and they won't go up a significant amount. The fact is that they're high because of Biden. They're high because of inflation. The so-called Inflation Reduction Act, which they misnamed intentionally because that's what radical left-wing Democrats do. It was aimed at climate change, remember? And really, it wasn't aimed at that. $2.5 trillion on top of all the COVID spending pissed away. And what happened? The printing presses go and go and go and go. So if you have a problem with affordability, point the finger where it belongs. Massive property taxes, income taxes, user fees, Democrat blue cities and states I'm talking about, and increased grocery food costs, increase other costs like health care, thanks to the Democrats. And I mean this. And I mean it. It's true. I'll be right back.
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0: All right. Let's see who we have in the gene pool this evening. Oh, let's see here. We have full board. Let's stop at the top. Let's go to Mike, a trucker, Napa Vine, Washington State, the great Sirius XM satellite. Mike, how are you, brother?
1: I'm doing good, brother. How are you?
0: I'm okay.
1: First, let me tell you something, Mark. You're probably one of the few people that do podcasts or talk shows or whatever that I don't ever have a disagreement with.
0: Wow, that's
1: which is
0: nice.
1: Because sometimes I think you're reading my mind, or maybe I'm reading yours, or maybe we're just thinking the same thing. But I get to thinking about it when I'm driving, and then the next day I turn on the radio, and there you're talking about it. So there you have it.
0: Now, what, you drive an 18-wheeler?
1: I do, yeah. Yeah, I sure do. But
0: very good, thank you.
1: You know, I think you're right, though. We do need a revival of the Tea Party. And we also need to remember some of this country has as our greatest resources, that there's about 20 million American military veterans.
0: That's true.
1: And at the end of the day, I would like to start seeing my veteran brothers and sisters putting their hat on.
0: Yeah.
1: Because we're under oath. We're under oath until seven stand above and fire three.
0: And, I don't even know what that means.
1: That means when they fire the volleys over us.
0: Oh.
1: We're under oath until the day we die.
0: Yeah. All right, sir.
1: So the thing is, I'd like to see my veteran brothers and sisters across this country start putting their hat on, getting involved in the community, start talking to people, know who the little kids are in the neighborhood.
0: Yeah, and look at these local zoning boards and these school boards and the rest of them, because they're the ones making decisions that are affecting every single neighborhood and community in this country. And this is where these mosques are getting approval. This is where education is being destroyed. And we need some really red-blooded, patriotic Americans who love this country. We don't all have to agree on everything, but we ought to agree on that. Mike, thank you, buddy. Appreciate you. God bless you. Let's go to Bridget, Jupiter, Florida. I've got some familiarity with that place. The great WJNO. How are you, Bridget?
2: I am really well. I am so happy to talk to you. I've never done this before.
0: Well,
2: this is so cool because
0: painless.
2: I've been listening to you since, and Don Bongino for the first time.
0: Yeah.
2: The day Charlie Kirk was killed.
0: Mm-hmm.
2: And I had thought I was a Democrat up until then.
0: Mm-hmm.
2: I had no idea. I was asleep. And I live in, I'm an ex-Palm Beacher, mm-hmm. and I've met Trump before, and I hung out and did the deal, and now I'm older and wiser up in North Palm Beach. But at any rate, you know, it just seems to me the last time I saw my father cry was, he was a congressman from District 52 in the Bronx.
0: Wait a minute, your father was?
2: Yeah.
0: State representative or a federal congressman?
2: A state representative, I guess.
0: Right.
2: Or no. Maybe.
0: Yeah,
2: maybe
0: that makes sense.
2: I really don't. Okay. It was before they told the
0: If it was District 52, that would be a state representative.
2: Okay. They had to go back and live in the district that they represented.
0: Mm-hmm.
2: That's back in the 60s. Okay. So I was seven, and we had left Washington. He retired because he had a stroke. But we were sitting in the living room.
0: I guess that is a federal congressman. Yeah.
2: Okay.
0: I'm sorry. I'm listening.
2: In the Bronx.
0: Yeah.
2: Part of the Irish Mafia. I grew up with all of them. I was one of those little brats running around in a white petticoat and being shown off to everyone. And I used to go to the Capitol with my dad and sit and be in his office and crawl around on the floor and stuff like that. So, mm-hmm. I mean, I have a good memory, but I mean the sense of it all, that I've had certain times in my life I have an incredible memory, and what a life I've had, and then to end up where I was when I saw all of the news about that awful day in Utah. So I just felt like I felt when I was sitting at my father's knee on the floor watching the entire funeral for JFK.
0: Mm-hmm.
2: And how it affected him, because they were buddies. I mean, they were
0: really
2: Irish, drinking, hello, you know, after hours kind of thing. But that, they all did that. So mm-hmm. guys drink and go out and do whatever they do. Anyway, so all these years later, I was actually in a hotel room, and I heard the news. I didn't want to watch what happened, and I listened to everybody, and I listened to a lot of Hannity that mm-hmm. was covering it, and you got on. It was the first time I saw your face, what you look like, and you were pissed,
0: mm-hmm.
2: and you came out and just laid into it, and you said one of the four-letter words that you're never supposed to say on TV, and I guess they let you do it because it was just right on. And,
0: well, thank you.
2: You know, da-da-da-da-da. So it just affected me, and I started listening.
0: Yeah. Well, listen, I'm glad that you're on the side of Americanism. It's hard, really, to be a Democrat today unless you're fighting other Democrats to try and bring that party back to reality. But we have a big battle on our hands now. It is a big battle. I am one of those, just by my own choice, is going to lead this fight, because we're not going to roll over and play stupid or dead to the Marxists or the Islamists. And I am not going to be involved in surrendering this country to any of them, period. I hope you'll stick with us. I hope all of you out there will stick with us. I'll be right back.

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2: On the ones.
3: In Grapevine, look out for a disabled 18-wheeler blocking the left center lane on eastbound 114 right after you pass Texan Trail. That's got traffic backed up to 121. In Grand Prairie, look out for a disabled vehicle blocking the right lane on southbound 360 at Carrier Parkway. That's causing traffic to be backed up to Riverside Parkway. And in Allen, there's a major accident on southbound 75 right before you get to McDermott. Traffic is being redirected into the HOV lane and has come to a complete stop and is backed up to Stacy Road. Your forecast from the WBAP on-time experts 24-7 Weather Center.
4: WBAP, I'm WFAA meteorologist Jesse Hawila. Mostly clear skies tonight with a low temperature of 80. Triple-digit heat this weekend. Mostly sunny Saturday, 100. Sunday, more sunshine and still 100 degrees.
3: Currently it's 98 in both Dallas and in Fort Worth. Negotiations over the reopening of the Strait of Hormuz is ongoing. However, there's some conflicting information being released.
5: Some very different messages coming out of Iran. It's tough to decide which faction to believe. On one hand, in Parliament, talk about perhaps trying to ban Israeli and U.S. ships from the Strait of Hormuz. At the same time, other Iranian officials talking about real progress on talks to reopen the Strait of Hormuz. The negotiations with Oman have made tremendous progress. President Trump has said he's played an active personal role in those negotiations, and he could expect an announcement on them as early as today. Iran has been demanding fees for any ships that go through the Strait of Hormuz. That position has been rejected by the U.S.
3: The Strait is a major water passage for the world's oil trade. There are fears that even if a deal is negotiated, it will not be held up by Iran. Your money news brought to you by NetWorthRadio.com. Facebook parent company Meta faces nearly billions of dollars in total financial penalties after a New Mexico judge ruled that the tech giant failed to protect young users on its platforms from child exploitation and mental health harms. Madison Allworth from Fox Business has the latest.
6: Meta now has a big bill to pay. With this decision, the New Mexico judge has ordered them to pay $567 million into an abatement fund and also to tighten up controls on children's accounts in this landmark ruling. This brings Meta's total state fines to $942 million. There were two phases to this trial. In the ruling, the judge compared the effects of Instagram and Facebook to a factory pouring toxic pollution into the air, making the argument that the harms do not just stay on Meta's platforms or even just online. They expand to the real world and create a societal burden on children, their families, and schools.
3: Meta says it disagrees with the ruling and intends to appeal the $942 million in combined state penalties. Keep connected, DFW, for the latest on the situation in the Middle East on your home for WBAP's Morning News, weekdays 5 a.m. till 9. I'm Sean Allen.
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1: 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Simply dial #250, #250, and say Mark Levin, and you're off to the races right there. #250, say Mark Levin. It's painless. There's no risk. Takes a few minutes. You want to keep your phone, you keep your phone. You want to keep your phone number, you keep your phone number. They're very flexible. 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And the U.S. customer service team will make the switch for you easy. Easy. Again, dial #250, say Mark Levin. #250, say Mark Levin. You know that word affordability that everybody throws around? Well, let me try it once. This is completely affordable, especially compared to the others. And it's the only five-star self-service of any of the companies. #250, say Mark Levin. All right, here we go. Here we go. Let's go to Joel. Joel is in Michigan somewhere. The great Sirius XM satellite, Calumet, Michigan. All right, I got it. Joel, how are you?
2: That's great there, Effley Levin. It's Calumet, Michigan. Yep.
1: Thank you, sir.
2: I just prompted my mind there. On a Friday, we need some humor, and I was trying to figure out all the members of the Fatties United Club.
1: Oh.
2: FU. And over the years, or over the time, we got Fannie's Willis, I believe, and we got Krispy Kreme. I think that's 2 for 2, correct?
1: Yes, you're right.
2: And then who else is on the list here?
1: There has to be more, right, Mr. Producer?
2: Yeah. Yeah,
1: I just add them as they come to mind. But you know what? You're right. I've got to dust that off and get our club meeting again. You know, it's a very important club, Fatties United, or FU. And we've got to get that going again. I think one of them was that congressman from New York City. What the hell was his name? I don't remember. Nadler. Gerald Nadler. Right. He was built like Montana. Gerald Nadler. And I don't mean this offensively in any way, of course. And there are more, and there are others. Rosie O'Donnell was a perfect example. And, you know, I've always talked about how we used to take these trips on with the FU club, and we had to make sure that we were on the jets, that, you know, we were sort of equidistant in how we would have people sitting. And, you know, the airline insisted that they all go to the back of the plane, not because of some racial thing, but because of the balance and the jet stream and so forth. Maybe it was the front of the plane, whatever it was. I don't remember. Now, one of the problems I remember that we had on with our club, FU, was they couldn't really fit into the bathrooms. You know what I mean, Joel? Those doors are tight. They're tight. Those bathrooms are small, you know. It's hard to wash your hands and hit the damn thing. And you understand, I'm not going to get graphic. But when you're part of Fatties United, can you imagine? It's very, very difficult. So, yes, we will remember that. You make an excellent point. Thank you, my friend, Joel from Michigan. Let's go to Julie, Santa Monica, California, on the Mark Levin app. How are you, Julie?
3: I'm very well. How are you, Mark?
1: Very well, thank you.
3: Oh, good. I'm calling about the Islamic mosque and communities being built in Texas and everywhere.
1: Mm-hmm.
3: And I think it's California important that
1: too.
3: We do not, that's right, that we don't look at them as churches or mosques, whatever. They're Potemkin churches because mm-hmm. it's a global caliphate government that is building outposts throughout the United States. And they have their little mosque and schools and stores and homes. And these are not, I think, with zoning laws.
1: Mm-hmm.
3: If they quit looking at them as a religion and start looking at them as a global government, they might have some way of getting rid of them.
1: Mm-hmm.
3: And
1: part of the problem with these zoning boards and these local governments, you know, these boards of supervisors or boards or whatever, they have these lawyers that they hire to advise them. And too many of them, some of them are smart, too many of them are quite stupid. So they actually think, well, we can't discriminate, so we can't say no based on religion. Well, you don't say no based on religion. You're making an important point. You say no based on what they're preaching and saying, what it is that they want to do. And you have the guts to speak up and say, well, no, we're not going to do it because you are part of this global caliphate, or we know who your imam is, and he has said X, Y, Z, or 100 other reasons. And if they sue, they sue. And you defend, and you go to court, and you deal with it. I can tell that my stepdaughter has arrived with her dog, Shayna, because Shayna is the one female dog. Then we have Ronnie and Toby. Thank you, Julie, who are obviously male. They get along beautifully. Obviously, they're all fixed, but they get along beautifully. But Shayna, being the female, no offense, Mr. Producer, she's the loudest of the three. And she's telling those boys what they're doing, so I'm just kidding, but they all kind of walk down the street. They're all proud of each other. They're proud of being with each other. They're all different colors. We have a rainbow coalition of dogs here. It's just cute watching their little tails move and as they walk along and so forth. It's beautiful. So you hear, I think that's Shayna, the female who is barking, right now. All right, here we go. Let's go to Jim, Clinton, Connecticut, iHeartRadio. How are you, Jim?
4: I'm doing well, Mark. How are you, sir?
1: Very well, thank you.
4: Mark, just a couple quick things. I'm looking at a reprint of the signing of the Constitution in Philadelphia. And, Mark, I swear you would fit right in with those brilliant men.
1: Let me tell you, first of all, you're very kind. Secondly, I have said, and I will continue to say, I was born at the wrong time. I would have done anything to be there in Philadelphia. So this is the second best time, which is where we take those principles and what they wrote, and we defend them, and we speak them proudly, and we use them to confront the enemy. Not just foreign, but domestic. The enemy within. Anyway, thank you, Jim. Go ahead.
4: Thank you. Mark, I also wanted to mention that today is 84 years ago today, the Marines landed on Guadalcanal, and I know you mm-hmm. had relatives there. I can't remember who.
1: My great-uncle fought on Guadalcanal. Yep. 84 years ago. Thank you for that.
4: 84 years ago today. And thank you, Mark. And real quick, Don Adams fought there with the Marines. Can you imagine? That's
1: Don
4: so smart.
1: Adams. Yeah, isn't that amazing? For all I know, he knew my great-uncle. It's impossible to know. It's like my mother's father, my grandfather, fought in Iwo Jima. And I just don't know who he knew and who knew him. I could go look at the various Marine divisions and so forth and so on, but I haven't done that. But it's amazing how many authors fought during World War II, how many actors fought during World War II. You know, Jimmy Stewart could have taken a pass. He refused. And he was on multiple bombing runs with the RAF. I mean, with the Army Air Corps, but with the RAF, and could have easily been killed, easily. And unfortunately, crew members that he knew that were flying in other planes were killed, were shot down. But he was a very, very brave man. Anyway, I want to thank you for that reminder. Very, very important, Jim. Thank you so much. And I want to thank all the men and women, but mostly men, truth be told, who are still around, who fought in some of these battles. They were horrendous. And we have young men and women today who can do exactly the same, who have volunteered to serve in our military. But then again, we have some people who complain about the price of a burrito and taco. And I have to be honest, regardless of what anyone else thinks, I'm getting very annoyed by that. We'll be right back.
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2: Welcome back, America. This is the last segment for the week. Show goes quickly for me, anyway. You know, our friend Yael Eckstein, her father, who was a rabbi, he founded the International Fellowship of Christians and Jews over 40 years ago. She's fantastic. The group is fantastic. Though the headlines may change, the threats facing Israel remain. The entire Holy Land. While much of the world has moved on to the next story, the families there continue living with the reality of terrorism, uncertainty, and recovery. 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As Christians and Jews, we're called to stand with God's children in times of need. 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Again, L-E-V-I-N for the fellowship.org. Yael Eckstein is a fantastic person who does a fantastic job. I think individuals like her are really few and far between, and they're so important. Let's see if we can sneak in a caller here. We got 1 minute and 1 minute only. Let's go to Max in Manhattan, New York. 1 minute, 1 minute only. Max, go.
3: Mark, thank you for taking my call. You brought up Plano, Texas, and I think that's an important point. That's one of the hubs that they're trying to take over. Yep. I found out that it has a different floor plan than the one at City Hall. Perhaps that's something illegal enough to take them down or at least get rid of that mosque. I think we can also get them on the several points of their being attached to, tied to the Muslim Brotherhood, CARE, and ISNA, of which Cruz spoke about yesterday. I think there's important points and important handle.
2: No, I think those are great points, and those points should be raised, that many of these entities are tied to these terror front groups and outright terrorist-promoting groups, and that no zoning board, no local government of any kind should be approving that kind of what I call these fortresses, and stick them in the middle of their communities. They're supposed to represent the people of their community. Actually, those are excellent points. Appreciate you, buddy. Very well done. And I hope everybody remembers them, too. All right. We're right here. The weekend is beginning. But before it does, in your honor, every Friday, Ray Charles in America. Here we go.

0: Life, Liberty, and Levin. 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If you Levinites set your DVRs, your other recording devices, we'd love to have you. Please, please, please, I do these programs for you. All right, folks, the week is officially over and the weekend begins now. We salute our armed forces, police officers, firefighters, emergency personnel, ICE, our truckers. Good night, Spritey and Griffey and Pepsi and Smokey. Good night, Zelda and Gigi and Patton and Rory and Indy. Good night, Barney, and good night, Marty. Good night, Dad and Mom. We are fighting back as best as we know how. Good night, Leo. Good night, Bernard. Good night, Teddy. The list is a long one. Good night, Lou. Good night, Eric. Good night, Tony. And good night, America. We will see you again tomorrow night on Fox, 8 p.m. Eastern. It is a great honor to be able to come to you every weeknight here. Have a wonderful weekend and be safe. God bless.
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13: In Grapevine, look out for a disabled 18-wheeler blocking the left center lane on eastbound 114 right after you pass Texan Trail. And in Plano, there's an accident on the northbound side of the tollway at Windhaven Parkway. That's got the two right lanes blocked and traffic backed up to West Parker Road. Your forecast from the WBAP On-Time Experts 24/7 Weather Center.
14: WBAP, I'm WFAA meteorologist Jesse Hawila. Mostly clear skies tonight with a low temperature of 80. Triple-digit heat this weekend. Mostly sunny Saturday, 100. Sunday, more sunshine and still 100 degrees.
13: Currently, it's 96 in both Dallas and in Fort Worth. President Trump is getting involved in the peace talks between the U.S. and Iran. Fox's Steve Harrington has more.
10: Iranian officials say they are talking to Amman directly about a deal, and they say they are getting very close to a deal. President Trump is insisting he's personally involved in any deal. Of course, he would be with the U.S.'s backing involved in any deal. He expects an announcement that could come as early as today. The president also pushing back against media reports he says are basically false and in some cases treasonous. Reports that the U.S. has a shortage of munitions in this war. Also reports that he's on the outs with his Secretary of War Pete Hegseth. The president posting this. The fake news, as usual, is spreading false and completely unfounded rumors. I'm extremely happy with the job that Pete Hegseth is doing.
13: President Trump has stated that he would prefer a peaceful option, but the U.S. stands ready for more strikes if no deal is reached. There's nationwide backlash for the Flock traffic security camera, with many critics concerned about privacy.
15: The movement is dubbed by some as vigilante vandalism, and it's hitting every corner of America. Cameras spray painted in Minnesota, sawed in half in New York, and in California, even being run over, the damage often landing in taxpayers' hands.
16: These AI-powered cameras are found in at least 43 states. Flock says it not only stores license plates, but the make, model, and color of each car in its nationwide database. Law enforcement says this is a critical tool to track criminals.
15: The company says last year its technology helped find 10,000 missing people.
13: Flock says that the use of the cameras varies state to state. However, many law enforcement individuals have been fired or have resigned over illegally accessing data to stalk some people. Your money news brought to you by NetWorthRadio.com. President Trump is announcing billions of dollars in new investments to jumpstart American mining. Fox's Jared Halpern has more from the White House.
17: Even as demand for critical minerals has surged, President Trump says thousands of American mines have shuttered.
18: We're putting our miners back to work, and we're reclaiming America's rightful place as the minerals superpower of the world.
17: The Pentagon and Department of Interior are investing more than $2 billion in critical mining and mining-related projects, including funding for mining schools to increase the workforce. President Trump has also pledged hundreds of millions of dollars to boost the coal mining industry and rolled back environmental regulations that restricted power plants and mines. At the White House, Jared Halpern, Fox News.
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13: It is the Joe Pags Show, and I'm Sean Reimer. I'm going to be sitting in for Joe today. You've been listening to my partner, Trey Ware, for the rest of the previous few days. Coming to you from Joe Pags' his flagship station, KTSA. And we're going to be hanging out and talking about some stuff. And we have to use our local number. So if you want to call me up, and I like to talk to folks. So if you want to call us up, it's 210-599-5555. That's just for today. Okay, Monday when Joe's back, everything goes back to normal, and you'll have the normal phone line. But if you want to get through today, only 210-599-5555. Now, I got a lot of stuff I want to talk about. There's a lot of news going on, obviously. I tend to go with whatever I have the strongest opinion on at the time. And it's Friday. I want to have some fun. So, yeah, I'm going to start with Burrito Gate. I'm literally going to start with Burrito Gate. I got hooked into this, a little earlier today. Burrito Gate is an argument over a $20 burrito. And I'm going to give you a little background on my relationship with Mexican food before I even get there, okay? Because if I'm paying $20 for a burrito, it better have a lobster tail in it, okay? I'm just saying. I grew up in just to let you know who I am, I grew up in Maryland. And in Maryland, you're about as far from decent Mexican food as you could possibly get. And so growing up, I didn't like Mexican food because it all tasted like ketchup to me, okay? About 16 years ago, I made my way here to San Antonio, Texas, and I had some of the Tex-Mex here, and it blew me away. I mean, the flavors, I live for cilantro. I now am a Mexican food addict. I don't tend to eat burritos because to me, it's just a big hot pocket. I'm not a burrito guy. I'm a taco guy. But the controversy, erupted, and we have some audio from Elizabeth Warren chiming in on this. She got cornered by TMZ, about her thoughts on Burrito Gate. But it starts with a post from Andrew Colvett, Charlie Kirk's best friend. And he says this on his post, and this started the whole thing about burritos costing $20. One of our TPUSA college students gave me his take on affordability. A burrito shouldn't cost $20. Andrew goes on, yeah, a lot of this is a

0: hangover from COVID and Biden-era inflation, but the lived experience is the same. It just feels like basic things cost too much. And as I understand it, this has become a controversy amongst conservatives that breaks a couple of ways. First, some conservatives are saying, well, things still cost too much. And in fact, food prices are a little up. I mean, I judge everything based upon my wife and I, our biweekly trip to the HEB, okay, which is our grocery store chain out here. You know it. You love it. They're all over the place almost. And so my wife and I, we buy the same crap over and over again, okay? We basically buy the same stuff, like a lot of people, when we go to the grocery store. So I judge the prices on what we buy and how much it costs. And, you know, meat prices are up, obviously. But you know what? We're not paying $12 for a gallon of generic orange juice like I was when Biden was in office. Some people are saying that, you know, Trump should get the affordability under control a little bit quicker. Some people look at the war in Iran and see that's causing it. And then the other people, the other conservatives, are the folks saying, well, this is a Gen Z thing. Move out of your mom's TV room. You know, get a big person job. You can afford $20 burritos. I was reading something, from Matt Walsh, you know, that it also, he blames Iran. And we'll get to what the Democrats think. But, you know, on the Gen Z angle, and I know this, you know, I know some young people, and they, maybe COVID did this to them with the lockdowns and all that stuff, but they like to have stuff delivered. So if you're paying $20 for a burrito, more than likely it's because you're having some Uber guy bring it to you, and it's costing you a little more because, you know, stuff costs more when you have it delivered. Young people like stuff being brought to them. Okay. Young people will have an Uber bring a McDonald's value meal to them when the McDonald's is like down the street. You know, I've seen it with my own eyes. And so I looked up burrito prices. And anyway, that's the controversy. Well, you know, Gen Z, you know, they pay a lot for stuff because they have it delivered. They like fancy food. The other people are conservatives. This is a rift amongst the conservatives of this country right now. It's very, very surreal to me. And the Democrats are basically blaming the Jews. You know, they blame the Jews for everything. It's the war in Iran, you know, and we're Israel's puppet. And, you know, that's why the cost of everything is being driven up, because it's Strait of Hormuz. You know, ships can't get through with their burrito cargo. And so it's jacking the prices up on everything. I you know, for me personally, I tend to go with the, well, if you're paying $20 for a burrito, okay, that's on you. Those are fancy, either fancy gourmet burritos, or again, you're having them delivered. And, you know, I looked up some of the prices, because I kept hearing about Chipotle, and I kept hearing about different places and their burrito costs. And a burrito in America at most places will cost you about 10 or 12 bucks. Again, if you're paying I can't believe I started with this. If you're paying $20 for a burrito, again, it's either a gourmet burrito with some lobster tail in there or something like that, or it's an extra large burrito. I've seen these burritos at some places that are these mega burritos. It's like a pillow, right? You can lay your head down on it. It's huge. But it ain't, you know, that's a lifestyle choice, in my opinion. So if you're paying 20 bucks for a burrito, I'm sorry, but that's probably on you. I can't believe this has become an actual controversy amongst people. To go back to my original story about my relationship with Mexican food, okay, I live in San Antonio, Texas. Again, we have the finest Mexican food, I believe, Tex-Mex on the planet. Okay, so I don't go to Taco Bell. I don't go to Chipotle. I know a lot of people here in San Antonio that go to Taco Bell and Chipotle. I don't want a bowl of taco. And when you live in a place like San Antonio where the food is just so amazing, as far as the Tex-Mex and the Mexican food, I feel like I'm doing something dirty and wrong by going to a Taco Bell. I feel like I'm cheating on San Antonio, if that makes sense. But again, yes, our price is high as far as food prices. Yeah, I'm like everybody else. I've kind of noticed that. But it ain't nothing like what we were dealing with, in the Biden, the 4 years while Joe Biden or whomever was actually running the country, was steering the economy. Again, if you want to call me up, it's a local number just for today only, 210-599-5555, 210-599-5555. But that's where the burrito thing comes from. Again, a single post. And that's kind of our world. I'm going to talk about social media a little later on. in regards to Meta. They've been slapped with additional fines as far as not keeping kids safe and algorithms sending kids off into explicit material. I have a love-hate relationship with social media. And this burrito thing is, in fact, a social media phenomenon. This is the kind of thing that people get hung up on. And since we're just kind of meeting, this is the first time you've heard me. You know, I have what I would call kind of a love-hate relationship with social media. I think there are wonderful things about it, but certainly it was designed as a drug to hook you and give you that dopamine rush when you get all the likes and shares, which, you know, is kind of a part of life right now. But at the same time, it takes things like whether you're paying for a $20 burrito or not into a controversy. Yes, again, burrito gate. Let's go and talk to somebody on the phone here and get their thoughts. Mark, are you there? Mark, you're here in Texas. What are you thinking?
1: Hey, good evening, Trey.
0: I'm Sean. I'm Sean. Trey has been on this week. He couldn't do it tonight, so that's why I'm here. But we're interchangeable. That, it's okay.
1: My bad. Listen, I'm an older man. I remember the banana seat bicycles.
0: I do too, actually. I'm 58.
1: Listen, so. I do a lot of working out of town and working internationally, and these young people, they order all the time online, Uber, all that, even on break for lunch. Of course they don't have any money. Of course they're complaining.
0: Yeah, and I appreciate the call, man. Yeah, it's like if you want to have it delivered, if you want somebody to drive you a burrito, it's probably going to cost you a little bit more money. And I'm actually going to talk about young people a little later on in regards to socialism and communism, Islamo-fascism, you know, whatever you want to call it. The president calls it straight-up communism, which it is. And it is kind of surreal. I am a 58-year-old man, and never really thought that I'd see an actual communist socialist movement gaining steam in America. And a lot of young people are into this. We've seen the polling where a lot of young folks think socialism is great. Because, you know, you get free stuff, and a lot of folks, like, and we'll talk about Abdul al-Sayed and some of these other jokers who are promising all kinds of things, and young people are really hooking into it. But what young people don't understand about socialism is that eventually you end up eating out of the same dumpster as everybody else. And one thing I've learned about young people, Gen Z, is they like their stuff. To the caller's point, they like their stuff, they like their money. This is one of the reasons why marriage rates are down, why, you know, dating is a little weird for Gen Z, because they like their stuff. And the true sadness, if you will, of this looming socialist threat when it comes to young people is by the time they realize they can't just go out and get the stuff they want, that they just can't, you know, spend all the money they want because the government's running everything and nobody has anything, it'll be far too late. And I have some ideas as to why that is. We talk about it on the morning show. Trey and I do quite a bit. And that's something I'm going to bring up a little later on as we move through the program. We're going to take a break. But once again, Sean Reima in for Joe Pags at local number. Again, this is just for today. We are broadcasting from Joe's flagship station here in beautiful San Antonio, Texas, KTSA. The number is 210-599-5555. It is Sean Reima on the Joe Pags Show.
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0: It is the Joe Pags Show. I'm Sean Reima in for Joe. Once again, I'm here in San Antonio, Texas, at our flagship station, KTSA. And again, the local line here, we're using that just for today, 210-599-5555. I want to talk about this business of the first detransition clinic, if you will, in the nation, which is going to have to go up in about 3 months at the Texas Children's Hospital. This is a result of this lawsuit and action by our current Attorney General, Ken Paxton. In regards to the hospital, you know, it's illegal here in Texas to transition minors. And we're going to talk about trans stuff. I got a lot of thoughts on that. We may be coming back to this throughout the gig. But they found out at this hospital here in Texas that they were transitioning minors and, I guess, miscoding them. They were basically recording them as having some other thing so that people didn't exactly know that they were being transitioned. And so, as part of this settlement, the Texas Children's Hospital has 3 months to create the nation's first detransition clinic. And I want to talk about the trans thing here for a second, because I got a lot of thoughts on this. I think it's so surreal. And this has been in our lives for about 10 years. And I'm going to go back in time for a second, in that the people that I knew, again, I'm 58. When I was growing up, and even when I was a young person, you know, and you talked, I knew a few people who were considering it way back in the day who were, I guess, trans. I mean, we used a different word. I'm not going to use that now. But these were grown-ass adults, and the journey to transition to a life where you are actually living as the opposite gender was a long, involved process. And secondly, back then, when people chose to live as the opposite gender, there was none of this stuff about how you're actually the other gender, right? It was just something you wanted to do. You wanted to live as the opposite gender. If you're a dude, you want to dress like a chick. If you're a chick, you want to dress like a dude. But nobody was talking about some kind of magical reality where you know, are the opposite gender. That's a relatively new thing. And I have some thoughts on the why we deal with trans issues in that way. But it was a lengthy process for somebody to get to the point where they're going to have a cosmetic surgery. And that's what it was known as. It was a decade of going through therapy, of being evaluated, you know, before you have an irreversible surgery that, again, in my era was considered to be cosmetic because, well, it was. And so this idea that, you know, you're going to transition children, I don't understand. I mean, I understand politically what it's all about. I think politically, when we turned the corner and it became about being the opposite gender, you're really just trying to set people up to be haters and phobes if you don't agree with that reality. There's also an Orwellian angle to it. And I'm always reminded of a quote. I was a philosophy major for the couple of years back in the 80s that I stumbled through college. Then I read Voltaire. And I always think of this quote. Those who can make you believe absurdities can make you commit atrocities. And it is an absurd idea that there are multiple genders, that people can be non-binary, that you can switch back and forth between your genders. It is a biological reality in your genetics that you are either a man or a woman. And I think a lot of this stuff, this obsession with the kids, because I think if a surgeon cuts into a healthy child's body for any reason, that surgeon should be in jail. Okay, these are children. I know a lot of it is, you know, really about the Voltaire quote, and that you're trying to get people to accept that the government is going to give you your reality, or someone else is going to give you the truth, and you're going to accept it. Doesn't matter if you believe it in your own head. And frankly, I get some pushback from folks when I say this. I don't believe anybody actually believes, or very few people actually believe in their own brains, that you know, gender is fluid, that there could be multiple genders. I think everybody kind of knows in the back of their mind, even people who claim to believe that, that's not true. But if you want to be amongst the cool kids, you have to believe that. Plus, you look at the education system, which indoctrinates kids into this stuff very, very early on, and I think that's really the point. Apart from, like, the grooming thing, I think the point of getting kids and literally dragging kids into this stuff is to get them to accept the truth that you hand them. So I'm glad we're going to have some detransitioning clinics starting to hopefully pop up across the country. We're going to take a little break. Again, Sean Reimer in for Joe Pags on The Joe Pags Show.
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3: On the ones.
4: In Fort Worth, the eastbound side of North Loop 820 is closed between Beach Street and Roof Snow Drive due to road construction. Your forecast from the WBAP On-Time Experts 24-7 Weather Center.
5: WBAP, I'm WFAA meteorologist Jesse Hawila. Mostly clear skies tonight with a low temperature of 80. Triple-digit heat this weekend. Mostly sunny Saturday, 100. Sunday, more sunshine and still 100 degrees.
4: It's 96 in Dallas and 95 in Fort Worth. Both the U.S. and Iran are signaling a possible breakthrough, but the threat of a wider conflict is not going away. Fox's Peter Ducey is at the White House with the latest.
6: President Trump is speaking more realistically about the peace talks. He's not saying things are going great. He's saying things are going fine, and that the reason the United States has not hit Iran again is because he's trying to give peace a chance. It's not because we're out of ammo.
7: We have certain types of munitions that are very powerful, that we have unlimited, virtual unlimited supply. We have others where it's a little bit tighter.
6: We had been led to believe earlier in the week that the conflict could be over by now. It hasn't happened yet.
4: Meanwhile, Iran says it's finalizing a deal with Oman to reopen the Strait of Hormuz. President Trump says he's been directly involved in those talks. Your Money News brought to you by NetWorthRadio.com. 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
9: We are stuck with these triple digits here in DFW for now, but for how long? 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

0: It is the Joe Pags Show. I'm Sean Reimer in for Joe. Yeah, you've been listening to my brother Trey Ware all week while Joe was out. And we do a morning show together here at our Joe's flagship station, KTSA in San Antonio, Texas. And we were talking about this detransitioning clinic, the first in the nation, which has to open up here in Texas at the Texas Children's Hospital. They also got to pay a bunch of money, $9 million, I think, in a settlement. But the detransition clinic is important because this will be the first in the nation. And I want to just stick with this for a second. Then I'm going to get to this Meta lawsuit and Facebook and social media and that stuff. One of the communities of folks, apart from women, who have been most damaged, obviously, by this obsession with the trans thing, are detransitioners. Now, when you start pumping kids' heads full of this stuff when they're very, very young, and you start transitioning, I mean, we've seen all kinds of cases across the country where mom and dad don't know. I actually know some folks who have had that happen too. And they go through with it because, again, it's something that's being pumped into their heads. You're talking about kids whose personalities haven't been formed yet, pre-adolescence. They're still figuring out who they are. It's a very confusing time, obviously. And in the bumpy road that is adolescence, you start telling kids, well, you know, the problem is you're the opposite gender. My wife and I talk about how the trans movement is also killing the tomboy movement. In other words, if you're a girl, young girl, pre-adolescent girl or adolescent girl, teenage girl, and you're a tomboy, the messaging you get in this whole trans thing is that, well, you're not a tomboy, you're the opposite gender. And so you get these young people that had this crap shoved into their heads, and then they go through the transition. Now, whether it's the drugs, which, you know, becomes a lifelong thing that you have to take, it's very painful, and then if you go the route of surgery, a lot of these young people, well, you know, when they're in their late teens, early 20s, suddenly figure out, well, I made a horrible mistake. This is horrible. I want to go back to who I am. And one thing that, you know, I've noticed, you've noticed, we've all noticed this, is that, you know, the folks who want to detransition are largely shunned. They're treated horribly. They're mocked, you know, just by the American left. They're treated like bad people. Because they wake up one day and realize they've made a choice that was handed to them, that was kind of forced upon them to do something that was completely wrong for them, and they want to go back to being who they were, and it's very hard to, you know, get anybody to talk to you. I think it's very strange, as I mentioned in the opening comments, about how long the process for adults, grown-ass adults, used to be to get a cosmetic surgery and to start living as the opposite gender. It was a years-long process, and they're fast-tracking these kids. I honestly can't believe how many surgeons and medical people are in on this. Now, I know probably it's about money behind the scenes, but the detransitioning community, after it's, you know, after it's all done, and they start talking about it, they're treated horribly. So, just to kind of put the bow on that topic of this case from Ken Paxton, who is currently obviously running for Senate against James Tallarico, and we'll get to that guy. We'll get to Tallarico before the show's over. But I want to kind of move into another story that's kind of got my attention. And, you know, we on our show during the week, we talk a lot about social media. Social media, it's like AI. It's a part of our life. I can't believe I've been on Facebook now. I had one of those things come up on Facebook where you realize you've been at it for like 18 years. I've been on Facebook. And, again, as I mentioned a little earlier, I have kind of a love-hate relationship with social media. I think it's great. I have the same relationship with artificial intelligence. But, again, we're talking about kids. And Meta has been, they have an additional $567 million in fines over this child safety case out of New Mexico. They're getting really smacked about this, and it really has to do with the mental health of kids. And we talk a lot about young girls and how they get messed up on social media and the algorithms that send them into, you know, pretty explicit material. And, I know there's, you know, been efforts, and we talked about how, you know, there are bans where you try to ban kids from going on social media. That's damn near impossible. But I don't know if you can get the genie back in the bottle as far as young people and social media, but I'm glad that at least they're having to pay some money out. I mean, Mark Zuckerberg's going to be able to afford it. obviously, but I don't know what your relationship with social media is. If you want to call me up, 210. Again, we have a local number, 210-599-5555. But I am glad that Meta is getting hit, or at least people are taking notice of the dangers of social media on young people. Now, another story that we've been covering, obviously, has to do with birthright citizenship. We have a couple of executive actions that the president signed yesterday, and we're going to play some audio from Stephen Miller here coming up, who kind of breaks it down. And Stephen Miller is one of those big brain guys that I wouldn't debate lunch over. You know what I mean? And so, in fact, why don't we go take a listen? Stephen Miller, at the president's appearance yesterday after he signed these two things, because obviously the Supreme Court upheld the 14th Amendment. As the president explained, and most of us understand, the 14th Amendment was about the children of slaves. And after we dealt with slavery with the Civil War, these folks, you know, were made citizens. It is being abused now. We know this. I live in South Texas. We talk about this all the time. You have all kinds of clinics, and they're called baby mills down along the border where women come over the border. They're saying they're coming here to, you know, visit for a few days, but they're really coming here to have kids. And Stephen Miller kind of broke down how this stuff is working. So let's go ahead and take a listen to cut number two.
1: Authority as Commander-in-Chief to sign first an executive order using the new ruling the Supreme Court issued to expand the definitions of people who are ineligible for birthright citizenship. That includes, for example, alien enemies of the United States, members of foreign terrorist organizations, and large categories of people who lobby and act on behalf of foreign governments. And so with taking this action, it ensures that large numbers of people who wrongly would be getting birthright citizenship will no longer be eligible for those benefits. The second action that he's taking, which is especially historic, is for the first time ever in American history to ban birth tourism. So I want you to really let that sink in. This has been something that people have talked about not only for years, but for decades. The idea that people come here pretending to be a tourist, pretending to be a visitor, saying they want to go to Disneyland, they want to go visit a monument or go to a national park, but the real reason they're here is to have a child, to make that child an automatic citizen, leave our country, and then have a U.S. citizen child. It gives them access under this broken system to welfare benefits, ultimately to the voting booth, and all the other rights and privileges that belong solely to Americans. So that practice of birth tourism is, as of the signing of this order, hereby banned. And what that means is that no one in the world is any more allowed to obtain a visa for this fraudulent purpose. It is probably, and President Trump has done many historic things on immigration, too many to list now, seal the southern border shut, record deportations, record integrity, stopping foreign terrorist entry, record reduction in drug seizures, dismantling criminal cartels, dismantling the gangs, right? Everything he's done that has been so unprecedented. I would put this in the top three in terms of importance, because it ends what has been one of the gravest and most egregious abuses of the American system, and it keeps American citizenship sacred.
0: Now, I mean, he laid it all out there. We know what's going on, right? And we talk about China, and we talk about bad actors around the world, and they obviously want to get people across the border. They have a kid. They go back to their home country. The kid can come back later into America, and they can vote. They can do all the stuff that an American citizen can do. Again, I mentioned the baby mills and basically what these executive actions do. And I wasn't even aware that there's already a federal statute, if you will, concerning the State Department, that if, as far as birthright tourism, that if you can establish that somebody is coming here specifically for that purpose, you can deny them the visa or you can kick them out or what have you. These two executive actions, again, through the State Department and Homeland Security, if you're coming here and we can establish that you are from a country that wishes us ill will or it wishes us harm, and you want to get here and have that kid, we can deny that visa. For 4 years we had an open border, and I believe what the president says when he says that if you don't have a border, you don't have a country. And these people came in here to affect our elections, to affect our economy, to fatten up districts that were red and to flip them blue. And it's obviously been abused for a long, long time. And that's why you have to put a stop to it. And like the people that say that this is somehow racist or you don't want people coming here, I can say for myself, and again, if you want to join me, it's the local number is 210-599-5555. I'm like a lot of conservatives. I had to describe myself. I'm a little right of center. I'm a little right of center. I would say 80% of my beliefs are largely conservative. I'm a little artsy fartsy too. So I got some liberal in me just on some things like creativity and art and stuff like that and free expression, even though I think that's pretty much a conservative idea too. But I mean, I have nothing against migration. Most conservatives I know have nothing against legal migration. And I think the great sin of this entire movement is that people like me have been characterized as being xenophobic and racist because we want the border to be secure. Again, I live in South Texas, where the open border for the 4 years of the Joe Biden administration were a freaking disaster. As far as the people that came here, I mean, here in this town, we've had people being trafficked. We've had people being sold for sex in motels and stuff like that. And if you want that to stop, you know, you're instantly labeled a racist. But I would flip it on its head and look at it from this direction. Okay, some of the women that are coming over here to have babies, and we know this to be true, are doing that at the behest of the cartels. They're doing it. They're being forced to do it, in a sense, because of bad people to make money. Because a lot of these places down along the border, you know, this is a money-making scheme. And so I'm glad that these executive actions were signed yesterday. And I you know, it's something that is being grossly mischaracterized in our country as far as what birthright tourism is. As Stephen Miller said, you get people that come here and they say they just want to go to Disneyland for a few days and then they have a kid. So I'm glad that something is being done about that. But again, if you want to join me, 210, it's a local number for today only, 210-599-5555. We're going to take another break. It's Sean Rima in for the great Joe Pags on the Joe Pags Show.
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17: Hi.
0: Sitting in for Joe, my partner Trey Ware has been doing a phenomenal job this past week, and he had some other obligations, so I'm here tonight. He and I do a morning show here at KTSA Monday through Friday, and I again, this is a big deal for me to be sitting in for the great Joe Pags. There's a really cool story concerning my radio career that I'm going to share with you a little later on, but, you know, It always is a little strange when you're doing somebody else's show, right? It takes a little while to get used to it. I've always likened it to going through somebody else's sock drawer. You know what I mean? Like, you got to kind of figure out how it all works. But we're going to go to the phones. We were talking about birthright citizenship. The president signed a couple of executive actions yesterday to hopefully via the State Department and Homeland Security to stem the tide of this stuff, because a lot of people are making money and a lot of people are getting harmed. And as I mentioned a little while ago, if you really care about migrants, if you really care about immigrants, if you really care about people coming here, okay, then you would want this stopped as well, because people are being, women are being used for this purpose so other people can make money. We also have the national security threat of bad actors sending folks over the border. And we certainly know China does a great deal of this, to have a child and have an American citizen who could then come back and basically work from within the country to destroy us. Let's go to the phones here. Here's Karen. Karen, how are you?
18: Good. How are you?
0: I'm doing all right. I'm severely over-caffeinated. Way too much caffeine.
18: No, I was calling about the tourism baby citizenship thing.
0: Right.
18: And that's not only going on with other people coming into the country having children and going back, but they are now utilizing in surrogates to have U.S. citizen women to have these children, and then they go to China with the kids or wherever.
0: Right.
18: So it's not only immigrants coming into the country illegally to have these children, they're also using U.S. citizen women to have be
0: right.
18: surrogates.
0: Well, and I appreciate the call. Yeah, I mean, it's going both ways. The one thing it sticks out in my mind yesterday when the president was talking. And I love the president. He was talking some of the stats. I'm not mocking birthright tourism and how evil it is and all that stuff. And how much the system is being abused. But you remember yesterday when he's talking about this, he said, there's a guy, he's got 58 kids. How's the guy got 58 kids? Well, you know, because, you know, 58 kids out of a baby mill. Let's take one more call. Charles, how are you?
19: I'm up.
0: Hey.
19: The birthright citizenship, it started when Trump was in office the first time. D.C., the swamp, they realized, holy smokes, we got to do something because the American people have awakened to what we're doing to them.
0: Right.
19: So we got to bring as many people in here as we can.
0: Well, I mean, that's exactly what it's all about. You know, it's all about, I mean, as far as the uptick in it, yeah, it's certainly about Trump. But, I mean, everything pretty much is about Trump with that, with those people. The guy is turning, he's reforming the entire world. I mean,
19: exactly. Look,
0: Stephen Miller was right, and I appreciate the comment. Stephen Miller was right about this communism thing the other night. He was on with Hannity. And he said, you know, you don't realize, you look at the midterms, okay, America is hanging over the abyss right now. And the only thing keeping us from tumbling into the abyss is, in fact, Donald Trump. In fact, when we get back, I'm gonna walk you through, you know, my journey with Donald Trump. I said I'm a little right of center, and that's true. I'm also a little artsy fartsy, you know, so I got a little bits of liberal in me, but not the, like, stupid parts. And I consider myself MAGA. I voted for Donald Trump 3 times. I love the guy. I love him as a president. But really, truly, the weight of history is on this man's shoulders. I mean, we'll get into Iran, and I know there's a lot of back and forth as to whether or not, you know, it's time to turn all of Iran into a mirror and get this thing done. Or are we going to wait for a deal? Is there actually a deal? Are we dealing with the right guys? I get all that weirdness about the back and forth of it. This has been going on since February. But, you know, as far as me, I absolutely trust Donald Trump. He's one of the smartest people on the planet. And there ain't nothing that guy don't consider. We'll take a little break. Again, Sean Reimer in for Joe Pags on the Joe Pags Show.

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9: On the ones.
10: In Fort Worth, the eastbound side of North Loop 820 is closed between Beach Street and Roof Snow Drive. And in Carrollton, due to road construction, the right lane is closed on northbound 35E between Sandy Lake Road and the Bush Turnpike. Your forecast from the WBAP on-time experts 24-7 Weather Center.
11: WBAP, I'm WFAA meteorologist Jesse Hawila. 80 tonight with mostly clear skies. Hot this weekend. Sunshine Saturday and Sunday. Both days will have triple-digit heat. We'll say 100 for Saturday and 100 again on Sunday.
10: Currently it's 89 in Dallas and 94 in Fort Worth. The news is brought to you by the Mullen & Mullen Injury Law Firm. President Trump says the U.S. and Iran are currently talking. Fox's Peter Ducey's at the White House with the latest.
12: We are seeing a more realistic President Trump. He's not overdoing it while he's talking about the likelihood of a deal. He's not saying that the negotiations are going great. He's saying they are fine. And that the reason the United States has not launched a huge World War II-sized attack against Iran is because he wants to give peace a chance. It is not, he says, because we are out of ammo. There were some Reuters bulletins crossing in the system that we have right as I was walking up here that suggest Oman and Iran are close to a deal, that a U.S. official expects a deal soon to reopen the Strait of Hormuz. Apparently when that happens, the U.S. side, according to this report, is ready to end its naval blockade of Iranian ports.
10: President Trump says he's been directly involved in those talks between the regime and Oman. A sanctions package targeting Russia's economy clears the U.S. Senate. Fox's Jared Halpern has more from the White House.
0: The sanctions bill is among the most aggressive steps taken by U.S. lawmakers against Russia during President Trump's second term. Named for the late South Carolina Senator Lindsey Graham, the package penalizes countries continuing to purchase Russian oil and gas. Supporters say the measure will choke off a major source of revenue for Russian President Vladimir Putin to fund the war against Ukraine. President Trump has given his support to the bill, likely increasing its chances of passing the House when lawmakers return from an August recess next month. At the White House, Jared Halpern, Fox News.
10: 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Stocks end up after the release of the July jobs report. Fox's Hillary Barsky reports.
4: The major averages ending higher for the day and week, with the S&P 500 notching its 26th record close of the year after the July jobs report was softer than expected, with investors rethinking whether the Fed will raise interest rates anytime soon. Employers unexpectedly cut 23,000 jobs last month. Economists were expecting that 80,000 jobs would be added during the month. The unemployment rate dipped to 4.1% only because workers left the job market. The Dow winners, Goldman Sachs, Amgen, and Sherwin Williams, the Dow decliners, Caterpillar, Visa, and Chevron. The Dow up 152 points, the Nasdaq higher by 342, S&P 500 up 48. Hillary Barsky, Fox News.
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4: And it's actually Sean Reima in for Joe Pags. It's my great honor to be doing this gig tonight. And I'm a fan. Been a fan for a lot of years of the great Joe Pags, and I'll talk about that a little later on in the hour. But I mentioned before he broke that I wanted to talk about my journey with Donald Trump. Now, Donald Trump is reordering the world. I mean, he really, truly is. And he's doing a lot of stuff that he's talked about his entire career, his entire adult life, about Iran, not having a nuke, you know, messing around with American presidents, you know, stringing them along. And I believe totally, you know, if they got a nuke, you think you're paying a lot for gas now. Marco Rubio had said this a couple of months ago. You think you're paying a lot for a gallon of gas now? Just wait till Iran gets a nuclear weapon and they can hold the world's energy supply hostage with a freaking nuke, okay? So I support everything Donald Trump is doing in Iran. For the people who say, well, it's time to grease him, you know, the memorandum of understanding is toilet paper, you know, no agreement is going to stand. And you know what? They're religious nuts. No agreement is going to stand. But he knows that. He absolutely knows that. And, you know, so here's a guy, and I said this a few minutes ago, upon whose shoulders the entire weight of history is resting, because now he's not only going to deal with Iran and Islamo-fascist weirdos who want to kill everybody, not just the Jews, but you and me, everybody. But now he's going to deal with this communist horde here at home, which is truly surreal to me. I'm a 58-year-old guy. I'm Gen X. I want to talk about my journey with Donald Trump here. And again, we're using a local number. This is just for today. This is the local number here at KTSA in San Antonio. Come Monday when Joe's back, everything goes back to normal. So if you want to call me up and comment on anything I'm talking about, 210-599-5555. You know, if I go back to the 80s, okay, Donald Trump has been in my consciousness my entire adult life. All right. That doesn't mean I followed him, up until he got political. And I want to talk about that for a second. For me, throughout most of my young adulthood, you know, and all the way up till, about 2015, Donald Trump was that real estate guy. He was that, TV, you know, later on that TV guy that had The Apprentice and all that. I didn't watch any of those shows. It's not my kind of TV watching. So to this day, I don't think I've ever seen a single episode of The Apprentice. You know, when I was 18, 19 years of age, I was reading William S. Burroughs. I wasn't reading The Art of the Deal. I was kicking back with Naked Lunch. Like I said, I'm artsy-fartsy. So, Donald, my consciousness, but I didn't follow him. And when you get to, you know, the year, when you get to the point where, you know, it's the last reel of the Obama presidency, and I was never a fan of that guy. I remember this speech he gave at the DNC, this, you know, young man who's gonna usher us into a post-racial world, and then he spent once he got elected, eventually spent 8 years telling us how much we suck. You know, come down off your high horse. And plus, I knew when Obama got elected, he was a freaking radical. Just like, this guy in Michigan. Total radical. I knew it. I said, I hope we survive this guy. And for 8 years, again, I know I'm being simplistic, but all we heard was, we suck, we suck, we suck, we suck. We're oppressive. The founding fathers were a bunch of drunk weirdos. They didn't know what they're old, rich, white guys, right? And they didn't know what they were doing. They didn't take into consideration the modern world. They couldn't possibly do that. You didn't build that, right? We have a racist system, an inherently racist system. You heard that happy crap for 8 years. You look at a guy like Obama. As the first black president, the guy really had an enormous opportunity to actually usher us into Martin Luther King's dream of a post-racial America. But all he did.

0: once he got into office was blame racism for all his problems, blame white people for all his problems, blame the racist system for all his problems, and we suck. And I used to think to myself, buddy, if the system is so freaking racist, how did you get elected? And so after hearing that crap for 8 years, when Donald Trump showed up, my memory was the birther stuff. When he first showed up and he started talking about the birth certificate, he's not a real American. You know, I still was kind of blowing him off. I'm like, ah, Donald Trump. Nah, this guy. this guy. Nah, it's another birther thing, conspiracy. Donald Trump just wants people to pay attention to him. Again, I didn't know a lot about him. I knew more about Kurt Cobain than I did Donald Trump. That's who I was, okay? I have tattoos, and not very pretty ones. But then, you know, as Donald Trump continued, and this is roughly about the time that I moved to Texas, and he really, you know, he came down the escalator, announced he was going to run for president, and I really started listening to what he was saying. And when I started listening to what he was saying, we're exceptional. Let's be great again. Let's take the boundaries off the economy. Let's get the wheels of the economy rocking and rolling again. Let's be America. We're badasses. I mean, I'm paraphrasing, obviously. But the one thing I got from Donald, I got two things from Donald Trump, and I really genuinely started paying attention to him. First and foremost, that's really him. He's a genuine guy. This is genuinely who the dude is. He genuinely believes all this stuff. He genuinely loves America, and he genuinely wants the best for America. Right? And the second thing that I took notice of, again, apart from, you know, his personality, was the fact that, he was going to make America great again. And this was all positive stuff about being an American. And after 8 years of hearing how awful we were, it clicked in my head. This guy's got it. That's what it's all about. Okay, we are getting raked over the coals by all these other countries. I know tariffs, some people, oh, it's evil. The tariffs, we're getting screwed by all these countries. I've said for a long time, whether you're talking about NATO or you're talking about our tariff deals, the rest of the world, post-World War II, was really like the fat dude living on your couch. The fat dude living on your couch who doesn't work. He eats all your food. He drinks all your liquor. He doesn't help out with the light bill. You know, he just lays there and expects you to keep bringing the groceries home and taking care of him. And that was the rest of the world. That was our relationship with the rest of the world. And Donald Trump, I got it. It's like, no, I'm America first. And I'm going to negotiate these trade deals with Americans' best interests in mind. I'm going to take care of some bad guys because it's hurting American security. But overall, I just got this positive. It felt good to be an American again. And of course, the pukes on the left, you know, that meant you were jingoistic or you were a nationalist or you're a Nazi. First off, as soon as they started calling him Hitler, I knew the guy was onto something. I knew he had a message that was resonating with me and a whole lot of people. I love Donald Trump. He's a big, beautiful president. I really do. It is a little surreal, though, when you take into consideration just how much he has done in his time as president going back over a decade now. I know he took 4 years off. It is, if you want to know who I am, it's also my opinion. They cheated that damn election. They cheated that election. Because here's the other thing. And Donald Trump says this about himself, right? He said this recently. You know, obviously they hate me and they want to kill me because I'm effective. Okay, Donald Trump's very existence messes with the collective heads of the liberal pukes of this country and the liberal pukes around the world. Why? Well, because he presents a reality they don't like. These are people, whether they're the pukes in the media, and I had an awakening about how full of crap the news media in this country was, including the people I grew up with, like Walter Cronkite and Peter Jennings. I had a moment of awakening when I kind of realized, oh, wow, these guys have been full of crap my entire life. And the reason they hate Donald Trump so much, I mean, at least at the front end, is because they can't just roll out the usual crap, the usual bull crap, and have people swallow it and believe it. Okay, he's the fly in the ointment. He's the monkey wrench in the works as far as their reality. Because these are people who liked it, whether it's the trans issues we were talking about last hour, or it's climate change or whatever it may be, racism in America. Okay, these people got so used to handing us the truth as they saw fit to give it to us, which is Orwellian. Really, a lot of it's very, I think the trans thing is very Orwellian. Get people to agree to something that they know in their heads isn't true. The climate change thing was that. And Donald Trump, whether you love him or hate him, whether you love his personality or you don't, okay, he presents the truth. He presents a reality that we are the greatest country on the planet, that we are exceptional, that we have done exceptional things, that our very emergence as a nation, as a nation that bestows, upon, not bestows, but acknowledges that you and I as individuals have rights that we are born with. I'm also a Christian, and I do believe that God gave us the right of freedom, of liberty, to defend ourselves, to speak our minds, to speak our hearts without being slapped into a prison for it. And the very act of forming this nation itself was one of the most extraordinary things any bunch of humans has ever done. Because every government prior to ours was some kind of domination system. Whether it was a royal domination system, whatever. People were told what to do. You didn't have this idea of personal liberty and that you, just by being squeezed out of the earth, you had innate liberties and freedoms and rights. Donald Trump gets that. And once I heard that from Donald Trump way back in the day in 2015, 2016, I got Donald Trump. And, I fell in love. I fell in love with the guy. And I also grew up, I'm from Annapolis, as I mentioned in the first area, actually I grew up in a little town called Cape St. Clair, about 20 minutes from Annapolis, right there on the Chesapeake Bay on the western side. And, I've spent time in New York, grew up on the East Coast, so the way Donald Trump talks, I love. I just love the way he riffs. So I'm a fan. Let's take a quick call from Minnesota, then we'll take a break. Mimi, how you doing?
1: I'm good. How are you?
0: Pretty good. You're on the Joe Pags Show. Very quickly, what are you thinking?
1: I'm a liberal puke.
0: A liberal puke?
1: Yeah, that's what you called us.
0: Yes.
1: So, are you a millionaire?
0: No, I'm in radio.
1: Okay. Well, I think you're doing a really big disservice to your listeners by... I started tuning in when you were talking about kids transitioning and how they were getting handed all this stuff at school and they were being programmed.
0: Yes.
1: None of the stuff you said is true, dude.
0: What makes you think none of that is true?
1: No child is going to school and coming a different gender, you idiot.
0: Yes, they are.
1: What's wrong with you? No, they aren't.
0: Well, why do you think that? What proof? What have you seen that tells you that that's not going on?
1: Do you have anyone in your family that has dealt with this? Do you have any child that's grown up and has...
0: I'm not asking you that. I'm asking, don't ask about me. I'm asking why you think this isn't going on.
1: Do you understand gender dysphoria? It's when somebody grows up and they feel like they're in the wrong body. Now,
0: all right, well, it's a mental illness. In fact, most of the planet considers it a mental illness, Mimi.
1: Do you want me to talk, or do you want to just go ahead and keep talking, and it's your show?
0: No. It's not my show. I'm just borrowing it for a couple of hours. But, I mean, what I'm asking you, I know people in my world, in my life, whose kids went to school, and the people at school started transitioning the kid, and mom and dad didn't know. Do you agree with that? Is that cool with you?
1: No, that's ridiculous.
0: Well, you just acknowledge that it's going on, though, by saying that. You said it's not going on, and I said, will you be cool with that going on? You said no. Well, by saying that, you just acknowledge it's going on.
1: It's not going on, and children?
0: Yes, children. Children are not being transitioned. You're telling me that?
1: Being transitioned, like a verb that people are making transition.
0: Yes, does a kid have the Mimi, listen to me for a second. I got to take a break. Does a child have the capacity, the wisdom, the self-awareness to decide that they are actually the opposite gender? Do they?
1: Again. Dysphoria means that you're growing up and your brain is telling you that you're...
0: What I'm asking you, Mimi, What I'm asking you, does a child have the capacity, intellectual capacity, life capacity, wisdom, awareness, to make the decision that they are actually the opposite gender?
1: They do not, and
0: they don't. Right. That's why we right.
1: That's
0: why we protect them from that sort of thing. Right.
1: Go on to the next thing. What you like to do is talk about cultural issues. You aren't talking about the fact that we just bombed a country.
0: Oh, so now you're
1: going
0: to talk about Iran, and you're going to get off this topic because you know you're wrong.
1: No, we can go back to it in a second.
0: I got a second amount of time. The one thing I find with folks like that is they're very low info. They don't really understand why they believe what they believe, so you just got to ask them a couple of questions. We'll take a little break. Again, it's Sean Rima sitting in for the great Joe Pags on The Joe Pags Show.
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13: Yeah, it's the Joe Pag Show. Sean Ryder in for Joe. And went a little long there, was having some fun with Mimi. And that conversation, as a talk, I've been doing talk radio. I've been in radio for 36 years. I've been doing talk radio for, I guess, about 25, 26 years. And when you get into somebody like that, all you have to do is apply a smidge of the Socratic method. All you got to do is ask them questions. And you know they're full of crap as soon as they pivot to some other thing, like she just did. It sounds more like a Monty Python sketch, right? So why do you believe kids are not being transitioned in America? Well, why do you believe Trump should be bombing Iran? You know what I mean? It does. They just go on. They move on to something else. We went a little long there, so I got a break coming up here, and then we'll talk about some other stuff when I get back. But that's why I love Brendan Gill. I love watching Brendan Gill like talk to, you know, I've gotten addicted to those little videos that the shorts that show up online where he's just kind of going back and forth with somebody. Is that your testimony? Is that really what you believe? He's our guy here in Texas. And it's really all you have to do is ask questions about what people claim to believe. You don't have to be an expert in whatever they're talking about. You just got to ask, why do you think that? This is embarrassing, but I am married to a local gal here in San Antonio, Texas. Sometimes I find myself, I try to talk to her like Brendan Gill, you know what I mean? It's embarrassing. Is it your testimony here that you didn't say earlier that you wanted me to do the dishes? Is that what you're saying to me right now? Because you said you didn't want me to do the dishes. You were going to do it. Yeah, I do that crap. But it doesn't take much to reveal that somebody is full of crap. And I'm sorry, but a lot of you liberal pukes are full of crap. I got to take a break. Sean Reimer in for Joe Pags on the Joe Pags Show.
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17: In Fort Worth, look out for an accident on northbound 35W right before you get to North Loop 820. That's causing traffic to be backed up to Long Avenue. And in Allen, there's an accident on northbound 75 right before you get to Ridgemont Drive. That's got the two right lanes blocked and traffic backed up to Spring Creek Parkway. Your forecast from the WBAP On-Time Experts 24/7 Weather Center.
18: For WBAP, I'm WFAA meteorologist Jesse Hawila. 80 tonight with mostly clear skies. Hot this weekend. Sunshine Saturday and Sunday. Both days will have triple-digit heat. We'll say 100 for Saturday and 100 again on Sunday.
17: It's 89 in Dallas, 94 in Fort Worth. President Trump is seeming optimistic about a new deal to potentially open the Strait of Hormuz. However, Iranian officials are working to restrict U.S. access. Fox's Steve Harrington is in Tel Aviv, Israel, with the latest.
19: Iranian officials have expressed some optimism that they could be close to reaching a final deal with Oman for the passage of the ships through the Strait of Hormuz. President Trump has said he's been playing an active personal role in these negotiations, and he said we could expect to see an announcement as early as today. Iran is expected to demand that ships going through the strait get paid transit fees. That's something the U.S. has rejected in the past. Some analysts caution that even accepting the chance that Iran will uphold any agreement that they do sign is risky.
17: President Trump stated that the U.S. blockade of Iranian ports, combined with the threat of severe military action, will serve as crucial leverage to keep pressure on Tehran throughout the ongoing negotiations. Your Money News brought to you by NetWorthRadio.com. Gas prices are holding steady across DFW.
20: The Lone Star State's average price for a gallon of regular unleaded is $3.63. The AAA Texas Weekend Gas Watch survey says that price is 1 cent less when compared to this day last week. Texans in El Paso are paying the most at $3.85, while drivers in the McAllen area are paying the least at $3.29. Those in the Metroplex are spending about $3.72 per gallon, while the national average sits at $4.06. Down 4 cents from a week ago. Mike Traina, WBAP News.
17: 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I'm Sean Allen.
21: S-A-T-U-R-D-A-Y. 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That.
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13: Yeah, man. It's the Joe Pags Show. I'm Sean Reimer, in for Joe Pags tonight. You can catch me on the morning show, KTSA, here in San Antonio, Texas. Beautiful San Antonio, Texas. And, we're talking smack about what's going on in the world. The phone line. I have a local phone line that I'm using just for today. When Joe gets back on Monday, it all goes back to normal. But for now, if you want to talk to me, 210-599-5555. Now, let's talk about, Abdul Al Sayed and Mamdani. You know, 9/11 was a powerful moment for all of us, obviously. And, you know, at the time that 9/11 happened, I was living in Maryland. I was working at a talk station out there in a cornfield in Rehoboth Beach, Delaware. That's right. Rehoboth Beach, Delaware, where Joe Biden spent about 90% of his time in office, in the Oval Office, in a fold-out chair in Rehoboth Beach, Delaware. I started there at a little station called WGMD. And I'd never really gone. I'd been on Delmarva my whole life, and so I had kind of quit my job, and I'd always wanted to work in Denver and wanted to work in other markets. And so in the weeks preceding 9/11, I was actually making the biggest move of my life. Okay, I was leaving home, if you will, for the very first time and striking out west. I had that mythology in my head. I wanted to find my fame and fortune in the west. And take off and, you know, moving stuff out. Then I'm driving, getting ready to drive out. 9/11 happens. It's a very pungent thing, experience, you know, at that particular moment. Really blew my circuits for a few years. Honestly, I'm just being, you know, it really was a crazy, crazy time to be moving across country while the nation is under assault. 3,000 people dead. took me a few years, you know, I mean, to really kind of wrap my mind around that. And so it is a little surreal to me that less than a quarter century later, we have, as the mayor of New York City, this smarmy jerk, Mamdani. It is a little surreal to me that, and I don't hate Muslims. I just hate the ones that want to blow me up, okay? That's it. I just hate the ones that want to kill me. I actually do have Muslim friends, and they don't want to kill anybody. Islam has, in a sense, always existed in a state of conflict. I don't have enough time to really get into the history of that. I was a religion major also, and I studied some of that stuff. But it's surreal to me that it took less than 25 years to get to a place where a guy like that is the mayor of New York City, and there are Islamic prayers being blasted on loudspeakers through lower Manhattan. It's weird, man. And then we have this guy out of Michigan, Abdul al-Sayed. And I tell you what, you know, of all these weirdos, and, you know, Francesca Hong is a dork. You know, she, I don't worry about her. Some of these quote-unquote socialist candidates that are doing well, a lot of them are just, they're empty heads, man. They're just, there's no real intellectual content there. But al-Sayed, I'll tell you, when he won the other night the primary in Michigan, and I was kind of watching him, not only in the middle of the night, we kind of gave a speech saying, hey, they're still counting the votes, and then he gave the speech, the 16-minute speech, or the longer speech the next day. Honestly, while I'm watching that guy, he reminded me of Obama. He's slick. He's smart. I felt that he was almost imitating Barack Obama. He almost had that kind of weird, that kind of cadence that Obama has when he's, you know, on a roll. In fact, why don't we listen? I know this is old audio from a few days ago, but let's go ahead and listen to cut number four, Abdul al-Sayed, and some of the things that he said after he won the primary.
1: Use my whole name against me. Mike, listen, man, if you can't say the name, it's Abdurrahman, keep the name out your damn mouth. Yeah. I'll be happy to give you lessons. But they understand that the only way that they think they can win is to drag us into the mud, to believe the worst about each other, to believe that what divides us is bigger than what unites us. They want us to think that the reason some of us ain't got is because other people got. But it turns out that the reason so many of us ain't got is because of the system that has corrupted our politics to take it away from us. And that is the thing that we are taking on now. That movement to get money out of politics, put money in your pocket, pass Medicare for all, it is a big movement. So if you supported me or you did not support me, if you voted for Vice President Harris in 2024 or you voted for Donald Trump, if you believe like me that you ought to be able to afford your groceries, if you believe like me that you ought to be able to afford your home, if you believe like me that your tax dollars ought to be invested in you rather than sent somewhere else, if you believe like me,
13: oh God, this guy,
1: that a government of the people, by the people, and for the people is our birthright in this country, if you believe like me that we have a responsibility.
13: All right, that's
1: to
13: enough.
1: Stand
13: I can't
1: up
13: take the guy. Yeah, that guy. Now, okay, yeah, a lot of what that guy's saying is in fact a big movement, okay, but not the kind he's describing. It's all bullcrap. But you see what I'm saying? He sounds like Obama. Okay, you ain't got this. I'm going to get you what you got. The Obama used to bring up his name unrelentingly. Well, they don't, you know, they don't like my last name. I don't have a name like other people. I don't have a name like other presidents. The guy's like just ripping off Obama, but the reason why is because they're one and the same. They both have the same goals in mind, which is not to get you everything that's going to make your life happy and you're just going to love the government, going to love all this free stuff you have. They both have in their hearts, in my opinion, the goal of destroying this country. And a lot of young idiots, I'm sorry, but a lot of, it's unfair to call them idiots, okay? They had to pass through the education system that is dramatically different than the one, public education system, collegiate world, dramatically different than the one I went through, okay? When I graduated high school in 1985, I guarantee you, every single person I graduated with, including myself, had a working understanding of World War II. We had a working understanding of communism and socialism and how those states actually end up living and how that people actually live in those places. We had a working understanding of history. I meet young people sometimes, and I mean people in their teens and 20s, and they're graduates from high school. Maybe they're in that first year of college. They don't know anything about World War II. They don't know anything about the Soviet Union. And so if you're going to start riffing on all this great stuff the government's going to do for you, and you're filling the heads up, you're filling these young people's heads up with this stuff, well, of course they're going to love it. And that's what this guy's doing. But the thing that I wanted to mention to you, when I was watching him, and I think it's interesting that J.D. Vance, the vice president, has called him President al-Sayed twice. Because I had that thought. I was thinking, you know what? This guy is the real dink. This guy could somehow, by bell, book, and candle, end up in the Oval Office. He's the real, guys like this are the real threat. Obama did it. He'd only been a senator for 4 years. He was a relative newcomer. This guy, same dealio, okay? I don't worry about the Francesca Hongs of the socialist movement. I worry about guys like this. So what do you think? Local number we're using just for today, 210-599-5555. Oh, and, get your name out of my mouth. I was like, what are you, Will Smith? You going to hit me? You know, you going to smack me if I mispronounce it? Get my name out of your mouth. Oh, God, dude. Pull it together, man. But again, Obama used the name thing. This guy uses the name thing. This guy is working from Obama's playbook step by step, and that makes him, in my mind, inherently dangerous. Because this is the guy, I was talking about 9/11. We deserved it. We had it coming. Remember when that sort of thing was the purview of true weirdos that nobody gave a crap about, like Ward Churchill? We dealt with that, when I was living in Colorado. This is now policy for these people. This is what they all believe. And that is, Miller is right. We are hanging over the abyss of something. And if the midterms go south on us, we could very easily end up there at the hands of guys like this, Abdul al-Sayed. And Hassan Piker and all of them. And, I'd ask the question on our show during the week, is communism riding in on the backs of Islam, or is Islam riding in on the back of communism? I think they're kind of tandem, like Master Blaster in Mad Max Beyond Thunderdome. It's mutually beneficial. Socialism is the vehicle by which Islamo-fascists are worming their way into our society and into our political system to freaking destroy this country. And the young idiots I was just talking about a little bit ago who, I got to stop calling them idiots. These people were not given critical thinking skills in the public education system, quite the opposite, right? When I was in school, we were taught to be intellectually curious, to figure stuff out on our own. I meet people, I have met people who have graduated from the public education system right now, in my opinion, who are functionally illiterate. And you can fill their heads with anything, whether it's the trans crap, the socialism crap, or whatever. And as long as the right people are telling them that stuff, they will believe it absolutely. The sad thing about it, though, is by the time they realize they've lost it all, their lives suck, they're eating out of the same dumpster as everybody else, oh, holy God, it'll be far too late. And Stephen Miller is right. It really all does come down to Donald Trump and what he's doing. And it's surreal to me that it's surreal to see actual real socialists, communists, fascists. I love the Antifa guys, back in the day. Yeah, we're fighting fascism by telling you what you should think and what you should say, and we're going to kill you if you don't agree with us, but we're fighting fascism. Now, Abdul al-Sayed, the real face of fascism, whether it's because of religious zealotry or just a desire for power or to destroy America, it's irrelevant. It all leads to the same thing. It all leads to that abyss that Stephen Miller was talking about. And the tragedy is that we've allowed our young people to be failed in the education system, and they're just going along with this crap. Who are the people that support Abdul al-Sayed? The most annoying people in the world. And what do I mean by that? College-educated, white, college-educated, self-hating white people. Women mostly. J.D. Vance, the vice president, who I also have a lot of admiration for, he called him that when he was talking to Laura Ingraham the other night. College-educated, self-hating white people who are basically all about proving how non-racist and non-Islamophobic they are by supporting a guy, a piece of crap like Abdul al-Sayed and Hassan Piker and Mamdani Look at how non-Islamophobic I am. I just voted for a Muslim. You know, that kind of thing. And they're being taken for a ride. And again, they have no idea what's at risk right now. They don't have the intellectual capacity to know what's at risk right now. But what's at risk right now is everything. Anyway, take a little break and we'll come back. Actually, we get back. I may take a couple of calls, but also I told you I was going to tell the why this is such a magical moment for me to be on the air doing the Joe Pag Show today. And I want to thank Joe and Sam and Polo for having me on. It's a lot of fun. It is Sean Reimer on the Joe Pag Show.
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3: Did you hear that? 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
13: That's the Joe Pag Show. I'm Sean Reimer in for Joe. It's my great honor be hanging out with you tonight. And I got to hit some new. I was kind of riffing there. I want to hit some news stories. And I'm as I said a little while ago, I'm artsy fartsy. I self-publish my own poetry books. Okay, that's who I am. I'm not a sports guy. I like watching baseball. But that's mostly because I grew up around the Baltimore Orioles, and my family was all into baseball. And I genuinely do enjoy watching baseball, but I'm not a sports head, so I can't list off stats for you or batting averages or any of that crap. So I'm not a big basketball guy. I do follow the Spurs, or I did follow the Spurs. We're following the Spurs again. It was a great season. But I'm not a basketball expert. But a lot of this stuff with Caitlin Clark and Sophie Cunningham has been fascinating to watch. And the just absolute buggy-eyed, frothy hatred for Caitlin Clark and, the trans issues that have somehow made their way into the WNBA, which nobody was watching. Nobody gave a crap about it until Caitlin Clark and now Sophie Cunningham. But we have this, and this all-inclusivity thing, and we hear this a lot in sports, right? We heard it from Popovich here in town with the Spurs and political issues. The trans thing, it's just what everybody is running their mouths about. But you rarely ever see, a woman try to get on the Spurs or try to join a football team. It's almost always the other way around. But we have something interesting going on with, is it Enes Kanter-Freedom? He changed his last name. He's a former NBA guy. And used to play for Boston a few years back. Again, I'm not a basketball expert, but based upon all of this, inclusive stuff that they're running their mouths about, he posted a video on X where he wants to join the WNBA. My team and I have carefully examined the WNBA's eligibility criteria based upon the current guidelines. I can and am officially declaring my eligibility for the upcoming WNBA draft. Dude that wants to go, if simply declaring who you are is all that's required, then I meet every single requirement necessary to compete in the WNBA. Definitely not here to mock, make fun of, or disrespect any community or personal choices. I am simply asking that the current rules be applied to everyone. That's funny. Let's see here. Let's talk to somebody. Let's go to Joel from Minnesota. You betcha. Joe, how you doing?
11: Good, Sean. How are you?
13: Pretty good, man. I got family in Minnesota. How you doing?
11: I called in about 15 seconds into Mimi's call because I couldn't take it anymore. And the only thing she has right is she actually called it what it is. Gender dysphoria. It's a mental illness.
13: Yes.
11: And she's a testament to the fact that there's more than one kind of mental illness. Get some help, hon.
13: Yeah, I concur. Thank you. Yeah, Mimi, get thee to a therapist. Look, you know what? One of the things I hate about the trans thing, I've known trans people over in my life. I've known gay people. Okay, it was never this, I am the opposite gender. What I really can't stand about the trans movement as it is today is that it's horrible for women. I mean, it's turned the feminist movement back about 50, 60 years. I guess it really is a man's world. If you're a dude and you just say you're a woman, right, not only do you get to go in the locker rooms, right, you get to go in the bathrooms, get to go wherever you want, wherever women have formerly had safe spaces. This movement is crapping all over women, and that's what I don't like. I consider myself an actual feminist. I actually care about women's rights, which are being turned into toilet paper right now with this whole trans trip. And I hate it. And you're not having a cycle, dude. You're just not. Not. It is Sean Ryman in for Joe Pags on the Joe Pags Show. We'll be right back.
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25: On the ones.
20: In southeast Dallas, westbound I-20 has been reduced to only one lane between Central Expressway and J.J. Lemon Road. And in Dallas, there's a major accident on northbound 35E at Highline Drive. That's got the three left lanes blocked and traffic backed up to the I-30 interchange. Your forecast from the WBAP on-time experts 24/7 Weather Center.
21: WBAP, I'm WFAA meteorologist Jesse Hawila. Mostly clear skies tonight with a low temperature of 80. Triple-digit heat this weekend. Mostly sunny Saturday, 100. Sunday, more sunshine and still 100 degrees.
20: It's 88 in Dallas and 90 in Fort Worth. The news is brought to you by CTS Power Sports. President Trump is getting involved in the peace talks between the U.S. and Iran.
22: Iranian officials say they are talking to Amman directly about a deal, and they say they are getting very close to a deal. President Trump is insisting he's personally involved in any deal. Of course, he would be with the U.S.'s backing involved in any deal. He expects an announcement that could come as early as today. The president also pushing back against media reports he says are basically false and in some cases treasonous. Reports that the U.S. has a shortage of munitions in this war. Also reports that he's on the outs with his Secretary of War, Pete Hegseth, the president posting this. The fake news, as usual, is spreading false and completely unfounded rumors. I'm extremely happy with the job that Pete Hegseth is doing.
20: President Trump also stated that he would prefer a peaceful option, but the U.S. stands ready for more strikes if no deals reach. There's nationwide backlash for the Flock traffic security camera, with many critics concerned about privacy.
23: The movement is dubbed by some as vigilante vandalism, and it's hitting every corner of America. Cameras spray painted in Minnesota, sawed in half in New York, and in California, even being run over, the damage often landing in taxpayers' hands.
24: These AI-powered cameras are found in at least 43 states. Flock says it not only stores license plates, but the make, model, and color of each car in its nationwide database. Law enforcement says this is a critical tool to track criminals.
23: The company says last year its technology helped find 10,000 missing people.
20: Flock says that the use of the cameras vary state to state. However, many law enforcement individuals have been fired or have resigned over illegally accessing data to stalk people. Your money news brought to you by NetWorthRadio.com. President Trump has announced billions of dollars in new investments to jumpstart American mining. Fox's Jared Halpern has more from the White House.
0: Even as demand for critical minerals has surged, President Trump says thousands of American mines have shuttered.
1: We're putting our miners back to work, and we're reclaiming America's rightful place as the minerals superpower of the world.
0: The Pentagon and Department of Interior are investing more than $2 billion in critical mining and mining-related projects, including funding for mining schools to increase the workforce. President Trump has also pledged hundreds of millions of dollars to boost the coal mining industry and rolled back environmental regulations that restricted power plants and mines. At the White House, Jared Halpern, Fox News.
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0: is the Joe Pags Show. To talk to Joe, call 888-941-PAGS. 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
1: Actually, it's Sean Reimer sitting in for Joe today. And I've been telling you, if you want to call up, we have to. I'm with Joe's flagship station, KTSA, here in San Antonio. I do the mornings. My brother, Trey Ware. And so if you want to talk to me just tonight only, you got to call this number, 210-599-5555. And then things go back to normal on Monday when Joe returns. We've been talking about trans stuff because the story that came out, this lawsuit or this case headed by Ken Paxton against this hospital here in Texas. They were transitioning kids, allegedly, or, you know, apparently, by miscoding them. And you have a law here in Texas, as you do in several other states, that you can transition kids, minors. And so they have to create a detransition clinic within 3 months, which I think is ultimately a good thing. Because apart from women, the people who are really being run roughshod over in regards to all this trans stuff are the detransitioners. And so I want to see more clinics. But Ken Paxton is on our mind also because I like Ken Paxton a lot. He's been a great attorney general. He's running against, obviously, James Tallarico. And this brings me to my next topic. It has to do with being genuine. There's one thing you've been watching in the news recently is that James Tallarico, who is the very living, breathing definition of milquetoast. I mean, the guy is a wafer. He really is. He's just a... he's trying to cowboy up. He's like a lot of Democrats. And I'm not the most macho guy in the world. I'm just not. But, you know, just be who you are. Democrats in the last couple of election cycles obviously had some trouble with young men. They're trying to masculine themselves up. Well, they've been talking about toxic masculinity for a long time now, and so it turned off a lot of dudes. And now they're trying to macho up a bit. And especially here in Texas, which they desperately want to, you know, flip to red. Many of the cities are already blue, frankly, including this one that I'm living in. But James Tallarico, he's pretty much topped out on all of the liberal pukes who would vote for him. And so now I guess he's trying to trick Texans into believing he's like a cowboy guy, and he knows how to work a welding torch. There's a famous, infamous story now about the truck he was driving was a rental. And one thing I've learned about Texans since I got here 16 years ago is you can't bullcrap them. Like when I got here, I didn't go get a bolo, you know, I didn't start driving an F-150. I didn't pretend that I know how to grill, you know. I'm a sushi eater. Again, I write poetry. I was my genuine self when I got here, and a lot of Texans embrace me because of that honesty. I think Texans appreciate, like a lot of people do, they appreciate you being your genuine self. And go back to the trans issue for a second. By reconfiguring reality as whatever the hell you decide it's going to be as far as yourself, you know, well, I just decided I'm the opposite gender, so I am that. It really takes away from what it really is like to be a woman in America, in the world. Just like the gay thing, you know, with the trans trip. It was never a choice. Now it's a choice. Now it's something I can decide to be. Really kind of takes away from the courage it took a lot of gay people back in the day just to live as gay people in America. I talked about the feminist movement a few minutes ago. You know, since the suffragettes in this country, women couldn't even freaking vote, you know, a little over 100 years ago. And they fought for equal protections under the law, not to be treated as property, to be able to do what any other citizen can do. The 60s start going out in the workforce, becoming professionals. I'm a fan of the feminist movement as it actually is and was. Some of the scariest bosses I've ever had in my life were women. Some of the most admirable bosses as well. But all of a sudden, again, it's a man's world because we need to obsess on the trans strip. The feminist movement now argues for the rights of men over women. And if you're a liberal puke or a liberal person like J.K. Rowling and you start talking about, well, women should be protected in their spaces and they should be protected in sports, well, then the very same people who claim that they're feminists or whatever will attack you because you're not defending a dude over a woman in a woman situation. Be your genuine self.

0: James Tallarico is, James Tallarico, if he, you know, really wants to scoop up some more young voters, you know, seriously, dude, you should just be who you are. Just be a guy who lives with his mom or has his mom do everything for him. Just be that, be who you are, James. Okay? You're not technically Gen Z, but you got a lot of Gen Z qualities, dude. Just be that guy. Because nobody's buying the macho cowboy trip here in Texas or anywhere else. Let's see, again, if you want to call me up locally, 210-599-5555, 210. It's just only for today. In fact, since I was talking about Texas, let's go to Rudy. Rudy, how are you? You're on the Joe Pag Show.
1: Yo. Great show.
0: Thank you.
1: Great show.
0: Thank you.
1: You're filling in some big shoes.
0: Yes, I am.
1: Sullivan used to say, really big shoes.
0: Yep, absolutely. What are you thinking about right now?
1: Oh, that lady. What was her name?
0: Mimi. Oh, Mimi. We're still getting calls on Mimi,
1: oh,
0: yeah.
1: Oh, God. Man, there's something definitely wrong. Look, they're I don't know how you want to say it, indoctrinating, brainwashing, or grooming or what, these kids. No, anybody who does that or wants to do that to a kid, they need to go to jail, especially the doctors and stuff like that. Come on.
0: Yeah, I don't understand any medical professional cutting into a healthy person's body,
1: exactly.
0: Especially a minor. You should be in jail. Absolutely.
1: Because that child does not understand. I mean, you know, they're growing up and their brain
0: right.
1: hasn't really developed to understand. They're still trying to figure themselves out, but you do not need a parent to tell, oh, you can be this and you can.
0: Well,
1: no, you can't. You need to accept what you are when you are born.
0: Absolutely. I got to run, man. I just want to take that a little further here. Because really, and I've said this before, this whole movement really isn't about trans people. It's not about women. It's not about men being women. It's not about any of that stuff. Okay, what it's really about, in my opinion, and the trans people, the trans community, which is not even really, they're a tiny, tiny, tiny subculture of people in the gay and lesbian community, are themselves being used. And they're being used to accomplish something political and possibly economic, you know, as far as people getting paid to do this transition crap or what have you. And they're being used to accomplish something Orwellian, which is, if you can, and again, I mentioned the Voltaire quote a little while ago, and this is the Orwellian nightmare. How many fingers am I holding up? How many fingers do you see? Well, maybe it looks like I'm holding up three. What do I tell you, though? No, I'm holding up four. You see four fingers, not three, because I'm telling you that's what you see. Once you can get people to agree to a reality that they know isn't true, you've already imprisoned them. Again, I go back to what I was saying earlier. I don't think anybody in their own minds actually believes this stuff. And if you actually believe gender is fluid, you're crazy. This is all about control and taking this country over from within by indoctrinating generations of young people to just shut up and believe what we tell you to believe. And as far as the second half of the Voltaire quote about, you know, if you can get people to believe in absurdity, you can get them to commit atrocities. Charlie Kirk was assassinated. That's an atrocity. They're putting words on bullets and shooting people. Okay, we're already at the atrocity part. You know, because again, if you can get a person to accept or at least verbalize an absurd thing that they know isn't true, you have already imprisoned them. And as far as the trans thing being used, okay, this isn't about trans people. This is about getting mom and dad out of the way. It's like the attacks on the church, attacks on religion, unless you're Muslim. Okay, if you want to create a fascist state, okay, there are things you have to get rid of. You have to get rid of the family dynamic. You can't have mom and dad having more influence over your kid than you do as the state. You got to get rid of God, got to get rid of the church. Yeah? You can't have the church. You can't have a notion of God elevated beyond the state. And that's what this is really all about. In other words, the Democrat institution in this country, liberal pukes as I call them, okay, they actually don't, as far as the architects of this stuff, they don't really give a crap about gay people. They don't give a crap about black people. They don't give a crap about any of these communities that they claim to give a crap about. Why? Why do I say that? Because at the end of the day, a lot of their policies have an inherent insult attached to it. If you say that it's an unfair burden to put on an African-American that they have to show a photo ID to vote, what you are saying is that black people are too stupid and slow to get a photo ID. right? It's like Obama, you didn't do that. You know, this it really, at the heart of all this stuff, there is an inherent insult that you need the government because you can't do it on your own. And that's really what's at play. Of course, you if you want to go into a Mamdani grocery store in New York, you do need a photo ID, but it's not a burden there. It's only a burden when black people go to vote. It's like, I believe the whole thing about shutting down the prisons is the same dealio, okay? It's not really about shutting down the prisons. Oh, there'll be prisons in the new America. They'll just be called something else. They'll be called re-education camps, and they'll shove guys like me in there. There'll be plenty of prisons. Don't get me, don't believe that happy crap about getting rid of prisons. Why do they say they want to get rid of prisons? Again, there's an inherent racist idea behind it. Well, you know, a lot of black people are in prison. A lot of Hispanic people are in prison. So if we say we want to get rid of prisons, then they'll vote for us. They'll support us. It's kind of like in the tail end of Kamala Harris's campaign or whatever the hell that was. You know, when she started talking about legalizing weed, well, black people smoke weed, so if I say I'm going to legalize weed, black people will vote for us. Everything has a secret purpose that has nothing to do with the stated purpose when it comes to the American left and the American socialists. They're really not there for you. They're there for the evil plot behind the scenes and to accomplish that. They just need to get you to support them. That's really what it's all about. And that's what I really can't stand about a lot of it is that, you know, whether you're low income, you know, whether you're a person of color, whether you're gay, all of which, you know, are just human beings, okay, don't ever think that the crap you hear from the left in this country, especially the socialists, that they actually care about you. They don't. As soon as you become an obstacle, they'll eat you alive just like they'll destroy anybody else. Just like they want to destroy Donald Trump. Okay, I absolutely believe that. Again, that local number if you want to call, 210-599-5555. Well, I got to take a break. Sean Reimer sitting in for the great Joe Pags on the Joe Pags Show.
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0: show. It's Sean Reimer in for Joe Pags. He's going to work on the morning show at Joe's flagship station, KTSA, here in beautiful San Antonio, Texas. And we're talking about the news. We're riffing about stuff, talking to you. We got Jerry from Oklahoma. Hang on, I'll try to get to you here. If not, then maybe we'll talk to you next break. But I was talking about America sliding into the abyss and all that stuff, and control. If we lose this country, if we genuinely lose this country and we slide into that, as Stephen Miller was talking about, it's going to be because of two kinds of people. Vast amounts of stupid people and a relatively small collection of arrogant and evil people. And I'm thinking about that. I'm back, right?
1: Yes.
0: Am I? Oh, that's what I thought. Yeah. Sorry. Just making sure. A relatively small amount of evil and arrogant people. I bring that up because of Anthony Fauci, who I think should have been dragged before an international tribunal. 7 million people died around the world during COVID, 1 million people here in this country. And this guy was laughing his ass off the entire time, lying his ass off, and apparently allegedly making lots of money. I bring it up because we had the contempt vote. He is going to be held in contempt. Why? Well, he had immunity for his activities during COVID, so he really couldn't invoke his right not to incriminate himself when nothing he could possibly say about that particular situation could be used against him. He also made an opening statement, which, again, kind of invalidates your First Amendment rights to not incriminate yourself. He now faces, it's going to go to the justice or the DOJ. He could face up to a year in prison, $1,000 fine. Again, I'd rather see him, in an international jail cell for the rest of his miserable life. But the arrogance of this guy, you know, is just otherworldly. I don't know if you saw the pictures, though. He knows, though, his ass is on the griddle to a certain extent. You saw the pictures outside of his home in D.C., which is a $1 million house. And he's taken out this was after the contempt charge. He's taken out the recycling. And boy, sad face emoji. The guy does not look happy. Then his wife flipped off the photographer, the person taping them. You want to talk about control, okay? Just consider what took place during COVID, which I personally believe was intentional. I believe people within this country and people, frankly, in the Chinese government, this is just my opinion, needed some way to stop Donald Trump. And because Donald Trump at that time was isolating China, he was beginning this business of renegotiating all these tariff deals with the countries surrounding China. China's ass was on the griddle, in a sense, economically, and just in general, from a guy like Donald Trump. They had to stop him, and they did. And you also had to find a really clever way to cheat elections in America, which they did with this COVID stuff, by essentially rewriting election law at the state level, the mail-in ballot dumps in middle of the night, where every single ballot is for Joe Biden, which is statistically impossible. Anthony Fauci got us to do all kinds of stuff that he knew was bull, that he knew didn't do anything. The masking thing, I remember when Anthony Fauci first came on the scene at the front end of COVID, Anthony Fauci was front and center saying, don't wear the mask. I'm science. Don't wear the mask because it will encourage you to touch your face. You get boogers on people, you're going to pass the COVID around. And then, suddenly, magically overnight, oh, no, you got to wear 8 masks. Now, he's not wearing one while he's hanging out with Jake Tapper eating lobster tail in Georgetown. But everybody else, that guy got off on the control. He's an egomaniac. I think he's a psychopath or a sociopath at best. And he ought to be in a jail for a lot longer than a year. But, baby, don't ever think it ain't about control. It's absolutely what it's about. Sean Reimer on the Joe Pag Show.

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1: On the ones.
2: In southeast Dallas, westbound I-20 has been reduced. Only one lane between Central Expressway and J.J. Lemon Road. Your forecast from the WBAP On-Time Experts 24-7 Weather Center.
3: WBAP, I'm WFAA meteorologist Jesse Hawila. 80 tonight with mostly clear skies. Hot this weekend. Sunshine Saturday and Sunday. Both days will have triple-digit heat. We'll say 100 for Saturday and 100 again on Sunday.
2: Currently it's 88 in Dallas and 90 in Fort Worth. Both the U.S. and Iran are signaling a possible breakthrough. However, the threat of a wider conflict is not going away. Fox's Peter Ducey's at the White House with the latest.
4: President Trump is speaking more realistically about the peace talks. He's not saying things are going great. He's saying things are going fine, and that the reason the United States has not hit Iran again is because he's trying to give peace a chance. It's not because we're out of ammo.
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4: 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It hasn't happened yet.
2: Meanwhile, Iran says it's finalizing a deal with Oman to reopen the Strait of Hormuz. President Trump stated that he's been directly involved in those talks. 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
1: Out of all the cities in America, President Donald J. Trump and the Republicans have chosen the DFW area to hold their first ever national midterm convention at the American Airlines Center, Wednesday, September 9th and Thursday, September 10th in the great state of Texas. 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
15: It is the Joe Pags Show. I'm Sean Reima in for Joe once again. He'll be back on Monday. Everything goes back to normal on Monday. How are you doing today? And we just, for the next half hour, we're using this local number here at KTSA in San Antonio. That's where I work in the morning show, 210-599-5555. Just to completely change directions here, I was watching Jesse on Fox, and he's talking about these UFOs over Colorado Springs. Obviously, in this administration, this second term, you have Donald Trump, the Pentagon, and a whole bunch of folks inside the government releasing, and I hate calling them UAPs. Unidentified aerial phenomenon. What's wrong with UFOs? They're UFOs. And they were today they released some stuff. A couple of hours ago, or today, some UFOs they saw over Colorado Springs, which is interesting. I used to live in Colorado Springs. I saw some UFOs in Colorado Springs, too, but for dramatically different reasons. And of the whole releasing of the information that we have and the file dumps on the things that our military people have seen in the air and encounter, these are objects that defy our known physics. They can do things that we just don't understand how they're able to do that. And if you want kind of a thumbnail opinion of how I view all that stuff, I think given the vastness of God's creation, there's probably other forms of life. I think it's a very definition of provincialism to believe that we're it, you know, and plus I believe God can be in infinite places at infinite times and create all kinds of forms of life. I think we're part of a one big happy family here in the cosmos, in God's creation. And it's one of those things I never thought I'd see. It sounds like I'm conflating two different topics here, but I never thought I'd see in my lifetime socialism take root in this country. The anti-Semitism, the open hatred of the Jews, you know, as being a Gen X guy, I never thought I'd see that in my lifetime in America, which is breathtaking. And I never thought I'd really believe that I might actually find out that there's life elsewhere in the cosmos in my lifetime, which I absolutely believe you and I are going to find that stuff out at some point. It may not happen during Donald Trump's final couple of years. Maybe it will. I actually don't know. But I find that to be very exciting. The idea that we would learn that we are absolutely positive about other forms of life. It's scary as hell, yeah, because you know what? If they can get here, they can pretty much do anything. You know, run the show or whatever. But I think it's exciting stuff. Let me take a quick call here. Jerry's from Oklahoma. He's been hanging on for a while. Jerry, how you doing?
16: I'm doing okay.
15: What are you thinking?
16: Well, I called in when they were talking about kids complain about the $20 burrito, but like there are so many entitled people. Like when I went through college and I had my apartment, I went and bought the food that was on sale
15: right
16: from scratch. And even, you know, as a young family, we ate a lot of hot dogs. I drove through college with a car without an air conditioner in Oklahoma. I just feel like kids want to graduate from high school and be at the level that their parents were after working lots of years. And
15: I absolutely agree, Jerry.
16: Eat all the time and just have everything they want all at once, and that's not the way life works.
15: Well, again, I appreciate the call. Keep listening. I kind of keep things moving kind of quickly here, but again, these are the wages, if you will, of allowing the public education system to be corrupted by political types and bias, and the idea that you really want to create generations of people who are not going to question anything. and who, in fact, would embrace something like freaking socialism. What's the one word you hear come out of most liberal pukes' mouth on a regular basis? You hear this in advertising. You hear this word all the time these days, but you hear it a lot from socialists. You heard it from Al Sayed the other day. It's the word deserve. I'm going to get you the free health care you deserve. I'm going to get you, I'm going to get your college debt forgiven because you deserve to be debt free. I'm going to get you this because you deserve it. You hear that word deserve constantly. And yes, it's the idea that you're going to tell young people that they should have stuff just because they deserve it for some mysterious reason that nobody can really define. It's a way of numbing out the mind to the idea of ultimate control through something like socialism. Because you deserve to be happy, you deserve to have everything you want, whether you actually do or you don't. Maybe you're a jerk and you don't deserve anything. The real sin of cycling these generations of young people through that filter, that educational filter, where, again, as I said earlier in the show, you're not like when you and I were in school, you're not learning critical thinking skills. Okay, I'm sorry, but an education in history at the public school level is not what it was when you and I went to school in the 80s, which wasn't what it was when people went to school back in the 70s and the 60s. And I don't like to harsh on young people too much because, in a sense, culturally, systemically, they were raised to be this way. And, in my day, and I'm not saying that I was all that great at this when I was a young person, but life kicked my ass a bit, and I learned that if I need something or want something, I have to go out and get it. I have to do what I have to do to make sure I'm taken care of, to make sure my family is taken care of. Yeah. And that involves, and I think the great thing, or the thing that's observable about this generation is they really don't like doing stuff that they don't have to do or don't want to do. And sometimes in order to get what you want, yes, or what you need, you have to do stuff you don't want to do. But again, if you're softening up the generations to embrace something like socialism, which is exactly what's happened. I mean, look at the polling. Okay, and what's creepy is that they're not only embracing socialism, they're also embracing the idea of political violence. It's like we are trying to create a couple of generations of violent stooges who react very badly when they don't get what they want, whether it's the proper pronoun or the amount of money they think they ought to be making or whatever. You're basically creating a generation of brown shirts who are violent thugs that you can just kind of point in any direction. Okay, today you're Antifa. Tomorrow you're pro-Palestinian. Now you're pro-trans. Write the words on the damn bullets, son. Get the message out. They're trying to create, and they are successful to a certain extent in I'm not painting with a broad brush. One thing Charlie Kirk showed us is that there's a lot of young people out there who are not that. A lot of young people of faith, a lot of young people of responsibility, the tradwife thing, there's a lot of traditional values. You look at the resurgence in the church. I'm a man of faith. I'm a Christian. You're seeing young people in this rolling revival that I think Charlie Kirk really helped foster. They're going back not to the rock and roll churches and the blue jeans. They're going back to the traditional churches. They want tradition. They want something to believe in. Because they don't really have much to believe in when it comes to the culture, which is pretty vacuous, social media, all that stuff. But there are a lot of young people that we're sending out into the world, and they're not fully formed adults yet. They don't even really get the whole idea of spending time doing something you don't want, working for something to get what you want or what you need. And it breaks my heart because who is Gen Z going to be when they're in their 50s? I mean, I was watching the Five the other day. They were doing a story on helicopter parents who go with their adult children to job interviews, and who in college they're going with the kids to talk to the professors. In other words, they're involved in their adult children's lives long after they should be. And the kids are not, or the kids, I keep calling them kids. Well, a lot of them are. And when they get out into the world and the helicopter mom and dad won't be there to do everything for them and think for them, whether it's an employment thing or whatever it may be, life is going to kick their ass. And they won't be prepared for it. And these, it's the very same young people that are being used by evil people who want socialism, who want to create something other in this country, other than what it is and always has been from its founding. Again, you need violent thugs who won't question anything you say, that you can point in any direction at any time. I mean, look at the interviews you see from the pro-Palestinian stuff, from the trans stuff. They talk to these people that populate, you know, a lot of these protests and street theater and all. They have no idea why they're there. It's all, look at the socialist council, whoever, the Socialists of America Council, Democrats, Socialists of America, the council people. They've been all over Fox, these young people. They can't even really define socialism. I said a little while ago, the ridiculousness of something like Antifa is you have a bunch of young fascists who claim they're fighting fascism, but yet they can't define fascism, which is why they don't know that they're actually the fascist in the room. Al-Sayed was running his trap about, I'm going to bring people together. We played that audio a little while ago. We got to stop going after each other and being so divided. But at the same time, if you don't agree with everything that guy says, right? Like Hassan Piker said, you're an Islamophobic piece of S, or you're a Charlie Kirk, or you should die. You know, you should not be allowed to live. Look at all the young people who are dancing on the grave of a man who was assassinated not even 1 year ago, merely for what he believes, merely for conversations he would have with people. They shot him. You know, and that's where we are. And again, I'm kind of going back to that abyss that Stephen Miller was describing. When you have a whole lot of people that have no understanding of history, have no critical thinking skills, are political stooges, you can fill their heads with whatever you want to fill their heads with, and they're violent, and they're okay with violence as long as it's violence directed at what they hold in disdain or what they're told to hold in disdain. You can point them at anything you need to point them at, just like the brown shirts at the front end of the Nazi regime. And it's sad because a lot of them are young people with their whole lives ahead of them. They can do anything they want. You and I get to this stage in life, and what do you realize when you hit your mid to late 50s, early 60s? You realize just how powerful and beautiful and energetic you were when you were young. Okay, one thing I've realized is I've gotten older. Oh, holy crap, when I was 19, 20, 21, 23, 24, I could have done anything. But of course, like a lot of young people, you're riddled with insecurities, and that's where the bad people come in, and they start telling you, you don't deserve this. You deserve something else. And we're gonna get you what you deserve. All you gotta do is hate that guy over there, or hate the Jews, or hate Republicans, or hate Donald Trump, or hate MAGA, or hate whomever we tell you to hate, and don't worry about why we want you to hate them. You're not going to be required to explain it to anybody. The hating part is the important part. That's what's at play here. And yeah, according to Stephen Miller, you're right. We are at a very dicey time right now. And it's not just about the midterms. It's about that, you know, to a certain extent in this country, maybe that's what Donald Trump's true purpose in our lives really is to wake us up. To wake us up to what's been going on in this country incrementally for quite some time, so that we have arrived at this place where we have Islamofascists running New York, okay? Where we have an actual socialist movement in this country that young people are glomming onto. Where we have political assassinations. Where we have political violence. Because people feel they deserve something. something they can't even define. And again, a lot of it falls on Donald Trump's shoulders. It truly does. I got to take a break. It's Sean Reimer, once again, hanging out on the Joe Pag Show.
17: Joe.

0: Did you hear that? Listen very carefully. That's my phone. 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I love the silence. 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
15: It is the Joe Pags Show. Sean Reinman in for Joe. Broadcasting from our flagship, Joe's flagship station, KTSA in San Antonio. I got to tell the Joe story real quick because I'm almost out of time. 20 years ago, I was working at KOA in Denver. And that's where I discovered Joe Pags. That's where I heard his show, the weekend show, for the very first time. And I thought it was one of the coolest shows I'd ever heard. I became a fan. I love Joe on the air. First off, then I got to meet him fairly recently. He's a really nice man and a good guy. But back in 2005, when I was working in Denver at KOA, I'd listen to Joe Pags. He'd come on after me, and I'd drive home and listen to the whole show, and I just was a huge fan. I love his humor, loved his intellect. Well, fast forward, you know, a few years, and as is the case with a nomadic radio lifestyle, I end up in San Antonio, Texas. And when I got here, it was kind of, I moved around a lot. I worked at a lot of stations. And when I got here, my question is always, well, who's the other guy? Meaning, who am I up against? And I got here to San Antonio, and I said, you know, and I'm new. I don't know anybody in Texas. I was in Austin for about a year. You know, I'm completely new to this part of the world. And I said, who's the other guy? And my boss goes, Joe Pags. I went, oh, God. Oh, I'll keep this gig for about 6 months, you know, if I'm lucky. But that's why, you know, doing the show tonight was kind of a magical thing for me. It's kind of like this weird 20-year circle that's been completed from the first time I heard Joe on the air, again, back in Denver, to sitting behind his microphone and doing the show. And it's been a great honor to do the Joe Pags show for you tonight. And I hope I sounded okay. It's been fun talking to you all. And, you know, Joe's going to be back on Monday. Everything goes back to normal. God, and I know it's it was his birthday week. He talked about it on the radio. He's 60, and happy birthday, Joe. And you guys can't see me, but man, I'm 58. Okay. I look like I'm about 10 years older than Joe. Joe is in fantastic shape, man. Dude, your arms, you know, if I tried to lift weights like that with my spindly little arms, they'd snap at the elbow. I'm really, just a soft and chewy guy. I'm like a piece of gum that's been chewed too much. You know, I really got to start getting healthy. And actually, Joe kind of inspires me to want to start treating my health a little more seriously and maybe doing some of that exercise stuff I keep hearing so much about. And maybe I will. But again, it's been a lot of fun hanging out with everybody. And perhaps I'll see you again. You can hear me normally on the morning show here at KTSA. Thank you, Paulo. Thank you, Don Coper. Thanks, Joe and Sam, and everybody for having me on the air today. It's been a lot of fun. Spread the love. Don't be a jerk. We'll see you again soon. Bye-bye.
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1: On the ones.
3: In Richardson, due to road construction, northbound 75 has been reduced to two lanes between Gallatin Parkway and the Bush Turnpike. That's causing traffic to be backed up the Campbell Road. Your forecast from the WBAP On-Time Experts 24-7 Weather Center.
5: WBAP, I'm WFAA meteorologist Jesse Hawila. Mostly clear skies tonight with a low temperature of 80. Triple-digit heat this weekend. Mostly sunny Saturday, 100. Sunday, more sunshine and still 100 degrees.
3: It's 88 in both Dallas and in Fort Worth. President Trump is getting involved in the peace talks between the U.S. and Iran.
24: Iranian officials say they are talking to Amman directly about a deal, and they say they are getting very close to a deal. President Trump is insisting he's personally involved in any deal. Of course, he would be with the U.S.'s backing involved in any deal. He expects an announcement that could come as early as today. The president also pushing back against media reports he says are basically false and in some cases treasonous. Reports that the U.S. has a shortage of munitions in this war. Also reports that he's on the outs with his Secretary of War, Pete Hegseth. The president posting this. The fake news, as usual, is spreading false and completely unfounded rumors. I'm extremely happy with the job that Pete Hegseth is doing.
3: President Trump has stated that he would prefer a peaceful option, but the U.S. stands ready for more strikes if no deal is reached. There's a nationwide backlash for the Flock traffic security camera, with many critics concerned about privacy.
25: The movement is dubbed by some as vigilante vandalism, and it's hitting every corner of America. Cameras spray-painted in Minnesota, sawed in half in New York, and in California, even being run over, the damage often landing in taxpayers' hands.
26: These AI-powered cameras are found in at least 43 states. Flock says it not only stores license plates, but the make, model, and color of each car in its nationwide database. Law enforcement says this is a critical tool to track criminals.
25: The company says last year its technology helped find 10,000 missing people.
3: Flock says that the use of the cameras varies state to state. However, many law enforcement individuals have been fired or have resigned over illegally accessing data to stalk people. Your Money News brought to you by NetWorthRadio.com. President Trump has announced billions of dollars in new investments to jumpstart American mining.
27: Even as demand for critical minerals has surged, President Trump says thousands of American mines have shuttered.
28: We're putting our miners back to work. And we're reclaiming America's rightful place as the minerals superpower of the world.
27: The Pentagon and Department of Interior are investing more than $2 billion in critical mining and mining-related projects, including funding for mining schools to increase the workforce. President Trump has also pledged hundreds of millions of dollars to boost the coal mining industry and rolled back environmental regulations that restricted power plants and mines. At the White House, Jared Halpern, Fox News.
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30: 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What about 4 inches for 750 grand?
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780-599-5555. Now, I got a lot of stuff I want to talk about. There's a lot of news going on, obviously. I tend to go with whatever I have the strongest opinion on at the time. And it's Friday. I want to have some fun. So, yeah, I'm going to start with Burrito Gate. I'm literally going to start with Burrito Gate. I got hooked into this, a little earlier today. Burrito Gate is an argument over a $20 burrito. And I'm going to give you a little background on my relationship with Mexican food before I even get there, okay? Because if I'm paying 20 bucks for a burrito, it better have a lobster tail in it, okay? I'm just saying. I grew up in Maryland, just to let you know who I am, I grew up in Maryland. And in Maryland, you're about as far from decent Mexican food as you can possibly get. And so growing up, I didn't like Mexican food because it all tasted like ketchup to me, okay? About 16 years ago, I made my way here to San Antonio, Texas, and I had some of the Tex-Mex here, and it blew me away. I mean, the flavors, I live for cilantro. I now am a Mexican food addict. I don't tend to eat burritos because to me, it's just a big Hot Pocket. I'm not a burrito guy. I'm a taco guy. But the controversy erupted, and we have some audio from Elizabeth Warren chiming in on this. She got cornered by TMZ about her thoughts on Burrito Gate. But it starts with a post from Andrew Colvett, Charlie Kirk's best friend. And he says this on his post, and this started the whole thing about burritos costing 20 bucks. One of our TPUSA college students gave me his take on affordability. A burrito shouldn't cost $20. Andrew goes on, yeah, a lot of this is a hangover from COVID and Biden-era inflation, but the lived experience is the same. It just feels like basic things cost too much. And as I understand it, this has become a controversy amongst conservatives that breaks a couple of ways. First, some conservatives are saying, well, things still cost too much. And in fact, food prices are a little up. I mean, I judge everything based upon my wife and I, our biweekly trip to the HEB, okay, which is our grocery store chain out here. You know it. You love it. They're all over the place almost. And so my wife and I, we buy the same crap over and over again, okay? We basically buy the same stuff, like a lot of people, when we go to the grocery store. So I judge the prices on what we buy and how much it costs. And, you know, meat prices are up, obviously. But you know what? We're not paying $12 for a gallon of generic orange juice like I was when Biden was in office. Some people are saying that Trump should get the affordability under control a little bit quicker. Some people look at the war in Iran and see that's causing it. And then the other people, the other conservatives, are the folks saying, well, this is a Gen Z thing. Move out of your mom's TV room. You know, get a big person job. You can afford $20 burritos. I was reading something, from Matt Walsh, you know, that it also, he blames Iran. And we'll get to what the Democrats think. But, you know, on the Gen Z angle, and I know this, you know, I know some young people, and they, maybe COVID did this to them with the lockdowns and all that stuff, but they like to have stuff delivered. So if you're paying $20 for a burrito, more than likely it's because you're having some Uber guy bring it to you, and it's costing you a little more because, you know, stuff costs more when you have it delivered. Young people like stuff being brought to them. Okay. Young people will have an Uber bring a McDonald's value meal to them when the McDonald's is like down the street. You know, I've seen it with my own eyes. And so I looked up burrito prices. And anyway, that's the controversy. Well, you know, Gen Z, you know, they pay a lot for stuff because they have it delivered. They like fancy food. The other people are conservatives. This is a rift amongst the conservatives of this country right now. It's very, very surreal to me. And the Democrats are basically blaming the Jews. You know, they blame the Jews for everything. It's the war in Iran, you know, and we're Israel's puppet. And, you know, that's why the cost of everything is being driven up because of the Strait of Hormuz. You know, ships can't get through with their burrito cargo. And so it's jacking the prices up on everything. I you know, for me personally, I tend to go with the, well, if you're paying $20 for a burrito, okay, that's on you. Those are fancy, either fancy gourmet burritos. Or again, you're having them delivered. And, I looked up some of the prices because I kept hearing about Chipotle and I kept hearing about different places and their burrito costs. And a burrito in America at most places will cost you about 10 or 12 bucks. Again, if you're paying 20, I can't believe I started with this. If you're paying $20 for a burrito,

0: Again, it's either a gourmet burrito with some lobster tail in there or something like that, or it's an extra large burrito. I've seen these burritos at some places that are these mega burritos. It's like a pillow, right? You can lay your head down on it. It's huge. But it ain't, you know, that's a lifestyle choice, in my opinion. So if you're, again, if you're paying $20 for a burrito, I'm sorry, but that's probably on you. I can't believe this has become an actual controversy amongst people. To go back to my original story about my relationship with Mexican food, okay, I live in San Antonio, Texas. Again, we have the finest Mexican food, I believe, Tex-Mex on the planet. Okay, so I don't go to Taco Bell. I don't go to Chipotle. I know a lot of people here in San Antonio that go to Taco Bell and Chipotle. I don't want a bowl of taco. And when you live in a place like San Antonio where the food is just so amazing, as far as the Tex-Mex and the Mexican food, I feel like I'm doing something dirty and wrong by going to a Taco Bell. I feel like I'm cheating on San Antonio, if that makes sense. But again, yes, our price is high as far as food prices. Yeah, I'm like everybody else. I've kind of noticed that. But it's still, it ain't nothing like what we were dealing with, in the Biden, the 4 years while Joe Biden or whomever was actually running the country, was steering the economy. Again, if you want to call me up, it's a local number just for today only, 210-599-5555, 210-599-5555. But that's where the burrito thing comes from. Again, a single post. And that's kind of our world. I'm going to talk about social media a little later on. In regards to Meta, they've been slapped with additional fines as far as not keeping kids safe and algorithms sending kids off into explicit material. I have a love-hate relationship with social media. And this burrito thing is, in fact, a social media phenomenon. This is the kind of thing that people get hung up on. And since we're just kind of meeting, this is the first time you've heard me. You know, I have what I would call kind of a love-hate relationship with social media. I think there are wonderful things about it, but certainly it was designed as a drug to hook you and give you that dopamine rush when you get all the likes and shares, which, you know, is kind of a part of life right now. But at the same time, it takes things like whether you're paying for a $20 burrito or not into a controversy. Yes, again, burrito gate. Let's go and talk to somebody on the phone here and get their thoughts. Mark, are you there? Mark, you're here in Texas. What are you thinking?
1: Hey, good evening, Trey.
0: I'm Long Sean. I'm Sean. Trey has been on this week. He couldn't do it tonight, so that's why I'm here. But we're interchangeable. That, it's okay.
1: My bad. Listen, I'm an older man. I remember the banana seat bicycles.
0: I do too, actually. I'm 58.
1: Listen, so. I do a lot of working out of town and working internationally. And these young people, they order all the time online, Uber, all that, even on break for lunch. Of course they don't have any money. Of course they're complaining.
0: Yeah, and I appreciate the call, man. Yeah, it's like if you want to have it delivered, if you want somebody to drive you a burrito, it's probably going to cost you a little bit more money. And I'm actually going to talk about young people a little later on in regards to socialism and communism, Islamo-fascism, you know, whatever you want to call it. The president calls it straight-up communism, which it is. And it is kind of surreal. I am a 58-year-old man, and never really thought that I'd see an actual communist socialist movement gaining steam in America. And a lot of young people are into this. We've seen the polling. Where a lot of young folks think socialism is great because, you know, you get free stuff and a lot of folks like, and we'll talk about Abdul al-Sayed and some of these other jokers who are promising all kinds of things, and young people are really hooking into it. But what young people don't understand about socialism is that eventually you end up eating out of the same dumpster as everybody else. And one thing I've learned about young people, Gen Z, is they like their stuff. To the caller's point, they like their stuff. They like their money. This is one of the reasons why marriage rates are down, why, you know, dating is a little weird for Gen Z, because they like their stuff. And the true sadness, if you will, of this looming socialist threat when it comes to young people is by the time they realize they can't just go out and get the stuff they want, that they just can't, you know, spend all the money they want because the government's running everything and nobody has anything, it'll be far too late. And I have some ideas as to why that is. We talk about it on the morning show. Trey and I do quite a bit. And that's something I'm going to bring up a little later on as we move through the program. We're going to take a break. But once again, Sean Reimer in for Joe Pags at local number. Again, this is just for today. We are broadcasting from Joe's flagship station here in beautiful San Antonio, Texas, KTSA. The number is 210-599-5555. It is Sean Reimer on the Joe Pags Show.
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0: It is the Joe Pags Show. I'm Sean Reimer in for Joe. Once again, I'm here in San Antonio, Texas, at our flagship station, KTSA. And again, the local line here, we're using that just for today, 210-599-5555. I want to talk about this business of the first detransition clinic, if you will, in the nation, which is going to have to go up in about 3 months. At the Texas Children's Hospital. This is a result of this lawsuit and action by our current Attorney General, Ken Paxton, in regards to the hospital. You know, it's illegal here in Texas to transition minors. And we're going to talk about trans stuff. I got a lot of thoughts on that. And we may be coming back to this throughout the gig. But we found out at this hospital here in Texas that they were transitioning minors. And I guess miscoding them. They were basically recording them as having some other thing so that people didn't exactly know that they were being transitioned. And so as a part of this settlement, the Texas Children's Hospital has 3 months to create the nation's first detransition clinic. And I want to talk about the trans thing here for a second. I got a lot of thoughts on this. I think it's so surreal. And this has been in our lives for about 10 years. And I'm going to go back in time for a second in that the people that I knew, again, I'm 58. When I was growing up, anyone else a young person, you know, and you'd talk to, I knew a few people who were considering it way back in the day who were, I guess, trans. I mean, we used a different word. I'm not going to use that now. But these were grown-ass adults. And the journey to transition to a life where you are actually living as the opposite gender was a long involved process. And secondly, back then when people chose to live as the opposite gender, there was none of this stuff about how you're actually the other gender, right? It was something you wanted to do. You wanted to live as the opposite gender. If you're a dude, you want to dress like a chick. If you're a chick, you want to dress like a dude. But nobody was talking about some kind of magical reality where you know, are the opposite gender. That's a relatively new thing. And I have some thoughts on the why we deal with trans issues in that way. But it was a lengthy process for somebody to get to the point where they're going to have a cosmetic surgery. And that's what it was known as. It was a cosmetic surgery. Adults would go through a process that could take up to a decade of going through therapy, of being evaluated, you know, before you have an irreversible surgery that, again, in my era was considered to be cosmetic because, well, it was. And so this idea that, you know, you're going to transition children, I don't understand. I mean, I understand politically what it's all about. I think politically, when we turned the corner and it became about being the opposite gender, you're really just trying to set people up to be haters and phobes if you don't agree with that reality. There's also an Orwellian angle to it. And I'm always reminded of a quote. I was a philosophy major. For the couple of years back in the 80s that I stumbled through college. Then I read Voltaire, and I always think of this quote, "Those who can make you believe absurdities can make you commit atrocities." And it is an absurd idea that there are multiple genders, that people can be non-binary, that you can switch back and forth between your genders. It is a biological reality in your genetics that you are either a man or a woman. And I think a lot of this stuff, this obsession with the kids, because I think if a surgeon cuts into a healthy child's body for any reason, that surgeon should be in jail. Okay, these are children. I know a lot of it is, you know, really about the Voltaire quote, and that you're trying to get people to accept that the government is going to give you your reality, or someone else is going to give you the truth. And you're going to accept it. Doesn't matter if you believe it in your own head. And frankly, I get some pushback from folks when I say this. I don't believe anybody actually believes, or very few people actually believe in their own brains that you know, gender is fluid, that there could be multiple genders. I think everybody kind of knows in the back of their mind, even people who claim to believe that it's not true. But if you want to be amongst the cool kids, you have to believe that. Plus, you look at the education system, which indoctrinates kids into this stuff very, very early on. And I think that's really the point. Apart from, like, the grooming thing, I think the point of getting kids and literally dragging kids into this stuff is to get them to accept the truth that you hand them. So I'm glad we're going to have some detransitioning clinics starting to hopefully pop up across the country. We're going to take a little break. Again, Sean Reima in for Joe Pags on The Joe Pags Show.
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3: On the ones.
4: In southeast Dallas, westbound I-20's been reduced to only one lane between Central Expressway and J.J. Lemon Road. Your forecast from the WBAP On-Time Experts 24-7 Weather Center.
5: WBAP, I'm WFAA meteorologist Jesse Hawila. Mostly clear skies tonight with a low temperature of 80. Triple-digit heat this weekend. Mostly sunny Saturday, 100. Sunday, more sunshine and still 100 degrees.
4: Currently it's 90 in Dallas and 87 in Fort Worth. President Trump is seeming optimistic about a new deal to potentially open the Strait of Hormuz. However, Iranian officials are working to restrict U.S. access.
6: Iranian officials have expressed some optimism that they could be close to reaching a final deal with Oman for the passage of the ships through the Strait of Hormuz. President Trump has said he's been playing an active personal role in these negotiations, and he said we could expect to see an announcement as early as today. Iran is expected to demand that ships going through the strait get paid transit fees. That's something the U.S. has rejected in the past. Some analysts caution that even accepting the chance that Iran will uphold any agreement that they do sign is risky.
4: President Trump stated that the U.S. blockade of Iranian ports, combined with the threat of severe military action, will serve as crucial leverage to keep pressure on Tehran throughout the ongoing negotiations. Your money news. 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Gas prices are holding steady across DFW.
7: The Lone Star State's average price for a gallon of regular unleaded is $3.63. The AAA Texas Weekend Gas Watch survey says that price is 1 cent less when compared to this day last week. Texans in El Paso are paying the most at $3.85, while drivers in the McAllen area are paying the least at $3.29. Those in the Metroplex are spending about $3.72 per gallon, while the national average sits at $4.06. Down 4 cents from a week ago. Mike Trena, WBAP News.
4: 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I'm Sean Allen.
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0: It is the Joe Pags Show. I'm Sean Rima in for Joe. Yeah, you've been listening to my brother Trey Ware all week while Joe is out. And we do a morning show together here at our Joe's flagship station, KTSA, in San Antonio, Texas. And we were talking about this detransitioning clinic, the first in the nation, which has to open up here in Texas at the Texas Children's Hospital. They also got to pay a bunch of money, $9 million, I think, in a settlement. But the detransition clinic is important because this will be the first in the nation. And I want to just stick with this for a second. Then I'm going to get to this Meta lawsuit and Facebook and social media and that stuff. One of the communities of folks, apart from women, who have been most damaged, obviously, by this obsession with the trans thing, are detransitioners. Now, when you start pumping kids' heads full of this stuff when they're very, very young, and you start transitioning, I mean, we've seen all kinds of cases across the country where mom and dad don't know. I actually know some folks who have had that happen too. And they go through with it because, again, it's something that's being pumped into their heads. You're talking about kids whose personalities haven't been formed yet, pre-adolescence. They're still figuring out who they are. It's a very confusing time, obviously. And in the bumpy road that is adolescence, you start telling kids, well, you know, the problem is you're the opposite gender. My wife and I talk about how the trans movement is also killing the tomboy movement. In other words, if you're a girl, young girl, pre-adolescent girl or adolescent girl, teenage girl, and you're a tomboy, the messaging you get in this whole trans thing is that, well, you're not a tomboy, you're the opposite gender. And so you get these young people that have this crap shoved into their heads, and then they go through the transition. Now, whether it's the drugs, which, you know, becomes a lifelong thing that you have to take, it's very painful, and then if you go the route of surgery, a lot of these young people, well, you know, when they're in their late teens, early 20s, suddenly figure out, well, I made a horrible mistake. This is horrible. I want to go back to who I am. And one thing that, you know, I've noticed, you've noticed, we've all noticed this, is that, you know, the folks who want to detransition are largely shunned. They're treated horribly. They're mocked, you know, just by the American left. They're treated like bad people. Because they wake up one day and realize they've made a choice that was handed to them, that was kind of forced upon them to do something that was completely wrong for them, and they want to go back to being who they were, and it's very hard to, you know, get anybody to talk to you. I think it's very strange, as I mentioned in the opening comments, about how long the process for adults, grown-ass adults, used to be to get a cosmetic surgery and to start living as the opposite gender. It was a years-long process, and they're fast-tracking these kids. I honestly can't believe how many surgeons and medical people are in on this. Now, I know probably it's about money behind the scenes, but the detransitioning community, after it's, you know, after it's all done, and they start talking about it, they're treated horribly. So just to kind of put the bow on that topic of this case from Ken Paxton, who is currently obviously running for Senate against James Tallarico, and we'll get to that guy. We'll get to Tallarico before the show's over. But I want to kind of move into another story that's kind of got my attention. And, you know, we on our show during the week, we talk a lot about social media. Social media, it's like AI. It's a part of our life. I can't believe I've been on Facebook now. I had one of those things come up on Facebook where you realize you've been at it for like 18 years. I've been on Facebook. And, again, as I mentioned a little earlier, I have kind of a love-hate relationship with social media. I think it's great. I have the same relationship with artificial intelligence. But, again, we're talking about kids. And Meta has been, they have an additional $567 million in fines over this child safety case out of New Mexico. They're getting really smacked about this, and it really has to do with the mental health of kids. And we talk a lot about young girls and how they get messed up on social media and the algorithms that send them into, you know, pretty explicit material. And, I know there's, you know, been efforts, and we talked about how, you know, there are bans where you try to ban kids from going on social media. That's damn near impossible. But I don't know if you can get the genie back in the bottle as far as young people and social media, but I'm glad that at least they're having to pay some money out. I mean, Mark Zuckerberg's going to be able to afford it. obviously, but I don't know what your relationship with social media is. If you want to call me up, 210. Again, we have a local number, 210-599-5555. But I am glad that Meta is getting hit, or at least people are taking notice of the dangers of social media on young people. Now, another story that we've been covering, obviously, has to do with birthright citizenship. We have a couple of executive actions that the president signed yesterday, and we're going to play some audio from Stephen Miller here coming up, who kind of breaks it down. And Stephen Miller is one of those big brain guys that I wouldn't debate lunch over. You know what I mean? And so, in fact, why don't we go take a listen? Stephen Miller, the president's appearance yesterday after he signed these two things, because obviously the Supreme Court upheld the 14th Amendment. As the president explained, and most of us understand, the 14th Amendment was about the children of slaves. And after we dealt with slavery with the Civil War, these folks, you know, were made citizens. It is being abused now. We know this. I live in South Texas. We talk about this all the time. You have all kinds of clinics, and they're called baby mills down along the border where women come over the border. They're saying they're coming here to, you know, visit for a few days, but they're really coming here to have kids. And Stephen Miller kind of broke down how this stuff is working. So let's go ahead and take a listen to cut number two.
1: Authority as commander-in-chief to sign first an executive order using the new ruling the Supreme Court issued to expand the definitions of people who are ineligible for birthright citizenship. That includes, for example, alien enemies of the United States, members of foreign terrorist organizations, and large categories of people who lobby and act on behalf of foreign governments. And so with taking this action, it ensures that large numbers of people who wrongly would be getting birthright citizenship will no longer be eligible for those benefits. The second action that he's taking, which is especially historic, is for the first time ever in American history to ban birth tourism. So I want you to really let that sink in. This has been something that people have talked about not only for years, but for decades. The idea that people come here pretending to be a tourist, pretending to be a visitor, saying they want to go to Disneyland, or they want to go visit a monument or go to a national park, but the real reason they're here is to have a child, to make that child an automatic citizen, leave our country, and then have a U.S. citizen child. It gives them access under this broken system to welfare benefits, ultimately to the voting booth, and all the other rights and privileges that belong solely to Americans. So that practice of birth tourism is, as of the signing of this order, hereby banned. And what that means is that no one in the world is any more allowed to obtain a visa for this fraudulent purpose. It is probably, and President Trump has done many historic things on immigration, too many to list now, sealed the southern border shut, record deportations, record integrity, stopping foreign terrorist entry, record reduction in drug seizures, dismantling criminal cartels, dismantling the gangs, right? Everything he's done that has been so unprecedented. I would put this in the top three in terms of importance, because it ends what has been one of the gravest and most egregious abuses of the American system, and it keeps American citizenship sacred.
0: Now, I mean, he's laid it all out there. We know what's going on, right? And we talk about China, we talk about bad actors around the world, and they obviously want to get people across the border. They have a kid, they go back to their home country. The kid can come back later into America, and they can vote. They can do all the stuff that an American citizen can do. Again, I mentioned the baby mills. And basically what these executive actions do, and I wasn't even aware that there's already a federal statute, if you will, concerning the State Department, that if, as far as birthright tourism, that if you can establish that somebody is coming here specifically for that purpose, you can deny them the visa, or you can kick them out, or what have you. These two executive actions, again, through the State Department and Homeland Security, if you're coming here and we can establish that you are, from a country that wishes us ill will or wishes us harm, and you want to get here and have that kid, we can deny that visa. For 4 years we had an open border, and I believe what the president says when he says that if you don't have a border, you don't have a country. And these people came in here to affect our elections, to affect our economy, to fatten up districts that were red and to flip them blue. And it's obviously been abused for a long, long time. And that's why you have to put a stop to it. And like the people that say that this is somehow racist, or you don't want people coming here, I can say for myself, and again, if you want to join me, it's the local number is 210-599-5555. I'm like a lot of conservatives. I had to describe myself. I'm a little right of center. I would say 80% of my beliefs are largely conservative. I'm a little artsy fartsy too. So I got some liberal in me just on some things like creativity and art and stuff like that and free expression, even though I think that's pretty much a conservative idea too. But I mean, I have nothing against migration. Most conservatives I know have nothing against legal migration. And I think the great sin of this entire movement is that people like me have been characterized as being xenophobic and racist because we want the border to be secure. Again, I live in South Texas, where the open border for the 4 years of the Joe Biden administration were a freaking disaster. As far as the people that came here, I mean, here in this town, we've had people being trafficked. We've had people being sold for sex in motels and stuff like that. And if you want that to stop, you know, you're instantly labeled a racist. But I would flip it on its head and look at it from this direction. Okay, some of the women that are coming over here to have babies, and we know this to be true, are doing that at the behest of the cartels. They're being forced to do it in a sense because of bad people to make money, because a lot of these places down along the border, you know, this is a money-making scheme. And so I'm glad that these executive actions were signed yesterday, and I you know, it's something that is being grossly mischaracterized in our country as far as what birthright tourism is. As Stephen Miller said, you get people that come here and they say they just want to go to Disneyland for a few days and then they have a kid. So I'm glad that something is being done about that. But again, if you want to join me, 210, it's a local number for today only, 210-599-5555. We're going to take another break. It's Sean Reima in for the great Joe Pags on the Joe Pags Show.
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6: Yeah, it's the Joe Pag Show. It's Sean Ryman in for Joe today. Hi. Sitting in for Joe, my partner Trey Ware has been doing a phenomenal job this past week, and he had some other obligations, so I'm here tonight. He and I do a morning show here at KTSA, Monday through Friday, and I again, this is a big deal for me to be sitting in for the great Joe Pags. There's a really cool story concerning my radio career that I'm going to share with you a little later on, but, you know, It always is a little strange when you're doing somebody else's show, right? It takes a little while to get used to it. I've always likened it to going through somebody else's sock drawer, you know what I mean? Like, you got to kind of figure out how it all works. But we're going to go to the phones. We were talking about birthright citizenship. The president signed a couple of executive actions yesterday to hopefully via the State Department and Homeland Security to kind of stem the tide of this stuff, because a lot of people are making money and a lot of people are getting harmed. And as I mentioned a little while ago, if you really care about migrants, if you really care about immigrants, if you really care about people coming here, okay, then you would want this stopped as well, because people are being, women are being used for this purpose so other people can make money. We also have the national security threat of bad actors sending folks over the border. And we certainly know China does a great deal of this, to have a child and have an American citizen who can then come back and basically work from within the country to destroy us. Let's go to the phones here. Here's Karen. Karen, how are you?
7: Good. How are you?
6: I'm doing all right. I'm severely over-caffeinated. Way too much caffeine.
7: No, I was calling you about the tourism baby citizenship thing.
6: Right.
7: And that's not only going on with other people coming into the country having children and going back, but they are now utilizing in surrogates to have U.S. citizen women to have these children, and then they go to China with the kids or wherever.
6: Right.
7: So it's not only immigrants coming into the country illegally to have these children, they're also using U.S. citizen women to have it be surrogates.
6: Well, and I appreciate the call. Yeah, I mean, it's going both ways. The one thing it sticks out in my mind yesterday when the president was talking. And I love the president. And he was talking some of the stats. I'm not mocking birthright tourism and how evil it is and all that stuff. And how much the system is being abused. But you remember yesterday when he's talking about this, he said, there's a guy, he's got 58 kids. How's a guy got 58 kids? Well, you know, because, you know, 58 kids out of a baby mill. Let's take one more call. Charles, how are you?
8: I'm
6: Hey.
8: Hey,
6: hey,
8: the birthright citizenship, it started when Trump was in office the first time. D.C., the swamp, they realized, holy smokes, we got to do something because the American people have awakened to what we're doing to them.
6: Right.
8: So we got to bring as many people in here as we can.
6: Well, I mean, that's exactly what it's all about. You know, it's all about, I mean, as far as the uptick in it, yeah, it's certainly about Trump. But, I mean, everything pretty much is about Trump with those people. The guy is turning, he's reforming the entire world. I mean,
8: exactly.
6: Look, Stephen Miller was right, and I appreciate the comment. Stephen Miller was right about this communism thing the other night. He was on with Hannity, and he said, you know, you don't realize, you look at the midterms, okay, America is hanging over the abyss right now. And the only thing keeping us from tumbling into the abyss is, in fact, Donald Trump. In fact, when we get back, I'm gonna walk you through, you know, my journey with Donald Trump. I mean, I said I'm a little right of center, and that's true. I'm also a little artsy fartsy, you know. So I got a little bits of liberal in me, but not the like stupid parts. And I consider myself MAGA. I voted for Donald Trump 3 times. I love the guy. I love him as a president. But really, truly, the weight of history is on this man's shoulders. I mean, yeah, we'll get into Iran, and I know there's a lot of back and forth as to whether or not, you know, it's time to turn all of Iran into a mirror and get this thing done. Or are we going to wait for a deal? Is there actually a deal? Are we dealing with the right guys? I get all that weirdness about the back and forth of it. This has been going on since February. But, you know, as far as me, I absolutely trust Donald Trump. He's one of the smartest people on the planet. And there ain't nothing that guy don't consider. We'll take a little break. Again, Sean Reimer in for Joe Pags on the Joe Pags Show.

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6: On the ones.
7: In downtown Dallas, westbound I-30 has been reduced. Only one lane at the 75-45 interchange. That's causing traffic to be backed up past Munger. Your WBAP forecast from the on-time experts 24-7 Weather Center.
8: WBAP, I'm WFAA meteorologist Jesse Kawila. Mostly clear skies tonight with a low temperature of 80. Triple-digit heat this weekend. Mostly sunny Saturday, 100. Sunday, more sunshine and still 100 degrees.
7: It's 86 in Dallas and 89 in Fort Worth. President Trump says that the U.S. and Iran are talking. Fox's Peter Ducey's at the White House with the latest.
9: We are seeing a more realistic President Trump. He's not overdoing it while he's talking about the likelihood of a deal. He's not saying that the negotiations are going great. He's saying they are fine. And that the reason the United States has not launched a huge World War II-sized attack against Iran is because he wants to give peace a chance. It is not, he says, because we are out of ammo. There were some Reuters bulletins crossing in the system that we have right as I was walking up here that suggest Oman and Iran are close to a deal, that a U.S. official expects a deal soon to reopen the Strait of Hormuz. Apparently, when that happens, the U.S. side, according to this report, is ready to end its naval blockade of Iranian ports.
7: President Trump stated that he's been directly involved in those talks between the regime and Oman. A sanctions package targeting Russia's economy clears the U.S. Senate. Fox's Jared Halpern has more from the White House.
10: The sanctions bill is among the most aggressive steps taken by U.S. lawmakers against Russia during President Trump's second term. Named for the late South Carolina Senator Lindsey Graham, the package penalizes countries continuing to purchase Russian oil and gas. Supporters say the measure will choke off a major source of revenue for Russian President Vladimir Putin to fund the war against Ukraine. President Trump has given his support to the bill, likely increasing its chances of passing the House when lawmakers return from an August recess next month. At the White House, Jared Halpern, Fox News.
7: 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Stocks end up after the release of the July jobs report. Fox's Hillary Barsky reports.
0: The major averages ending higher for the day and week, with the S&P 500 notching its 26th record close of the year after the July jobs report was softer than expected, with investors rethinking whether the Fed will raise interest rates anytime soon. Employers unexpectedly cut 23,000 jobs last month. Economists were expecting that 80,000 jobs would be added during the month. The unemployment rate dipped to 4.1% only because workers left the job market. The Dow winners, Goldman Sachs, Amgen, and Sherwin-Williams. The Dow decliners, Caterpillar, Visa, and Chevron. The Dow up 152 points. The Nasdaq higher by 342. S&P 500 up 48. Hillary Barsky, Fox News.
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17: 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Gary McNamara and Eric Hurley talk about everything from politics to social issues. And

0: that someone can take that are discounted at that level from that essential basket.
1: So our RFP makes very clear that this is a program for New Yorkers to be able to put food on the table, not a program for people to be able to make a quick buck through reselling. I'm going to pass it over to our EDC head, Jeanne Pack, to add some additional details.
2: Yes, if you look at our RFP for the operator, we are looking to make sure that we target New Yorkers, whether it be a sort of a library card-esque thing, and also we manage who's buying and that is focused on everyday New Yorkers. So,
3: hear what she said? Like, library, they're going to do, they couldn't say, they workshopped this.
4: Oh, yeah,
3: they
4: yeah.
3: sat in a meeting and said, we cannot say we're going to require ID to shop in the store. So they said, we're going to make sure that it's all New Yorkers, like a library card. Nobody reads.
4: Library card.
3: Nobody reads. Nobody's a lie. You're saying, and that's a form of ID anyway, what you're saying is that what a racist and incredibly sexist statement this means, blacks and married women with children. Man, I love using their arguments against them.
5: Well, it's their arguments.
3: Blacks and married children. I almost
4: that's not. Yeah.
3: Oh, wait a minute. Hold it. Hold it. The DSA approves of that. Married children.
4: Okay.
3: Blacks and married women will not be able to shop in Mamdani's Save-A-Lot. Oh, wait a minute. They all went out of business.
5: Save-A-Lots are under.
3: In Chicago. You saw. See that story there.
5: You are saving a lot technically because you're not shopping there. You're not spending any money there at all.
3: Why is Mamdani being racist and sexist? Why? You know, because if married women cannot shop there, if blacks cannot shop there, because remember, blacks can't get IDs and married women change their names.
4: Yeah.
3: And this is their argument against ID for voting. And think about this. Voting is nothing compared to food. You can't live without food. So what they're saying is you're going to have to show ID unless you shoplift.
5: Man, the shoplifting thing is going to be huge. Because there's going to, with every establishment, I don't care who owns it, you're going to have losses due to theft. How are you going to address that if you're Mamdani? Because AOC just says, hey, they're just trying to feed their families.
3: And if they go to Bragg, he's just going to say, well, no, I mean, shoplifting is okay. Remember, Mamdani, I'm the one that said you shouldn't be charged with a felony if you commit an armed robbery,
5: right,
3: but don't fire the gun.
5: Right. Just don't fire the gun.
3: Just don't fire the gun.
5: Whatever you do, don't shoot.
3: Where's AOC? AOC should be all over this.
5: Good question.
3: And if they don't allow shoplifting, remember, people only shoplift to feed their families.
5: That's right. That's right.
3: Wow. Just greatness. But I love it. They couldn't say, you'll have to show. Well, you're going to have the processes. What process? What process? Wait, library cards.
5: Library cards.
4: Like, so library. You're going to require them to be able to read?
3: No, you're going to require them wanting to read.
4: Millions of Americans, including certain talk show hosts, can't read.
3: Right. That's why we play the audio cuts. We can't read.
4: I personally take that as offensive. I have trouble with big words. Where are all the pictures?
5: My gosh. They require them to read?
4: They require them not only to read, but to belong to the library. Is that what happens? You get a membership? What is it? I don't know how it works. You get a library card.
3: Go watch the Seinfeld episode with Mr. Bookman.
5: Actually, my grandkids got their library card fairly early, and I thought, man, I probably should have done this when I was young. You're getting way ahead of me on the reading thing.
3: The Dewey Decimal System. Yeah. What a ripoff
5: Dewey
3: that was.
5: Dewey Decimal System. Who's Dewey? By the way,
3: Kramer.
5: I want to see Dewey.
3: Kramer.
5: Yeah, I love it.
3: And then he talks about the librarian who's pretty attractive.
5: Yeah.
3: Look at her. How lonely. Yeah. How lonely she is.
5: Uh-huh.
3: She needs a little Kramer. And Mr. Bookman.
5: Yeah.
3: That

0: That was, I can't think of the actor's name. I mean, he's, you know,
1: yeah,
0: been a bunch of different
1: stuff.
0: Oh,
1: yeah,
0: he died
1: a
0: few years ago, but Philip something.
1: Mm.
0: Yeah, he just a
1: great character actor.
0: That was great. That back and forth with Seinfeld was just. And I think that's when I thought it was Seinfeld. Maybe it was Larry David who said, that's when we knew this could work. When he came in and did that, because that was like in season two or three.
1: I think. Oh, wow.
0: Because that was just.
1: I didn't put that together. That was early on.
0: That was great. But I remember having a library card.
1: Yeah, did you? Up to the public library, not the school library.
0: No, the public library. I can remember, you know, sneaking, like looking around and going to the. I didn't actually take the book out, but I'd go to the library and I would read Catcher in the Rye.
1: Oh, yeah.
0: You know?
1: Yeah.
0: And so I would have been in high school, probably 10th grade, and I went, this is it? This is the controversy?
1: I used to read one about moms, and it was Catcher in a Good Mood. That was a great book. How to Catch Your Mom in a Good Mood, to ask permission for things.
0: But think about this. This is the best part. They sat in a meeting and said, we can't say ID.
1: No.
0: We cannot say ID. How can we get away with this?
1: Now, do modern library cards, do they put your picture on it?
0: I don't know. I don't read anymore.
1: No, see, once I got out of school, I was like, I'm not going to need reading.
0: Actually,
1: calculus, definitely not going to need. Reading, probably not going to need.
0: I will say this. Whenever I take a vacation, I try to do a lot when I fly, is when I do my recreational reading. My recreational reading is just down to nothing because of this job.
1: Because there's no time for it.
0: Yeah. And so what happens is for me, it was some friends were over the other day. I had a pool party and they were looking, wow, what are these books here that you have? And they were looking at them and they said, do you read a lot? And I said, I'm about a third of the way through all three books. I read like three books at a time.
1: Yeah.
0: And it might take me, 6 months to do it.
1: Right.
0: Because a couple of pages here, a couple of pages there, a couple of pages there, a couple of pages there, a couple of pages there.
1: Yeah.
0: And so I'm, you know the books I'm reading? Michael Richards' biography is one of them.
1: Oh, okay.
0: You know, the book from Seinfeld, we just mentioned it.
1: Yeah.
0: It's really good.
1: Yeah.
0: You know, he was really, in his younger, he was very straight-laced.
1: Yeah.
0: And the military, the stuff of him being in the military, you just don't know. It's like, whoa, wow. And also reading James Garner's biography.
1: Right, right.
0: I just started reading it. Just got through the introduction. The biography of Henry Paul, who was one of the creators of the Green Grass and High Tides, Black Hawk, him and Huey Thomason of the Outlaws.
1: Okay.
0: And he goes through all the Southern rock. Then he was one of the founders of the country band Black Hawk.
1: Right. Right.
0: You know, yeah. So I'm reading. Yeah. So those are the three books I'm reading in the midst of. That's my recreational reading.
1: Now
0: I'll read military books and stuff like that, but I don't consider that recreational.
1: No, that's like, more. Right. And I've got one that fits that. Graham Wood, who's a very notable expert on terrorism, one of his books on terrorism that I haven't quite finished. Sidney Powell's book that I never did finish. And, you know, when I ordered a book, you know, things seemed to be going okay. and then things happened. And it wasn't. And I thought, because she makes a lot of great points. But
0: well, darn it, I just got you Janine Pirro's book.
1: Oh, she's going to be writing another one soon, I think.
0: We'll get to that later on.
1: Yeah. By the way, you and I think we both saw this. I think I can speak for you on this. We just a little teaser here. I think I saw this coming over the weekend. I thought, she's not going to last. She's done. One way or by her own accord or through Trump. So we'll get to that coming up.
0: Yeah.
1: But what we know.
0: When I saw, think about that. They sat in a meeting and said, okay. And Mamdani probably said, I can't, because all he had to say is he didn't need to go to somebody else. He said, I cannot say you need ID.
1: Yeah.
0: I need somebody else in administration, and we can't say you need an ID to shop at the supermarket. You need to say library card.
1: Yeah.
0: But as we know, probably interesting to, by the way, go to AI. Very quickly, an AI story here today. Very quickly.
1: Yeah.
0: So my doctor's practice, there's like 20 offices of this one medical group, all closed down. all of them closed down.
1: Right.
0: And there's a website where you can find out where your doctor is going. Well, I can't find out where my doctor is going. He hasn't listed there. But he did say he was going to continue. He communicated that message to me about, you know, 3 weeks ago. And they closed down on Friday. So I'm trying to find him because I had a prescription that was running out. But I was able to go to one of the, you know, what do you call it, urgent centers and get it.
1: Right.
0: But I was looking today and I couldn't find it. So I went to AI and I said, do you know? And I said, the medical practice, whatever, they've closed down. Do you know where my, you know, basically doctor has gone? And they said, right back, amazingly, he has opened an office, or amazingly, he's working right next door at another medical practice in the same building. It was announced.
1: Yeah.
0: So I live 3 miles from there. I went, well, I'm going to stop by and see and just, you know, figure out about what I got to do because, you know, that's where he is.
2: Right.
0: No such place in the building. Doesn't exist.
2: Wow.
0: So I write to AI, said, you told me this. It doesn't exist.
2: Wow.
0: Sorry, we gave you I said, what was your source? They said, we have no source. Sorry, what? We had no source to tell it.
2: What?
0: You know, we had no source to do that. And so I said, I asked the question in a different way. Where did he go? And another thing came down and it said, your doctor was quoted as saying he was taking August off and he will be back in September. So then they say, you can ask a question. So I asked right there, I said, what is the source of this information? And they said, sorry, we have no source. We basically made it up. I'm not kidding you. That was Google AI yesterday.
1: No, you know,
0: I was
1: this
0: like,
1: is,
0: what
1: is this
0: the
1: is
0: hell?
1: The problem. I have a couple of family members who do nothing, but they don't even Google anything anymore. They run everything through AI. That can be very problematic. I hesitate to say dangerous, but it depends on what you're depending on AI for. But the answers are gathered from almost like summarizing the internet. If they don't source it, if it's not sourced, if there aren't links in there, and sometimes there are, then I don't really trust it. And like when we use it on the air a few times, we've done that with, okay, here's what AI says. And I take that with a grain of salt. It's kind of like Wikipedia or Snopes. It's like, nah,
0: well, you've said that many times, but, oh, I did that because it shows the sources.
1: Yeah, right.
0: So I went to the source and there were like,
1: the source didn't mention it.
0: None of the sources mentioned it.
1: Exactly. I have to follow through every time. And if it doesn't, then I word search the source, looking for the keywords, you know, what I'm trying to find. And if it doesn't come up, they just grabbed that as a source. One was somebody's Facebook post. I mean, the other day, a Reddit post, only because they mentioned it. And then they summarized the conversation of the comments on Reddit and Facebook, and I think there was one other source. It was an article that didn't even mention it, and they brought it in and summarized it and said, here you go. And I thought, no, not good enough. This is going to be problematic with AI. You know, AI, if you want to sit there and run numbers or something, you know, 2 + 2 = 4. But if you're going to look for information that's like current information, it's extremely dangerous, depending on what level of information you're looking for. Because if you're looking for, like, in your case, doctor care, and at your age, you can't spare 1 minute. You have to get this information. It has to be correct. And you need it right away.
0: But you said that. But you should have seen me panic because I thought it was just that office. I didn't know the entire system was going out of business.
1: Right.
0: I've been busy the last five, dad in the hospital, my friend in the hospital. But I contacted them and they were saying, no, he's either going to go here or here. I'm like, okay, fine. They didn't tell me the whole system was, I didn't find that out till Sunday morning. You should have seen me panicking. Am I going to have a primary doctor? I got a prescription running out in 5 days.
1: So that's very disconcerting.
0: Yeah, it was.
1: Yeah.
0: We are Red Eye Radio.
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0: We are Red Eye Radio. He's Eric Carly, and I'm Gary McNamara. You know, really, the whole Mamdani thing, when I said it's the commie cornucopia of contradictions, I mean, it's just all we're doing is using their arguments against them. They make the argument that voter ID will keep blacks and married women from voting.
1: Yeah.
0: Yet they want ID for Mamdani's supermarket. Well, it's very simple using their argument. Then you're racist and you're sexist.
1: Yep.
0: You don't want blacks to be able to get cheaper food at your grocery stores or married women. Argue the point with us.
1: Right.
0: That's your argument.
1: Yep.
0: That's the beauty of this. That's their argument.
2: That's what they've been using. How does it not apply? Now I've got to be worried about carrying my library card. Does the cops, are they going to start asking for your library card? Do I have to be able to read?
3: I guess I do to drive. I at least need to know the letters. Then they give you the vision test.
0: All you need to know is
2: sure that's an E and maybe an F.
0: S-T-O-P.
2: Yeah,
0: that's exactly. And maybe the yield sign.
2: Yeah.
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7: News. I'm Deborah Valentine. Todd Blanche may be confirmed as U.S. Attorney General before Congress goes on summer break. This despite backlash over his nomination. Senator Eric Schmidt on Fox's Hannity.
8: I think the president picked somebody immensely qualified in Todd Blanche. And like I said, redirecting the focus of the Department of Justice away from the weaponization that we saw under the Biden administration.
7: Louisiana Senator Bill Cassidy Friday signaled his yes vote, giving Blanche the necessary votes for confirmation. A firefighting helicopter crashed. Well, fighting Utah's wildfires over Fish Lake National Forest. Tyler Hecht is Deputy Incident Commander with Great Basin Incident Management Team 2.
9: We're expecting hopefully within the next 24 hours to be able to get into the crash site. We're looking for every opportunity to do that. It's just based on safety of those responders to get there. Unfortunately, right now, the fire conditions are just not allowing that to happen.
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6: And he is Eric Harley, and I'm Gary McNamara. Coming up in just a minute, I thought I never thought as a radio talk show host that I would be promoting this. Coming up in just a minute, a WNBA women's basketball update.
7: All right.
6: Coming up.
7: Sounds good. 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I mean, they work by lowering blood sugar and reducing appetite. 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
6: So when I saw the Mamdani thing yesterday, you know, with the ID, and said, and just burst out laughing because that just popped into my head, as it did to yours.
7: Yeah.
6: Immediately, it's just like, well, they're asking for ID. Oh, okay, let's use their argument against them. They're anti-black and they're anti-married women.
7: Yeah.
6: They don't want blacks or married women to shop there.
7: Right.
6: That's their argument. We're using their argument against them. And it sort of, to me, just morphed into the what happened yesterday with the whole Sophie Cunningham thing. And this is where you had the Guardian, the publication, Howard Bryant say, Sophie Cunningham is now accepting the role as the right's anti-black, anti-transgender culture war ambassador. All right? So she's racist and transphobic. We're still trying to figure out what the word transphobic means. Nobody has defined that for us.
7: Yeah.
6: And not the dictionary one, how it's used today by the activists.
7: Right.
6: And here's what she said.
7: Okay.
6: All right? Here's, okay. Just so you know, here, quote, I think that I'm here to extend love, but I also think with love is truth and being honest.
7: All right.
6: And I want to protect young girls in a locker room or young girls in a sport who should not have to go up against biological men. That's common sense.
7: Wow. Okay. Wow. Did you hear all that hate?
6: Yeah, just incredible hate there. And then a document. And then after it, because that received so much negative feedback that she updated it and said, I got a lot of negative feedback about me hating trans. And I'm like, I never once said that. I think that I'm here to extend love. But I also think that love is truth. And then she said the same thing again. I want to protect young girls in the locker room or young girls in a sport who should not have to go up against biological men. Where does the racist come from?
7: I don't see.
6: Yeah, I mean, exactly.
7: I mean, it's just. Well, you have to fit it in. I think it's a prerequisite, right? If you're going to go after someone, you just got to make it up as you go along.
6: Well, then that was all over social media. I mean, yeah. The activist picked up on that right away. Right. She's racist. She's right. It's like, what did she actually say? The thing that's going on here is we've seen it before. The absolute lies, hypes, delusional accusations of things that she never said, to the point where I'm expecting that Sophie Cunningham is Eva Braun. I'm waiting for that one next, right?
7: Yeah,
6: Eva
7: exactly.
6: Braun, whatever.
7: Yeah, right.
6: She's Nazi adjacent.
7: Yeah,
6: she would have married Hitler.
7: Yeah,
6: I mean, I'm expecting something like that coming out. You know, complete, total, absolute lies and delusion in order to frighten anybody else from speaking out on it. We're going to demonize you to the point where you will not feel safe walking around every day in public. That's what they're doing.
7: Yeah, right. You know, they've got to create these demons in these people. They really do. This is what the left is all about. The ultimate fear that in people, you've got to create the worst in a person. You know, we talked about how dangerous it is to say Trump is Hitler. You're saying he's capable, not just capable, but willing, wants to, sets out to kill millions of people. That's what you say when you say things like that.
6: Yep.
7: When you call people racist and bigots with zero foundation, you're setting fear in people's minds. Fear drives violence. And don't tell me we haven't seen it in recent years.
6: This is where the right has to do what we have done, which is never be on the defensive on anything.
7: Yeah.
6: Don't be on the defensive.
7: Right.
6: Don't say, well, wait a minute, I'm not. You throw it right back in their face.
7: Yeah.
6: They are not compatible. The left doesn't give a damn about transgenders.
7: No.
6: They don't give a damn about blacks.
7: No.
6: They care about power.
7: Yep.
6: They don't care about minorities. They practice identity politics.
7: Yeah.
6: They, you know, the activists threaten young women who are just trying to live their lives, as we saw in the Ivy League. They don't care about transgenders.
7: No, no.
6: They don't care.
7: No.
6: The one coach the other day from Minnesota, you know, talking about the children. You think they give a damn about the children? You think they give a damn about it when their solution is, when their argument is, these people are mentally ill, and if we don't let them cut off their body parts, they'll kill themselves, so let them cut off their body parts. If that's love, you're insane.
7: Yes. Yes, and you're admitting that there is a massive mental health crisis, and that should not be addressed first.
6: Right.
7: What you do first is fight for irreversible surgery and treatment for a child. States are fighting legally for them to be able to do this.
6: It is one of the most perverted narratives I have heard in my talk radio career. Absolute perversion.
7: Yep.
6: That is coming from the left that they're trying to wrap up as love.
7: It's criminal.
6: Yeah, you're absolutely right.
7: It's criminal.
6: Don't sit there and defend yourself and say, you always defend yourself, but don't defend yourself by saying, well, I'm not trying to do it. Don't put yourself on the defensive. Attack.
7: Yeah.
6: Because they're the ones that are wrong.
7: Right.
6: They're the ones, they don't give a, the left does not, Democrats do not give a damn about transgenders.
7: Nope.
6: They don't give a damn about minorities.
7: They don't give a damn about the planet. We need to throw that in because of the ultimate fear that the planet's going to end. No, what they want is control of the energy sector.
6: Right. They wish to use all of these lies, all of these delusions in order to gain power. That's it. They don't give a damn about transgenders. And if you're transgender and you buy into it, you're a fool.
7: Indoctrination starting at the age of 5 now with books.
6: Yep.
7: Let's start indoctrinating because they realized, indoctrinating through later on through high school, the longer we wait, the harder it gets. These kids learn things at home. And then when kids have parents who speak up about this, the parents are accused of abuse. Book burning. You know who burned books?
6: Well, no, I was just going to bring that up. And I found out where it was. I was searching for it. Mm-hmm. I'd seen it, but I just didn't pay attention. And it's the ACLU ads. And where I see it now, when I wake up and go through the TV, the Rockford Files around, I think they call it Great American Television. Is that what it is? Or Great American?
7: Okay, yeah.
6: Whatever it is.
7: Yeah, yeah.
6: And the Rockford Files are on. And that's where the ACLU ad runs. And I can't think of the comedian who starts it out. Mm. I just can't think of his name. He had a TV show. He's extremely far left.
7: Mm-hmm.
6: Extremely, extremely far left. Mm-hmm. He had his own TV show a few years ago on TBS or something like that.
7: Okay.
6: And I just can't think of what his name is at the moment. And he starts out by saying, the ACLU is here, you know, donate the $19 a month. Because the first thing they come out with is they're trying to ban books.
7: Right.
6: It's an absolute lie.
7: Yeah.
6: Nobody's trying to ban books from adults.
7: No.
6: Everything is context. What they're saying is, as we've always done in our society, things should be age appropriate. This is nothing new. And so what they're saying is, the ACLU is saying, we want to make sure that we can brainwash children into our delusional perversions. That's what the ACLU is about now.
7: Yeah. Was it Kamau Bell?
6: Yes. Yes.
7: Yeah.
6: Yeah.
7: Oh, yeah. He's a total activist.
6: Yes. He
7: had a show on CNN for a while, I think, or something. Then I don't know if it was a weekend show or whatever.
6: And then what's his name? Is there another comedian? Black? I can't think of his name.
7: Oh, Lewis Black?
6: Might be Lewis Black.
7: Yeah.
6: Yeah. He's in it too.
7: Yeah. Okay. All right.
6: Yeah. And he's as far left as you can possibly get.
7: Oh, yeah.
6: See if that's...
7: Not only is he angry left, he's angry comedian. That's kind of his shtick.
6: Yeah. It's Lewis Black.
7: Yeah.
6: Yeah. I was looking at his face right now.
7: Yeah.
6: And, you know, and so this is where they are. The first thing that they care about in the ACLU in their ad to raise money is to lie about banning books. When the actual thing they want to do is they want to brainwash children into their delusional perversions.
7: Yep. No, full on. This is indoctrination because if they can convince state legislators to deem it abuse, if the parents get in the way, then they have control of your kids. When they promised they were coming for your kids, you should believe them.
6: And by the way, the delusional perversion is teaching young kids that if they believe they're the opposite sex, they are. And if they believe that, then cutting off body parts, hormone treatment is the next thing, the next right that they have.
7: Yep.
6: That is an absolute delusional perversion of the left.
7: Yep.
6: And it's the number one thing in the ad from the ACLU.
7: Yeah.
6: So don't defend yourself. Well, I'm not. No, you go back at them. They're the ones who practice the racism of identity politics. They're the ones. And when Riley Gaines finally came out and said the misogyny and sexism, that word should be used by every single Republican every single day.
7: Yeah.
6: Got nothing to do with hatred towards anyone. If you really care, you would say we need to do research. Remember the Berkeley professor with Josh Hawley?
7: Right. Right. Oh, yeah.
6: When she said, we can't even talk about it. Well, why can't we talk about it? Because transgenders have the highest rate of suicide.
7: Right.
6: So maybe we should talk about the suicide. No, we shouldn't. We can't talk about that. Well, if there's a mental, you're saying there's a mental illness. If people are committing suicide because they disagree with your statement, there's a huge mental health crisis here that you don't want to address. You don't give a damn about them.
7: Nope. Nope. By the way, the WNBA coach that rode the wore the trans kids belong t-shirt.
6: Yeah.
7: Cheryl Reeve, Breitbart had the story. She wanted to create a rule in her organization, the WNBA, to protect women's coaching jobs from being taken over by men. Thank you, Breitbart. Great work.
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0: We are Red Eye Radio. He is Eric Carlin. I'm Gary McNamara. All right, we've got it coming up. You sent me the story. We found the audio.
1: Yeah.
0: From her. And by the way, it had nothing to do with trans kids.
1: No.
0: With Sophie.
1: Nope.
0: You know,
1: nope.
0: Sophie Cunningham's talking about competitive sports.
1: Right.
0: You know, nobody is. I love that one. You mean you can't say you can't have just a sandlot game with boys and girls playing, or they can't play at a family party or something? It's like, shut up.
1: Are you kidding me?
0: And if the WNBA really believes what they believe, then let all biological men in.
1: Right. Exactly.
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11: Construction halted. I'm Deborah Valentine, Fox News. President Trump vowing to appeal a new lower court ruling halting the construction of the White House ballroom.
12: Two of the panel's three judges ruled that President Trump does not have the unilateral authority to knock down the East Wing almost a year ago to build a new 90,000 square foot ballroom, which includes an underground military bunker. The majority of the judges wrote, "We are aware of no instance in American history in which a president unilaterally and using privately collected funds demolished substantial substantial portions of the White House that Congress authorized to be built and American taxpayers paid for until now. The president says he will appeal to the Supreme Court, adding the military and Secret Service are viewing this horrendous politically motivated and unlawful ruling as a national security threat to our nation, in that the entire complex is being built for the protection of our country.
11: Fox's David Spott reporting. Acting U.S. Attorney General Todd Blanche is on the verge of being officially confirmed as Attorney General. Fox's Chad Pergram has more from Washington.
13: It's just a matter of time until they confirm Todd Blanche as the next Attorney General. He has the votes, and as I always say, it's about the math. Keep in mind that on the Republican side of the aisle, the Republicans could only lose two members on their side and still confirm Todd Blanche. So Susan Collins, the Republican from Maine, who has a very competitive re-election bid this fall, she announced a couple of days ago she was a no. And then early this morning, Lisa Murkowski, she announced that she too would oppose Todd Blanche. Now Mitch McConnell, the former Senate Majority Leader, he remains out, so they could only lose one more Republican and still confirm Blanche. So we don't know when this vote is going to be, but once they confirm Todd Blanche, the Senate is probably going to be done for the summer.
11: Louisiana Senator Bill Cassidy Friday signaled his support of the nomination. 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
2: 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Gary McNamara and Eric Hurley talk about everything from politics to social issues and news of the day. 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
3: All across America, we are Red Eye Radio. He is Eric Hurley and I'm Gary McNamara. Good morning. Welcome. Well, the first two things that we started out, we started out with the show this morning with the commie cornucopia of contradictions the whole Mindani grocery store thing where you're going to need ID.
4: Yeah.
3: You're going to need ID.
4: Yeah.
3: Think about this. What other grocery store demands you show ID unless you buy Sudafed or beer?

0: as we've said, we use our argument against him. That means Mamdani and the Democrats in charge in New York do not want blacks or married women with children that need food to shop there. We're using their argument against it. Anybody knows that. I mean, we have a lot of fun with it, but it's a contradiction. And the same thing with the WNBA that we brought up, that now Sophie Cunningham is with the Guardian writer yesterday said she's now the war ambassador of anti-black and anti-trans. And it's like, anti-black? Where's this coming from?
1: What is that?
0: You know, where's this? And we started, and we said this yesterday. We said, you know, the whole thing with the WNBA now being behind the whole radical transgender movement, yet they don't have one biological male playing in the WNBA.
1: Yeah.
0: Not one.
1: There isn't one.
0: Not one.
1: Yeah.
0: And, you know, again, this is the contradiction, the hypocrisy that they have, as they almost believe they're like an entity outside of anything else.
1: Yeah.
0: You know what I mean? Like, but the coach of the WNBA coach, Cheryl Reeve, who wrote, she wore the shirt that said,
1: trans kids belong.
0: Yeah, trans kids belong. Mm-hmm. She has been a fierce advocate of women coaching in the NBA and not men. She wants a Rooney rule like they have in the NFL.
1: Right.
0: Which is you have to interview a certain number of blacks for any type of coaching job. Mm-hmm. She wants that for women. Now, think about it. Here she is talking a while back on the Good Game podcast. Here we go.
1: Yeah.
2: College basketball before Title IX, after Title IX, when it became more important and more investment, that was code for.
3: And you got paid
2: a man's
3: more.
2: Job. Got paid more. Became a man's job. And so to this day, we still don't have more women coaching in college basketball than we do men. So that same thing, apply that same thing. When 2 years ago, we lost 7 WNBA coaches, right? They got fired because all of a sudden this money, you know, became more, the WNBA blew up, valuations of franchises, right? In comes the NBA folks again, who had cast us aside for many years. In they come again, right? Now they want their franchises back and that sort of thing.
3: Mm-hmm.
2: It's more important again. And then we have more men. When we have NBA people, Becky Hammon being successful, you know, could lead to that.
0: But there you go.
1: Mm-hmm.
0: Wow. I mean, it's just, it's like they don't even, they have no memory that goes beyond 5 minutes ago.
1: Yeah, the bubble of now.
0: As we've called it many times.
1: Yep.
0: And just so you know, I mean, we've talked about this before, and I told you during the break, I said, we got to make sure that we play this more often when we talk about the radical transgender movement and exactly, you know, what they're saying.
1: We reference it, but we want to make sure. Right. Everyone in the audience has an opportunity to actually hear it,
0: right?
1: Because we'll get accused of going, "Well, that never happened," or "You're exaggerating."
0: Yeah, and we're not exaggerating at all what the left is saying about transgenders. You can't talk about it at all. You can't question it because they have a much greater rate of suicide than the general public. So you can't even mention it, because if you mention it or question, because this, we're going to play Josh Hawley. This was back a couple of years ago, talking to a Berkeley professor. On, you know, basically, can men get pregnant was the thing wanting to, and you can tell he's like, I want to figure out, because honestly, my curiosity is, please explain it to me, and they never have to explain it.
1: Right.
0: And this is where we said on the right, don't be defensive about it.
1: No.
0: Attack, demand that they answer. Demand that they explain. You cannot get away with us or most other people with just making a statement and not explaining it. And that's what they're doing in the radical transgender movement. Here it is. This goes back a couple of years ago. Was it 2022 or 2023, I think? Here we go.
4: Professor Bridges, you said several times, you've used a phrase, I want to make sure I understand what you mean by it. You've referred to people with a capacity for pregnancy. Would that be women?
5: Many women, cis women, have the capacity for pregnancy. Many cis women do not have the capacity for pregnancy. There are also trans men who are capable of pregnancy, as well as non-binary people who are capable of pregnancy.
4: So this isn't really a women's rights issue.
5: We can recognize that this impacts women while also recognizing that it impacts other groups. Those things are not mutually exclusive, Senator Hawley.
4: So your view is that the core of this right then is about what?
5: So I want to recognize that your line of questioning is transphobic, and it opens up trans people to violence.

0: guidelines is by not recognizing that.
1: Wow, you're saying that I'm opening up people to violence by asking whether or not women are the folks who can have pregnancies?
0: So I want to note that 1 out of 5 transgender persons have attempted suicide. So I think it's important
1: because of my line of questioning?
0: Because,
1: so we can't talk about it?
0: Because denying that trans people exist and pretending not to know that they exist.
1: I'm denying that trans people exist by asking
0: you
1: if you're talking about women having pregnancies.
0: Do you believe that men can get pregnant?
1: No, I don't think
0: so. So you're denying that trans people exist?
1: And that leads to violence? Is this how you run your classroom? Are students allowed to question you?
0: Absolutely.
1: Or are they also treated like this? Where
2: you get the gist of it.
3: Yeah.
2: And, you know, we've never focused on the on what he said there at the end, because we've talked about that since then, I think, a few times, about how certain students, well, there have been students in polls who show this, where they say more and more they're afraid of speaking up in class, because if they speak out against the professor, they think they'll lose, you know, the credit for that class. They'll fail the class because they speak out against the professor. And I dare you, if you're in her class, to do that. And let's see if you pass if you do. Because, you know,
3: the point is, well, go ahead.
2: And this is, you know, just to add to what we've been saying about this is, and the point of replaying it clearly is to demonstrate that they recognize there's a mental health crisis.
3: Right.
2: You talking about it automatically, just bringing it up. Josh Hawley never said anywhere, I deny that trans people exist.
3: That's the point I'm trying to make. Do I believe that there are people that believe in their minds that they're the opposite sex? Yes. Does that mean if they're a man, they can get pregnant?
2: Yeah.
3: No.
2: Nope.
3: End of story. You're not denying that they don't exist. As we know, with the human mind, a lot of people believe a lot of different things.
2: Mm-hmm.
3: So I believe they exist. It doesn't mean that because you believe you're a different sex, you actually are. Because you believe you are a different sex does not mean if you're a man, you can get pregnant. There's no hatred there. You're not acknowledging that you're acknowledging they don't exist. That's right there. Right there, when she said that, that shows she doesn't give a damn about transgenders. Because she's lying. Never did he say, I'm not saying transgenders don't exist. I'm saying they can't get pregnant. People think lots of things.
2: Mm-hmm.
3: That shows right there. And then when she talks about the suicide, I'm going to guilt you into, they're going to commit suicide. No, what you're telling me is there's a severe mental health problem here. Because if I don't like something that somebody says and I commit suicide, and there's in that particular demographic that thinks that way, a huge amount, much greater than the average person in society, then there's a mental health problem here that you don't wish to recognize.
2: Right.
3: And the solution is for children or anybody else, let them cut off their body parts. Let men play in women's sports.
2: Yeah.
3: Let men expose themselves
2: right.
3: to women in locker rooms. That's bat soup crazy.
2: Yep. And ignoring the mental health crisis and saying nobody should talk about it and we should let it continue is also insane.
3: Yeah.
2: It's the first thing that should be addressed. It's the primary concern, because if you're telling me there is a greater rate of suicide in that population, then that population needs attention.
3: And you're saying they shouldn't get attention.
2: And you're saying they should get no attention.
3: Right.
2: Because if you give them attention, you're saying that's the cause of it, with no basis for that whatsoever.
3: Right. So what I would suggest on the right, or anybody who decides to get in the arena of ideas, when you say something and the left lies about what you're saying, don't ever go on the defensive. Attack back.
2: Yep.
3: Attack in the arena of ideas.
2: Yep.
3: Do not be on the defensive.
2: Right.
3: You have nothing to defend yourself against. Sophie Cunningham had nothing to defend herself. You saw that Representative Bolton yesterday came out and said, well, I'm sorry what I said, and if I hurt anybody's feelings,
2: mm-hmm.
3: you know, on the trans, because he has stated before.
2: Right.
3: Now, there's basically two sexes, male
2: right.
3: and female.
2: Right.
3: Science says that.
2: Right.
3: So all in 1 week, the WNBA and Fauci. Science doesn't matter.
2: Science doesn't matter. They don't care about the science. They've never bought into the science.
3: I know.
2: They didn't care about it. They didn't care about people's lives when it comes to COVID. They don't care about people's lives when it comes to the trans community. They don't care about people's lives
3: or
2: when it
3: mental
2: comes
3: health.
2: To greatly altering the entire grid because of this man-made climate change BS and putting families, they have to foot the bill. Governor Hochul speaks up in New York, and then her party goes, no. This is the way it's supposed to go.
3: Yeah.
2: It's part of the plan.
3: Right. She was complaining about prices, and we have to do something. We have to roll back these climate change laws.
2: Yep.
3: And the Democrats came back and said, no, the whole purpose is to skyrocket electricity prices.
2: Yep.
3: That's the whole purpose.
2: Yep.
3: Now, we want to make this clear. We are not with the team that says singers, actors, and athletes should shut up, because everything going on in the WNBA is a great opportunity to dissect what the arguments are on both sides, as we always do. What are the actual arguments here? What are they actually saying? And once you do that, it's non-debatable. The only thing you're going to get is screaming from the left, because they can't argue. The left cannot argue every point that we just brought up right now.
2: No. And if you want to be an activist, be an activist. We didn't, you know, with the Dixie Chicks years ago, the whole shut up and sing thing. No. Use the entire time on stage. Demonstrate to the people who spent their hard-earned money to buy tickets that you don't care about anything else but this. This is why they spent their money on you. And you might get more people. I don't know.
3: Right. Make a concert into a political rally.
2: Right.
3: Go ahead. Do it.
2: They'll end up like John Mellencamp screaming at his own audience while he was on stage. Not like in an interview later on.
3: I have a feeling nothing makes him happy.
2: I don't think he's ever been happy. I don't think he's ever been happy. You know? It's like, you know, maybe you need to take one breath of fresh air without cigarette smoke being in it. He seems to be a chain smoker.
3: Oh, yeah.
2: I mean, I saw one, like it was a Sunday morning, CBS Sunday morning or something, kind of interview several years ago. And he chain smoked through the whole thing. And I thought, wait a minute. I mean, they're in his home, so he can smoke if he's in his home, right? But would you not do that? Can you not set it down for a minute? You know, if you're being interviewed by somebody who's clearly a non-smoker, he doesn't care. Look, you know, these individuals, they're in it for, they get their notoriety. They want the power. They want their fame. They want the money. And then they want to become an activist and believe that, you know, their word rules over a significant number of people. Great. Don't shut up and sing. Keep it up.
3: We are Red Eye Radio.
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3: We are Red Eye Radio. He's Eric Carlin. I'm Gary McNamara. Well, let's end the Mamdani WNBA conversation with number one, a headline in the Babylon Bee, which is all parody. Mm-hmm. WNBA coaches stumped as to what the W stands for. And,
12: perfect.
3: And then finally, you saw that 9/11 families are furious. They don't want Mamdani at the memorial.
12: Right.
3: Yeah. This one could have been on the Babylon Bee. Of course, it's a fake quote, but here's what it says. Ready for this? It shows a picture of Mamdani. It says, "Stop discussing 9/11 with me. It is very difficult for every New Yorker. I, for instance, lost two uncles who were in the cockpit that day.
2: Oh, my gosh.
3: End of
2: wow.
3: Quote. End of fake quote.
2: Wow.
3: It's like, oh, my God.
2: Wow.
3: Whoa.
2: Wow.
3: Wow.
2: Wow. Some of the stuff that gets through over at the Babylon Bee. I wonder what doesn't get through.
3: I know. Well, that last one wasn't the Babylon Bee.
2: Oh, okay.
3: The last one wasn't.
2: Okay. All right.
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15: News. I'm Chris DeMayo. President Trump calling on the Supreme Court to overturn a lower court ruling which ordered the construction of the White House ballroom to stop.
16: The majority of the judges wrote, "We are aware of no instance in American history in which a president unilaterally and using privately collected funds demolished substantial portions of the White House that Congress authorized to be built and American taxpayers paid for until now."
15: Fox's David Spunt, President Trump argues the ballroom will include bomb shelters and defense capabilities. A firefighting helicopter crashes while battling a wildfire in Utah. Deputy Commander Tyler Hecht says his crew hasn't been deployed to the crash area.
17: At this point, we didn't want to put them at any more risk until we know it's safe. So that's an ongoing conversation with us in fire.
15: The condition of those on board are not known. 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
6: And he's Eric Carly, and I'm Gary McNamara. Welcome and good morning. 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
7: 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And we'll get you started. And maybe soon we'll be sharing your story right here.
6: You know, I've seen over the last week, and I've seen it from conservative influencers. This particular one, I saw it yesterday in the response to it. It was Matt Walsh saying grocery prices are insane. They're still rising. Addressing this problem should be the number one priority of every elected leader. End the stupid foreign wars and focus on this issue. It's one of the main reasons that socialists are gaining power. And then David Herzeni from TheFederalist.com wrote, 1901, average American family spends 42% of budget on food. 1945, 23%. Of their income they spend on food, of their budget. 1965, 15%. Today, 9.5%, though we eat out far more often than ever and have far more variety. In recent years, we've had a spike because of COVID and inflationary domestic policy, and then things like the avian flu for eggs and the drought for beef. Grocery prices aren't insane. Americans spend less on their budget on food than any other country. We certainly don't need the Air Force to come home and help us with our groceries. We figured that out. We could do with less whiny doomer grievance culture. That's a shot at Matt Walsh. Then I saw this, not your grandfather's middle class life. And it was just an op-ed piece by somebody who reads the Wall Street Journal. They have where you can write in and they'll let you give your opinion. And it said, regarding the op-ed piece, the downward mobility of struggling young baby boomers, younger Americans face real economic challenges, especially the high cost of housing, education, and childcare. But part of today's financial pressure also comes from how much our expectations have changed. I'm 73. When I was growing up, we had one television and received 4 channels for free. We had one telephone in the house. For years, we had one car. Even though my father was a successful attorney, he took the train to work, and the day he bought my mother her own car was a major family event. Our big annual vacation was driving to Florida and staying in a modest motel. Children played sports, but families didn't spend thousands of dollars on year-round travel teams, private coaching, specialized equipment, hotels, and airfares. Today, many households pay for several cars, multiple cell phones, cable, streaming services, internet, frequent restaurant meals, and regular air travel. None of these expenses seems excessive by themselves, but together they greatly increase the cost of what we now call the normal middle class life. We had less, but we didn't feel deprived. Perhaps younger Americans aren't only struggling to afford what their grandparents had, but a far more elaborate version. That was a guy who reads the Wall Street Journal who decided to comment on it. a couple of days ago in the Wall Street Journal, Mark from Rochester.
7: Yeah.
6: And I've seen this in the last couple of days. You're seeing people on the right come out and say, look, we, you know, we have it really good and food isn't as expensive. It doesn't take as much of the budget. I've talked about in the past, not in this context, but looking back at when I watched the series on History Channel, The Men Who Built America. Mm. And I went, my God, we all know. I don't care, you know, who you are. 99% of America has a better life, better access to better food, healthcare, technology, everything else than Rockefeller did back then, Carnegie, any of the people that were around at that particular time that it focused on, except for the size of the house and real estate.
7: Right.
6: And you can say that, but, and it's true. It doesn't make a bit of damn difference, so you're not going to convince anybody politically to change their mind. People are living in the moment now. They saw what prices were. They see what prices have increased the last 5 years. That's all they care about.
7: No, it is the moment of now because the only thing they can compare it to is where it was before, where their life was before.
6: Right.
7: They didn't live through the Great Depression. They didn't live through 100 years before the Great Depression. They didn't live through past lives, you know, in past times in America. They lived through their life. And it's the only thing that's going to matter. Their experience is the only thing that's going to play into that. You know, should we be grateful for everything we have?
6: Mm-hmm. Yep.
7: But the problem is when you're shopping, having to make choices, and pricing is a problem every time, and you're having to make more and more choices.
6: Well, should we recognize, for example, because when we talk about food and we started the show with the Mamdani required ID.
7: Mm. Yeah.
6: For his grocery stores. Of course, it should be a concern that when we practice more socialized government and government has more control of the capital and has an ability to have more control of the capital. For example, last December, when Trump dropped, remember, the 200 different tariffs on food items.
7: Right.
6: Food items were going up because of it. That's what people relate to.
7: Right.
6: That's what they, and he said it. We're going to lower the tariffs so things are cheaper for people. Okay, yeah. Well, wait a minute. It didn't have to be this way.
7: Right, right.
6: And so, I mean, that for example, or when we see, you know, the belief. And I did see somebody ask one of the Democrat socialists, well, I'm against monopolies and capitalism. It's like, well, really, capitalism doesn't have a monopoly, the ultimate monopoly would be what you're proposing, which would be a socialist communist nation where the government is the big monopoly,
7: right?
6: Because you've said the goal is to own industry. Well, right. If you're saying you're going to own industry, you know, you're worried about five billionaires who have a tremendous amount of wealth that's all in stock in the private sector that's creating jobs and making our society more productive, and your goal is to have only one trillionaire, which is the federal government, that does not have to react to market forces but politics in a monopoly, and you're trying to convince me that's going to be cheaper and provide better services. It's not.
7: Right. No, it isn't. And it's, you know, this is something, again, that over and over again, here's what happens. When people are underwater, they'll tell you, yeah, I'm grateful for everything I have, but it's not getting the job done. They'll tell you, look, you know, again, we're drowning here. We need relief. The question is, are there enough people right now? Well, more precisely, November 3rd, that feel like the Democrats, as crazy as they are, will do a better job at getting them out of the situation they're in. It's hard for me to believe that.
6: Oh, the answer is no, but how many people believe that? I am amazed, constantly amazed. One of the things that has happened, to me in my travels, as I've talked about, is a hotel that I've stayed at, and just when I walk in, the number of people I meet in that lobby, that all from all around the country, some extremely impressive, but the number of clueless people I've met that have no idea what's going on. And in my everyday happenings, even when I was doing a lot of public speaking and everything else, I was the invite would come from people and groups that were more conservative, so they had an idea that was going on.
7: Mm-hmm.
6: You start talking to people on the left, you cannot believe what they don't know. It's really, yeah. I'm not saying that I can't find people on the right that don't, because I've still, you and I've always talked about it, people who come up and go, I listen to your show and I'm way more conservative than you. Okay, let's go through the issues. Well, that's not conservative. Well, that's not conservative. Well, that's not good. So they may think, some may think some way, but most conservatives that I meet, people that really call themselves conservative, have a great idea what's going on in the world. You look at liberals out there, they have, it's shocking the ignorance out there and how they form. And I use that one couple as an example that I met about 4 months ago that would had definitive opinions on everything. And then I say, well, that's not true. Here's the source I can find out immediately, even from liberal sources that will verify, you know, what I'm saying. And the answer was, we don't believe anything that we read or see. Well, then how did you come to your opinion? And like I said, blank eyes, glassy over eyes, like, I don't know.
7: Mm-hmm.
6: I don't know.
7: Well, that's why, you know, when I say it, I find it hard to believe that people would trust, you know, the left to get them, you know, on a better financial situation, on a better financial path. But that's a prime example as to why it can happen.
6: And I go back, remember when I used to do my hockey skating?
7: My
6: hockey workout skating. Do you remember those times?
7: Right after your twirling and all of that on the ice.
6: The thing I'll never forget is when I used to do my skating workout, and the one time I had to tell you that one of the figure skating instructors came over and said, "You skate really good, but maybe you should try this." And that set you off. Going,
7: so well,
6: you're
7: you
6: taking
7: admit,
6: figure skating lessons.
7: I'll
6: never forget how funny that was.
7: I've never been on the ice with a professional figure skating coach.
6: But the firefighter that I met, remember I told the firefighter story?
7: Right.
6: This guy who seemed conservative and everything else, and it came to September. And he said, I'll never forget, because then this would have been, 2008, because Obama. And we had talks on general stuff. I go, this guy seems pretty conservative. And it was in September after everything was over, you know, all the conventions were over. And he came up to me and he goes, you know something? He goes, I really never knew how conservative Obama was. I said, well, when did you start paying attention to what he was saying? Oh, last week. This is in September in the run-up.
7: Mm-hmm.
6: I can't tell you how many people are like that.
7: Oh, yeah. No, the bubble of now.
6: Yeah. The bubble of right now. I go, wow, what did you hear?
7: And then, see something. They'll see a meme on Facebook and go buy it. It's all of a sudden, it's the new fact. All of a sudden, it's new information. This is where many people are getting their information. Somebody posted on social media. Okay, well, where are they getting their information? It doesn't matter. It kept scrolling.
6: Yeah, you always have to double check. I found that out yesterday using AI.
7: And the one thing to eat at bedtime to melt 6 pounds of body fat every night. Huh? That sounds like clickbait. So I clicked it.
6: It always bothered me, the melting part. You know, in my body, melting anything inside my body scared me.
7: Yeah, I don't want things melting while I'm sleeping.
6: We are Red Eye Radio.
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13: 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It appears by its own numbers, the U.S. government seems insolvent. 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

0: We are on iRadio. He's Eric Carlin. I'm Gary McNamara.
1: What are you laughing at?
0: The WNBA, Clay Travis. I'm upping my offer, $10 million for a head-to-head basketball game between the defending WNBA champion Las Vegas Aces and a boys' high school state title team of my choice. If the Aces beat my team, I will give them $10 million. So this...
1: All right.
0: Reminds me of Billie Jean King and Bobby Riggs. Remember the,
1: yeah.
0: Well, you probably don't remember that.
1: No, actually, I do, yeah.
0: Do you remember that?
1: Yeah.
0: How big that
1: was?
0: It was
1: huge.
0: The Battle of the Sexes. By the way, I was laughing at that. It was, like, ridiculous.
1: Right.
0: You know, Bobby Riggs was not a... He was an old guy, never a top-tier player, and she was at the peak of her career.
1: But they commercialized that. I mean, they got, I don't know how much promotional.
0: It's like
1: mileage.
0: Most women professional golfers could beat me.
1: Yeah, and me.
0: Well,
1: actually,
0: you.
1: Anybody could beat me.
0: You wouldn't be invited.
1: My golf store is a great bowling store. Perfect 300.
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13: Straight Talk on Hormuz. I'm Chris DeMeo, Fox News. Negotiations over the reopening of the Strait of Hormuz are still ongoing, but there's some conflicting information being released.
14: Some very different messages coming out of Iran. It's tough to decide which faction to believe. On one hand, in Parliament, talk about perhaps trying to ban Israeli and U.S. ships from the Strait of Hormuz. At the same time, other Iranian officials talking about real progress on talks to reopen the Strait of Hormuz. The negotiations with Oman have made tremendous progress. President Trump has said he's played an active personal role in those negotiations, and he could expect an announcement on them as early as today. Iran has been demanding fees for any ships that go through the Strait of Hormuz. That position has been rejected by the U.S.
13: Fox's Steve Harrigan in Tel Aviv. A busy night on Capitol Hill with acting U.S. Attorney General Todd Blanche on the verge of being official after a lengthy partisan battle.
15: Two Republicans, Susan Collins and Lisa Murkowski, oppose Blanche. One more GOP no would have tanked the nomination. Bill Cassidy was the only GOP holdout, and he will vote yes. Cassidy supports Blanche, even though President Trump ended his Senate career working against him in the GOP primary. The Senate also approved a bill to sanction Russia. Late Senator Lindsey Graham crafted the deal hours before he died. Lawmakers were sending a message to Vladimir Putin.
13: That's Fox's Chad Pergram on Capitol Hill. If Blanche is not confirmed, he'll still be allowed to serve in an acting capacity. The Pentagon revoking former Air Force Secretary Frank Kendall's access to classified information and barring him from holding any sensitive position. The Pentagon claims Kendall disclosed sensitive information about the Air Force One's capabilities to the media. The $400 million plane was a gift to President Trump from Qatar. 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
5: Now, it's Red Eye Radio. Gary McNamara and Eric Hurley talk about everything from politics to social issues and news of the day. Whether you're up late or you're just starting your day, welcome to the show from the Relief Factor Studios. This is Red Eye Radio.
6: All across America, we are Red Eye Radio. He is Eric Hurley and I'm Gary McNamara. Good morning. Thank you for being here.
7: Thank you.
6: All right. Climate change update.
7: Oh, good.
6: The Aspen Aspen Ideas Climate Conference went on here recently.
7: Okay.
6: And here's what Hollywood writer and producer Dorothy Fortenberry had to say, for example, about things that Hollywood should be doing concerning climate change.
7: Oh.
6: Are you ready for this one?
7: I hope so.
6: Stop what you're doing unless you're driving.
7: That's right.
6: There we go.
7: All right.
8: But there's also just the act of portraying reality as it is. And if you just made a regular show where the weather in your show mirrored the weather that we're all living through, that would end up conveying, you know, there would be days where the sky was full of smoke. You know, we're still making all of our Hallmark Christmas specials with snow.
7: Okay.
6: Making all of our Hallmark Christmas specials with snow.
7: Yeah.
6: That's because it still snows.
7: There's no such thing as snow, and we all know it. Except in a Hallmark movie. Well, didn't somebody say that one time? Didn't some alarmist come on and say the only place in the future, the only place kids will see snow is like in a movie or something? I think they did. It was, goes back a ways.
6: Now,
7: that it's getting so bad that there won't be any snow anywhere for anyone to see.
6: Oh, yeah.
7: Kids will not live anywhere where there is snow.
6: I forgot who said it, but you're correct. You're correct.
7: It will only be in movies.
6: Check AI.
7: Yeah. Yeah, exactly. Because I want it to be accurate.
6: Well, I do know for a fact that since they don't produce the Hallmark movies during the Christmas vacation.
7: No, they're probably finishing up right now.
6: Right.
7: They're probably in post right now.
6: Since they do them in the summer.
7: Right.
6: In many
7: it's
6: of
7: like
6: places.
7: Recording Christmas albums. They do it all in the summer.
6: Right. It's, they do use fake snow.
7: Yes.
6: Well,
7: it's not even good fake snow, quite frankly.
6: Well, personally, I mean, we just finished Christmas in July on Hallmark. They have that every year.
7: No, my wife was watching it the other day.
6: They still have that, okay.
7: Yeah, but you know what I've started to notice? They're using the same snow

0: see them eat the entire muffin.
1: Hot chocolate.
0: Right.
1: Let's go have a hot chocolate.
0: Yeah.
1: All right. Hey. Have you finished that one? Let's have a double. Let's go for another one. We can do it.
0: And there's always someone bringing someone else coffee. Hey, I thought you might want a coffee. No, that's not how it works.
1: Muffins.
0: How it works in life is you call ahead, right? Or you plan ahead. Hey, I'm bringing coffee tomorrow. Give me your order. I'll bring it in the morning. It'll be here. But it's in those movies, it's like, here, I thought you might need this. Oh, thank you. An afternoon pick-me-up. And I'm thinking, first of all, if you've got the afternoon pick-me-up, sorry, no offense to Hallmark, but you might have a problem. You're drinking too much coffee. You live in a small town called Christmasville. What in your life is requiring you to be alert for 21 hours a day?
1: Do they ever do, Christmas in Miami without snow?
0: No, there's been a couple of them. Where was it? Where was the one place?
1: Tropical Christmas? Or
0: I don't know what they did. They probably have. And then at the very end, look, it's snowing. The weatherman says it's never happened here. That's because it hasn't. This is a movie. I would love to do the fourth wall in one of those movies. But you know, that'd be fun.
1: I just love it, though. There should be less snow during the Christmas Hallmark movies.
0: Yeah. We're still showing people snow, and it's not realistic.
1: Actually, I've never, maybe there's one out there. I will accuse Hallmark of always having manageable snow.
0: Well, actually, I did see a couple of movies where the couple got stranded.
1: Oh, that's right.
0: Yeah, there were a couple of movies. They were traveling, and they got stranded because they're driving a rear-wheel drive vehicle through a snowy mountain pass.
1: I do remember there's a couple where their flights got canceled. There's like a couple of those where their flights got canceled, and they had to drive somewhere.
0: And there was one where one of them was a musician, and they actually got a ride on a famous person's bus. I forget the artist who played the famous person, famous singer, but it was an actual singer Marie Osmond.
1: Oh, wow.
0: Yeah, there was that. I just found out Leanne Rimes has done a couple of the Hallmark movies. So Jewel has done a couple. I looked at my wife. I was like, but is that Jewel? She was like, yeah, she's in a few of these. I'm like, really? So, yeah. I mean, they're apparently... You know, this is a thing now.
1: Well,
0: a good paycheck.
1: Well, I mean, I think the Hallmark movies should reflect the real world. There should be more violence.
0: Well, we should have more protests. That don't include, shutting down the tree farm.
1: No.
0: When do we want it? The tree farm. Where do we want it? Right here.
1: There needs to be.
0: Where it needs to be. Where the trees grow. I mean, it's not a good chant, but it's a chant.
1: If climate change should be brought in, why not other liberal narratives?
0: No, actually,
1: which means you couldn't have a Christmas movie.
0: Well, they didn't go that far. On one of them, it was about a tree farm, but they had this one tree that had been there forever, and they wanted it to be the national tree.
1: Oh,
0: and then
1: it's called the national tree.
0: Is it called the national tree?
1: Yeah, I remember that. That's like 10, 15 years old. That's
0: old?
1: Yeah.
0: And so they were like, yeah,
1: they
0: we
1: take
0: can't
1: it all across
0: it.
1: The country though.
0: Yeah.
1: Oh, they didn't. The one I saw, they took all the way across the country.
0: Okay, this was a different one.
1: That's like
0: because they were trying to convince the tree farm, and the tree had been there, and it was a tribute to one of the parents who passed away, and they thought, no, they would never want this. And then I can't remember. I think at the end they chopped it down and burned it. I could be wrong. I don't remember things well. When I watch these movies, because I'm too busy making comedy during the, breaks. My wife is not laughing very hard, but I am.
1: Yeah, since I dropped Satellite, I cut the cord like 6 years ago.
0: They're all over YouTube for free. Third parties have posted them all over YouTube.
1: Oh, really?
0: I don't know why there hasn't been a content claim on that, but they're all over YouTube.
1: Are they really?
0: Yeah. Oh. All over. And the problem is, Once your wife, you won't have this problem. Once your wife

0: watches one, your algorithm on YouTube is filled with them. I'm trying to watch some guys fish, and I can't get past all the Christmas movies.
1: You know what I did yesterday? Because the pot laws have changed again in Texas.
0: Yeah. So you went to a smokeout or something?
1: I went to a smokeout. I wanted the Hallmark movies to cover that.
0: Yeah, right.
1: We're all just sitting here getting high. Give me another muffin.
0: Just weed. It's all natural. Here, I brought coffee.
1: No, but I was trying to get a handle on it.
0: You're you know, just edibles.
1: I was trying to get a handle on it. It's like you see some of the sentences I get from when I get Delta 8, Delta 10. I never heard of Delta 10.
0: Delta, wow, there's a 10 now?
1: Delta 10.
0: Okay.
1: THCA, which apparently is either in vape or smoke form that does not have any of the intoxicating qualities until you heat it.
0: There's a new one, TMZ1, which makes you think that the paparazzi is following you.
1: But it starts out like 2 years in prison mm-hmm. for the lowest amount,
0: right.
1: And it goes up to life in prison.
0: Wow.
1: But Delta 9 is still legal. That's the first, I guess.
0: So I guess it doesn't get you high.
1: The first evolution of the hemp weed,
0: right,
1: was Delta 9.
0: Right.
1: That's still legal. Okay. Now they filed suit on it, but
0: the retail organizations filed
1: retail suit. Organizations and some cop has filed a federal lawsuit.
0: Oh wow.
1: You know, it's so it'll be interesting. I don't know if they're going to take it off and up, but I mean, what a mess that's going to be, because you're a cop, you don't know. And I remember about 6 months ago, I was talking to a police officer about that. And he just said, we arrest people and figure it out later if they have a quantity, you know, of it, because you can't tell whether something is Delta 9, Delta 10, regular weed. I don't even know, what's regular weed called?
0: The weed.
1: Is there a Delta before it, I guess, was my point.
0: Yeah, I don't know. I don't know. But someone made the point the other day that in certain cities, it's just a misdemeanor. It's just a civil fine. So if you get caught with a small amount of actual weed, I don't know how small the amount is in that jurisdiction, then you pay a fine. I think you still have to show up for court or whatever. I don't know how it works. But you can't, but they've got more harsh sentences on the Delta 8. So I don't know.
1: And the thing is, it hasn't been explained. Is it more intoxicating than Delta 9? Is it just because of the chemistry of it? Is it more? I've not heard that. And
0: yeah,
1: so I did see, what was the I'm doing this from memory now, I don't have it in front of me. It's like 400 grams life in prison.
0: Of Delta 8?
1: Of Delta 8 or wow. Delta 10, which I don't even know what Delta 10. I've never heard of the Delta 10. I didn't even know it was about 2 years ago, where you were telling me, you said, you know, weed's legal here. I go, what are you talking about? This is Texas. And you're the first one that you saw it somewhere. I didn't even know. I was wondering why I saw all these vape and smoke shops in my neighborhood. I'm like, wow, people are really smoking and vaping.
0: It's medical marijuana. Is legal.
1: To tobacco?
0: Right.
1: Yeah, but those aren't dispensaries. Those are all the ones that opened up are commercial for recreational.
0: But weed is not legal.
1: Weed is not legal, no.
0: No. I never made that claim, but
1: the offshoots of it, the Delta, I mean, it's still
0: THC. Oh, you mean in the plant form, you mean?
1: No, it's still in the plant form, edible form,
0: mm-hmm.
1: vape form.
0: Right.
1: Whatever other form there would be.
0: Right.
1: If it's Delta 8, Delta 9, Delta 10, THCA, I think is the one that I saw yesterday.
0: Well, and
1: that they're all legal and have been legal since 2018. I had no idea till you told me 2 years ago.
0: This is the hemp derived THC.
1: Right.
0: Yeah, exactly. Yeah,
1: but it's still THC.
0: Right. Yes. Yeah. Cause this is why the lawmakers and lieutenant governor went up. He just battled for this. And then the governor kind of balked at what the lieutenant governor had actually pushed for. Because
1: the legislature did not pass this law.
0: No. And so there was
1: the new law.
0: You know, this, yeah. So this was basically the compromise. And I don't know where it goes from here, but we do have medical marijuana, but it's so stringent. It has to go through for each patient. I think it has to go through, I don't know how many approval levels.
1: Yeah.
0: I don't know, but it's not the same as other states.
1: But I couldn't believe how many in the last couple of years vape and smoke shops appeared in my neighborhood. And I was, and until you told me about, you know, the hemp law, the 2018 agriculture bill on that, I had no idea. And I was really wondering, you know, because I'm just driving by going, wow, there's a lot of people sure smoking tobacco these days in different forms or getting a nicotine. I had no idea.
0: Right. None. Right.
1: But then again, in my neighborhood, we just got liquor stores in 2020.
0: Well, and I had seen it actually in an advertisement, this is legal in Texas. I saw it on X, actually. That's where I saw it. That's how I learned it. THC part, because all of the hemp movement was really about two things. Agriculture, farmers being able to diversify in what they were going to grow. And also CBD being used, the CBD part of it being used for medical purposes. And there were a lot of people pushing for that. But there was a workaround that got the THC involved, and that's what they did.
1: But the original point is when you talked about your wife on YouTube, that the algorithm, once you watch one Hallmark movie, boom.
0: Yeah.
1: Well, I made the mistake on my phone of doing this research all day on Facebook. Every other post is...
0: Oh, yeah.
1: You know, hey, yep. This is legal. This is legal.
0: Yep.
1: Here's the drink. Here's this. Here's Willie's. I got Willie Nelson makes a Delta 9 drink that is available in liquor stores in Texas.
0: Yeah.
1: So I'm just like, okay, but I don't know how you regulate it when it's basically the same drug, just in a different... They get there in a different chemical way, and one can get you life in prison and the other is free. It just, I just don't see this lasting. I just don't.
0: Yeah.
1: But it was about the algorithm. I'm like, every other, I get in liquid form.
0: Yeah.
1: Willie Nelson. Oh, wow. Figures.
0: I mean, yeah.
1: We are Red Eye Radio.
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0: We are Red Eye Radio. He is Eric Carly, and I'm Gary McNamara. Welcome and good morning. Coming up following the bottom of the hour, grocery stores in Chicago closing that has had taxpayer subsidies for them. We'll get to that coming up. The president and the Iran war. Wow.
1: Yeah.
0: When I saw the statement yesterday, I just burst out laughing. I'm like, you got to stop it. You need to stop. He needs to stop talking.
1: Well, that's what I was saying the other day. Really, don't say anything about it. We're doing everything we can to keep them from getting nuclear weapons. That's our mission. And we're sticking with that every day. And just say that. Just repeat that. How are negotiations going? We'll tell you when there's a deal, if that happens. When it happens, we'll tell you. Otherwise, we're making sure they don't get nuclear weapons.
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8: News. I'm Deborah Valentine. Republican Senator Bill Cassidy of Louisiana says he'll vote for Todd Blanche as Attorney General, likely paving the way for Blanche to be confirmed to lead the DOJ. More from Fox's Chad Pergram.
9: Cassidy supports Blanche, even though President Trump ended his Senate career working against him in the GOP primary.
8: Cassidy announced his support Friday on the Senate floor. A federal appeals court halts construction of the $400 million White House ballroom because Congress has not approved the project.
10: President Trump says the ruling is a national security threat. He has expanded the size and scope of construction to include what he describes as a desperately needed military center, complete with bomb shelters, medical facilities, missile-resistant steel, and drone proofing.
8: Fox's Jared Halpern reporting. President Trump vows to appeal the ruling to the U.S. Supreme Court. 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
11: 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I hope I don't get in a fight.
12: 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Back to horrendous traffic patterns. Whether it's the school zone slowing you down or drop-off routines, we'll get you and the kids there on time with traffic reports.
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17: Back in 2019, I made a documentary for HBO called One Nation Under Stress. And what was true then is still true now. Money and financial problems are consistently ranked as the number one cause of stress in the United States. And a brand new study out of the Mayo Clinic found that worrying about money may age the heart even faster than traditional risk factors. Unlike an acute stressor, such as a short-term work deadline or a brief illness, financial strain is often chronic and ongoing. And because money affects so many aspects of daily life, financial stress can be difficult to escape. Even so, financial stress does not mean you're doomed, just means you need to double down on the things you know are good for heart health: diet, exercise, sleep, and of course, not smoking. I'm Dr. Sanjay Gupta, helping you live a better life.
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0: We are on our radio. 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
1: And thank you.
0: You know, I think it was when I saw the True Social from the president this morning. Iranian leadership has been unbelievably duplicitous. They ask for a meeting. Some would say beg. Talks begin with more scheduled in the immediate future. And they say openly and proudly that they're not having any discussions, that nothing's being talked about, and they're only dealing with Oman. They then go on to give their usual blather to say the Strait of Hormuz will be operated powerfully by them when it is already controlled by the United States Navy. You get where this is going yesterday.
1: Saw
0: a response, Jim Garrity, National Review, and I agree with this. I have never seen a president so eager to announce to the world that he has been fooled by the other negotiating party over and over and over again. When I saw that yesterday, I burst out laughing.
1: Well,
0: I was like, well, of course, they've been this way. He's sounding surprised. He's constantly surprised. That's the imagery that he's giving.
1: Right.
0: And it's like, stop it.
1: And then we'll hear, and it's inevitable, we'll hear again, but we're going back to the table.
0: Yeah.
1: But they still want to talk. A deal, we're very close to a deal, is what Qatar and the Saudis told him the other day. A deal is imminent. No, it's not. It won't ever be. Regime gone, uranium in our hands. Period. That's the only way this thing ends on a positive. And I don't think that's going to happen. Which means it's probably not going to happen in our lifetime. I really hope I'm wrong. You know, if the Israelis are claiming, you know, there's something going on and there's, you know, some kind of backdoor covert operation going on to remove the regime, And it ends up, and I've said this before, they end up coming out saying, hey, this is why we had to do this and say what we said. And here's what we did. And the regime is gone. And the uranium is in our hands. I'll say, okay, great. I would still say, stop talking. There's only one thing you need to say. Our mission remains as it was from day one. To keep them from getting nuclear weapons, we're going to work to no end to do that. We won't talk about anything else until it happens. If something else happens that we believe is worth bringing to you, we'll let you know. But we will work to no end to keep them from getting nuclear weapons. That's all we have to say. That is the mission. It's ongoing.
0: Yeah.
1: And we're not going to divulge anything else.
0: That which, again, he's losing his base on this big time. Just right. Big time. I've not seen anything. And on the reflecting pool debacle, when you lose Scott Jennings on the reflecting pool.
1: Yeah. Yeah. Yeah.
0: Because Jeanine Pirro, who you could not find, you could not find a bigger cheerleader for Donald Trump as president than Jeanine Pirro, currently the federal attorney for D.C.
1: Yeah, yeah.
0: And, you know, the stories out there saying, you know, because he said she choked on this one. Mm-hmm. Is what he said.
1: Mm-hmm.
0: You've got multiple news sources stating that he's discussed letting her go.
1: Right.
0: Over this.
1: Right.
0: Which, if the president's going to talk about it as he did yesterday, it better be fact-based.
1: Yeah.
0: When you lose Scott Jennings, who is the... Remember, Scott Jennings takes the Republican side and the president's side on almost everything. That's what his job is.
1: Mm-hmm.
0: A lot of the time, his spin is absolutely correct. Sometimes you're like, oh, man, all right, yeah, you're really reaching there.
1: Yeah. Mm.
0: But when he finally, as we played the audio yesterday, just said, this is ridiculous. This guy didn't do anything. And you're going after him. And you're continuing to go after him. The president spends too much time on things that don't matter. And we said it early on. Unless you have a filtration system in there, you're not going to have clear water. It's that simple.
1: Right.
0: Unless you treat it like a swimming pool, it's not going to be clear. And it wasn't. But he just things that, and I don't know, I can't get into his mind. I don't know why. I don't know whether it's ego. I don't know what it is. But if you will lose, the president has lost a ton of his base. Even the influencers on prices now, because when he put back the tariffs again, now remember, the tariffs are not as high as they were before. The tariffs were a lot higher before in many different products. But when you've got this president going after Jeanine Pirro, one of his most loyalist people ever. When you've got him constantly over and over again, basically telling you how, the Iranians are making a fool out of him, which he actually said those words.
1: Yeah.
0: When you have the president going after the oil companies for profits like Obama and Biden and every liberal did, to the point of, as James Freeman brought up in the Wall Street Journal, voters have to put up with a lot of Trump's weirdness in return for his willingness to push back against leftist insanity. What's the point if he's going to adopt Senator Elizabeth Warren's talking points and pretend that he doesn't understand supply and demand, or that oil CEOs are more greedy than he or Ms. Warren are. Hmm. The shame of today's attacks on the energy producers is that he stepped on some extremely hopeful news in what has been a rather year of modest economic growth. As was reported in the last couple of days, factory activity expanded past expectations in the U.S. in July, growing at its fastest rate in more than 4 years, according to a survey of manufacturing firms. The ISM's Purchasing Managers Index was 55.6 in July compared to 53.3. Readings above 50 indicate a sectoral expansion. Analysts polled by the Wall Street Journal were expecting a reading of 54, and it was more than that. The new orders index expanded for the seventh consecutive month after four straight readings in contraction. And goes up talking about there was some good economic news to promote yesterday, and it's lost in a reflecting pool and going after oil companies and being surprised that Iran lies.
1: Again.
0: Yeah, again. It's just, it's frustrating.
1: Well, and the problem is it's all about the messaging. It's all about his words.
0: Yeah.
1: Hand it over, the reflecting pool thing. Look, I can't tell you, but I'll tell you it needs a thorough investigation. Let's see what they find.
0: Right.
1: And we'll go based on what she found. And if you're going to say, like he did over the weekend, she's wrong, then you better have something to back it up. Why is it you believe she's wrong?
0: Yeah. He said because the judge went after her and she couldn't handle it.
1: Right.
0: She choked.
1: Yeah.
0: I guess
1: let me rephrase that. What evidence do you have that her findings are wrong?
0: I don't believe Jeanine Pirro choked.
1: No. I don't believe so. If it's a contractor problem and that's what she found, then that's what you have. When your biggest cheerleader can't work that, we've seen this happen before. Epstein files. Next thing you know, your AG's gone.
0: Yeah.
1: I mean, it's not, this is over and over again. People who have defended him to no end. Well, actually, it wasn't it. It was the end of Pam Bondi's career as AG. And they get hired by him and they're gone. Because you can't form an opinion isn't going to get you there. Especially in legal matters. You're going to have evidence. And it better be solid if you're going after somebody. If you're going to prosecute somebody. But then you end up, if you end up dragging somebody's name through the mud, somebody also has to pay for that. There should be, at the very least, an apology. If I was wrongly accused, I don't care who the president is.
0: Like I say, one of the biggest cheerleaders of this president and the Republicans is Scott Jennings. He's been a Republican, worked for Mitch McConnell, everything else.
1: Right.
0: When you lose him on the reflecting pool, and Trump lost him on the reflecting pool the other day.
1: Yeah. Right.
0: Play the audio.
1: Right.
0: Then you're doing something wrong. Meanwhile, in Chicago, a warning for Mondani. The closure of seven Save-A-Lot grocery stores on Chicago's South and West Sides has renewed debate over whether government subsidies can effectively address food access in underserved neighborhoods, with one free market policy expert arguing the shutdowns highlights the limits of public intervention. The stores operated by Yellow Banana closed after Save-A-Lot ended its operating agreement with the company, citing financial challenges that including a sharp decline in SNAP purchases. Chicago had invested $13.5 million in taxpayer dollars to renovate six of the seven locations as part of an effort to expand grocery access in neighborhoods often described as food deserts. Nicole Hoyer, researcher at the Heritage Foundation, said the closures were a predictable outcome of bad policy, dumping millions upon millions of dollars into these stores without addressing the root causes of grocery unaffordability, like city regulations, high taxes, even crime. Without addressing these things, just dumping more money into artificially inflating these grocery stores is not going to solve the problem. She said the governments lack the incentive that drive private business to operate efficiently. Free markets create better outcomes for the residents. They're better equipped to handle the intricacies of business, whether that's a high supply chain management or dealing with labor. The government, on the other hand, is backed by taxpayer dollars, so they don't really have an incentive to run these stores efficiently or cost effectively.
1: Yeah.
0: And as we see with Mondami, already the startup cost doesn't matter because somebody else is paying for it.
1: Yep.
0: Not the customer.
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25: The U.S. Treasury quietly released its official financial report for 2025. It appears by its own numbers, the U.S. government seems insolvent. It's reported that the Treasury shows about $6 trillion in assets and over $47 trillion in liabilities. Add it all up, and it looks like the U.S. owes more than $130 trillion it doesn't have. 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

0: We are Red Eye Radio. He's Eric Carly, and I'm Gary McNamara. You know, talking about the Chicago grocery stores. We started the show talking about Mamdani, the ID and his aide said you would, we thought she said you would need like a library card. They couldn't say ID. Jonathan Turley says, it appears you'll need an ID to enter Mamdani markets, but not to vote for Mamdani. His staff is planning on a library card-esque card. So what it means is you need to go in, show your ID, you know, show your ID.
1: Get one of these cards from the city.
0: Right, and then get a card from the city saying you can shop at the city store. And so it'll be, and so that means since you have to really have an ID to get another ID without question, this is the Democrat argument, blacks and married women with children will be excluded, will not be able to shop because, as we know, according to Democrats, blacks do not know how to get ID, and married women, because they change their names, have problems with ID.
1: Yeah.
0: So Mamdani is discriminating against blacks and married women with children who need food in order to survive.
1: Wow.
0: Have I made that dramatic enough?

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11: Information nears. I'm Deborah Valentine, Fox News. A busy night on Capitol Hill with Acting U.S. Attorney General Todd Blanche on the verge of being official after a lengthy partisan battle. Fox's Chad Pergram has details from Washington.
12: Two Republicans, Susan Collins and Lisa Murkowski, oppose Blanche. One more GOP no would have tanked the nomination. Bill Cassidy was the only GOP holdout, and he will vote yes. Cassidy supports Blanche, even though President Trump ended his Senate career working against him in the GOP primary. The Senate also approved a bill to sanction Russia. Late Senator Lindsey Graham crafted the deal hours before he died. Lawmakers were sending a message to Vladimir Putin.
11: Should Blanche not be confirmed, he can continue to serve as acting attorney general, head of DOJ. The Senate has confirmed Cameron Hamilton as head of the embattled Federal Emergency Management Agency. The former Navy SEAL is returning to the agency he briefly led last year. President Trump plans to take his defense of a new White House ballroom to the U.S. Supreme Court. Fox's Jared Halpern has more from the White House.
13: A split panel of judges on the Court of Appeals for D.C. is ordering construction on a $400 million $1 million White House ballroom to stop, ruling Congress must first approve the project. It is the latest legal setback for the project, upholding a district court ruling also blocking further construction. President Trump says the ruling is a national security threat. He has expanded the size and scope of construction to include what he describes as a desperately needed military center, complete with bomb shelters, medical facilities, missile-resistant steel, and drone proofing. The president also says funding for the 90,000-square-foot ballroom is coming from private donors and not taxpayer money. At the White House, Jared Halpern, Fox News.
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1: A mission 80 years in the making. I'm Gordon Deal with Nicole Murray. Thanks for spending part of your weekend with us. Here's what's coming up this hour.
2: Divers are trying to bring home the remains of American POWs trapped on a sunken ship off the Philippines. We'll have an update.
1: For competing bills in Washington, one favors daylight saving time. The other wants standard time to be permanent.
2: On the food front, if Dannon coffee yogurt is so popular, why would the company get rid of it?
1: And what to do if your bag goes missing on your flight?
3: It definitely can happen at random. Sometimes bags just get lost or delayed for different reasons. But there are some situations, such as connecting flights where you have multiple legs, where the risk of lost luggage is a little bit higher.
1: Nathan Diller at USA Today on lowering your chances of lost luggage. Another cyber breach is raising eyebrows after the ones carried out by models developed by Anthropic and OpenAI. In the latest case, Anthropic's Mythos 5 model created fake identities to try to convince a human to approve malicious changes to an open source project. What's going on here? We're joined by tech analyst Rob Enderle from the Enderle Group. Rob, how do you see it?
4: It's somewhat ironic that the book Robopocalypse, kind of identified now AI, would take over the world. And the plot line is it's being developed in a highly contained lab. It breaks containment and then just starts doing all kinds of damage, scaling up to a catastrophic race-ending event. This is not dissimilar to that, just not to the scale that the book takes us to. It's it really is a case where the Mythos 5 model, which was being trained to do some apparently interesting things, was able to execute a series of autonomous autonomous tasks and escape containment, and then wandered over to OpenAI and started harvesting data.
1: I'm not sure I fully can explain what has happened here from a tech perspective, and I'm not usually weirded out by stuff, but this has my attention.
4: Rightfully so. Anytime an AI does something that is bad and totally unintentional, it identifies a problem because AI can act and react far quicker than a human can. And if it suddenly goes rogue, it can do a significant amount of damage, much like we saw with some of the malware that was developed by the government and then, you know, applied to Iran and then escaped and just started wreaking havoc with IT organizations globally. This has even more potential to do harm. Once an AI breaches containment, getting it corralled again rapidly becomes impossible, and it could do a substantial amount of damage depending on where it was targeted, whether it's what the coding was. And in this particular case, this was all unintentional. It was never supposed to break containment. That wasn't what it was being tested to do. And it got incredibly creative in terms of how it was getting around security protocols and its actual containment. So it was very much like a human prisoner escaping a prison and then deciding to go on a crime spree. That's kind of what this did.
1: Are we heading toward like some sort of worst case scenario here?
4: Yeah, potentially. I'm most concerned about some of the defense based or intentionally malware based AI efforts. A defense AI effort

0: into operational awareness so that the right kinds of protections are put in place.
1: Okay.
0: To make sure that when this stuff happens, we aren't badly damaged or catastrophically damaged. Well, we've got an ongoing attack right now. They haven't identified whether it's AI or not on water supplies nationwide. And we've seen several of these things in the past. I know our own water agency says they're defending against thousands of attacks a day. You start getting AI engaged in this, and your attack threshold jumps from thousands to millions to billions really quickly. And the ability for any government agency to defend, let alone company, to defend against that kind of a attack surface area is non-existent right now.
1: We're speaking with tech analyst Rob Enderle about AI going rogue, escaping these testing environments and breaching companies. Is it fair to say, hey, well, you know what, these companies ought to be better at defending themselves, or is that not a valid argument here?
0: Well, I think you should say these companies have to be better at defending themselves, otherwise they're going to get badly damaged. The issue is we're spending so much money on developing the platforms. We're not spending anywhere enough on defending against the platform. So it's very much like we're on a path to develop the best weapon systems on the planet, and nobody's thinking about what happens if somebody aims those weapons at us. That was kind of the whole nuclear bomb thing. It's develop a weapon we can't defend against. That's kind of problematic, and this could be far more damage. This kind of attack could do far more damage than a single or even multiple nuclear bombs could do.
1: Thanks, Rob. Rob Enderle, founder and principal analyst at the Enderle Group. Coming up next, a daring mission to rescue World War II POWs in a sunken ship.
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0: Ready for the weekend? We're here to get it started. 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
1: Thanks for spending time with us. The collapsed wreckage of a Japanese luxury liner used as a prisoner of warship has made it impossible for the U.S. to bring home the remains of hundreds of Americans until now. Mike Cherney, Southeast Asia correspondent for the Wall Street Journal, has a look at an effort surrounding the Oryoku Maru, sunk about 500 feet off the Philippine coast. Mike, set the scene.
2: Basically, what happened here was in late 1944, this Japanese transport ship, sunk off the coast of the Philippines. It had been attacked by U.S. forces who, you know, historians say did not know that there were POWs on board the ship. In the course of the attacks and just the terrible conditions on board that the prisoners were held, some of the POWs died. The ship sank off the coast of the Philippines. Some of the prisoners had to swim to shore, and there were some more deaths in that process as well. So basically, this ship was essentially a cemetery for American POWs. And there were some salvage efforts decades ago, and they didn't really go anywhere. It was a bit too difficult to get in to the, you know, bowels of the ship where some of these prisoners were held. So what has happened is, in more recent years, the Defense Department agency that is in charge of bringing back basically missing U.S. service members has taken another look at this, and they have done a lot of studies around this wreck and tried to figure out if there's a way that they could get into these cargo holds where these prisoners were held, and they determined that, yes, there is a way that they could get in, or they thought it was at least possible. And so that's basically what they were doing earlier this year. We had some Navy and Coast Guard divers out there basically kind of going into the bowels of the ship or trying to get down to where these prisoners were held to see if they could possibly bring the remains home to these families that for decades just don't really have any closure for what happened to their loved ones.
1: Have they found any bodies?
2: So they haven't told me if they have found any human remains at the moment. They found some artifacts that suggest they are in the right area. They found a couple boots that sort of had some U.S. markings on them, which suggested that there were U.S. POWs on board. They did find some material that they thought could be bone, but I have not heard from them if they are, you know, if these bones were human bones, and if so, who they might have belonged to. So we are still waiting on that.
1: We're speaking with Mike Cherney, Southeast Asia correspondent for The Wall Street Journal. The story is called The Daring Mission to Recover World War II POWs from the Bottom of the Ocean. Explain what we know from historians about what it was like in this ship.
2: Well, I mean, the conditions sounded very bad. In fact, the conditions were so bad that these ships were known as hell ships, because, you know, the conditions on the board were, I guess they were basically like hell, and it did sound bad. I mean, the prisoners were kept in these cramped cargo holds, not a lot of food and water. It was stifling down there. I think, you know, they even had to ask for buckets for toilets. Yeah, I mean, the conditions on board were very bad, and I mean, some of the prisoners, I think when they came back, basically said that, you know, of their years of captivity, these hell ships were among the worst experiences they had. I think the other thing that was tough is that they were down in the cargo hold and maybe didn't know what was going on above deck. So, when there was an attack on these ships, they weren't quite sure what was happening. I mean, it really did just sound absolutely terrifying.
1: How long is the Defense Department effort here with regards to looking for remains?
2: So they were there this year for about a couple of months, and they do plan to return, in the next fiscal year to continue looking for, you know, remains and artifacts of the troops that were lost. So this seems like it's going to be a continuing effort on their part.
1: And did you say the number is 80,000 who are still missing from our various wars, mostly from World War II?
2: Yes. So they do keep meticulous records, I guess, of the people that are missing. And there is about 80,000 missing service members. I believe most of them are from World War II. And, I mean, it is quite a painstaking process to make these identifications, because even if they do find human remains, they do have to do some sort of DNA type matching with, you know, family members to determine that it is indeed this one particular person. So they not only have to go and get the remains from, you know, these quite challenging conditions, they also need to have the DNA on file to do the matching.
1: Thanks, Mike. Mike Cherney, Southeast Asia correspondent for the Wall Street Journal. Coming up next on This Weekend, protecting your luggage when flying.
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1: Glad you could be with us. While traveling can be enjoyable, there are quite a few hiccups travelers can experience along the way. Here's This Weekend's Nicole Murray.
14: Today we're talking about airport tips. Here to discuss, USA Today reporter Nathan Diller. So let's get specific here. What happened to you on your way back from a Mediterranean cruise in 2024?
15: So I checked a bag on that trip, and I know that it's always taking a risk, but I did arrive from my connection, returning from Europe. I was waiting at the baggage claim at customs and waiting and waiting, and then, of course, soon realized that my bag was not coming, and checked with an agent there, and they confirmed that my bag had been left behind in Germany. So I did not have my bag with me. Fortunately, I was able to get it at my house in Nashville a few days later, and they just shipped it to me. But it definitely reminded me of the risks of taking a checked bag on a connecting flight.
14: Does this happen to a lot of travelers typically? Is there a pattern of who or when it happens?
15: It definitely can happen at random. Sometimes bags just get lost or delayed for different reasons. But there are some situations, such as connecting flights where you have multiple legs, where the risk of lost luggage is a little bit higher.
14: What should flyers do whose luggage is lost?
15: Sure. So if a passenger's bag doesn't show up in a baggage claim area, the first thing you should do is go to the airline's lost luggage desk to file a claim. So they'll need your local address so that they can get the bag to you. And in many cases, you'll also be entitled to some sort of compensation. You can start that process with them. And then it's also worth checking with your credit card company. If you used a credit card to purchase the flight and pay any of the checked bag fees, you may have some protections built in already that you're not even aware of. So checking with them about those terms as well is a good idea.
14: What happens if a bag is declared as lost?
15: Sure. Airlines are required, according to DOT rules, to provide compensation for a bag's contents if it's declared lost, although the contents are subject to depreciation, so that's something to keep in mind. There are maximum amounts that they can limit their liability. So for instance, for domestic flights, they can limit that liability to around
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15: It may be a type of environment where you're not expecting to buy something, but you kind of get caught up in the fun of it and then take something home.
14: Does this mean any piece of art that you see on a cruise ship is typically for sale?
15: Not necessarily. So it's definitely good to not assume that every piece you see is available to purchase. You can always ask cruise line crew members, and they'll be able to tell you. Sometimes they will be. Sometimes, you know, pieces, for instance, the passenger I spoke to had seen a piece upstairs on the ship that she was able to purchase through the auctioneer that spoke to her, but it doesn't mean that all pieces are available the same way, and especially in some of those cases where you have those really high-end, one-of-a-kind collector's pieces, those often are going to be part of the permanent collection on the ship, so those usually wouldn't be for sale.
14: Now, is there any charitable angle with these auctions?
15: So if Carnival Cruise Line, for instance, partners with St. Jude's to donate a portion of the proceeds from those art auctions to childhood cancer research. So there are instances like that, and there sometimes are also tax benefits for the customer depending on where they are when they're buying the art, where they live. Sometimes the tax structure is a little bit more favorable for those pieces when you're importing them back home. So that's something else to keep in mind. If you're thinking about buying art anyway, you might want to do it on a ship.
1: That's this weekend's Nicole Murray with travel reporter Nathan Diller at USA Today. Coming up next on This Weekend, adult children facing tough decisions on care for their parents.
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21: Fox News, I'm Chris DeMeo. It's looking likely that the Senate will confirm President Trump's acting attorney general as attorney general. This despite a couple of Republicans putting up roadblocks.
22: Susan Collins, a couple of days ago, the Republican from Maine, she said she was a no. Early this morning, Lisa Murkowski, the Republican from Alaska, said she was a no. So then this came down to one vote with the former Senate Majority Leader, Mitch McConnell, being out. Bill Cassidy, the Republican from Louisiana, he said this morning that he is a yes. There could only be two GOP no's with former Senate Majority Leader Mitch McConnell out.
21: Fox's Chad Pergam on Capitol Hill. The Senate passing a stopgap spending bill that would avoid a government shutdown in October. The Senate version is different than the House version, which was recently passed and would have to be reconciled. 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
14: We are stuck with these triple digits here in DFW for now, but for how long? Brad is tracking it all. He'll have the latest starting at 5.
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1: Thanks for spending part of your weekend with us. Gordon Deal with Nicole Murray coming up this half hour, making daylight saving time permanent. Also, Hollywood's ongoing struggle despite successes from Spider-Man and The Odyssey, and a popular yogurt flavor vanishes. We'll have that story in about 15 minutes. A bill passed by the House in July would end the twice-yearly changing of the clocks and make daylight saving time permanent. A competing House measure introduced earlier would lock the clock on standard time. Lynn Peoples, author of The Inner Clock, Living in Sync with Our Circadian Rhythms, has a look at imperfect options with a piece in the New York Times. Lynn, take us through this.
28: So the Sunshine Protection Act, House actually passed that in July. So it's now set before the Senate. Meanwhile, there is another bill, the Sunshine for Our Kids Act, that would kind of do the opposite from the Sunshine Protection Act, which would lock our clocks on permanent daylight saving time, whereas the other bill would lock the clocks on standard time. And so this is really the debate that's been ongoing for years. And frequently these bills just kind of hit a stalemate because we haven't decided which way to go to lock the clock. And meanwhile, some people suggest maybe we shouldn't even bother.
1: There are valid arguments both ways. Some of them even science-based, right? Explain those.
28: Yeah, absolutely. So the science, particularly the health science, really comes down on the side of permanent standard time. That is what our bodies naturally align with. We evolved with bright days, dark nights, and particularly these bright mornings help set these internal clocks that are throughout our body that are regulating all our body systems, essentially. So not just sleep, but also our cardiovascular system, our immune system. And we need those bright days and dark nights for that to function properly. So we've found that if we've disrupted our circadian rhythms, which can happen if we don't get that morning light and don't get dark nights, that can lead potentially to increased risk to cardiovascular disease, cancer, mental health problems.
1: Goodness.
28: And if we lock the clocks on daylight saving time, essentially that is taking an hour of morning light and tacking it on to the end of the day, which is more or less the opposite of what our bodies want.
1: Mm. But for social reasons, right? Maybe perhaps for some, you know, businesses would like this. There's that. I guess there's not as much of a health angle tied to that, I guess.
28: Yeah, exactly. The argument really is about the economy or the entertainment retail side of the economy. So the legislators that have actually introduced this Sunshine Protection Act for the permanent daylight saving time, they've all, for the most part, come from Florida. And Florida has the most golf courses of any state in the country. So golf stands to benefit from permanent daylight saving time, as does, retail, entertainment, even the candy companies. They actually helped push for an extension of daylight saving time through Halloween.
1: Wow. We're speaking with Lynn Peoples. She's got a book called The Inner Clock, Living in Sync with Our Circadian Rhythms. And she's written a piece for The New York Times called Should We Make Daylight Saving Time Permanent? Meanwhile, we've tried this before, right?
28: We have. Yeah, during the 1970s, the oil crisis, we tried the experiment of permanent daylight saving time. And at the time, everybody was pretty excited about it. It had public support. But come the winter time, as those dark mornings came, people grew to not like it so much. In particular, some children actually got hit and killed on their way to school walking in the dark. So that really put a damper on the whole idea, and they cut the experiment short.
1: Selfishly, since my kids don't go to school anymore in the dark, I love that afternoon daytime. But folks like you, Pacific Northwest, I mean, if we went daylight saving time, that the sun might not come up, to like 8:30, maybe in some cases 9 in the morning?
28: Oh, yes. Here in Seattle, my bias would be, maybe we won't get into that, but it would be sticking with the status quo. Because essentially, if we had daylight saving time in the winter, in Seattle, the sun wouldn't rise till after 8:30 for 2 months.
1: Jeez.
28: But then standard time, it would rise before 4:30 in the morning for 2.5 months. So neither sound all that appealing to me.
1: Wow. Meanwhile, I don't get the sense that Congress will do anything here.
28: Yeah, I mean, time will tell. It does have a precedent for kind of sitting there and not going anywhere. The Senate has passed this in the past, different versions of this bill. But yes, I mean, the House passed this. It seems to have bipartisan support. And the public, last polled, the majority of people do want to stop flip-flopping our clocks.
1: Thanks, Lynn. Lynn Peoples, writing for The New York Times. Again, the piece is, her book is called The Inner Clock, Living in Sync with Our Circadian Rhythms. Coming up next on This Weekend, despite Spider-Man, Hollywood is still in trouble.

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0: thanks for spending time with us this weekend. Spider-Man and The Odyssey have been big hits at the box office this summer. Obsession, Backrooms, Project Hail Mary, and Michael were big hits this year, too. But that doesn't mean Hollywood is necessarily back. Here's Peter Kafka, chief correspondent at Business Insider. Peter, what do you mean?
1: It's a great year for Hollywood, by a lot of perspectives. You've got a lot of movies that have done enormous numbers, big ones like The Odyssey, which we expected to do very well. A lot of surprise hits earlier this year. Young men who'd started off making movies on YouTube broke through, like Obsessions and Backroom. So it's and revenue is up this year compared to last year for Hollywood in general. So people are very excited about that. That's the good news.
0: Right, but there's a however here in your voice.
1: Yes, the however is, people are not going to the movies with anything like the frequency they used to, even in a year when the movies are doing relatively well. AMC, the world's largest theater chain, said attendance was down 26%.
0: Wow.
1: Compared to 2019. And that's an important date because we're comparing that to sort of the pre-pandemic years. The pandemic obviously rocked Hollywood, and it's still recovering from that. But what that number from AMC shows you is that even if we compare this to sort of where Hollywood was at pre-pandemic, it's still down a huge number. And in general, attendance has been down since about 2002. Year after year, fewer people go to the movies, no matter what movies we talk about.
0: What about a lack of originality or perhaps lack of quality? Has that played a role in this?
1: That's the thing. People like to complain any given year about, you know, say that people aren't coming to the movies, and they'll name a reason that suits their priors. Too many sequels, too many superhero movies, mm-hmm. It's too woke. Whatever the thing is that you don't like about movies, they'll use as an excuse. But I think the real argument is no, people just don't go to the movies as much as they did. You can argue that the internet and this trend sort of create a doom loop where people go to the movies less often, so Hollywood concentrates the kinds of its bets on certain kinds of movies, which makes people who don't... Well, you know, they were making a lot of superhero movies for a long time because that's what was reliably bringing people in. That meant they weren't making other kinds of movies that might have continued to bring people to the theaters. But however you get there, I think it's pretty common sense that if you have a lot of alternatives to entertain yourselves, you will spend less time going to the movies.
0: Yeah. We're speaking with Peter Kafka, chief correspondent at Business Insider. His story is called Even the Odyssey and Spider-Man Can't Save Hollywood. So with fewer people attending, I mean, what does this mean for Hollywood?
1: Well, for the movie theaters, for the theater chains, they have been responding by raising ticket prices and also the prices you pay for concessions. If you've been to the movies, you know exactly what I'm talking about. So they're making more per customer. That has worked pretty well for them. For the studios, the people who make the movies, it's a real tough question. One response would be, if people are only going to go to massive, mega event movies, that's all we're going to make, in the hopes of getting people to come see our massive mega event, that is obviously easier said than done, and it concentrates all your risk. Another way to go about it is say, all right, we're going to make lots of different kinds of movies. We know that not all of them are going to hit, and what we're going to do is find ways to make them cheaper so we can afford to make more bets. And I think you're going to see some studios trying that.
0: Wow. Thanks, Peter. Peter Kafka, chief correspondent at Business Insider. Coming up next on This Weekend, yogurt lovers up in arms.

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1: Tom is the smartest man I know. 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
11: Thanks for spending part of your weekend with us. For a slice of the population, Dannon coffee yogurt was the best part of their day. After all, each cup contained about 32 milligrams of caffeine, or about a third of an 8-ounce cup of coffee. The 11 grams of added sugar also didn't hurt, but the company has discontinued it, a devastating decision for the addicts. Here's Greg Zuckerman, special writer at the Wall Street Journal. Greg, explain.
12: Earlier this year, Dannon discontinued this brand of yogurt, the coffee yogurt, sending shockwaves throughout the country, maybe the world. There's a small but really rabid fan base for this flavor yogurt, Dannon coffee yogurt. I know personally my mother's obsessed. I've got a neighbor who's even more of a fan fanatic, I should say. And all of a sudden, out of the blue, they couldn't find any more in the supermarket. So they've been dealing.
11: Wow. Okay. So, I mean, Dannon says what here? Seemingly this popular flavor of yogurt they just yanked?
12: They're saying almost nothing, which is part of the frustration. First, over the years, they kept shrinking the container over the years. Smaller, got smaller, got smaller. It got to the point where you could barely put a spoon in the thing. And I assume the price has not shrunk along with the size of the containers. But then they stopped selling it. And without an explanation, which adds to the frustration of the fanatics.
11: Oh, my goodness. We're speaking with Greg Zuckerman, special writer at the Wall Street Journal. The story is called Americans Lose Their Main Reason to Get Out of Bed, Dannon Coffee Yogurt. The company has pulled the flavor. And I love the stories of those who, like strategically shop for it and or hoard it.
12: Yeah. So there's a guy named, Darren Zeif, who's a lawyer, who is particularly obsessive with, this yogurt. He literally eats it every single morning for decades, I think. He got the jump on it. He heard that they were discontinuing the flavor, and he scooped up about 75 or so yogurts. Everybody else is pretty envious of Darren because they either didn't get a chance, didn't think of it, they bought a few. But now the real question for this guy, Darren, is, well, when do you eat them? So he's debated it. You know, for a while he was thinking, I'll wait for birthdays, but that was just too infrequent. So he sort of settled on moments when he's got the time to treasure his treat.
11: Jeez. And this is 40 years for him he's been a fan?
12: Yes. Other people top him. You know, I've talked to people been in their 70s and 80s and been having it at least one a day for even longer, for decades and decades.
11: Wow. So I got down to the bottom of your story, and it seemed like, although Dannon said the door was closed, maybe they sort of left it unlocked for coffee yogurt? How do you read this?
12: Well, this is why I got into journalism, to really make an impact on the world. And it seems like, in the course of my reporting, they may have had a change of heart. I don't know. Or they're just so cryptic and it's just difficult to read their minds. But yes, and the last moment, we're about to put the story out, and they said, wait, hold on a second. We're actually going to bring this coffee yogurt back. But the real question is, in what form? Is it going to taste the same? Is it going to look different?
11: Thanks, Greg. Greg Zuckerman, special writer at the Wall Street Journal. Coming up next on This Weekend, dogs take over a Major League Baseball game.
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22: Take an ordinary putty knife and scrape off the old wax ring. 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Next?
23: Dad?
22: Yeah, sweetie?
23: Is that an old plumbing manual?
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17: The Whiz Kids had won it. Bobby Thompson had done it. And Yogi read the comics all the while.
11: Thanks for being with us. It was a home run kind of day for a group of adoptable dogs from Irving Animal Services outside Dallas. This past week, 10 lucky canines from the Texas shelter attended a Major League Baseball game at Globe Life Field in Arlington between the San Francisco Giants and the home Texas Rangers. It was a Bark in the Park event, which means all attendees had the opportunity to bring their dog. The dogs were treated to tickets by the Rangers in celebration of Clear the Shelters presented by Hills Pet Nutrition. People.com says to give the 10 adoptable dogs even more of a boost, they were also treated to complimentary professional photography from Stronger Shots adoption photos, so they have fresh pictures to attract adopters. Now in its 12th year, the program has found homes for more than 1.3 million pets. That'll do it for this hour. For Nicole Murray, I'm Gordon Deal. 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
7: Fox News, I'm Chris DeMeo. It's been looking more likely that Acting Attorney General Todd Blanch gets confirmed as the official head of the Justice Department. Fox's Chad Pergram has more from Capitol Hill.
8: Susan Collins, a couple of days ago, the Republican from Maine, she said she was a no early this morning. Lisa Murkowski, the Republican from Alaska, said she was a no. So then this came down to one vote with the former Senate Majority Leader, Mitch McConnell, being out. Bill Cassidy, the Republican from Louisiana, he said this morning that he is a yes. There could only be two GOP no's with former Senate Majority Leader Mitch McConnell out.
7: Now, Blanche's path to confirmation has been complicated over a settlement of Trump's lawsuit against the Internal Revenue Service that has drawn intense scrutiny by Republicans and Democrats. The Senate also passing a stopgap spending bill that would avoid a government shutdown in October. The Senate version is different than the House version, which was recently passed and would have to be reconciled. Negotiations over the reopening of the Strait of Hormuz are still ongoing, but there's some conflicting information being released.
9: Some very different messages coming out of Iran. It's tough to decide which faction to believe. On one hand, in Parliament, talk about perhaps trying to ban Israeli and U.S. ships from the Strait of Hormuz. At the same time, other Iranian officials talking about real progress on talks to reopen the Strait of Hormuz. The negotiations with Oman have made tremendous progress. President Trump has said he's played an active personal role in those negotiations, and he could expect an announcement on them as early as today. Iran has been demanding fees for any ships that go through the Strait of Hormuz. That position has been rejected by the U.S.
7: Fox's Steve Harrigan. 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
15: 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It's 100 degrees outside. I mean, like, it's literally 100 degrees outside.
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2: Saturday, August 8, 2026. I'm Jared Halpern. President Trump wins another confirmation fight in the Senate.
3: The idea that Bill Cassidy came around, you know, he had a lot of reservations. And I think that the fact that, you know, Donald Trump worked against him in his primary, sidelined him, sidelined John Cornyn in Texas, and yet they're still going to vote for him. I think that's remarkable.
4: I'm Dave Anthony.
5: Democrats have taken another left turn, this time in Michigan, nominating a progressive for Senate.
6: Look, I mean, there's no question that the Republicans got the candidate that they wanted.
5: This is the Fox News Rundown from Washington.
2: The final holdout backs Todd Blanche. The acting attorney general faced just enough Republican opposition to put his confirmation in question this week. GOP senators Susan Collins and Lisa Murkowski announced they are not supporting Blanche for AG. That was all he could lose and still win confirmation. It came down to a decision by Louisiana's Bill Cassidy.
7: Mr. Blanche is not perfect, and he will tell you this, but the choice is not between perfection and Mr. Blanche.
2: Instead, Cassidy says his decision to vote in favor of confirmation comes down to who becomes AG, if not Todd Blanche.
7: It is between Mr. Blanche and another acting attorney general who may not run the department effectively under President Trump and who indeed may not be as good as Mr. Blanche.
2: Blanche spent weeks overcoming Republican obstacles. An initial vote in the Judiciary Committee was delayed.
3: A lot of it dealt with the weaponization fund that the president was pushing for.
2: Chad Pergram is Fox News chief congressional correspondent.
3: You have to remember that Todd Blanche was going to be the nominee, and he came up here to Capitol Hill some weeks ago, this is back in May, to try to explain the weaponization fund, and they were about to do a budget reconciliation package, and it just completely blew up the budget reconciliation package simply because Republicans didn't think that they had enough certainty from the administration that this was the right thing to do. They thought it was going to send funds to January 6th rioters and all sorts of other people, and that they might try to undercut it in that reconciliation package. And it was Todd Blanche who came up here to try to talk Republican senators off the ledge, and that didn't work. And they pulled the bill and sent everybody home for the weekend. And I think the fact that he became kind of the face of that, and then in subsequent testimony that he was scheduled to, you know, do before the Judiciary Committee, and then his actual testimony before the Homeland Security Committee, and then his confirmation hearing, this was a number one. And Republican senators, you know, it took them quite a while to get a comfort level from him. He also had a House hearing where he, you know, wouldn't put in writing that they were going to get rid of the weaponization fund. And I think that gave a lot of people, great pause here on Capitol Hill, even Republican senators. Now, as I say, it always comes down to the math. And the math finally worked. Susan Collins was a no. She has a competitive reelection race in Maine.

0: decisions that he is going to have to make is whether or not to prosecute Anthony Fauci. Mm-hmm. Remember that he was held in contempt of Congress by Rand Paul's committee, the Homeland Security Committee. It was a resolution that was sent just by the committee, not by the full Senate. Why? Because they couldn't clear a filibuster on that. And so Rand Paul bypassed the Senate floor. And, you know, whether or not they would prosecute Fauci for, you know, whether or not he had this obligation to testify. Remember, he invoked the Fifth Amendment repeatedly in that hearing. And, you know, will Todd Blanche say, no, this is the precedent before. You didn't send it to the floor. He invoked the Fifth. Or will he, in fact, go to the mat with Anthony Fauci, which is probably what the president wants him to do and what the president suggested the other day that he wants to do. He believes that Anthony Fauci should be prosecuted.
1: So here's an interesting dynamic, right? Because during this confirmation process, there were concessions that some of these Republican senators were able to get from Todd Blanche. The weaponization, the anti-weaponization compensation fund, now in writing, is dead. It is, written down. It was this Justice Department order. That is something that, Tom Tillis and John Cornyn wanted. They also were able to kind of clarify and narrow the scope of the IRS settlement as it involved this audit shield for the president and members of his family. I say that to ask, does this now set a new precedent for Senate Republicans to push back against President Trump and kind of, you know, get what they want, rein him in, maybe, if they think that he is going too far? Does this set a new playbook for some of these free agents, so to speak, in the Senate?
0: Well, you're certainly starting to see that pushback, and I think that's significant, as you say. We weren't seeing as much of that. But again, just the fact that the president is getting the people he wants confirmed, some people will look at that through a different prism and say that they're not having enough pushback. So, yeah, there's pushback. Are they extracting something out of that? In some cases, yes. In some cases, no. And some people would say that probably President Trump got the better of John Cornyn and Bill Cassidy because he got their votes. And yet he ran against them in their primary. So I don't know if that's sufficient pushback in the minds of some.
1: Let me ask about the Senate. Obviously, we heard a lot from John Thune this week about a massive to-do list before they go on this belated August recess. They're still here for the first week of August. But some of what they did not do, I think, is going to raise some questions about the president's influence. I think, namely, the Save America Act, right? President Trump, for weeks, for months, has been saying, "You don't go on recess, don't go on vacation, we got to get this done." They're no closer to getting that done in the U.S. Senate, right?
0: No. And that was the thing here, that you had, you know, just not the votes to be able to do this budget reconciliation package, this one. And the reason I keep using that word, because budget reconciliation, that's the process you use to avoid a filibuster and the only way you can get this done. And they thought they might be able to put some, election security measures into that, maybe not the full Save America Act, but there were never the votes. And John Thune, the Senate Majority Leader, just seemed exasperated at times, said, you know, I seem to be the only one around here who can count to 50 votes. And at one point last week, he indicated that that maybe some of this was on the president. He said, I've tried to persuade people. He said, I haven't won out. He said, maybe the president, when he talks to some of these folks, ought to persuade them. So you talk about pushback, maybe that's where they're seeing pushback. But the Save America Act is a number one in the mind of the president, and that's the one thing that they are not going to get done, be it this work session or any work session, frankly, Jared.
1: What about the prospects as the Senate leaves town of a government shutdown happening? I know the House passed a plan, the Senate had a different plan. Is that enough to kind of ease tensions here so there's not a shutdown right before the midterm elections?
0: I don't think anybody really wanted to have a repeat of the 43-day odyssey that we enjoyed last year during the government shutdown, and especially right before midterm election, and they wanted to get this done until after the election. In fact, the Senate version, which is a bipartisan bill, goes longer than the partisan House bill, which simply renewed all funding and was passed by Republicans, till the 4th of December. This goes to the 11th of December. So I think that that was, you know, steady progress there. They have to get on the same page. The Senate is probably going to send, you know, this to the House, and the House, and at the very end of this month or the 1st of September, will have to eat the Senate's product. We don't know that that will happen. Sometimes the House doesn't, align with the Senate or thinks they're getting jammed by the Senate.
1: Yeah.
0: So that's one scenario there. And then, you know, I will throw out this wild card. We have seen a couple of instances of the president having bills become law without his signature.

0: one low-profile bill, but then a higher-profile bill, which was widely bipartisan, this housing bill. You know, he was supposed to come to the Capitol and sign it, and then said, "Oh, I'm not going to sign it." And under the Constitution, if he doesn't sign it or return it within 10 days, Sunday is excluded. It becomes law, and that doesn't happen very often. But that's what happened with the housing bill. One wonders because the president, you know, I just always have to go to his history of signaling that he was for something and then changing his mind, starting with the housing bill, frankly.
1: Well, I was going to say, you and I used to struggle with that during his first term. Yeah.
0: Well, that was a remarkable shutdown in late 2018, 2019. I will never forget the conversation I had late one night with the then chairman of the Appropriations Committee, Richard Shelby from Alabama, and it was just before Christmas, and I said, "Is this bill ready to go?" And he said, "Well," he said, "I don't think that the majority leader," in that case Mitch McConnell, "would put this bill on the floor if he didn't have the blessing of the president." Well, they put it on the board, on the floor. They sang Christmas carols in the back of the chamber, passed the bill, and the president the next morning said he wouldn't sign it. So just because you pass this now, and it's a different bill from the House, I don't rule out anything, Jared. I think they're in much better shape than they would be historically, but you just don't know. I mean, who knows what could happen between now and the end of September, which is the end of the government's fiscal year, September 30th. Maybe beware the Ides of September, as I sometimes say.
1: One thing I do know that will happen between now and the end of September is college football season kicking off. And I know a lot of folks are excited about that, but it does not seem like we're going to get this long-awaited college sports regulation bill that has been stymied for a long time done between now and college football season, does it?
0: No, I don't think this is going to get done. There is an interest to get it done.
1: This, just to reset, this kind of all has to do with like the massive amounts of NIL money and the conference consolidations, right?
0: Right, exactly. And the fact that the Big Ten and the SEC came around on this is significant. Mm-hmm. So, you know, I will note that the Congressional Black Caucus is opposed. The United Negro College Fund is for it. You know, so this is not, depending on your groups who you're talking to, everybody's not seeing it the same way. But this is a bipartisan bill engineered by Ted Cruz and Maria Cantwell, Democrat of Washington. And the president has indicated that he wants this done. And again, the question might be, could they get it through the Senate and then have problems in the House? I mean, the House really struggled. There were two different occasions where they had legislation that probably wasn't as comprehensive as this and certainly didn't have the backing of the major sports conferences that they struggled with, and they had to pull off the floor on a couple of different occasions. And we'll just have to see whether or not, two big LSU fans, Mike Johnson, the Speaker of the House, and Steve Scalise, the Majority Leader, can go for this. Their school, LSU, is in the SEC. The SEC did sign off on this. But again, it'll probably get through the Senate, but that's probably going to be later this year.
1: I want to finish with the House because we've talked a lot about free agents in the Senate, those not running for re-election or the few that have lost primary elections. Some of that's starting to develop now in the House side. There was a really interesting election in Tennessee where President Trump had endorsed Andy Ogles, who has been in the House for a couple of terms, for re-election. He lost his primary. One, was that a race that was on your radar? And two, does that tell us anything about the electorate or about some of these? I mean, he's not a vulnerable Republican. That's a ruby red district. But does that tell us anything about, like, the security of incumbents?
0: Yeah, I think it does. And also, you know, you have somebody who's pretty conservative in Andy Ogles, and then they nominate somebody who's even more conservative than he is. and that's where the primaries get out, the fringes of both parties. I mean, you can talk until you're blue in the face about Abdul El-Sayed in Michigan and the left wing of the party, the Democratic Socialists, whatever, in Michigan. Is that electable in the general? Well, this is a red district. Andy Ogles is not going to be here next time around. In fact, he was talking about maybe running for chairman of the Freedom Caucus. He was controversial. controversial to start with. You know, there was, you know, he didn't always align with leadership up here on Capitol Hill.
1: And he said some controversial social media posts that the speaker has had to walk back and criticize and weigh in on.
0: So Muslims, et cetera. And that's why, you know, maybe was he doing that to try to run to the right, to stave off this challenge to the right, and then you get somebody who's even further to the right? I mean, you know, Mike Johnson might have a bigger headache if he is the speaker next Congress with, you know, other people who've come in who are further to the right. You know, there's somebody in Texas who's going to be further to the right of the former congressman there. So that's a good example.
1: Chad, appreciate you taking the time. It was a really busy end of the week here, but I hope you get a little bit of rest here on what may be a shortened August recess. We'll see how it goes, but get some rest, my friend.
0: Beware the Ides of August.
1: Indeed. Take care, Chad. Thank you.
0: Thank you.
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13: We have started our own business at GA2 Creative. 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
16: 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President Ronald Reagan.
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22: 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The sky is the limit. Our time has come.
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0: Here's a look inside the Beltway. I'm Jeff Manasso. The Trump administration is setting up a panel to better serve military spouses and families. An executive order signed by President Trump established a Presidential Military Spouse Commission to offer advice on policies affecting military families. The president saying the commission will ensure we continue to give military spouses our very best so our military can continue to be the strongest military in the world. And we're proving that. A recent survey of active duty military families found a spouse employment, pay, child care, and children's education among the top concerns. A new government report finds President Trump's plans for new Navy warships could put a strain on the U.S. shipbuilding industry. A new fleet of battleships announced by President Trump will cost about $275 billion over the next 20 years, according to the Congressional Budget Office. The first of nuclear-powered ships could cost $23 billion, and the 15 ships purchased through 2056 would average about $18 billion. Per ship. Democrats have questioned the plan and overall cost. Unveiling designs for the Golden Fleet last year, President Trump committed to supercharging U.S. shipbuilding, saying the new ships will be 100 times more powerful than any battleship ever built. For the Fox News Rundown, I'm Jeff Manasso.
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17: 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We're approaching tipping over Guam. 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I don't know what 6 inches.
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6: Texas House Call for Help. A new study suggests some people with inactive lifestyles may be consuming more protein than they actually need. A review published in the scientific journal Cell Press Blue says that people who take in too much protein may be raising their risk of obesity, inflammation, and other age-related diseases. The review looked at 350 scientific studies and says Americans don't need the extra protein intake and should actually reduce it if they have inactive lifestyles. The review says amino acids with high protein diets appear to activate growth pathways that raises those negative risks for age-related diseases. The review also says reducing protein intake may help slow down the aging process and extend lifespans. The study suggests a hormone that boosts energy, controls blood sugar, and reduces inflammation rises when protein intake is reduced. For more health news, go to foxnewshealth.com. 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

I'm Chad Pergram with the Speaker's Lobby. Dr. Anthony Fauci never deviated from his script invoking the Fifth Amendment 111 times during a recent Senate hearing. By the way, Fauci's repetitive legal recitation of the Fifth is not a Senate record. In 1958, mob boss Vito Genovese appeared before a Senate panel investigating organized crime. Genovese established the mark invoking the Fifth a stupefying 150 times. Republicans don't think that Fauci had any right to invoke the Fifth, even once, considering his pardon from former President Biden. On one hand, they asserted that he should be free to testify, and Democrats took issue with that. The 1896 Supreme Court case, Brown versus Walker, suggests that someone who has been granted immunity should have to testify. A loose translation of the Supreme Court ruling says what you have to say might be embarrassing, but if you enjoy the privilege of immunity, you still have to cough up the goods, despite the Fifth Amendment. If someone is held in contempt of Congress for not testifying, it's then up to the Department of Justice to decide prosecution. With the Speaker's Lobby, Chad Pergram, Fox News.

0: A progressive Democrat in Michigan is a step closer to the U.S. Senate.
1: What we showed is that the power of our many is greater than the power of their money.
0: Abdul El-Sayed, after winning the Democratic primary, saying he didn't just defeat Congresswoman Haley Stevens, he overcame $70 million in attack advertising.
1: It turns out that you can spend as much money as you want on lies, but it doesn't make them true.
0: El-Sayed says his campaign for Senate has turned into a movement backed by Bernie Sanders.
1: To get money out of politics, put money back in pockets, and pass Medicare for All to guarantee health care in this country.
0: Now, President Trump is also cheering El-Sayed's victory, posting on Truth Social, it's great news for Republicans. He's backing Mike Rogers, who's running against El-Sayed in November, trying to flip a Senate seat held by retiring Democrat Gary Peters from blue to red.
2: This is really about the heart and soul of our country. I have never seen someone so radical, so extreme, get nominated by a political party.
0: And Rogers also tells Fox,
2: the Democrat Party is lost to this hardcore socialist attitude.
0: But the Democratic National Committee, in a statement after the primary, congratulated Abdul El-Sayed and said the party is united and will work together to elect him in November.
3: But he won by fewer than 15,000 votes, less than 1%. And this is very, very important. And I say this because, are the Democrats having an internal battle, you know, ideology? Absolutely.
0: Jose Aristimuño is a former deputy press secretary for the Democratic National Committee. We spoke earlier this week on the Fox News Rundown.
3: We were the Big Ten party for a reason, but at the same time, I don't think they're not as big as maybe the Republicans would make it out to be.
0: Okay, so the Republicans are certainly seizing on socialism. El-Sayed has said, look, I'm not a member of the DSA, the Democratic Socialists of America. He certainly has some of the same viewpoints like Medicare for All, but he's not a DSA candidate. Does that matter? Is that a distinction that matters in this case?
3: It is. Look, I think I'm Venezuelan American. I flew Venezuela under a socialist government. So I understand socialism very, very well. And I can tell you, most Democrats do not identify as a socialist. So it is important. I think it's an important distinction that he does not, say he identifies as a socialist. He's not part of DSA. But at the same time, obviously, there are some things that are just not realistic. And you mentioned one just now. Look, Democrats need to unite with El-Sayed. I think that's important. That doesn't mean you're going to agree with every single viewpoint or political point. I think Democrats are strongest when we put candidates that care about the economy, that care about growing the country. We've seen that, by the way, not only in this primary, because we won some primaries in Missouri, in Virginia, moderate center Democrats. So I think if we can continue to do that, we're going to do fine in November. And I think we have a real chance of taking back not only the House and maybe even the Senate in November, but even the White House in 2028.
0: But if Republicans are able to win this seat and defeat El-Sayed and make him to be too extreme to be elected, doesn't that pretty much end the Democrats' chances of winning the Senate in 2026? You have to already flip four, and if you lose one, that's even harder.
3: And this is why we gotta unite. We gotta unite and hold El-Sayed accountable, by the way, with some of the things that he said, right? In the past, I think that's very, very important. The leadership and Ken Martin, by the way, the current chair at the DNC, needs to do a better job. And I say this respectfully, standing up not only to Donald Trump, but really getting our party together. I don't see him out there enough. He should be in every single state across the country, swing state or not, raising money. We got to continue raising money. I'm telling the American people that we can win elections and that we had, and this is, by the way, if you look at the polls, this is interesting. If you look at the data, most pro-positive economic times in America in the last 20 years have been under Democratic presidents. But we got to remind the American people that we know how to run economies.
0: Well, certainly inflation was a big deal under President Biden. President Trump is dealing with that again because of the Iran conflict that's gone on for 5 months. And certainly Democrats are going to raise the issue of grocery prices and raise the issue of inflation and make it a big campaign issue. But if you have a candidate who Republicans can label as extreme, does it not put your party on the defensive just as much as you try to go on offense against Trump and the Republicans?
3: Yeah, look, I mean, there's no question that the Republicans got the candidate that they wanted. I much rather had Stevens be the candidate that goes against Republicans. But I think El Sayed needs to continue to talk to the American people, not only on the most divisive issues of the party, but really about the economy. And you just pointed out about Iran, right? We've been going on this war, this conflict has been going on for 5 months. We're spending over $30 billion we've spent on this war. And the president, right, which he's called himself, right, the art of the deal, he's got books on it, he's a master negotiator, he hasn't been able to do it. The memorandum of understanding was a failure. He said, not only in the second term, but the first term, since he became president, that he was going to put America first. This is not the way America first it's implemented. Look, I'm a Democrat, but I'm an American first. I want the president to do well, because if the president does well, America does well. I think what he did in Venezuela, for example, it's to be applauded. But Iran is not Venezuela, right? This is not Venezuela 2.0. This is a theocracy. This is a theology. I mean, very consumed by religion. And he does not know, this is the truth, the president does not know how to get out of this conflict. And I think Democrats need to seize the moment, not only for political gain, by the way, they need to seize the moment and say, can do a better job with Iran. We can do a better job with the economy. And by the way, what the president's trying to do now, it's what President Obama did, right? We had an Iran deal in the past, right? And he's literally just trying to reinstate pretty much the same thing.
0: Well, he's called that one of the worst deals ever, and he ripped it up back in his first administration. So this one is still obviously an ongoing situation. And I want to bring up what the president said on Truth Social about Abdul al-Sayed. He says that this progressive Democrat hates Jews and Israel as a communist. In his speech, though, after winning the Democratic Senate primary, this is what Abdul al-Sayed said.
1: I want you to know that my commitment to your safety, my commitment to Jewish safety, is the same commitment that I have to the safety of my own daughters.
0: Now, he has faced criticism for the anti-Israel stance he's made in the war against Hamas and Gaza. He's called Israel a rogue state that has committed genocide against Palestinians. But he also says he has Jewish supporters who side with him and not the pro-Israeli group here called AIPAC. One more from him.
1: Self-determination for one people does not require the quenching of self-determination for another people. That unless all of us are free, none of us are free.
0: So, Jose, what do you think this means? How does this issue affect this campaign in the fall in Michigan?
3: Yeah, look, I'm very happy to see al-Sayed reaffirm support for the Jewish community and Israelis. I understand his point that we shouldn't just create, just because we support Israel doesn't mean we don't want nonstop killings in Gaza and so forth. So it's a complex matter, right? It's really just not black and white, and that's just a reality. But I would say, first and foremost, when it comes to Israel, 90% of Democrats support Israel, and we're going to continue to do so. We're always going to have ideological differences within our party, just the same that Republicans are having it. I believe wholeheartedly that a majority of Americans are somewhere in the middle. I invite Democrats to work with al-Sayed and challenge him, by the way, in the things that we don't agree with. We can do that, and we must do that.
0: Now, in New York City, there is a socialist Democrat who is mayor, Zoran Mamdani. And when he ran and won, he fought off all the people who were warning against socialism and worried that that it was just never going to work, and he is unelectable. Well, he won. Do you think that Abdul al-Sayed is similar to Mamdani or not?
3: Look, oh, man. Well, I would say first and foremost, New York, specifically New York City, is not representative of the United States of America. And I don't say that in a bad way. I just think it's such a melting pot, and folks in New York are a little bit more liberal than the rest of America. Michigan, it's a whole nother animal, as they say. My hope, And this is what happens in politics, right? People come with a set of beliefs, and they get into Washington, they get consumed by the political machine, and either they become even more moderate. We see that in the primaries, in presidential campaigns, by the way. You have folks who are a little bit more to the left, a little bit more to the right, and when they come to the general, they have to go back to the center. That didn't necessarily happen with Mamdani, even though a little bit at the beginning he was, you know, he was buddying up with President Trump. People say behind the scenes that they text, maybe not on a daily basis, Mamdani and President Trump, by the way. So they might be, you know, respectfully, almost friendly behind the scenes. But my hope is that al-Sayed, when he comes to Washington, He works with Republicans. He works with moderate Democrats and does not instill the notion that it's my way or the highway, right? I really hope that he listens to the American people, obviously to his constituents in Michigan, but we need to unite. We want to take back the White House and we want to take back the House and possibly the Senate. We ought to praise our differences, but we ought to understand at the end of the day we're one united party and we're one people, and we all want to, at the end of the day, we all want to go in the same direction.
0: People know Mike Rogers in Michigan. He ran for Senate in 2024 and he only lost by about 15,000 votes. It was a very close race. He lost to Democrat Alyssa Slotkin. He's a well-known figure now running again. But Abdul El-Sayed is still a relative newcomer, and he's going to be painted as extreme. Do you think that the Republicans have a better chance now with what happened with the primary?
3: You know, I would say no. And the reason is El-Sayed, at the end of the day, he's a change maker. He's somebody that maybe no one thought that he would have a real chance, the same way that people thought Barack Obama wouldn't have a chance to become president of the United States. I think if we focus on the things that he wants to do for the American people, for the economy, as you said, as we were talking at the beginning of the program, people are frustrated that people can't afford groceries. People need to have two or three jobs to pay their rent, to pay their car payments.
0: Jose Aristimuño, who is the former deputy press secretary for the Democratic National Committee. Great to have you on. Thank you so much for being here.
3: Thanks so much. Always great to be on.

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5: 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Avocados are the stars of a new study. It's published in the Journal of Clinical Lipidology and finds that adults with abdominal obesity who ate avocados daily for 6 months saw a beneficial reduction in LDL particles. LDL particles carry cholesterol through the bloodstream, and higher levels increase heart disease risk. Avocados contain unsaturated fats, fiber, and other properties which have been shown to reduce LDL levels. Researchers from the Penn State Department of Nutritional Sciences who led the study found about a 4% reduction in heart disease risk with daily avocado consumption. Researchers say adults with obesity tend to carry more LDL particles and that maintaining a healthy diet can help promote cardiovascular health. One avocado has around 300 calories, barely any sodium, and more than 10 grams of fiber. 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I'm Lisa Brady, Fox News.
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7: American playwright Tennessee Williams, who grew up in the Deep South, died in 1983. He won the Pulitzer Prize for drama for A Streetcar Named Desire in 1948 and Cat on a Hot Tin Roof in 1955. Here, Tennessee Williams explains where he gets the inspiration for his character development.
8: I have always been more interested in my own kind of people, you know, people that have problems, people that have to fight for their reason, you know, the people that to whom, you know, the impact of life and experience from day to day, night to night is difficult, and people who come close to cracking and all that. 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Those are my people. And I must write about the people I know.
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9: News. I'm Deborah Valentine. The Senate has passed a resolution funding the government through December 11th and confirmed the nomination of Todd Blanche as Attorney General prior to summer recess. Former VP Kamala Harris speaking at the Inspirnola Charter School Inspire the City rally, criticizing the Trump administration's ongoing conflict with Iran.
10: They'll spend $125 billion on Trump's war in Iran, while folks can't even cover their basic needs here in America.
9: Harris said the best way to stop the administration is through the midterm elections. A firefighting helicopter crashed in central Utah while battling wildfires. Tyler Hecht, deputy incident commander.
11: At this point, we didn't want to put them at any more risk until we know it's safe. So that's an ongoing conversation with us in fire.
9: America's listening to Fox News.

0: Here's a look outside the Beltway. I'm Tanya J. Powers. Massachusetts Governor Maura Healey has signed expanded protections for immigrants into state law. She says it keeps ICE agents with no judicial warrants out of schools, health facilities, and courthouses. The law also requires workplaces to give employees at least 2 days' notice prior to any scheduled inspections by ICE and keeps local police from asking about immigration status. Vineland, New Jersey's planning board is weighing whether to allow an almost finished AI data center to drastically expand its footprint. And Wednesday's meeting to discuss it had to be moved from City Hall to a 750-seat theater packed with people concerned about transparency, water use, and property values. The Nebius and Data One Center is almost 130,000 square feet and wants to add another 587,000 square feet. A Data One attorney at the meeting addressed transparency, saying the company has done what it was required to do. And 21-year-old Abilene Almanza is charged with threatening to commit a mass shooting at an elementary school in Greenbrier, Arkansas. Investigators say she planned on stealing weapons from a relative's home and targeted an elementary school because she said that's where she was bullied the most as a kid. She also thought there would be less security on hand. She's being held on $1 million bond. For the Fox News Rundown, I'm Tanya J. Powers.
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2: We'll begin with baseball. The Red Sox smashed the A's at Fenway 13-1. That's 9 victories in a row for Boston and a franchise record 27 wins in their last 30 games. The A's have lost 9 in a row and they fired their GM, David Forst. NFL, several offensive linemen getting paid. The Titans and Peter Skoronski have agreed to terms on a huge extension. It makes him the highest paid guard in the league. He gets 4 years, $100 mil. The Bills have given right guard Osiris Torrance 4 years, $78 million. That's sports on the Fox News Rundown. Jay Berman, Fox News.

I'm Gianna Gelosi with your Fox True Crime Minute. A fatal shooting last week stunned the city of Chino Hills, about 35 miles east of downtown Los Angeles. Prosecutors say the execution-style killing stemmed from an ongoing business dispute between the victim and one of his abductors. Authorities say John Chuan Bo, 66, and his brother Zhang Fang Bo, 67, led sheriff's deputies on a car chase after kidnapping Shakur Ikebar, who was 60, from his Chino Hills home. That chase ended about a mile away, and John Chuan Bo got out of the car and surrendered to police. His brother then dashed to the back of the vehicle and shot Ikebar, who was stuffed in the trunk. Cops then opened fire, and Zhang Feng Bo died at the scene. Public filings show Ikebar and Zhang Feng Bo were business associates in an investment company. Despite not firing the shot, John Chuan Bo, the sole survivor, has been charged with murder with a special circumstance of kidnapping, which prosecutors say could lead to the death penalty. There's more on this story at foxnews.com or subscribe to the Fox True Crime Podcast. I'm Gianna Gelosi with your Fox True Crime Minute.

0: Tomorrow on the Fox News Rundown from Washington, our latest exit interview. I spoke with retiring Republican Senator Joni Ernst about her decision to step away from Congress and the future of the filibuster. Until then, thanks for listening. I'm Jared Halpern from Washington.
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11: Lance confirmed. I'm Deborah Valentine, Fox News. A busy night on Capitol Hill with Acting U.S. Attorney General Todd Blanche confirmed as AG. Fox's Chad Pergram has details from Washington.
12: The vote very tight, 50 to 49. The only senator not casting a ballot, Mitch McConnell, the former Senate Majority Leader who's been out since the middle of June here. There were two Republican no's. Susan Collins, Republican of Maine, who has a tough reelection bid this fall. She announced her opposition a couple of days ago. And early Friday morning, you had Lisa Murkowski from Alaska, who also said she had met with Todd Blanche and just wasn't, committed to him at that stage. So this took it down to Bill Cassidy. He was the only person, the Republican senator from Louisiana, who was undecided on that side of the aisle, and he broke the logjam.
11: The Senate has passed a resolution funding the federal government until December 11th prior to summer recess. However, it still needs House approval. President Trump plans to take his defense of a new White House ballroom to the U.S. Supreme Court. Fox's Jared Halpern has more from the White House.
13: A split panel of judges on the Court of Appeals for D.C. is ordering construction on a $400 million White House ballroom to stop, ruling Congress must first approve the project. It is the latest legal setback for the project, upholding a district court ruling also blocking further construction. President Trump says the ruling is a national security threat. He has expanded the size and scope of construction to include what he describes as a desperately needed military center, complete with bomb shelters, medical facilities, missile-resistant steel, and drone-proofing. The president also says funding for the 90,000-square-foot ballroom is coming from private donors and not taxpayer money. At the White House, Jared Halpern, Fox News.
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11: A helicopter crashes while battling a wildfire in central Utah. Fox's Kristen Goodwin.
25: A Sikorsky S-64 helicopter helping to battle Utah's Wide Mouth 2 fire crashed in Richfield Friday with two people on board. Extreme fire conditions in difficult terrain, making it hard for officials to initially reach the scene.
26: There were first responders in that area, firefighters were in the area, but due to the fire activity, it kind of overran the area. So no escape routes that any firefighters could get into or out of.
25: Tyler Hecht, Deputy Incident Commander with the Great Basin Incident Management Team 2. The FAA and the NTSB are investigating the incident. The helicopter was one of seven working to fight the inferno in Millard County that was ignited by lightning on July 27th. Kristen Goodwin, Fox News.
11: Two people were on board the helicopter when it crashed. Their fate is unknown. Former NBA player Enes Kanter Freedom, who has been very vocal about his political activism, which he believes blackballed him from the NBA, has now officially declared himself a prospect for the 2027 WNBA draft. Fox's Chanley Painter explains.
27: This issue hit the headlines last month when the Indiana Fever's Sophie Cunningham took a stand for women's sports remaining female. And things really heated up on Sunday after Minnesota Lynx head coach Cheryl Reeve wore a Trans Kids Belong t-shirt at her game against Cunningham's Fever. Well, the Players Association joined the fray today, issuing a statement that read in part, "We embrace justice, equity, diversity, and inclusion. Hate, abuse, and demonization of any person or group of people, including transgender people, only fuel fear, division, and harm. We will not be used as political pawns."
11: Kanter Freedom made these claims as he is not trying to simply ask that the current rules be applied equally to everyone, the rules that represent the very values many WNBA players and coaches have publicly advocated for. I'm Deborah Valentine. This is Fox News.
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1: Hey, welcome to my camp house. I'm Billy Kender. 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Talking about God's great outdoors. If you like to hunt, fish, boat, shoot, this is the place for you. It's hot. You have to hydrate, find ways to stay cool if you're going to, you know, go to the Sporting Clays Range or do a little fishing this time of year, the dog days of summer. And I've got a couple of guys on the show today that are pros. They've been doing this, making a living, fishing in this hot sun for years and years. Kelly Jordan, professional bass angler Kelly Jordan. We're going to talk to him about how to catch them in the hot summertime and how to put together a night plan, night fishing for big green bass. Where are the crappie this time of year? Wally Marshall knows, also known as Mr. Crappie. He's going to join us in just a minute. Front door to the camp house is brought to you by Purina Pro Plan, the world's greatest dog fuel, without a doubt. Hey, the Park City's Quail Sporting Clay Shoot is coming up. About 170 of the top bird dog guys in Texas. The vast majority feed Purina Pro Plan Performance Formula. 30% protein, 20% fat. 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You'll hear the same results there. Folks who know Purina Pro Plan Performance Formula. It's in the purple bag with the sport label wherever quality dog fuel is sold. Well, let's get started. Let's go fishing. Let's go catch some crappie. I've got my buddy on the Kender Outdoors Trot Line right now, a dear friend of mine for a long, long time, Mr. Crappie, Wally Marshall. Waldo, how in the world are you?
2: Man, I'm doing good, man.
3: That's good. That's good. You know, I never know where you are when I call you. Where in the heck are you today? What are you doing?
2: Well, actually, I'm out here in front of my building cleaning a big mess of fish.
3: Oh, my word. Are you going to give me some GPS coordinates on those fish?
2: I'll give you some pointers. How's that?
3: What state did you catch them in?
2: North Texas.
3: All right. Very good. Okay. It's August.
2: Oklahoma-Texas border.
3: Okay. Now we're getting closer. Now we're narrowing that down a little bit. Now we're on Lake Texoma.
2: One of the largest lakes in Texas.
3: Texoma. Hank Parker won a Bassmaster Classic up there. That's a great crappie lake. You know, I think a lot of people don't know that. It's underestimated, isn't it?
2: Well, I'll tell you what, man. Yesterday, the bite wasn't really strong, but we did catch some quality fish.
3: Mm-hmm.
2: Mm-hmm.
3: You're running a blade through them this morning, so they must have been, you know, they were good.
2: We had several pound and three quarter fish. We had an average probably of a pound and a quarter on about 25 crappie.
3: Nice. That's nice.
2: Oh, yeah.
3: And a lot of people, maybe a lot of folks in North Texas, of course, we're talking to everybody across the U.S. and Canada and around the globe, but a lot of people in Texas don't realize when you slip over into Oklahoma, you can keep a few more crappie up that way.
2: Well, the rules are changing, Billy. I know on Lake Eufaula, they done dropped it down to 20 fish. Limit was 37. Lake Atoka is now 20 fish, was 37. And they're just selecting a few lakes. Texoma is still 37, but that may change in the future.
3: Yeah, it is changing a little bit. So make sure you know what's happening on your local body of water before you go. Then you get over there on that Louisiana border and that Caddo Lake. I can't get past those great big old brim long enough to catch the crappie.
2: Them big cabovers.
3: Whoo! Yeah.
2: That's what I like too, man. I love catching a big old brim. When they get sideways, brother, you think you're pulling in a freight train.
3: I'm telling you, and they got you call them a cabover, and people know what you're talking about. They've got a forehead on them. Like an old boxer, you know, it's just,
2: I'm telling you.
3: And
2: that's it.
3: you know, they're kind of broad across the shoulders, and then you pick them up and you show
4: kind
3: them
4: of
3: off.
4: Kind of narrow at the hips, and then nobody gets no lip.
3: The Big John, the cab over. Yeah, that's a good thing to do out there on Caddo Lake. We got off on these border lakes, but I want to talk about crappie. That's what you and I talk about is crappie and how to go about catching them in the hot, hot summertime. We're going to take a short break, Waldo, and then when we come back, I want you to give us some good direction on how to go about catching crappie.

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1: Hey, don't forget to put in for Texas Drawn Hunts. 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Also wanted to let you guys know that coming up in Oklahoma, the 2026 Oklahoma Deer Hunting Conference, this will put you in the mood for fall. 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A full day dedicated to learning, conservation, fellowship, improving your deer hunting success and tactics. 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

0: 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You can catch fish in the hot summertime. The Major League Fishing Bass Pro Tour is making their final stop of the year this weekend on Lake Erie. I want to say hello and good luck to all my buddies fishing Lake Erie today. Let's go back to another one of my good friends, and that is Wally Marshall, Mr. Crappie. We're talking about catching crappie in the hot summertime. Wally, thank you for hanging on through the break.
1: Hey, man, it's always a pleasure to be on your show, Bill.
0: Let's talk about catching crappie when it's hot, hot, hot summertime. And I'm going to start with what I know. You and I have caught fish in the blazing heat before in the summertime, and we were on a body of water that was full of bodark trees. And we were catching those fish 18 to 20 feet deep on the shady side of those trees or underneath those limbs down there. That's always a great spot to look.
1: Well, it might have been 18 or 20 foot deep on the tree, but we was catching them down about 10 foot.
0: The
1: crappie suspend. They're above that thermocline. When that thermocline sets up in these lakes, those crappie are shallower, especially on structure, but they can't be down below the thermocline because there ain't no oxygen.
0: That's right.
1: When it's 100 degrees and the water temperature is 86, 87, 88, right in there, these fish are going to be 10 foot or less, no matter where you are on the lake, because that's where the best oxygen is.
0: Mm-hmm. And you know what? There's really good oxygen under those shady docks.
1: Oh, yeah. You know, the docks. Hey, summertime docks is, it's give or take, but I know there are several lakes here in Texas right now that's on fire on the docks. You got to watch your water levels. I know Cedar Creek Lake's a little bit low right now, but I like to shoot docks in the summertime also because shade is the number one structure for all game fish. And just like yesterday on Texoma, we were fishing 10 foot of water in, and you find a lay down under the water, logs, any kind of structure, those fish would be on it.
0: Hmm.
1: And so with my forward facing sonar, you can look out there and see what's out there. You can tell if there's any fish on it or whatever. If not, keep on moving till you find them. But it was just yesterday, it was just pick here, pick there. But you was talking about them docks. Man, several hundred crappie can get under one dock.
0: Yeah.
1: And that's what's really good. And I like using some of my smaller baits, slab daddies, the shoe shiners, shad poles. They're all great baits to shoot docks with. And if you don't know what we're talking about shooting docks, it's not with a gun, it's with actually a rod and reel. And you can go on Mr. Crappie YouTube and watch me and teach you how to shoot docks.
0: Yeah, and that's the best way to do it. I was going to ask you, surely you've got some videos up on YouTube where people can go to school on you shooting docks. And it opens up, if you've been fishing all your life and you add dock shooting to your resume, to your repertoire, you have just opened up a whole new world of crappie catching in the summertime.
1: Not just Texas, Billy. A year and a half ago, I went down to the St. John's River in Florida, and this is another show on Protein Journal, Mr. Crappie on St. John's River, catching crappie. The temperature was 100. The water temperature was 89, and we was catching these crappie in the flats on the St. John's River on a lay down, a big log, and there were several hundred fish on that 40-foot log.
0: Woo! Mercy.
1: That was in 5 foot of water, and actually I was using a cork, a bobber, and fishing about 3 foot down, and you pull it up there next to that log, it wouldn't stay there long. It was under the water.
0: There you go. Bridges, bridge pilings.
1: Yes, sir. Early in the morning, hot summertime, early in the morning, those bait fish are up there feeding on the zooplankton and stuff around the bridges, and the crappie move up early morning, late evening.
0: Yes, sir.
1: You can do the best on bridges right now.
0: Hey, tell me real quick, you mentioned your forward-facing sonar earlier. What are you running these days, and do you like it?
1: I'm running the Hummingbird 2, and I'll tell you what, man, the Megalive 2. What I like about this unit, a lot of fish live on the bottom, Billy, and you can see these fish moving around on the bottom of the lake. And you just run that jig right over the top of their head, and they'll shoot up and hit that bait.
0: They can't stand it. They've got to
1: have
0: it.
1: But late in the evening, right at dark, those fish will start lifting off the bottom. And, man, you can see, I can see my jig at 45, 50 feet. You don't need to cast any further than that to catch a fish.
0: There you go.
1: And I run all Hummingbird units. Yes, sir.
0: Let's run up to Texoma. What do you say?
1: Man, I'm set on go, brother.
0: Waldo, thank you. I always appreciate your expertise and your willingness to share it with our audience. We appreciate it. And we can learn more about what you've got going on at MrCrappie.com, right?
1: You can check it all out at MrCrappie.com, and you can see everything that I've got on the market, man. I appreciate y'all. I love you crappie anglers all over the world, Mr.
0: Thank
1: Crappie.
0: You, Waldo.
1: Thank you.
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0: I love a lot about Montana. I have a ton of just wonderful memories from hunting in Montana. And I couldn't pin my favorite places down to one or even 20. Everywhere I go, every corner I turn in the state of Montana is my new favorite. But certainly one high on the list would be Red Lodge. I know a lot of you are familiar with Red Lodge, Montana. It's a beautiful spot, and a lot of people go and vacation there and stay there while they fish and hunt Montana. That's what Robin and I did. We had been bird hunting further north in the state, and we dropped down to Red Lodge with the fly rods for a few days just to wade the trout streams, catch a few trout. That worked out well. The bears have been cutting up a little bit in Red Lodge lately. Montana Fish, Wildlife, and Parks has issued an emergency closure for the Silver Run Wildlife Management Area near Red Lodge due to grizzly bear activity. Fish, Wildlife, and Parks is actively working to try and trap a conflict bear, grizzly, at the WMA. And due to those capture techniques and the use of bait to hopefully draw the bear to the site, they're urging us to all please stay away. This bear has been food conditioned and has been involved in conflicts in the Red Lodge area for several years, actually, and is now posing a threat to public safety. Don't go fishing at the Silver Run Wildlife Management Area in the next few days, okay? Hey, this corner of the Camp House is brought to you by the Dallas Safari Club. I'm a proud life member. They do wonderful work, excellent work, right there in your backyard and all around the globe, 365 days a year for our wildlife, wild places, and our hunting heritage. If you're not a member of the Dallas Safari Club, you really ought to be. There are various membership levels that make it real easy, and all of those options are at biggame.org. Going to take a little break, grab a cup of coffee, and then we're going bass fishing with professional bass angler Kelly Jordan.
4: 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I'm Lieutenant Colonel David Snodgrass from the United States Air Force. I pledge allegiance to the flag of the United States of America and to the Republic for which it stands, one nation under God, indivisible, with liberty and justice for all.

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8: Fox News, I'm Paul Stevens. The Senate early this morning confirming President Trump's acting attorney general as the permanent AG, Todd Blanche. This despite some Republicans putting up roadblocks.
9: Susan Collins, a couple of days ago, the Republican from Maine, she said she was a no early this morning. Lisa Murkowski, the Republican from Alaska, said she was a no. So then this came down to one vote with the Senate Majority Leader, the former Senate Majority Leader, Mitch McConnell, being out. Bill Cassidy, the Republican from Louisiana, he said this morning that he is a yes. There could only be two GOP no's with former Senate Majority Leader Mitch McConnell out.
8: And that is Fox's chat program on Capitol Hill. The Senate also passing a stopgap spending bill that would avoid a government shutdown in October. The Senate version different than the House version. They have to be reconciled. 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
1: 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I had a ball at the expo. I really enjoyed the evening activities. It was a great time. And it was a record-setting time. The second annual DSC Summer Expo broke records in attendance, auctions, raffles, banquets, and hotel bookings. 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It was just a wonderful time. Looking forward to 2027, and I hope we'll see you there. We're fishing today. We're fishing in the hot weather with a couple of big-time fishermen. Wally Marshall, world champion crappie angler and longtime Lake Fork guide. He knows how to catch fish in the heat, or else you don't make a living. And professional bass angler, both with BASS, the Bassmaster Elites, and the Major League Fishing Bass Pro Tour, Kelly Jordan. KJ, welcome, buddy. It's always good to have you here with me.
2: Hey, good to talk to you, Bill. How you doing?
1: Man, I'm good. I'm good. One heck of a fisherman, an angler, not only a bass angler, but man, you go out, you catch crappie, you like to fish. But something that people might not know about you is you can shoot pretty doggone good too. I've seen you on those South Dakota pheasants. You don't let many of them slip away, brother.
2: Well, that's the point. You know, it's always fun to hit them. It's not fun to miss. It's like fishing. It's way more fun to catch than not catch. So there you go.
1: Yes. It is. I don't remember. Did you carry a 12 gauge or a 20 up in South Dakota?
2: I did both. I did both. I shot a 20 most of the time.
1: Okay, yeah. And what do you shoot? A modified choke up there? That's what I do.
2: Yeah, they I have an over under 20, and it's got a modified and a improved modified, which is almost full, and that was kind of good because it was late season. They were flushing out there pretty far, so that kind of helped. The second shot, scratching them down from a distance.
1: It does. What I remember most about that trip is it had rained a lot just before we got there, and we had about 18 pounds of South Dakota black mud on each boot walking down through there. And then it came a tremendous ice storm, and you and I left there about 2 in the morning, something like that, or 4 in the morning, and didn't get home until 1 o'clock the next morning. We were talking on the phone back and forth. We had to go all the way around Nebraska. Nebraska was iced in. We had to go all the way around it instead of through it. Long trip home.
2: I'll never forget, that's the first time I ran into freezing fog. I was driving through it, getting up there, and it got misty, hazy fog, not misty, but hazy fog, and then it started caking up on my side mirrors, and I said, oh, my goodness. Being from Texas, I immediately think the roads are going to be slick, and I guess they were, but it wasn't that bad, but I've never experienced freezing fog till I was on that trip.
1: It was it was a mess, and Nebraska really got hit hard while we were up there, so we had to
2: go.
1: But we shot pheasants and smiled about it. We had a good time.
2: Heck yeah.
1: It's not snowing now, KJ. It's warm, brother.
2: No, snow does not last very long right now, and that's I don't like the snow, so it's just fine with me. I like the heat much better than the cold. I really do.
1: Yeah, well, you've performed well in the heat as well through the years, catching big green bass, and that's what I want to talk to you about, how to go about catching bass when it's super hot like this. First of all, when you take off in the morning, what are you looking for when the temperature is going to be 100?
2: Well, typically, you get an early bite. It's cool. You're looking for shade. If you're up early, there's still going to be shade from the sun being low. So it's always good to concentrate or look at, you know, they would be eastern banks because they'll have shade longer. Shade lines are, a really big, big thing in the summertime, shade. And then you can let the shade help you kind of have better casts. I mean, a more productive cast, because there will be fish in the shade until that goes away. And then we, of course, you know, you're looking for other shade, and that could be docks. It could be grass lines. They'll get in the grass. It could be deep water. It could be timber. It could be a million things. But shade
1: bridges.
2: Is key. Yeah, bridges. 100% bridges. Bridges are huge. Yes. And so shade is huge in the summertime. In the morning, you get more shade lines because of the the timber, the tree lines, you know, cast shade out in the water. That can help you, you know, get an early topwater bite, what have you. Yeah, and then when that goes away, then if you are fishing shallower, you know, the shade lines by all the different things we just talked about. And the other thing is, then when the sun gets up good, it makes the deep water fishing the best. So, you know, I guided on Lake Fork for a long, long time. And typically, in the heat of the day, was the best deep water structure fishing. And people used to always ask me, how do the fish bite when it's that hot? And I'm like, well, I don't think the water temperature changes that much 25 feet down. So anyway, yeah, that's something to think about. It's hot up top. Down there, it's not. I would challenge you this time of year, trying to let the heat bother you. Drink a lot of fluids, a lot of water, of course. And then my favorite is to fall in the lake accidentally and get back in and run to your next spot while you're wet, and you'll be dry when you get there, and you will be cooled off. It's like evaporative cooling. It's the best thing. You feel like a new person.
3: Yep, you're exactly right. Just like jumping in the swimming pool and back out.
2: And then when you run, it's just amazing. You'll have the goosebumps sometimes. It cools you off so much. It's crazy. Love it.
3: Absolutely. That's exactly right. So the fish, maybe they're shallow at 9 in the morning, but by 1 in the afternoon, go a little bit deeper. Just like us, they go find the air conditioner, that cooler water temperature down deeper. Or those shady spots. Bridges, it's a big deal. Now, KJ, when it gets really hot, I don't eat nearly as much as I do when it's cold outside. How about a bass? Do they want a big bait or a smaller bait in the summertime?
2: Well, you know, of course, it always depends. Try to figure out what they're feeding on. That's just a process of elimination or actually seeing the bait. But summertime is when fish put on their weight, they put their summer weight, they are feeding. And that's another thing. When it's hot, the fish are biting. It may not seem like it's shallow because a lot of times the shallower fish are much more when they bite is to, you know, low light conditions or shade, stuff like that. Middle of the day, the shallow bite could be tough unless you have a lot of docks and what have you. But the deeper fish, that's the time of day when they feed, and that is when the sun is up and it's hot. So, and that's actually, you know, my favorite summertime fishing is deep. And I'm talking deep is relative, but, you know, typically at least 12 or 15 feet deep out to maybe, who knows, 30 or 40 or 50 feet, depending on how deep your lake is. But around East Texas and Central Texas is typically a zone you could really concentrate on. It's like 18 to 25 feet. And start looking there. In the middle of the day when it's hot, if you find them out there, you're going to have a heck of a day.
3: Yeah, because, hey, if there's one there and they're chomping, there's a bunch of them doing that. Those shad
2: are typically schools out there, too.
3: Yeah. Can you see a big ball of shad with your sonar stuff?
2: Oh, yeah, absolutely.
3: 30, 40 feet deep?
2: 100%. 100%.
3: Mm-hmm. And you're
2: so
3: looking for that?
2: So a couple things on that. Yeah, so you want to find the bait, of course, and you also need to, if you have electronics, and you don't even have to have real high-end electronics, you know, a flasher will show you where a thermocline is. And now here we are in you know, mid to late summer, July, August, and even on into September when the lakes start turning over, you will have a thermocline. Go out there and turn your sensitivity way up and get in the deepest part of the lake you can find, and you will see a line, you know, maybe typically 20 to 35 feet, somewhere in there. And then wherever that line is, just know that you're not going to fish deeper than that. That kind of gives you a hard edge because there's no oxygen below the thermocline, so there's no bass there. But say it's 28 feet deep, start looking at 28 feet and higher. And that's a good way to start that look. And then if you have shad and some structure or cover in that same zone, you got a pretty good chance to finding the mother lode in the summertime.
3: Colors, you want to match the bait, obviously, year round. But do you have particular summertime covers in East Texas that you love?
2: My favorite worm color, if I'm throwing a big Texas rig, which is a great summertime bait, is anything blue fleck or plum. I mean, I've just eliminated them all and got to that. Another fallback on that would be something in a bluegill color, watermelon red. As far as a moving bait, like a crankbait, which is probably my favorite, crankbait, spoons, jigs, Carolina rigs too. Carolina rigs, same worm colors. It's hard to beat the natural colors in that. But They're feeding on shad here in Texas for the most part. So anything shad color, anything with a lot of white in it or something like that, or silver, and you're going to be pretty close to what they're going to bite. So just remember, shad is king in Texas. There's some other odds and ends like barfish on Lake Fork and some other place, you know, maybe bluegill bites, and that's usually shallower. But shad patterns and bluegill patterns. And then, you know, if you have a lot of rocks and grass and stuff, sometimes crawfish patterns. But yeah, I mean, you'll catch me all summer long. I'm going to have a deep diving crankbait in some color of white.
3: KJ, we've got to take a short break. But when we come back, I want to talk to you about fishing at night because you've been very successful. Can you hang on?
2: Yes, sir.
4: Good morning. This is Texas photographer Russell Graves. And when I'm not in the great outdoors, I'm thinking about it with Kinder Outdoors. Say cheese.
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1: 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BigGame.org. Kelly Jordan, professional bass angler, talking to us about catching fish in the heat and at night. And I thank you for hanging on through the break, KJ. Thank you.
2: Heck yeah, man. Love talking fishing.
3: Hey, let's talk about fishing at night, because obviously that's a whole lot more comfortable than during the day. And if you're comfortable launching the boat at night, it's a great time to go and catch a big one. First thing I want to talk about, though, is safety. You've done a lot of night fishing. What do we need to do? What do we need to look out for?
2: Well, it's a really good idea to have a life jacket on if you're fishing at night, because sometimes you take a misstep and you may fall in the water. The inflatable kinds typically are pretty easy to wear, you know, not bulky and stuff. So, you know, if you have any reservations about falling in the water, or you're, you know, feeble, or wear an inflatable, that's always a great idea. And then, lights, I always have a spotlight, and you always have to have your navigation light on at night when you're fishing and just sitting there fishing. You've got to have your navigation light on. That's so other people who are running around can see you, of course. The flashlight's also a signal. If somebody's coming toward you and you don't think they see you, give them a little flash. It's kind of like flashing your lights on your car when you're driving down the highway to let somebody know something's going on. That's and see navigation for yourself. So that's kind of what you need. And bug spray or a thermosel. So that can be important as well.
3: Yeah, that's the big deal about lights. The minute you turn that spotlight on, you're going to be covered up with bugs that are attracted to that light from off the lake.
2: Well, navigation light can attract them too. So
3: yeah,
2: it's just part of the deal. And if they get too bad, just take off, run somewhere else.
3: There you go. Outrun the bugs. Run them. All right.
2: Usually the fishing is so good, you don't really notice them though. Really do.
3: There you go. I like that plan. Let's talk about the fishing a little bit. What are you going to tie on before you ever launch the boat? What are you going to have ready?
2: My number one favorite night fishing bait is a spinnerbait. And that's I throw a big black spinnerbait, a 3/4 or 1 ounce, with a very large Colorado blade, probably a number 6, maybe even a 7, if your spinnerbait is big enough to turn a number 7. If it doesn't have a big enough gap, that 7 won't turn really well. But what you're looking for is that thump. And that's my favorite thing. You can just reel it in, but the best way to do that is slow rolling on the bottom, which means just reeling it in nice and easy and making sure you're close to the bottom. That's why I use a big old heavy spinnerbait. And that is, in my opinion, that is the number one all-time night fishing bait. And you'll catch more fish and more big ones on that than anything else you can throw, at least everywhere I have night fished. Then you have your jigs. Big black jig is great. Hard to beat. That's kind of a standard a lot of people throw. Another is a large oversized worm, like a big 10-inch worm, also in black. And then sometimes if you have real clear water or you're in the full moon, the visibility is actually unbelievable on a full moon. You can read a newspaper at about midnight on a full moon night. If you've never done that, it's something special. Go try it. It's amazing how light it is. You can throw, some people even throw crankbaits and stuff like that at night, and a chatterbait, because of the vibration, is also a great bait to throw at night. Black is king on colors because it's most visible. Sounds weird. It's dark, so you can throw something black. Well,
3: yeah,
2: it's dark enough where other colors I don't think show up because there's no light. So black makes the best silhouette, and that's how they find it. So you can't go wrong with black, and then you only have a few baits that you can throw. Topwaters, some people like to throw a big musky jitterbug or a buzz bait at night, or even a whopper plopper would probably work. And you'll catch some fish, and that's pretty exciting at night to get a topwater strike, which does happen. But to me, it's that's not as you don't. It's hard to catch as many fish on a topwater night as you do some of these other presentations, but I always have one in the boat in case you see the right stuff. So, and that's a shallower water deal usually. So,
3: when you said whopper plopper, you kicked my memory and my Kelly Jordan memory. I remember I pulled my boat up into a little cove on Lake Oahe in South Dakota. You were fishing a big money bass tournament up there, and I came around. You probably remember this. I said, "Well, I'm going to sit over here and watch Kelly for a little while." You were throwing a plopper, and you caught. I don't know. It may have been a 6-pound smallmouth. It was a big one. Do you remember that?
2: Yes, I was. Yeah, and my problem was I just couldn't catch enough of them to do well in the tournament. I got the bites. They just most of them would miss, but you were good luck because I caught one. But 3/4 of the ones I had, and they're smallmouth, they're different, would just blow a hole in the water and they wouldn't get hooked. Don't know how that happened.
3: But, yeah, I know.
2: It was a frustrating but awesome at the same time, if that makes sense.
3: Yep, I get it. So, back to night fishing in Texas. How deep are you going to fish at night? What do these fish do at night? Do they move back
2: up
3: shallow?
2: You can fish deep at night, yes, but typically shallower than you would in the summertime. But here's the key. The shallow water bite is always there if you're catching shallow fish. Like if you have an area where you catch them early in the morning, you know, before the sun gets up high, those areas will be good areas for night fishing as well. Same thing, lighted boat docks are great. You know, a lot of people look for these boat docks that have these green underwater lights now. That's a big thing for night fishing because that attracts bass for sure. There, if you know where some docks are or some places where they have those underwater green lights, that is dynamite. And then along that line, anywhere that has lights on it that are always on, a dock that always has lights on it, just regular lights, is also a great place. And if you don't have that, just any shallow water you typically fish is good night fishing. But to me, the best place to fish at night is somewhere that has a good drop off near deep water where the fish live during the day. Cause they come in like lions at night. They live out there deep and then they will come in and feed shallow. Now I'm not talking real shallow, but they got to have a break line to deep water. So, you know, if you have a deeper lake, say, and most of the fish live in 25 or 30 feet of water all daytime, they will come up on a steep drop into 8 or 10 feet of water. And you can catch them there, and they are, when they are there, they are feeding, and that's awesome. Mm. And those big ones get up there. And how I know they come from deep water is because I used to fish a lot of night tournaments, and you'd catch them in 8 or 10 feet of water, and you put them in your live well for the tournament, and they would all float like buoys. Their air bladders were so big because living in deep water.
3: Yeah, living in
2: so
3: deep
2: water.
3: So that
2: is a big deal. Yeah, so like a big drop. And the easiest way to explain that is if the lake you're on has a dam, you can always catch them along the face of the dam in the summertime at night. And then any big ridge that comes out or big point that has a big drop that, say, goes from deep water to 8 or 10 feet real quick, those fish will get up on top of that. And that's just they're prowling up and down that break line looking for something to eat because the shad come up at night as well. Around grass is great for night fishing well, and that's throwing your worm, a jig, a chatterbait, spinnerbait, of course, and that's also probably one of the better areas to also get a topwater bite at night. And that's, you know, grass, and that's, you know, typically from the bank out to maybe 10 or 12 feet of water. So sometimes deeper, but, you know, 8 to 10 feet is a great range to night fish in. 8 to 12, actually, I think is a perfect depth at night for finding big ones. And then anywhere you want to fish, too, it's just there's fish biting at night. One more thing I want to tell you, if you've never night fished, the best night fishing bite is typically from when it gets dark to about midnight or 1 o'clock in the morning. So you don't have to kill yourself by fishing all night, and it does kill you.
3: Oh, yeah.
2: I mean, you pay for that. But you can fish till midnight or 1 and still be okay, right? But
3: yeah,
2: all night is great, but, man, it's the next couple of days are hard. So just
3: especially if you have to be on the job at 8. That, you know, that's going to be.
2: Yeah. Yes. And you can catch them in that mid-morning hour, you know, 1 o'clock to 4 o'clock in the morning, but it's usually really slow. And then actually it picks back up right before that first gray steel light. I guess it's not even twilight. It's whatever. It's just the sky just starts being gray probably an hour before actual sunrise. And they usually go nuts then again. So that's another window. And that's what we get as daytime fishermen, that early bite. So that's always there. It's funny how you see that, but the best night fishing bite is from when it gets dark to about midnight. So if you want to try it, that's the soft entry. To give it a couple hours after, you know, 3 or 4 hours after it gets dark, and you'll probably figure out the pattern on your lake pretty quick.
3: Excellent. I'm going to finish this where we started at this piece. Safety, safety, safety. It's best to go to a familiar body of water where maybe you've got a good idea where the stumps are, the trees are, the rocks are.
2: And one thing I didn't say is bring a buddy if you can. The buddy system always works at night as well.
3: Absolutely. Thank you, buddy. I really appreciate you helping me out, Kelly, with our hot weather fishing tips, night fishing tips. You're what a pro you are. Thank you, buddy.
2: Thank you.
1: Hey, and thank you wherever you are for hanging out around our campfire today at Kinder Outdoors. 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I also want to thank my Lord and Savior Jesus Christ for the time we have together in this old camp house each and every week, and invite you back next time around. Till then, may God bless you and your bunch.

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3: The Senate confirms Todd Blanch as Attorney General. I'm Tayshia Stevens from the 24-Hour Breaking News Center.
1: 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WBAP's first traffic and weather.
2: On the ones.
3: All right, in Balk Springs, I-20 eastbound at Siegerville Road. We have an accident. The right lane there is blocked. And in Dallas, I-30 westbound between 1st Avenue and 75 Central Expressway. We have some road construction. The road is reduced to one lane there. And your forecast from the WBAP on-time experts, 24-7 Weather Center. Looked at a 20% chance of rain this afternoon, probably after 4. It's going to be sunny and hot, a high near 100. And then you add in the heat index value, feel like 103. 10% chance of rain overnight. Look for low of 79. And then tomorrow, sunny and hot, another high near 100. Right now, it's 84 in Dallas, 82 in Fort Worth. 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The Senate confirms Todd Blanch as Attorney General in a 50-49 vote.
4: They did not pass the Save America Act. That's something that a lot of conservatives said we have to get passed before the August recess. In fact, they are going on recess here. They're going to have these brief pro forma sessions over the next 5 weeks. In fact, the next legislative session in the Senate is going to be September 15th. They didn't have the votes to pass a budget resolution that would allow them to deal with some election integrity issues. And they also didn't pass a college sports bill. There was some thought that they might be able to do some sort of a test vote on that. President Trump put out a tweet on Truth Social saying that he was very concerned about trying to get this done, wanted them to stay in session in August to say, hey, you know, this is important. Stay in session, get it done.
3: President Trump making a mining push in the U.S. Speaking at a mining industry roundtable at the State Department, the president said that rare earth minerals are used in everything from military weapons to cars, and he announced more than $100 million in grants to boost American mining schools and training. The president vowed America would never be reliant on hostile foreign nations for the minerals, adding the Interior Department is reopening closed mines and building new ones. Supreme Court Justice Samuel Alito says he is not retiring. He told the Wall Street Journal that he's here for another term. He acknowledged that he's heard the rumblings from those who want him to retire while President Trump is in office to make sure a conservative replacement is appointed. Alito said it's not pleasant in the sense that it's a reminder of mortality. A drowning victim passes away.
5: 2-year-old Annalise Camp wandered away from a family gathering Memorial Day at a Houston hotel. She was later found at the bottom of the hotel pool. She was rushed to Texas Children's Hospital, where doctors said even though her heart was beating with the aid of a ventilator, she likely would not survive. The hospital planned to conduct a test to determine if Annalise was brain dead. Her family asked a judge to stop the test, saying they needed time to explore treatments that might lead to her recovery. This week, 2 months later, her breathing tubes were removed and she passed quickly. In a statement, her parents saying Annalise is now with Jesus. Jack Callahan, Fox News.
3: In your money news, Christopher Nolan's The Odyssey passes the $1 billion mark at the worldwide box office. As it enters its fourth weekend, the film starring Matt Damon's made over $429 million domestically, over $578 million worldwide. The movie reached the milestone before opening in China, which is set to hit theaters on August 14th. Keep connected to DFW for the latest on the situation in the Middle East. 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

0: 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I'm John Ingham. Good morning. Let's begin with some world news now, where negotiations over reopening the Strait of Hormuz are still ongoing, but there's some conflicting information being released. Fox's Steve Harrigan reports from Tel Aviv.
1: Some very different messages coming out of Iran. It's tough to decide which faction to believe. On one hand, in Parliament, talk about perhaps trying to ban Israeli and U.S. ships from the Strait of Hormuz. At the same time, other Iranian officials talking about real progress on talks to reopen the Strait of Hormuz. The negotiations with Oman have made tremendous progress. President Trump has said he's played an active personal role in those negotiations, and he could expect an announcement on them as early as today. Iran has been demanding fees for any ships that go through the Strait of Hormuz. That position has been rejected by the U.S.
0: Well, and naturally, there are fears that even if a deal is negotiated, it's not going to be upheld by Iran. Well, let's move to Washington now, where...
2: On this vote, the yeas are 50, the nays are 49. The nomination is confirmed.
0: And with that, in a very close one, the Senate voted for Todd Blanche to be the next Attorney General. Fox's Chad Pergram discusses the voting from Capitol Hill.
3: The vote very tight, 50 to 49. The only senator not casting a ballot, Mitch McConnell, the former Senate Majority Leader, who's been out since the middle of June here. There were two Republican noes, Susan Collins, Republican of Maine, who has a tough reelection bid this fall. She announced her opposition a couple of days ago. And early Friday morning, you had Lisa Murkowski from Alaska, who also said she had met with Todd Blanche and just wasn't, committed to him at that stage. So this took it down to Bill Cassidy. He was the only person, the Republican senator from Louisiana, who was undecided on that side of the aisle, and he broke the logjam.
0: Blanche takes over for Attorney General Pam Bondi after she was fired. More from the nation's capital now, where that big, beautiful ballroom, remember that? Well, it's hit another snag. President Trump says it ain't no hill for a stepper, though. President Trump plans to make his defense of the new White House ballroom. He's going to take it all the way to the Supreme Court. Fox's Jared Halperin has a story from the White House.
4: A split panel of judges on the Court of Appeals for D.C. is ordering construction on a $400 million White House ballroom to stop, ruling Congress must first approve the project. It is the latest legal setback for the project, upholding a district court ruling also blocking further construction. President Trump says the ruling is a national security threat. He has expanded the size and scope of construction to include what he describes as a desperately needed military center, complete with bomb shelters, medical facilities, missile-resistant steel, and drone-proofing. The president also says funding for the 90,000-square-foot ballroom is coming from private donors and not taxpayer money. At the White House, Jared Halpern, Fox News.
0: And finally, one of music's most famous photos was taken on this day back in 1969, and it became the cover art for the Beatles' Abbey Road. Fox's Jonathan Savage reports from London.
5: Why did the Beatles cross the road? It was Paul McCartney's idea. On a break from recording in London, photographer Ian McMillan got a police officer to stop the traffic outside. He climbed a ladder, the Beatles strode over a zebra crossing, then back again. Just 10 minutes to create one of rock's iconic images. Abbey Road wasn't the last album the Beatles would release, but it was the last time they'd come together to make one. Come together! In London, Jonathan Savage, Fox News.
0: Good stuff. 6:08 is your time. Coming up at 6:12, Johnny plead the fifth. Yeah, you know who I'm talking about. Anthony Fauci, he may not be out of the woods just yet. We'll explain. That's coming up in 4 minutes right here on News Talk 820, 93.3 FM WBAP.
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18: Well, in Dallas, I-30 westbound between 1st Avenue and 75 Central, we have some road construction. The road reduced to one lane. And in Box Springs, I-20 eastbound is Sigaville Road. There's an accident blocking the right lane.
0: Checking out your forecast now from the WBAP On-Time Experts 24-7 Weather Center. Today, a 20% chance of showers and thunderstorms after 4 p.m. It's going to be sunny and hot with a high near 100. Your heat index values could see 103. Tonight, 10% chance of showers and thunderstorms before 7. It'll be

0: This is WBAP Saturday Morning News. I'm John Ingham. Good morning. Well, let's go back to the nation's capital now, where the Senate Homeland Security and the Government Affairs Committee ruled that Dr. Anthony Fauci is in contempt of Congress following his hearing in front of the members of the Senate on his handling of the COVID-19 pandemic. New Jersey Congressman Jeff Van Drew on Fox Business's The Evening Edit said whether or not he thinks Fauci should appear in front of the House.
1: I have no problem with that, and I would work with Congressman Jordan. I'm the chair of the Oversight Subcommittee. I'd be willing to do that in my subcommittee or the committee of the whole, and that's something I'm sure we will look at.
0: Okay, now check this out. During his testimony, Fauci pleaded the fifth over 100 times. And of course, he is maintaining his innocence, saying he was never deceptive in his handling of the pandemic. Well, that's being argued, so stay tuned. This story is not going away anytime soon. Meanwhile, President Trump was at the State Department yesterday. He announced billions of dollars in new investments to jumpstart American mining. Fox's Jared Halpern has more from the White House.
2: Even as demand for critical minerals has surged, President Trump says thousands of American mines have shuttered.
3: We're putting our miners back to work, and we're reclaiming America's rightful place as the minerals superpower of the world.
2: The Pentagon and Department of Interior are investing more than $2 billion in critical mining and mining-related projects, including funding for mining schools to increase the workforce. President Trump has also pledged hundreds of millions of dollars to boost the coal mining industry and rolled back environmental regulations that restricted power plants and mines. At the White House, Jared Halpern, Fox News.
0: And while at the mining roundtable talk, the president touched on something else that comes out of the ground. You know it. It's black gold, Texas tea, and the fact that the U.S. is leading in oil production.
3: We do more oil right now than Russia and Saudi Arabia combined, and that's not including Venezuela. We're getting a lot of oil and good relationship we have with them, too.
0: Shifting gears and going to the I just don't understand desk, former NBA player Inez Kanter Freedom, who has been very vocal about his political activism, well, he believes that he was blackballed from the NBA, and he has officially declared himself as a prospect for the 2027 WNBA draft. Yeah. Here's Chanley Painter.
4: This issue hit the headlines last month when the Indiana Fever's Sophie Cunningham took a stand for women's sports remaining female. And things really heated up on Sunday after Minnesota Lynx head coach Cheryl Reeve wore a Trans Kids Belong t-shirt at her game against Cunningham's Fever. Well, the Players Association joined the fray today, issuing a statement that read in part, "We embrace justice, equity, diversity, and inclusion. Hate, abuse, and demonization of any person or group of people, including transgender people, only fuel fear, division, and harm. We will not be used as political pawns."
0: So he wants to play in the women's league. Interesting. Let's step into the Lone Star State spotlight now, and there's some news at the pump. Is it good news? Is it bad news? It's just news.
5: The Lone Star State's average price for a gallon of regular unleaded is $3.63. The AAA Texas Weekend Gas Watch survey says that price is 1 cent less when compared to this day last week. Texans in El Paso are paying the most at $3.85, while drivers in the McAllen area are paying the least at $3.29. Those in the Metroplex are spending about $3.72 per gallon, while the national average sits at $4.06, down 4 cents from a week ago. Mike Traina, WBAP News.
0: All right, it's hard to believe, but it's already that time of year, and that awful feeling still haunts me. Back to school. But as far as the kiddos go, it's better them than us, right? Well, the Red Cross is sharing some back-to-school safety tips as students begin the new school year. North Texas Region CEO Linda Brady has advice for kids who get to campus on foot or on bike.
6: So if there are no sidewalks for them to walk on, they need to make sure they're walking facing traffic. But if they're riding a bicycle, they need to make sure that they're riding with the traffic.
0: What about those of you with teen drivers like me? I've got one, and naturally parents are urged to discourage the kids from distracted driving, right, Linda?
6: For teenagers, even having other students in the car with them. So reminding them to avoid texting, calling, even eating, drinking on the way to school, and also just always reminding them to wear their seatbelts. That's super important, no matter how short the

0: trip is. They always need to buckle up.
1: 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We'll explain as we go coast to coast and border to border, and we step into the Lone Star State Spotlight in 4 minutes, right here on News Talk 820, 93.3 FM WBAP.
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8: 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WBAP's first traffic and weather.
9: On the ones. In Dallas, I-30 westbound between 1st Avenue and 75 Central Expressway. We've got some road construction there. The road's reduced to one lane. Also in Dallas, I-20 westbound at Polk Street, we have some road debris causing problems. Three right lanes were blocked. Stop and go from I-35E. And Box Springs, I-20 eastbound at Segaville Road, we have an accident blocking the right lane.
1: Checking out your forecast now from the WBAP On-Time Experts 24-7 Weather Center. Today, a 20% chance of showers and thunderstorms after 4 p.m. It's also going to be sunny and hot with a high near 100. Heat index values as high as 103. Tonight, 10% chance of showers and thunderstorms before 7. It'll be mostly clear with a low around 79. Tomorrow, sunny and hot once again with a high near 100. Right now, you're waking up to 83 in Dallas, 82 in Fort Worth.
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1: 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I'm John Ingham. Good morning. It's time now to go coast to coast and border to border as we travel across the country. And let's begin with the, I cannot believe I'm saying this. 2 weeks in a row, the granola heads have done something right. Wow. Let's head west, and we begin this Saturday morning in the Golden State, where California may fine content creators who do not disclose they were paid to post about politics. Huh. Here's Gary Bumgarten.
11: California is one of two states with policies requiring content creators to say if they've been paid by a political campaign to post. But now the Golden State is considering fining people who don't. Campaigns are teaming up with smaller creators to reach more tailored audiences, sparking debate about whether disclosure rules for political advertisements should apply to content creators as well. Gary Baumgarten, Fox News.
1: And from the Golden State to the Peach State now for this week's explosive diarrhea report, where the FDA is investigating 10 outbreaks of foodborne illnesses in the United States. Fox's Jonathan Sierra is in Atlanta, the home of the CDC, with details.
12: Fresh produce is at the center of multiple public health investigations. Former CDC Director Tom Frieden, who now leads the global health nonprofit Resolve to Save Lives, says a complex international food supply chain requires robust inspections at the source.
13: Though we grow great food here, if we want the range and the cost that we get, we need to get food from all over the world. And that means we need to track how safe the growing practices are.
12: According to the Congressional Research Service, the FDA physically examines only about 2% of all imported food because of the sheer volume.
1: Investigations are currently being launched into salmonella in jalapenos and in the intestinal parasite cyclospora found in iceberg lettuce, both imported from Mexico. And from coast to coast, there's a special place in hell for folks who would even think about this department. Senior citizens across the nation are falling victim to scammers who are convincing them to convert their finances to gold, pretending that they are the Treasury Department, only to have couriers come and steal it, leaving the people penniless. Unbelievable. Here's Nate Foy.
14: In New York City alone, scammers walked away with more than $100 million in gold. Leslie Frisbee lives in Boulder, Colorado, and turns 80 next month. She tells Fox News she lost everything.
15: It was my security blanket. I went from over almost $250,000 to nothing.
14: The NYPD is warning seniors in New York and across the country the FTC or any government agency will never tell you to move your money to protect it. Gold is also difficult to trace, and it's nearly impossible once the metal is melted, so the chances of seniors receiving their money back is quite low.
1: And let's end our trip right back here in the Lone Star State, where Fort Worth-based American Airlines is adding Texas barbecue to their flights by offering Deep Ellum's famous Pecan Lodge barbecue to more passengers with flights out of DFW. Beginning on September 9th, eligible passengers departing DFW can pre-order Pecan Lodge a smoked brisket sandwich for lunch and a barbecue platter for dinner when available. Now, more of that great barbecue is headed to the sky. 6:26 is your time. Coming up at 6:34, we have a new AG. Barely. We'll explain as we go back to the top stories of the day at the bottom of the hour, right here on News Talk 820, 93.3 FM, WBAP.
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9: Texas Attorney General Ken Paxton and the Justice Department announced a $10 million settlement with the Texas Hospital. Tayshia Stevens from the 24-hour Breaking News Center.
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9: In Balk Springs, I-20 eastbound, Seagaville Road, we have an accident. The right lane is blocked there. In Dallas, I-20 westbound at Polk, have some debris in the road. Three right lanes are blocked. Going to find stop-and-go traffic from I-35E. And I-30 westbound between 1st and 75 Central Expressway, we have some road construction. The road's reduced to one lane. And your forecast from the WBAP on-time experts 24/7 Weather Center. 20% chance of rain today after 4. Sunny and hot all day. High near 100. Heat index making it feel more like 103. Tonight about a 10% chance of rain. That's going to be before 7. Otherwise clear, low of around 79. And then tomorrow sunny and hot with a high near 100. Currently it's 84 in Dallas, 82 in Fort Worth. 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Texas Attorney General Ken Paxton and the Justice Department announced a $10 million settlement with a Texas hospital that provided illegal, irreversible medical procedures on kids. Fox's Mike Tobin has more.
24: By the end of October, the state of Texas will have a first-of-its-kind gender detransition clinic. It's part of a settlement with Texas Children's Hospital and a complaint brought by the U.S. government and Texas Attorney General Ken Paxton in 2024.
25: I think this is historic, and I'm so excited for really the people of Texas that we have resolve this issue, that we've set a standard now that you can't do this to children.
24: 27 states prohibit gender reassignment in kids. Texas passed a law in 2023 prohibiting distribution of puberty blockers and cross-sex hormones to those under the age of 18. The government claims doctors falsified records to get around the law.
9: In addition to the detransition clinic, Texas Children's Hospital must make a public statement acknowledging the dishonesty and fire at least 5 doctors who perform those damaging procedures on kids. A Dallas raccoon's recovering after spending days with a mayonnaise jar stuck on her head. Dallas Animal Services says officers caught the young animal this week after finding her in a tree near an abandoned house. Staff lightly sedated her, removed the jar, gave her some fluids and medication. They say she was dehydrated, but otherwise, remarkably good condition. The raccoon was nicknamed Mayonesa, Spanish for mayonnaise. Texas Metro Wildlife is caring for Mayonesa for a few days before releasing her back into the wild. Officials are now reminding Texans, dispose properly of your jars, cans, and other containers. The owner of Buc-ee's speaking out for the first time as the company's trademark lawsuit against an Ohio convenience store continues. Buc-ee's founder, Arch Applin, says the dispute could have been avoided. He claims the company's concern is preventing similar Beaver Mart businesses from expanding. The lawsuit argues Beaver Mini Mart's Beaver logo, too similar to Buc-ee's, and it could confuse customers. Learning more disturbing details about the guy accused of setting the old trains fire in Spokane, Washington.
0: Nearly 1 week since fire started torching Spokane, Washington, those forced to evacuate are now learning investigators believe the fire was set intentionally. 37-year-old Aaron Farinacci appeared in court. New documents reveal he admitted to starting the old trails fire, one of several burning right now. During an interview, he told investigators he planned the fire for weeks ahead of time, even checking the weather to make sure conditions would be hot, dry, and windy. One detective says Farinacci, who was previously convicted of killing his adoptive father, quote, feels fire is powerful, beautiful, and that things that go through fire experience a kind of rebirth.
9: In your money news, the FAA orders inspections for hundreds of Boeing planes following reports of cracks in some older models. Keep connected to DFW for the latest on the situation in the Middle East. 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
1: 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I'm John Ingham. Good morning. Let's go back to the top stories of the morning where it was only by the slimmest of margins, but the Senate has voted for Todd Blanche to be the next Attorney General. The vote, 50 yeses to 49 noes. Wow. Fox's Chad Pergram from Capitol Hill discusses the other votes that the Senate tried to complete as well.
2: They passed a bipartisan interim spending bill to keep the government open through the 11th of December here. Now, the House of Representatives must sync up, so this doesn't necessarily mean that there won't be a government shutdown. There's a little bit that has to be worked out there sometime in September, but this goes a long way toward avoiding a 43-day government shutdown odyssey like we had last year. John Husted, the Republican senator from Ohio, has been on the floor here. He is pushing a voter ID bill. Now, this is probably not going to pass. This will need 60 votes. That's the next vote in the series.
1: This comes before the August recess, which the Senate will be out for the next 5 weeks. How do I get a vacation like that? Meanwhile, more from D.C. now, as the federal appeals court ruled that the construction of the White House ballroom has got to stop. Deputy Chief of Staff Stephen Miller argued that the $400 million facility is a national security facility.
3: To keep the president safe, to keep his family safe, to keep senior officials safe, visiting dignitaries safe. We just had the attack at the White House Correspondents' Dinner, and we're actually having this conversation. Shame on these judges. Let's get real in this country. Let's have a court system that actually upholds the law instead of making them.
1: The appeals court ruled, said that President Trump must seek out congressional approval before he can resume construction. This, as the Senate, yep, there's that five-week recess once again. News from the National Mall, where President Trump is calling for a return to the alleged vandalism done to the reflecting pool after Jeanine Pirro dismissed the case. Fox's David Spunt has the report.
5: He is calling on Jeanine Pirro, the U.S. attorney, once again to publicly change her ruling and what she decided. She decided to drop that case a week ago. We reported it on this show, the case against former Olympian David Hearn, who was charged with vandalizing the pool. Trump said she should revisit her, quote, hastily made decision, arguing once again there was vandalism to the pool. Now, Pirro says the Interior Department withheld evidence proving that David Hearn was not responsible. Instead, her office blames the contractor. The case, though, Shannon, has officially been dismissed.
1: United States Attorney Jeanine Pirro dropped the case after saying that the evidence suggested that the damage to the pool was indeed not vandalism. President Trump disagrees vehemently. And some may see Trump's handling of Pirro as, quote, coming out of left field. Now, what does that phrase even mean? Well, In the latest Fox Facts, Matt Murphy tells us the idiom didn't come out of nowhere.
6: Fox Facts.
7: If someone says an idea came out of left field, they mean it was completely unexpected or caught everyone by surprise. The expression comes from baseball, but its exact origin remains debated. One longtime but less widely accepted theory points to the Chicago Cubs' old ballpark, where a hospital beyond the left field supposedly produced unexpected shouts that became linked to the phrase. Many language historians now favor a different explanation. They say the earliest documented use traces back to a ballpark in Lowell, Massachusetts, where an unusually deep left field made balls seem to appear out of nowhere. The expression eventually moved from the sports pages into everyday conversation and is now used everywhere, from politics and business to family dinner tables. While we may never know its true origin, we do know baseball gave America one of its most enduring expressions. Matt Murphy, Fox News.
1: 6:38 is your time. 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
9: Hawk Springs, I-20 eastbound, Sigaville Road. We have an accident there. Your right lane is blocked. In Dallas, I-20 westbound at Polk Street. There's some road debris causing problems. Two right lanes are blocked there. Stop and go from I-35E.
1: Take a look at your forecast now from the WBAP On-Time Experts 24-7 Weather Center. Today, a 20% chance of showers and thunderstorms after 4 p.m. It'll be sunny and hot with a high near 100, but your heat index values could reach 103. Tonight, 10% chance of showers and thunderstorms before 7 p.m. It'll be mostly clear with a low around 79. Tomorrow, sunny and hot once again with a high in the triple digits near 100. Right now, we're waking up to 82 degrees in both Dallas and in Fort Worth.
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0: 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I'm John Ingham. Good morning. Get out in the wind and ride. Many are all the way to South Dakota. We'll talk about it, but first, let's travel with Hawkeye.
1: Recently, New York Times travel writer Ruffin Prevost wrote an article about state parks in America, undiscovered gems that are often right next to national parks, but have a lot less foot traffic. The response to that article was overwhelming. Readers wrote in and said, hey, what about these state parks?
2: Yeah, and I'm sure there are differences and even important differences, but anytime you have two parks that literally border each other, you're going to get a lot of the same habitat, a lot of the same wildlife, a lot of the same landscape, definitely the same weather. And if you can pick one that has a tenth of the traffic for less money, it's certainly an option to consider. So I think that's kind of what readers were calling out when they said, check out Big Bend Ranch State Park in Texas.
1: And there was a stat in there that just blew my mind that they average 38 visitors a day.
2: I had to check that over and over because it didn't seem right to me, and I kept looking up the numbers. I'm sure there are times of year when it's busier, so there are going to be days when there's even less than that number of people in the park. So you kind of would have the park almost all to yourself on certain days.
1: Yeah, how amazing would that be?
2: Yeah, I mean, you know, that's everybody's dream is to say, hey, look, I've got a 311,000-acre park, and there's a dozen people in it right now.
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0: 6:46 is your time as WBAP Saturday Morning News rolls on. Let's stick with the travel theme, and we're going to head to the Rough Rider State now, where hundreds of thousands are expected to gather in South Dakota for the 86th Sturgis Motorcycle Rally. Here's Fox's Tanya J. Powers.
4: The Sturgis Motorcycle Rally is one of the largest motorcycle meetups in the world and brings enthusiasts to the Black Hills of South Dakota. The rally dates back to the mid-1930s with the first Black Hills Classic race, where just 9 riders took part. These days, riders can explore sites like Spearfish Canyon, Mount Rushmore, and the Crazy Horse Memorial. Some of the events scheduled include demo rides and bike shows, stunt competitions, and concerts from Miranda Lambert, Lainey Wilson, Sammy Hagar, Megadeth, David Lee Roth, and more. The 2026 Sturgis Motorcycle Rally runs through Sunday, August 16th. Tanya J. Powers, Fox News.
0: And from the WBAP Sports Desk this Saturday morning, 5 of football's biggest stars are going to be taking their place among the game's immortals in Canton, Ohio this weekend. Here's Fox's Jeff Manasso.
5: The Pro Football Hall of Fame's class of 2026 officially enshrined today as some of the NFL's all-time greats, including former New Orleans Saints Super Bowl winning quarterback Drew Brees, former Arizona Cardinals wide receiver Larry Fitzgerald, former Carolina Panthers linebacker Luke Kuechly, former San Francisco 49ers running back Roger Craig, and former Patriots and Colts kicker Adam Vinatieri, who won 3 Super Bowls in New England and another in Indianapolis, with each inductee receiving a bronze bust and delivering the Hall of Fame speech. The annual enshrinement caps Hall of Fame Week in Canton. Jeff Manasso, Fox News.
0: 6:47 is your time. Coming up at 6:52. All right, cat people, this is your day. We explain. That's coming up in this week's Fox Block. That's next on News Talk 820, 93.3 FM WBAP.
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15: Palm Springs, we have an accident. I-20 eastbound at Segerville Road. The right lane is blocked. And I-20 westbound at Polk Street in Dallas, we have some road debris. Two right lanes are affected. Stop and go traffic from I-35E.
5: Take a look at your forecast now from the WBAP On-Time Experts 24-7 Weather Center. Today, 20% chance of showers and thunderstorms after 4 o'clock. It's going to be sunny and hot with a high near 100, but your heat index values could see 103 degrees. Tonight, it'll be better, a 10% chance of showers and thunderstorms. Before 7, it'll be mostly clear with a low around 79. That's nice. Tomorrow, sunny and hot with a high near 100. Right now, we're looking at 82 degrees in Dallas. You're waking up to 82 also in Fort Worth.
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5: 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I'm John Ingham. Good morning. It's time now for this week's Fox Block. Pussycats, Tricky Dick, Supreme Court, and a Twister in the Big Apple? Fox's CJ Papa has it all in today's Fox Daily Snapshot.
17: It's August 8th, and this is your Fox Daily Snapshot. Today is International Cat Day, put together in 2002 by the International Fund for Animal Welfare to celebrate arguably the most popular pet on the planet. Also on this date, in 1974.
18: Therefore, I shall resign the presidency effective at noon tomorrow.
17: The Watergate scandal forces President Nixon to announce that he would leave office. The first president to do so, he would step down the next day.
18: Vice President Ford will be sworn in as president at that hour.
17: Sonia Sotomayor is the first Hispanic justice to serve on the U.S. Supreme Court when she's sworn in 2009. NEF2 tornado touches down in Brooklyn, New York, the first in that New York City borough since 1889. And 99 years later, temperatures hit 88 degrees in the city on this date, 8-8-88. I'm CJ Papa. That's your Fox Daily Snapshot.
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20: Week 4 of the Esports World Cup 2026 starts off with history made in Street Fighter 6. Jamie Cramey Bustos is the youngest champ in the event's history.
21: Over! He's got one more!
20: Becoming the first 15-year-old to win. The Chilean fighting game phenom representing Saudi's Team Falcons. He beat Hibiki of SBI Esports with a dominant 5-2 win. Zeta Division took the crown for the Overwatch Champion Series.
21: Nothing was given! Everything was earned!
20: Mid-season. In the most decisive moment on the hybrid map Eichenwald, Zeta broke the choke to defeat Twisted Minds 4-2. And in Call of Duty Warzone, G2 Esports survived the team battle royale as the storm circled.
22: If there is one team who spent the entire year
20: just edging out T1 to claim the grand prize. Eamon Dignam, Fox News.
5: 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The crooked Iranians, we're still talking to them about opening the strait. We'll explain. So let the dog out, grab another cup of coffee, and join us in just a few minutes as we go back to the top stories of the day at the top of the hour, right here on News Talk 820, 93.3 FM WBAP.
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15: Fog Springs, you have an accident, I-20 eastbound at Seagoville Road. The right lane there is blocked. I-20 westbound at Polk Street in Dallas. Have some road debris causing issues. Two right lanes blocked. Stop and go traffic from I-35E. And your forecast from the WBAP on-time experts, 24-7 Weather Center. 20% chance of rain after 4 this afternoon. Going to be a sunny, hot day, a high near 100. Add in the heat index, going to feel as hot as 103. Tonight, a 10% chance of rain before 7 for low of 79. And then tomorrow, another sunny, hot day, a high near 100. Right now, 84 in Dallas, 82 in Fort Worth. 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The Senate confirms Todd Blash as the next Attorney General of the United States. The 50-49 vote early this morning came after a drawn-out confirmation fight. Blanche's supporters say his experience as a federal prosecutor and the trust he earned working for Trump as a personal attorney will help him in that role. Several high-profile Democrats rally around Muslim Communist Senate candidate Abdul Es-Sayed after his primary victory in Michigan.
26: Former Vice President Kamala Harris is the latest high-profile Democrat to endorse progressive Michigan Senate nominee Abdul Es-Sayed.
27: These elections will help determine what our government does on a whole lot of issues.
26: Syed, who was critical of the Biden-Harris administration's handling of Gaza, supported the uncommitted movement against their renomination in 2024. When Harris became the nominee, he called her campaign's effort to sell joy, quote, nauseating. Now he's thanking Harris for the support, writing, she understands the key role of control of the U.S. Senate plays in lowering prices for Michiganders and holding Trump accountable. Pete Buttigieg and Gavin Newsom will rally for El-Sayed in Michigan.
15: El-Sayed will face off against Republican nominee Mike Rogers, who says he'll win the vote of Democrats opposed to communism. A computer chip manufacturing campus that Elon Musk describes as the world's largest will be located in Grimes County, Texas. SpaceX and Tesla made a joint statement Thursday announcing an initial investment of nearly $17 billion in the TerraFab manufacturing facility. The plant proposed for the rural area east of College Station will be about 10 times the size of the main Gigafactory Texas building near Austin and is expected to create at least 3,000 jobs. Well, a mysterious bright red cat, by the way, it is International Cat Day. It's roaming the Houston area, and animal care workers are trying to trap her. Gray tabby, probably harmed, I would think. Not clear what happened, though. League City Animal Care says she appears to have dye or paint on her fur. She's been spotted in the South Shore area. Workers want to get her examined and treated once she's caught. And they're asking people don't approach or feed her because that could make trapping efforts harder. You trap them by providing food when they're really hungry. Anybody who spots her is asked to send League City Animal Care a direct message on Facebook with the location and the time of the sighting. In your money news, a New Mexico court orders Instagram and Facebook parent company Meta to pay $567 million to address harms to young people from its platforms. The order came late Thursday in the second phase of a landmark trial that the social media giant lost in March. Judge Brian Beinscheid said $420 million of the money will be used for treatment services for young people. The rest will go towards awareness and prevention, screening services, and other costs over the next 5 years. Meta said in a statement it disagreed with the ruling and it will appeal. Keep connected, DFW, for the latest on the situation in the Middle East. On your home for WBAP's Morning News, weekdays 5 till 9. I'm Tayshia Stevens.
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0: 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I'm John Ingham. Good morning. Let's begin with world news now, as negotiations over the reopening of the Strait of Hormuz are still ongoing. But there's some conflicting information that's being released. Fox's Steve Harrigan reports from Tel Aviv.
1: Some very different messages coming out of Iran. It's tough to decide which faction to believe. On one hand, in Parliament, talk about perhaps trying to ban Israeli and U.S. ships from the Strait of Hormuz. At the same time, other Iranian officials talking about real progress on talks to reopen the Strait of Hormuz. The negotiations with Oman have made tremendous progress. President Trump has said he's played an active personal role in those negotiations, and he could expect an announcement on them as early as today. Iran has been demanding fees for any ships that go through the Strait of Hormuz. That position has been rejected by the U.S.
0: And naturally, there are fears that even if a deal is negotiated upon, it's not going to be upheld by Iran. Let's move to Washington now.
2: On this vote, the yeas are 50, the nays are 49. The nomination is confirmed.
0: And with that, in a super close one, the Senate voted for Todd Blanche to be the next Attorney General. Fox's Chad Pergram discusses the voting from Capitol Hill.
3: The vote very tight, 50 to 49. The only senator not casting a ballot, Mitch McConnell, the former Senate Majority Leader, who's been out since the middle of June here. There were two Republican noes, Susan Collins, Republican of Maine, who has a tough reelection bid this fall. She announced her opposition a couple of days ago. And early Friday morning, you had Lisa Murkowski from Alaska, who also said she had met with Todd Blanche and just wasn't, committed to him at that stage. So this took it down to Bill Cassidy. He was the only person, the Republican senator from Louisiana, who was undecided on that side of the aisle, and he broke the logjam.
0: Blanche will take over as Attorney General after the firing of Pam Bondi. Let's move to the Empire State now, where the New York Post is reporting a very interesting story. They're saying that the spoken word is on the decline. Here's Fox's Deborah Valentine.
4: People are speaking about 30% fewer words a day than they did 20 years ago, according to a report published in the Perspectives on Psychological Science. The report finds the average person speaks 338 fewer words daily every year that's passed since 2005. It finds the language loss is worst among people under the age of 25, who are speaking an average of 451 fewer words a year. That compares to 314 words fewer annually for participants over the age of 25. Valerie Pfeiffer of the University of Missouri, Kansas City told the Post the decline is likely due to technology, replacing situations where people have to talk to each other. Deborah Valentine, Fox News.
0: And finally, one of music's most famous photos was taken on this day back in 1969, and it became the cover art for the Beatles' Abbey Road. Fox's Jonathan Savage reports from London.
5: Why did the Beatles cross the road? It was Paul McCartney's idea. On a break from recording in London, photographer Ian McMillan got a police officer to stop the traffic outside. He climbed a ladder, the Beatles strode over a zebra crossing, then back again, just 10 minutes to create one of rock's iconic images. Abbey Road wasn't the last album the Beatles would release, but it was the last time they'd come together to make one. In London, Jonathan Savage, Fox News.
0: 7:07 is your time, coming up at 7:12. Anthony Fauci's back in the news, and it is not good, and he may not like the results of it. How many times did he plead the fifth? We'll tell you. That's coming up in 4 minutes right here on News Talk 820, 93.3 FM, WBAP.
6: There's a measles outbreak in America. 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
7: We're talking this weekend here about what to do when houseplants become unruly. How about plants that become wispy and unattractive due to excessive leaf drop? This will happen with bright light plants that are put into dark interior settings. Schifflera's leaves will cup and roll, and the plants will grow lanky and spindly. Ficuses and Norfolk Island pines will drop most of their lower and interior leaves, often starting just weeks after they're put into their new and darker surroundings. Other types of plants face similar fates, and about all you can do if they really look bad is to discard them and replace them. Stick with types that can handle lower light intensities without struggling. I like very much Sansevierias and Aglaonemas. Ponytails will do well in low light. I also have a lot of plants that have held up well for me. Spathiphyllums, Dracaenas will, most of them. I'm Neil Sperry. I hope you'll buy my book and sign up for my free weekly newsletter at neilsperry.com. 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
11: Have a problem in Balk Springs, I-20 eastbound at Seagaville Road. We have an accident blocking the right lane. And in Dallas, I-30 westbound between 1st Avenue and 75 Central Expressway, we have some road construction. The road's reduced to one lane.
12: Take a look at your forecast now from the WBAP On-Time Experts 24-7 Weather Center. Today, 20% chance of showers and thunderstorms after 4 p.m. It'll be sunny and hot with a high near 100. Heat index values as high as 103. Tonight, 10% chance of showers and thunderstorms. Before 7 o'clock, it'll be mostly clear with a low around 79. Tomorrow, sunny and hot once again, high in the triple digits near 100. Right now, you're waking up to 83 degrees in Dallas, 82 in Fort Worth.
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12: 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I'm John Ingham. Good morning. Let's head back to the nation's capital now, where the Senate Homeland Security and the Government Affairs Committee ruled that Dr. Anthony Fauci was in contempt of Congress following his hearing in front of members of the Senate on his handling of the COVID-19 pandemic. New Jersey Congressman Jeff Van Drew on Fox Business's The Evening Edit on whether or not

0: less when compared to this day last week. Texans in El Paso are paying the most at $3.85, while drivers in the McAllen area are paying the least at $3.29. Those in the Metroplex are spending about $3.72 per gallon, while the national average sits at $4.06, down 4 cents from a week ago. Mike Traina, WBAP News.
1: Meanwhile, let's shift gears, and it's hard to believe, but it's already that time of year once again, and those three little words still haunt me. Back to school. But it's for the kids, and it's better them than us, right? Well, the Red Cross is sharing back-to-school safety tips as the students begin the new school year. North Texas Region CEO Linda Brady has advice for kids who get to campus, be it on foot or on a bike.
2: So if there are no sidewalks for them to walk on, they need to make sure they're walking facing traffic. But if they're riding a bicycle, they need to make sure that they're riding with the traffic.
1: What about the teen drivers? I've got one of those, and I'm worried about it. Naturally, the parents are urged to discourage those kids from distracted driving. That's common sense, right, Linda?
2: For teenagers, even having other students in the car with them. So reminding them to avoid texting, calling, even eating, drinking on the way to school, and also just always reminding them to wear their seatbelts. That's super important. No matter how short the trip is, they always need to buckle up.
1: And Brady reminds us all as adults to slow down near schools because of the school zones naturally, but it's also where less experienced drivers are behind the wheel. And speaking of going back to school, this is the weekend to save you some money. State Comptroller Don Huffines anticipates more than $140 million in savings during this tax-free weekend. Our Sybil Summers has the story.
3: 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During the three-day event, Texans can buy clothing, footwear, backpacks, diapers, hand sanitizers, and other school supplies that cost under $100. 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Sybil Summers, WBAP News.
1: And, of course, back to school means the fall, which means hunting season, football season, and the great State Fair of Texas. Texas Attorney General Ken Paxton is attempting to overturn the gun ban at the State Fair of Texas, but he's met another roadblock. Our Clayton Neville explains.
4: Paxton behind a lawsuit against Dallas and the nonprofit that runs the fair, claiming the policy violates a state law that prevents local governments from banning guns in public places. This week, the 15th Court of Appeals upheld a lower court's rejection of Paxton's argument. The court agreed with the city's position that while Dallas owns Fair Park, the gun ban was put in place by the fair's operators who lease the park. Clayton Neville, WBAP News.
1: And finally, let's head to sunny South Dallas now, where there's a new big bundle of joy to report on this Saturday morning at the Dallas Zoo. They announced the birth of a male African elephant. Let's go back to our own Clayton Neville.
4: According to the zoo, the calf's mother gave birth after a 21-month pregnancy. The 230-pound baby joined his older brother in the herd of elephants at the Dallas Zoo. The calf doesn't have a name yet, and zoo officials say they'll soon reveal the public debut of the new elephant. Clayton Neville, WBAP News.
1: Pretty cool right there. 7:17 is your time, coming up at 7:22. California did something right last week, and they did something right again. Wow. Yeah, they did. And we're going to talk about it as we go coast to coast and border to border. And we're going to step into the Lone Star State spotlight once again. That's coming up in 4 minutes right here on News Talk 820, 93.3 FM WBAP.
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3: And a problem in Balk Springs, I-20 eastbound at Sugarville Road, the accident blocking the right lane. And in Dallas, I-30 westbound between 1st Avenue and 75 Central, we have some road construction. The road is reduced to one lane there.
4: Checking out your forecast now from the WBAP On-Time Experts 24-7 Weather Center. Today, a 20% chance of showers and thunderstorms after 4 p.m. It'll be sunny and hot with high near 100. Your heat index values could see 103 degrees. Tonight, 10% chance of showers and thunderstorms before 7 o'clock. It'll be mostly clear with a low around 79. Tomorrow, sunny and hot once again with a high near triple digits. It's going to be right around 100. Right now, we're waking up to 83 degrees in Dallas, 82 in Fort Worth.
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0: 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I'm John Ingham. Good morning. It's time now to go coast to coast and border to border as we travel all across the country. And I cannot believe I'm saying this, but it looks like the granola heads have done something right 2 weeks in a row. Yeah, let's head west, and we begin this Saturday morning on our trip to the Golden State, where California may find content creators who don't disclose that they were paid to post about politics. Pretty good idea. Here's Fox's Gary Baumgarten.
1: California is one of two states with policies requiring content creators to say if they've been paid by a political campaign to post. But now the Golden State is considering fining people who don't. Campaigns are teaming up with smaller creators to reach more tailored audiences, sparking debate about whether disclosure rules for political advertisements should apply to content creators as well. Gary Baumgarten, Fox News.
0: Let's head east to the Peach State now for this week's Explosive Diarrhea Report, where the FDA is investigating 10 outbreaks of foodborne illnesses in the United States. Fox's Jonathan Sieri is in Atlanta. That's the home of the CDC with this report.
2: Fresh produce is at the center of multiple public health investigations. Former CDC Director Tom Frieden, who now leads the global health nonprofit Resolve to Save Lives, says a complex international food supply chain requires robust inspections at the source.
3: Though we grow great food here, if we want the range and the cost that we get, we need to get food from all over the world. And that means we need to track how safe the growing practices are.
2: According to the Congressional Research Service, the FDA physically examines only about 2% of all imported food because of the sheer volume.
0: Yeah, investigations are currently being launched into salmonella in jalapenos and the intestinal parasite cyclospora that's found in iceberg lettuce. Both of those are imported from Mexico. All right, from coast to coast, border to border, there's a special place in hell for folks who would do this. Senior citizens across the nation are falling victim to scammers, convincing them to convert their finances to gold, pretending to be the Treasury Department, and only to have couriers come and pick it up, stealing it, and leaving the folks penniless. Here's Fox's Nate Foy.
4: In New York City alone, scammers walked away with more than $100 million in gold. Leslie Frisbee lives in Boulder, Colorado, and turns 80 next month. She tells Fox News she lost everything.
5: It was my security blanket. I went from over almost $250,000 to nothing.
4: The NYPD is warning seniors in New York and across the country, the FTC or any government agency will never tell you to move your money to protect it. Gold is also difficult to trace, and it's nearly impossible once the metal is melted, so the chances of seniors receiving their money back is quite low.
0: And let's move to the Centennial State now, where a new library opened in Colorado, purporting to be the first in the nation dedicated to nature. Here's Evan Brown.
6: The public library system in Adams County, Colorado, just outside Denver, debuts its new nature library today. It's part of the county's Anythink library network. Its new facility is 33,000 square feet, costs more than $43 million to build, and sits near an open land preserve with trail loops. Library patrons will have access to materials aimed at helping them to learn about natural sciences and outdoor spaces, plus be able to check out outdoor specific items such as camping gear. And yet the library will include much of what modern libraries offer, such as computer access, study rooms, and of course, books. Eben Brown, Fox News.
0: And let's end our trip right back here in the Lone Star State. And y'all remember back in the day when you travel on a plane and they give you food? Well, now they just chunk a bag of peanuts at you, but not anymore if you're traveling on Fort Worth-based American Airlines. They're adding Texas barbecue to their flights by offering Deep Ellum's famous Pecan Lodge barbecue to more passengers with flights out of DFW. This is going to begin on September 9th. Eligible passengers departing from DFW can pre-order Pecan Lodge's smoked brisket sandwich for lunch and a barbecue platter for dinner when it's available. How about that? Now, more of Texas barbecue is going to be headed to the friendly skies. 7:26 is your time. Coming up at 7:34, we have a new AG. Barely. We'll talk about it as we go back to the top stories of the day at the bottom of the hour, right here on News Talk 820, 93.3 FM, WBAP.
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17: Hey, got a couple issues. Balk Springs, I-20 eastbound, the off-ramp to Siegelville Road. The off-ramp is blocked due to an accident. And in Dallas, I-30 westbound between 1st Avenue and 75 Central Expressway, there's some road construction, so the road is reduced to one lane. And your forecast from the WBAP on-time experts, 24-7 Weather Center, 20% chance of rain, probably after 4 this afternoon. Sunny and hot, high near 100, the heat index, feel more like 103. Tonight, it'll drop down to about 79, and then tomorrow, sunny and hot, with a high near 100. It's 84 in Dallas, 82 in Fort Worth. 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The Senate confirms Todd Blanche as the next Attorney General of the United States. The 50-49 vote early this morning came after a drawn-out confirmation fight. Blanche's supporters say his experience as a federal prosecutor and the trust he earned working for the president as his personal attorney will help him in that job. FDA is investigating 10 outbreaks of foodborne illnesses in the U.S.
2: Fresh produce is at the center of multiple public health investigations. Former CDC Director Tom Frieden, who now leads the global health nonprofit Resolve to Save Lives, says a complex international food supply chain requires robust inspections at the source.
3: Though we grow great food here, if we want the range and the cost that we get, we need to get food from all over the world. And that means we need to track how safe the growing practices are.
2: According to the Congressional Research Service, the FDA physically examines only about 2% of all imported food because of the sheer volume.
17: Investigations currently being launched into salmonella and jalapenos and the intestinal parasite cyclospora found in iceberg lettuce, both of those imported from Mexico. Nationwide backlash for the Flock traffic security camera, with many critics concerned about privacy.
14: The movement is dubbed by some as vigilante vandalism, and it's hitting every corner of America. Cameras spray painted in Minnesota, sawed in half in New York, and in California, even being run over. The damage often landing in taxpayers' hands.
18: These AI-powered cameras are found in at least 43 states. Flock says it not only stores license plates, but the make, model, and color of each car in its nationwide database. Law enforcement says this is a critical tool to track criminals.
14: The company says last year its technology helped find 10,000 missing people.
17: A den of nearly two dozen rattlesnakes were discovered under a house while responding to a call to remove a single snake. The crew was surprised by the large number they found in the crawl space. Rattlesnake sightings common in Aledo, but the crew estimating they encounter them three times a day in the area. Snakes will be released far from the residential area where they were found. And if you encounter a snake on your property, you can send a picture to Dallas-Fort Worth Wildlife Control. They'll give you a free identification on it to determine if it is venomous or not. In your money news, U.S. adults using AI for financial guidance, but it's far from the most trusted source of advice. About one in five Americans who sought financial guidance in the past year used AI, but fewer than 3 in 10 overall have any confidence in its expertise. Keep connected, DFW, for the latest on the situation in the Middle East on your home for WBAP's Morning News, weekdays 5 till 9. I'm Tayshia Stevens.
0: 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I'm John Ingham. Good morning. Let's go back to the top stories of the morning, where it was only by the slimmest of margins, but the Senate has voted for Todd Blanche to be the next Attorney General. The vote, 50 yeses, 49 noes. Fox's Chad Pergram reports from Capitol Hill and discusses the other votes that the Senate tried to complete.
19: They passed a bipartisan interim spending bill to keep the government open through the 11th of December here. Now, the House of Representatives must sync up, so this doesn't necessarily mean that there won't be a government shutdown. There's a little bit that has to be worked out there sometime in September, but this goes a long way toward avoiding a 43-day government shutdown odyssey like we had last year. John Husted, the Republican senator from Ohio, has been on the floor here. He is pushing a voter ID bill. Now, this is probably not going to pass. This will need 60 votes. That's the next vote in the series.
0: And this comes before the August recess, which the Senate will be out for the next 5 weeks. Meanwhile, more from D.C. now, as a federal appeals court ruled that the construction of the White House ballroom has got to stop. Deputy Chief of Staff Stephen Miller argues that the $400 million facility is actually a national security facility.
20: To keep the president safe, to keep his family safe, to keep senior officials safe, visiting dignitaries safe. We just had the attack at the White House Correspondents' Dinner, and we're actually having this conversation. Shame on these judges. Let's get real in this country. Let's have a court system that actually upholds the law instead of making them.
0: Well, the appeals court ruled that President Trump must seek out congressional approval before he can resume construction. All right, this is a story that's just, I'm just going to read it and let you guys come up with your own thoughts about it. Former NBA player Inez Kanter Freedom. He's been very vocal about his political activism. He believes he was blackballed from the NBA So he's officially declared himself as a prospect for the WNBA draft in 2027. Here's Fox's Chandley Painter.
18: This issue hit the headlines last month when the Indiana Fever Sophie Cunningham took a stand for women's sports remaining female. And things really heated up on Sunday after Minnesota Lynx head coach Cheryl Reeve wore a Trans Kids Belong t-shirt at her game against Cunningham's Fever. Well, the Players Association joined the fray today, issuing a statement that read in part, "We embrace justice, equity, diversity, and inclusion. Hate, abuse, and demonization of any person or group of people, including transgender people, only fuel fear, division, and harm. We will not be used as political pawns."
0: And finally, some schools in the South are going to have to redo their signs yet again. Here's Fox's John Saucier.
1: A federal judge has ordered Shenandoah County, Virginia, to get rid of Confederate school names that it had restored in 2024. The judge, siding with the Virginia NAACP in its lawsuit against the school board and its decision to reinstate Confederate military names to two schools, the judge ruled the school board violated black students' rights under the 14th Amendment's Equal Protection Clause, which forbids racial discrimination in state-supported institutions. The names were originally changed away from Confederate names in 2020. Board members who changed them back in 2024 argued that they were honoring popular community sentiment. John Saucier, Fox News.
0: 7:37 is your time. Coming up at 7:42, Spider-Man does whatever a spider can. Why are we talking about it? We'll explain. Plus, we're going to travel with Hawkeye. That's next on News Talk 820, 93.3 FM, WBAP.
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17: Fox Springs, we have a problem. I-20 eastbound, the off-ramp to Sigaville Road. The accident there is blocking your off-ramp. And I-30 westbound between 1st and 75 Central Expressway. Some road construction has it reduced to one lane.
0: Take a look at your forecast now from the WBAP On-Time Experts 24-7 Weather Center. Today, 20% chance of showers and thunderstorms after 4 p.m. It'll be sunny and hot with a high near 100. Heat index values as high as 103. Tonight, 10% chance of showers and thunderstorms before 7. It'll be mostly clear with a low around 79. Tomorrow, sunny and hot with a high near 100 once again. Right now, you're waking up to 83 degrees in Dallas, 82 in Fort Worth.
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0: 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I'm John Ingham. Good morning. Spider-Man is back in the news, swinging across theaters and doing pretty good. We'll talk about it, but first, let's travel with Hawkeye.
1: Ruffin Prevo is a travel writer for the New York Times, and there's a recent article about undiscovered gems in America, state parks. And there's one that you discussed that is bigger than Yellowstone, bigger than the Grand Canyon, bigger than Yosemite, bigger than the Great Smoky Mountains National Park, bigger than all those parks, by the way, combined. Did I get that right?
2: Yeah, that's right. That's Adirondack Park in New York, and it's a little bit of a weird animal in that it's not technically a state park. It's not managed through the New York State Park System. It was actually set up through a special provision in the New York State Constitution. Originally, the idea was people in New York City, where you had the huge population center and political power at the time, were worried about water supply for the city. So they wanted to make sure that they had a protected source of clean water flowing into the city. And that was kind of the start of this idea of protecting that area that's so huge, millions of acres.
1: 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That's how big it is." 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
0: 7:43 is your time on WBAP Saturday Morning News, and we roll on with some entertainment news for you now. And Spider-Man, brand new day. Well, they've done it again. Here's Fox's Michelle Polino.
4: I'm not just Peter Parker. I'm Spider-Man.
5: The web-slinging box office wins just keep coming for Spider-Man Brand New Day. Sony Pictures announced Thursday that the Tom Holland Zendaya film has landed the highest grossing first week in domestic box office history. It has surpassed $500 million in North America in its first 7 days, becoming the fastest film to reach that milestone, beating Avengers Endgame, which hit the threshold in 8 days in 2019. The film has notched records all week, including scoring the best ever domestic box office for a Monday and a Tuesday, and became the second fastest feature to cross the $1 billion mark globally. Michelle Polino, Fox News.
0: And from the WBAP Sports Desk, five of football's biggest stars are going to be taking their place among the game's immortals this weekend in Canton, Ohio. Here's Fox's Jeff Manasso.
6: The Pro Football Hall of Fame's class of 2026 officially enshrined today as some of the NFL's all-time greats, including former New Orleans Saints Super Bowl winning quarterback Drew Brees, former Arizona Cardinals wide receiver Larry Fitzgerald, former Carolina Panthers linebacker Luke Kuechly, former San Francisco 49ers running back Roger Craig, and former Patriots and Colts kicker Adam Vinatieri, who won three Super Bowls in New England and another in Indianapolis, with each inductee receiving a bronze bust and delivering a Hall of Fame speech. The annual enshrinement caps Hall of Fame Week in Canton. Jeff Manasso, Fox News.
0: All right, so climb aboard that big old hog and let's head to the Rough Rider State now, where hundreds of thousands are expected to gather in South Dakota for the 86th Sturgis Motorcycle Rally. Here's Tanya J. Powers.
7: The Sturgis Motorcycle Rally is one of the largest motorcycle meetups in the world and brings enthusiasts to the Black Hills of South Dakota. The rally dates back to the mid-1930s with the first Black Hills Classic race, where just 9 riders took part. These days, riders can explore sites like Spearfish Canyon, Mount Rushmore, and the Crazy Horse Memorial. Some of the events scheduled include demo rides and bike shows, stunt competitions, and concerts from Miranda Lambert, Lainey Wilson, Sammy Hagar, Megadeth, David Lee Roth, and more. The 2026 Sturgis Motorcycle Rally runs through Sunday, August 16th. Tanya J. Powers, Fox News.
0: We have an entertainment, sports, and gaming combo platter for you now. And what's the most popular video game regarding football that you can think of? Well, of course, it's Madden. And the soundtrack is out. Let's go back to Michelle for this report.
5: EA Sports has dropped the official soundtrack for Madden NFL 27, and it's the biggest in franchise history. 80 tracks spanning hip-hop, rock, country, pop, metal, and electronic. The star-studded lineup includes Ella Langley, Stone Temple Pilots, Bad Bunny, Luke Combs, Ozzy Osbourne, Diplo, Lil Wayne, and more. The mix was curated by EA Music Group President Steve Schnoor and his team, who said, in part, every song we put in the game this year and every year is because it made us feel something. The game's worldwide launch is August 13th. Michelle Polino, Fox News.
0: And finally, Elon Musk is getting in the semiconductor race for the United States. Here's Fox's Eben Brown.
8: Fox on Tech. The great chip war is on as tech giant nations strive to produce enough microprocessors for their needs without being reliant on one another. Now Elon Musk's companies will get into the game on Team America with a new project they call TerraFab. Both SpaceX and Tesla will build this giant factory in Grimes County, Texas, outside College Station. The facility will be tasked with solely mass production of semiconductors, 100 million square feet, costing eventually more than $16 billion to build. TerraFab will create thousands of jobs, but is intended to streamline production and fabrication of microchips for AI, robotics, and space use. As of now, 9 out of every 10 chips we need come from Taiwan, and while Taiwan Semiconductor Corporation is planning to build factories in the U.S., it just might not be enough for our needs. Musk says TerraFab will build more than 100 billion chips per year. With Fox on Tech, I'm Eben Brown, Fox News.
0: 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We'll tell you which one. 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
25: In Box Springs, I-20 eastbound off-ramp to Sigaville Road. We have an accident blocking the off-ramp. And in Dallas, I-30 westbound between 1st and 75 Central Expressway. As a road construction, the road is reduced to one lane.
0: Taking one more look at your forecast now from the WBAP On-Time Experts 24-7 Weather Center. Today, you actually have a chance of showers, 20% after 4 p.m. It'll be sunny and hot with high near 100. Your heat index values could see 103. Tonight, 10% chance of showers and thunderstorms before 7 o'clock. It'll be mostly clear with a low around 79. Tomorrow, sunny and hot once again. Your high near 100. Currently, you're waking up to 83 degrees in Dallas, 82 in Fort Worth.
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0: 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I'm John Ingham. Good morning. It's time now for this week's Fox Block. We've got Pussycats, Tricky Dick, Supreme Court, and a twister in the Big Apple. Yeah, here's Fox's CJ Papa.
1: It's August 8th, and this is your Fox Daily Snapshot. Today is International Cat Day, put together in 2002 by the International Fund for Animal Welfare to celebrate arguably the most popular pet on the planet. Also on this date in 1974.
2: Therefore, I shall resign the presidency effective at noon tomorrow.
1: The Watergate scandal forces President Nixon to announce that he would leave office. The first president to do so, he would step down the next day.
2: Vice President Ford will be sworn in as president at that hour.
1: Sonia Sotomayor is the first Hispanic justice to serve on the U.S. Supreme Court when she's sworn in 2009. NEF2 tornado touches down in Brooklyn, New York, the first in that New York City borough since 1889. And 99 years later, temperatures hit 88 degrees in the city on this date, 8888. I'm CJ Papa. That's your Fox Daily Snapshot.
0: 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We'll see you right back here tomorrow morning at 6 for WBAP's Sunday Morning News. Until then, have a good morning, an even better afternoon, and a crystal clear, great Saturday.
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14: 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I'm Tayshia Stevens from the 24-Hour Breaking News Center.
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14: I-20 eastbound, the off-ramp to Siegelville Road, it's blocked due to an accident. And I-30 westbound between 1st Avenue and 75 Central Expressway, some road construction there, and it has the road reduced to one lane. In your forecast from the WBAP on-time experts, 24/7 Weather Center. 20% chance of rain this afternoon, but going to be sunny and hot with a high near 100. Heat index making it feel more like 103. 10% chance of rain tonight before 7, otherwise clear, low of 79. And sunny and hot tomorrow with a high near 100. Currently 85 in Dallas, 83 in Fort Worth. Your news brought to you by Classic Chevrolet. President Trump says he plans to appeal the U.S. Supreme Court after a panel of federal judges appointed by Obama and Biden ordered a halt to construction on the White House ballroom. Fox's Chanley Painter has the latest.
15: Federal appeals court affirming 2-1 that whether, quote, a massive ballroom should be constructed is for Congress to decide and not a matter for executive self-help. And it cites the Constitution as assigning Congress, not the executive, the responsibility to decide proposed changes to the physical design of the White House, and that in order to move forward, the Trump administration must obtain Congress's authorization. Well, President Trump blasted the ruling on Truth Social, saying, in part, quote, we are presidents elected by the people of the United States of America and have many rights, including the right to fix, renovate, secure, protect, and beautify the White House grounds, which has been built and renovated and re-renovated, prepared, and simply made better.
14: There's a new device that may help people get to REM sleep faster. Researchers at the University of Texas at Austin say they developed a patch that in an experiment led to people getting to REM sleep 43 minutes earlier on average and keeping them in REM sleep 16 minutes longer. And it's both for people who sleep well and those who struggle with sleep. Researchers say they'll proceed to larger studies on the patch. The world's largest performing arts festival begins today in Edinburgh, Scotland.
16: For 3 weeks every year, Scotland's capital becomes a hotbed of drama, comedy, music and dance.
17: It's an explosion of shows. It's an explosion of talent. It's like a big canvas of colours getting thrown all over the place.
16: As the Edinburgh Fringe's promo tells you, it's a pretty big deal. In fact, it's the third biggest ticketed gathering in the world after the Olympics and the World Cup. Last year, there were 54,000 performances. There's no selection process. If you can find a venue, you can take part. That means quality varies hugely. It's all part of the charm. Jonathan Savage, Fox News.
14: 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Travelers can start flying immediately, and those who book by August 17th can reserve select trips farther in advance through January 4th, with early booking fees starting at $29. Holiday blackout dates can also be bypassed for peak day fees starting at $79. Keep connected, DFW, for the latest on the situation in the Middle East on your home for WBAP's Morning News, weekdays 5 till 9. I'm Tayshia Stevens.
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20: Well, Susan, here we are. It's August. You blinked, didn't you?
2: I can feel it. Trust me.
20: Right. 1 minute you're trying to remember where you packed the Christmas lights, and the next you're watching back-to-school commercials and wondering why the neighborhood pool already looks like a ghost town. I tell you, the older we get, the faster the months fly by.
2: Like lightning.
20: Yeah, and that got me thinking. With half the year already gone, have you checked on your retirement portfolio lately? I mean, really checked on it, not glanced at a statement, not casually scrolled past your IRA balance on an app. I mean, sat down, asked some serious questions, and looked at the numbers and asked yourself, is my plan still doing what I need it to do? If that question makes you a little nervous, you're not alone. I'd guess more than half of retirees and soon-to-be retirees haven't taken a serious look under the hood since, well, probably New Year's, maybe even longer. And listen, I get it. January, it's full of optimism. You're fresh off holiday spending and setting goals and maybe joining a gym, or at least pretending to. And you're telling yourself this is the year you're going to stay on top of your finances. And then life happens. You go to a wedding, take a trip, replace an air conditioner, get a new grandkid, and miss a few news cycles, and suddenly it is August. And your retirement portfolio? Still riding along on cruise control, quietly accumulating dust and possibly risk. Now, I know what some of you are thinking, but Ryan, if I haven't lost money, why would I mess with anything? And that's fair, but let me ask you this. If you were halfway through a road trip and your engine light came on, would you say, well, the car's still moving, I'll deal with it later? Of course not. You would pull over, you would check it out, you'd get ahead of the issue before it ruins your trip or empties your wallet. Well, your retirement plan is your vehicle for the rest of your life. You can't afford to drive it blind, and here's where it gets real. A lot can change in 6 months. The markets can change, interest rates can change, inflation sneaks up on you like one relative who always shows up at dinner uninvited. Tax laws evolve and you change. Maybe you had a health scare. Maybe your spouse retired early. Maybe you sold some property, inherited money, or started helping your adult children again because they forgot how to budget again. And yet, despite all these changes, your portfolio hasn't had a checkup. That's like skipping your doctor visits because you feel fine, and we all know how that story can end. And then there's the biggest risk of all. It's the risk of assumptions. You assume your portfolio is still diversified. You assume your withdrawal strategy is still tax efficient. And you assume your income will keep up with inflation. You assume your plan is still aligned with your goals. Mm-hmm. But assumptions, they're dangerous, especially when the market's been moving sideways or when volatility has been masked by just a handful of big-name tech stocks floating the indices. And I'll tell you right now, many portfolios look a lot healthier on paper than they truly are under the surface. So if you're cruising into the second half of 2026 thinking, hey, everything's probably fine, it might be time to pump the brakes. In a mid-year portfolio checkup, it isn't just smart, but it's essential. So today on the show, we're going to walk you through the process and what to review, what to adjust, what questions to ask, and how to finish the year strong before it's too late to make meaningful changes. Because when you're in retirement or on the doorstep of it, small mistakes now can become big problems later.
2: Yeah, you are so right, Ryan. And I have to tell you, I really love this metaphor about a road trip. I mean, because when you think about it, you know, retirement really is, well, I'm going to say one of the biggest journeys that most of us are ever going to take, right? So let me ask you this. Why do you think so many people are so hesitant about, you know, pulling over and asking for that checkup? I mean, that's all they're asking for is take a look-see here.
20: Yeah, well, that's pretty easy, Susan. People avoid checkups for the same reason they avoid dentist appointments and budget spreadsheets. They don't want bad news. It's human nature. And we'd rather stay blissfully unaware than confront the possibility that something might be off, especially when the market's not crashing and, mm-hmm. and the bills are still being paid. But here's the truth. Not checking does not prevent bad news. It just delays it. It's like hearing a rattle in your engine and turning up the radio.
2: Yeah, right.
20: Sooner or later, the issue's going to catch up to you, and by then, it's a lot more expensive to fix.
2: Yeah, you know, that makes a lot of sense. So tell me this. When you meet with people around this time of year, Ryan, are you usually finding major problems for them, or is it more like you're finding little areas for each client that maybe need to be tweaked?
20: Well, it depends. I mean, sometimes we find major red flags, like someone taking income from the wrong bucket, triggering unnecessary taxes, or a portfolio that's drifted way off target because of market changes. But a lot of times, it's minor adjustments that make a big difference. Let me give you an example. I had a couple in recently, and we'll call them Tom and Carla.
2: Okay.
20: And they had not reviewed their plan in over a year. Everything seemed fine, but when we looked closely, they were withdrawing monthly income from an after-tax account while ignoring the RMDs that they were supposed to start taking that year. And not only did we help them avoid a penalty, but we repositioned some assets to make their income more tax efficient. Now, it wasn't a major overhaul, but it will save them thousands of dollars over time, and it will reduce their risk going forward.
2: Yeah, I bet they loved that. So really what you're saying, that the checkup isn't really about blowing up a plan. It's more like recalibrating it.
20: Exactly. It's course correction. And you wouldn't fly a plane without checking your altitude and direction every so often.
2: Let's hope not.
20: Right. It's the same with retirement. Little mid-course corrections that keep you on track for your destination. And for those already in retirement, this is especially crucial because when you're drawing income, you do not get a do-over. You know, the markets, those drops, they hit harder. Taxes, they matter more. And sequence of returns risk, that becomes a real threat.
2: So listen, do you think you're ready for that checkup? I mean, we don't want you worrying about it. 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The number's 888-542-5211. 888-542-5211. Again, that's 888-542-5211. You can reach out to Ryan on LinkedIn or simply just connect with him online. That's really very easy. 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So, Ryan, let me ask you this, and I'm just guessing here, but if people, let's say they wait too long, like maybe November or December, is there only so much you can do for them then?
20: Yeah, I mean, by then, the year's nearly over. You know, tax windows are closing. Portfolio adjustments may not have time to rebalance. Required minimum distributions might be missed. Medicare deadlines, they sneak up on you, and that's not the time to start asking the big questions.
2: Okay.
20: And that's why I always say August and September, those are prime times for mid-year reviews because, you know, you've still got time to pivot and you still have plenty of runway left to finish the year strong. So let me ask you, what is riding on your second half of the year? Is it your next vacation? Your healthcare coverage, your ability to stay retired comfortably, if it's any of those, or maybe all of them, then now is the time to take control.
2: Absolutely.
20: So we're offering complimentary retirement.

0: 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And as always, you can reach out to him online. 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Okay, Ryan, tell me, what is coming up in our next segment?
1: All right, so coming up in segment two, what exactly should you look at during a mid-year review? Now, we're going to break down the five key areas that you need to be checking right now, from hidden risks to overlooked tax moves, and how a little attention now could save you a lot of headaches later. So stay with us. 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
0: 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You can reach out to Ryan online at CowleyFinancialGroup.com, or you're welcome to connect with him on LinkedIn as well. And I also want to remind you, you can follow Ryan on Facebook. Really great information for you there that you can, you know, check out at your leisure. Curated articles that are going to help you with future planning, and really great information as well. Other great information like about health and wellness. So you'll want to check that out. Follow Ryan on Facebook.
1: And thank you, Susan. But yes, welcome back to Preserving Your Retirement. And I am Ryan Cowley. Let's just call me your financial co-pilot on this journey we call retirement. And if you are just joining us, we've been talking about how to give your retirement plan a good old-fashioned mid-year checkup. Because let's be honest, if you are trusting your financial future to something you set up 5 years ago and you haven't looked at it since, you're not planning. You're really just hoping. And hope, as we say around here, hope is not a strategy.
0: Absolutely.
1: So now that I've hopefully got you thinking, okay, Ryan, I'll look under the hood, but what am I supposed to be looking for? Well, I'm glad you asked. That's a great question. And that's what we're going to tackle in this segment, because there are five key areas that we evaluate during every mid-year review. Whether someone is retired, about to retire, or just wants to make sure that they can retire without eating cat food.
0: Absolutely. Five areas, you say?
1: Five areas. Okay. So let's start with the obvious. How is your portfolio performing? No, I don't mean did it go up in value. I mean, that's not enough, not in and of itself. I'm talking about performance relative to your plan, relative to your goals, to your time horizon, to your risk tolerance. Now, too many people look at their portfolio like it's a scoreboard. You know, I made 8% this year. Okay, but what did you need to make? Were you taking more risk than necessary to get that 8%? Or could you have made 6% with half of the volatility? Let me tell you about Carl.

0: Earl came in and he was bragging, absolutely giddy, because he had beat the market last year. And he told me, Ryan, I crushed it. And yeah, he did. But after some digging, we realized he was 95% in tech stocks. Now, for a guy 2 years from retirement, that's like drag racing towards a cliff. Performance is great, but only if it aligns with your purpose. Now, your portfolio's return, it should match the reason that it exists in the first place. Now, if you're already in retirement, your goal is not to beat the market. It is to create sustainable income. It's to preserve capital, and it's to help you sleep at night. Now, we measure performance through the lens of your goals and not someone else's index. And next up, how much risk are you really taking? I mean, not how much you think you're taking, but how much you are actually exposed to. Because here's what happens. People set up a balanced portfolio when they're 62 years old. You know, a little stocks, a little bonds, some cash, great. But fast forward 5 years, and the stocks have outperformed. Now what was a 60-40 portfolio, it's suddenly a 75-25, and you didn't even realize it. Or even worse, someone who's been playing it safe, they're sitting on a mountain of cash, earning next to nothing after inflation, and they're slowly watching their purchasing power shrink while they wait for the perfect time to invest, which, by the way, that perfect time, it does not exist. Now, risk is not just about losing money. It is about the mismatch between your portfolio and your plan. And that's why one of the first things we do in a mid-year review is we stress test your portfolio. We see what happens if the market drops by 15%. What if interest rates change? What if inflation, what if it ticks up again? If your portfolio cannot weather a little turbulence, you should not be flying at that altitude. So now let's talk about income, because at the end of the day, retirement is not about a big pile of money. It is about what that money can do for you. That means it's about cash flow. It's about predictability, and it's really about freedom. So ask yourself, is your income plan, is it still working? Or has anything changed? Have you increased your withdrawals because of rising costs? Did you start taking Social Security earlier than planned? And have you tapped into an account that's going to trigger unexpected taxes later on? Now, I have a client. She started retirement with a beautifully structured income plan.
1: Mm-hmm.
0: Layered income from an annuity, required minimum distributions were scheduled, a modest draw from her taxable account. But halfway through this last year, her daughter, she went through a rough divorce, and Nancy, of course, she stepped in to help out financially, which is a beautiful thing, but she pulled a chunk of money from a traditional IRA to do that. And then the result was she triggered a higher tax bracket, and that messed up her Medicare premiums. And it almost, you know, she almost lost a subsidy on her Part D plan. None of that was fun. But the point is, life does change. And when your life changes, your income plan needs to change with it. And so a mid-year review, that helps you spot that before the IRS does. And now let's talk about everyone's favorite subject, which is taxes. And look, I'm not trying to ruin your day. But if you are not managing your tax exposure throughout the year, you're probably giving the government a big tip. And Uncle Sam, he does not need a tip. He's doing just fine.
1: Thank you very much.
0: Yes. At mid-year, we look at your withdrawals. Are they coming from the most tax-efficient accounts? Are you sitting on unrealized gains that we can harvest strategically? Or are you missing an opportunity to convert some traditional IRA money to a Roth IRA while you're still in a lower tax bracket? Especially if you're in that sweet spot, you know, between retirement and age 73, that's when the required minimum distributions kick in. You have a window of opportunity to control your tax brackets, and I advise you to use it wisely. Now, we also review charitable giving strategies. Now, if you are 70 and a half or older, qualified charitable distributions, they can help reduce your taxable income while doing some good in the world. In a mid-year review, it is the perfect time to work with your advisor and with your CPA and not after December 31st when it's too late to do anything but write a check. Now, finally, let's talk about what has changed in your world. You know, retirement, it's not a static picture. It does evolve, and so should your plan. You know, have you downsized your home? Have you changed your travel plans? Have you started helping a family member? Did your spouse retire? Or did you retire after finally realizing that golf every day sounds a whole lot more fun than that morning commute? Now, those changes, they're not just lifestyle tweaks. They are financial planning events. And if your advisor is not asking you about those, then they're really not doing their job. Now, one of my clients, they retired in March. And that wasn't the original plan. He was going to work through the end of 2027, but you know he got an early buyout and he decided to take it, and he called me the next day. Well, we had to pivot very quickly, and we had to reposition some of his assets and adjust his income plan and reevaluate his health care coverage and, I mean, everything.
1: Yeah.
0: Now, the good news, because we were already doing regular checkups, we had the flexibility to make that shift without a big panic moment. Now, that is the power of reviewing your plan before things go sideways.
1: Absolutely. And listen, we get it's a lot of information, and a lot of information that you probably, I don't know, never thought about, never heard about, just don't know about. And that's where the right advisor comes in. Ryan is offering to customize a plan for each individual client. 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Again, that number is 888-542-5211. 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So, Ryan, I have to tell you, this has been so very helpful. I love how you broke this all down into those five clear categories. So let me ask you this, and I'm just going to guess here, Ryan, but do you really think most people even know how to evaluate all of this on their own?
0: Honestly, no.
1: And
0: that's not their fault.
1: Right.
0: Retirement planning, it isn't a DIY project. It's not like building IKEA furniture. You just can't squint at a diagram and hope it all holds together. Now, this stuff is very nuanced, and it is constantly changing, and there can be ripple effects. You know, if you touch one thing, it can affect everything else. And that's why having a fiduciary advisor, you know, someone who's looking at your entire financial picture, that's why it's so critical. Because you need someone who knows where to look, what to question, and how to adjust based on your goals.
1: And I imagine that for a lot of people, once they go through this checkup that you're offering, they feel a whole lot more confident as they head into the second half of the year.
0: Oh, absolutely.
1: Sure.
0: It is like getting a clean bill of health after a doctor's visit. I mean, even if there are a few things to monitor, you know what to watch for, and you're not walking around with invisible risks. And the peace of mind that comes from that, I mean, it is priceless, especially when we're in a world where the news it makes you feel like the sky's falling every other week. So here's the bottom line. If you have not reviewed these five areas, performance, risk, income, taxes, and your life changes, then your retirement plan, it might be off course and you wouldn't even know it. But the good news, you've still got time. It's only August, I say that. It's running by quickly, but it is August and there's still some runway left. And we can fix the leaks, we can patch the gaps, and set you up to finish 2026 strong.
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0: All right, coming up next, we're going to talk about something that can undo even the best-laid retirement plan, and it's your emotions. 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
5: The U.S. and Iran may be nearing an agreement to reopen the Strait of Hormuz. I'm Tayshia Stevens from the 24-Hour Breaking News Center.
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4: On the ones.
5: All right, some road construction messing things up in Dallas. I-30 westbound between 1st Avenue and 75 Central Expressway. Road reduced to one lane at that point. And your forecast from the WBAP on-time experts, 24-7 Weather Center. 20% chance of rain. They've increased that in the past hour or so. That's going to be after 4. Sunny and hot today, a high near 100. Heat index making it feel like 103. Tonight, a 10% chance of rain. That'll be before 7 p.m. and then low around 79. Tomorrow, sunny and hot, the high near 100. 85 in Dallas, 83 in Fort Worth. 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Well, the U.S. and Iran may be nearing an agreement to reopen the Strait of Hormuz.
6: President Trump says negotiations are going well to reopen the Strait of Hormuz. He's saying he's taking a personal role in the negotiations, and he expects news on that front anytime soon. Some military analysts have expressed caution about what Iran's real intentions might be. One potential sticking point in any deal would be the level of control Iran would have over ships that pass through the strait. Would they be able to tax them, issue fees of any kind? That's something the U.S. has already rejected, and the U.S. does have leverage in the negotiations, not only due to military force, but due to the naval blockade already in place. Finally, U.S. Treasury Department saying a new round of economic sanctions is now targeting Iran's banking system.
5: The Senate confirms Todd Blanche as Attorney General overnight.
7: The Senate is leaving town for August recess with two major items off their checklist. One of the big ones, acting Attorney General Todd Blanche, whose nomination once appeared to be doomed, is set to take the helm as the country's top law enforcement official. His narrow confirmation comes after Senator Bill Cassidy backed him, and it was a key vote after Republicans Susan Collins and Lisa Murkowski sided with Democrats to oppose him.
8: On this vote, the yeas are 50, the nays are 49. The nomination is confirmed.
7: Blanche is reacting, saying, "I am deeply honored by the trust and confidence President Trump has placed in me to lead the Department of Justice as our great nation's 88th Attorney General."
5: A new CDC report finds more frequent marijuana users are showing up in emergency rooms with a condition that causes severe nausea and vomiting. It's known as cannabis hypermesis syndrome. It's linked to habitual marijuana use, and it's seen a rise in recorded cases. In your money news, a New Mexico court orders Instagram and Facebook parent company Meta to pay $567 million to address harms to young people. Keep connected to DFW for the latest on the situation in the Middle East. On your home for WBAP's Morning News, weekdays 5 till 9, I'm Tayshia Stevens.
1: And welcome back to Preserving Your Retirement. Thank you so much for joining us today. I'm Susan Darwin, and I'm here with Ryan Cowley of Cowley Financial. 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
0: Okay, so welcome back to Preserving Your Retirement. I am Ryan Cowley, and if you've been with us so far, we've been talking about giving your retirement portfolio a mid-year checkup. We were talking about what to look for, how to evaluate performance and risk and income and all the moving parts that keep your retirement plan running smoothly. But now we've got to talk about the wild card. And it's that part of your plan that does not show up on a statement or in a pie chart, and it can't be measured in percentages or basis points. Now, what I'm talking about is your emotions. it's time to get personal. You see, most retirees assume that their biggest financial threat is the stock market, or perhaps inflation, or taxes, or maybe even politicians. And yeah, sure, those can all make a mess of things. But the number one threat that I see, the one that causes the most damage, it isn't the market. It is human behavior in response to the market. It's fear. It's greed. It's panic. It's that little voice in your head that says, hey, we need to do something, and we need to do anything, and we need to do it right now. Maybe that sounds familiar. And look, I get it. It's emotional out there. You know, turn on the news for 5 minutes and you will hear, you know, recessions, inflation, wars, market corrections, interest rate decisions, AI taking over the world, and someone yelling at the Fed. Now imagine that you've just retired. You're not working anymore. You're living off of your savings, and you've spent 40 years building that nest egg, mm-hmm. and now the media is screaming at you that the sky's falling. So what do you do? Well, some people freeze. Some people sell everything and go to cash. Some people start hoarding gold like it's 1849. And some people call us.
1: Yeah.
0: Because emotions, they are powerful, but they don't make great investment advisors.
1: Yeah, powerful is really an understatement, I have to tell you that, Ryan. And I love this topic because I think everyone, no matter how savvy, has fallen victim to emotional decision-making at some point in their life. I mean, mm-hmm. come on, we're all human, right? So let me ask you this. How do you help people recognize when their emotions are, you know, taking over and really getting the better of them?
0: Well, that's a great question, Susan. And yes, everyone is susceptible.
1: Mm-hmm.
0: I don't care how much you've read,
1: yeah.
0: how many CNBC segments you've watched, or how long you've been investing. Fear does not care about your resume. Now, one of the first things I look for in client conversations is the language. When I hear phrases like, I feel like the market is going to crash, or I just have a bad feeling about the economy, that is the emotional brain talking. Now, that does not mean that those feelings are not valid, but feelings, they don't make good financial strategies. So I try to gently guide clients from emotion back to logic. And I say things like, okay, let's look at what your plan says. Let's look at your actual income needs, your investment time horizon, your exposure to volatility. I mean, are you really in danger, or are you reacting to a headline?
1: Yeah.
0: Now, let me tell you about Jim and Carol.
1: Okay.
0: They came in for their regular review earlier this year. Sweet couple. Jim's retired Navy. Carol, she was a teacher. Both very disciplined, very sharp people, but Jim had been watching a little too much cable news, and he came in looking like he had not slept in days. And he said, Ryan, I think we need to sell everything and go to cash, maybe gold. Things are getting bad.
1: Wow.
0: Now, their plan, it was rock solid. They had guaranteed income from a pension and from an annuity. Their investment portfolio was well diversified with, you know, just the right mix of equities and fixed income for their situation. And they had a long-term care plan. They had estate documents. They had everything. But Jim, he had let a handful of scary headlines convince him that the entire financial system was on the brink. So I walked him through his actual numbers, And I showed him his cash flow, and I reminded him that, you know, we had already built this plan to withstand volatility. And I asked, you know, what happens if we jump out now and the market rebounds? Well, Jim paused, and he hadn't really even considered that, and he was so focused on avoiding loss that he forgot about the risk of missing gains.
1: Mm-hmm.
0: And so they ended up staying the course, and the market stabilized, and Jim later sent me a thank you note with the subject line, "Hey, you were right again."
1: Yeah, I know how they feel. With you guiding them, I mean, they don't have to worry about that kind of stuff. And I have to tell you, Ryan, that is really a great story, because I'm guessing that there are a lot of people out there who did make that emotional move, and a lot of people out there who regret that.
0: Oh, absolutely. I mean, you would not believe how many people I meet who get out of the market, you know, let's go back to 2008.
1: Yeah.
0: They didn't get back in until 2012, or maybe they got out in 2020, or even now. I mean, we're talking about 4, 5, 6 years of missed opportunities. And remember, when you are in retirement, the stakes are even higher. You don't have a salary to cover your losses. You're drawing income from your portfolio, and that means timing mistakes are so much more amplified. And that's why a mid-year review is it's not just about the performance, but it's a pulse check on your mindset. And in that, we ask you, how are you feeling about your plan? Have the headlines, have they made you nervous, or are you tempted to make a move that you would not have considered, say, 6 months ago? Because if you are not talking about emotions, you're missing the part of the plan that could do the most damage.
1: So, Ryan, how do you protect yourself from that?
0: Well, let me give you 3 quick strategies.
1: Okay.
0: The first one is have a written plan. You know, when the storm hits, and it will, you don't need to make decisions in the storm. You need to follow the plan. Your plan is your roadmap. It is your lighthouse in the middle of the fog. Now, number 2 is you need to segment your money. Now, we use a bucket strategy, and that means, you know, short-term income comes from conservative accounts, while long-term growth, that can still ride the market. And this helps people sleep at night when the Dow Jones drops, say, 600 points,
1: yeah,
0: and, you know, the news anchors start yelling at us. And the third strategy is work with someone who is not emotionally attached.
1: Okay.
0: Now, your advisor, they should be the calm voice in the room. When you come and you want to panic over everything, we are there to remind you of the big picture. And when you want to chase that next hot thing, we help bring you back to discipline. And yes, sometimes that means talking you out of doing something, which in retirement planning is often the most valuable thing that we can do.
1: Absolutely. And planning makes all the difference in the world. I mean, come on, the right strategy designed just for you is going to determine exactly how you retire. And that is what Ryan is offering. He is offering to customize a plan to help you achieve the retirement you're looking for. I mean, come on, isn't that really your dream? Isn't that what you think about when you think about what you want to do in retirement? Retire with confidence with a plan customized for you. 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The number's 888-542-5211. 888-542-5211. Again, that number is 888-542-5211. Reach out to Ryan online at CowleyFinancialGroup.com, or just connect with Ryan on LinkedIn if you'd like. Ryan, I have to tell you, this is really powerful stuff. And really, one of the things I love most is that you're not just talking about numbers here. You're talking about people, real live people. You're talking about their lives, their story, and the fears they have in retirement.
0: Yeah, and that's what retirement planning really is, Susan. It's not just the spreadsheets and calculators. It is human beings trying to make good decisions, sometimes with incomplete information, while, you know, constantly being bombarded by the media and emotions and noise. And that's why these mid-year reviews are so critical. They give you space to pause, to reflect, and to reset. Because let me tell you, there's nothing worse than someone saying to me in December that I wish I had done something sooner.
1: Yeah.
0: So let me ask you directly, are your emotions managing your portfolio? I mean, have fear and frustration or uncertainty, have they started to creep in and steer the wheel? If so, it is time for a course correction. 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
0: And coming up in our final segment, how to finish the year strong and the single biggest mistake people make when they don't do a mid-year checkup. Plus, what to do now to avoid regrets in December. You don't want to miss it. 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I'm Ryan Cowley. We will be right back.
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0: And again, welcome back to Preserving Your Retirement. I am Ryan Cowley. And if you've been with us for the last three segments, you already know that we have been poking and prodding and pressure testing your retirement portfolio like it's due for an annual physical, and frankly, it is. Now, we started with why your mid-year checkup matters, and then we covered what to look at, performance and risk, income, taxes, and life changes. And in the last segment, well, we got a little vulnerable, and we talked about how our emotions, and I'm talking about yours and mine and all of ours, how those emotions can sabotage even the best, most well-laid-out retirement plan. But now it's time to pull it all together. And let's talk about how to finish this year strong.
1: Okay.
0: Because here's the deal. The first half of the year, that's done. It's in the books. Maybe it went great. Maybe it was bumpy. Maybe you coasted through the summer and forgot you even had a portfolio. It doesn't matter because the scoreboard, it resets right now. You still have time to do the one thing most retirees do not do in the second half of the year, and that is take intentional action. You see, what happens for a lot of people is nothing. They do not do anything. They just hope everything works out, and they drift, and they get busy with grandkids and doctor's appointments, a fall vacation, a surprise roof repair, maybe a turkey that takes all day to defrost. And then suddenly it's December, and now it's tax season, and it's RMD season, and it's Medicare deadline season, and it's, oops, I didn't do any of those things that I meant to do in August season. And that's the biggest mistake of all. It's in action.
1: Absolutely. And, you know, it's one of the things you don't have to worry about if you're a client of Ryan's, because he will call and remind you, hey, it's time. It's time for all these things. So it'll keep you on track. And, Ryan, you're absolutely right, because I have to say this time of year, it flies by for just about everyone.
0: Right.
1: So what exactly do people need to take action on, like, right now, before it's going to be too late for them?
0: And a great question. And I've got a quick checklist. And if you're listening right now, jot these things down, or better yet, just call us later and we'll walk you through it. But here are six things to consider doing right now and not putting off till later. Number one is rebalance your portfolio. And after the first half of the year, your portfolio, it may have drifted. Maybe stocks rallied and now you're overexposed. Or maybe bonds struggled and now you're too conservative. Rebalancing brings your risk back in line with your goals. And it's like rotating your tires. Your portfolio, it drives much better when everything is aligned.
1: So, Ryan, do you think people resist rebalancing because they don't want to touch their winners?
0: All the time.
1: Yeah.
0: It's like telling someone to eat broccoli after they've had chocolate cake. I mean, they are emotionally attached to what's been working. And remember, though, we're not managing for this week or even this year. We are managing for the next 20 to 30 years. And rebalancing, that's how we stay on the road.
1: Sure.
0: Now, number two is harvest gains and your losses strategically. Now, if you've had gains in one area and losses in another, now is the time to think about tax loss harvesting or offsetting gains with losses. And I know it's not sexy. It doesn't show up on a performance report, but it saves you money come tax season.
1: Okay, Ryan, I have to ask you this honestly.
0: Okay.
1: Do you really think that's something that most people can do on their own? I mean, I'm not even sure what you're talking about here, buddy.
0: Well, so some people try, and
1: yeah,
0: some end up triggering wash sale rules or selling something they shouldn't. And this is one of those times where working with a fiduciary and a good CPA, where that can really make a big difference. Now, number three on the list is to review your required minimum distributions and Roth conversion opportunities. Now, if you're over 73, you've got required minimum distributions coming. But if you're under that age, you might be in that Roth conversion sweet spot. It's between your retirement and your RMD age. And in that time period, we can often move taxable IRA money into a Roth IRA at a relatively low tax cost. And if we do it before December 31st, you can get that done for this year.
1: Yeah, you got to take action. So basically, Ryan, you're saying the IRS gives us this window, and most people, they just kind of sleep through it and forget about it.
0: Yeah, exactly. Yeah. They snooze through one of the most powerful planning opportunities of their retirement. And don't be that person, okay? Now, number four on the list is to adjust your income plan.
1: Okay. You know,
0: maybe your spending went up this year. Maybe you had an unexpected expense. Maybe you've been under withdrawing because, you know, you're afraid of the markets. This is the time to make the adjustments. This is the time to realign your income plan before you're stuck drawing money out at a bad time or perhaps even paying penalties.
1: So many people feel like they're guessing when it comes to withdrawals. And I mean, Ryan, basically many people are.
0: Yeah, and that's true.
1: Yeah.
0: And it is scary. Retirement income, it should not be a guessing game. And a good mid-year review, that helps bring clarity and not confusion to that subject. Now, our fifth on the list is to review your health care and Medicare strategies. Now, believe it or not, open enrollment is coming. It's right around the corner. And if you're already on Medicare, don't just auto-renew, because plans change, drug coverages change, doctors come and go. And we can help clients review their options every fall to make sure that they're not paying too much or getting too little for what they are paying. And if you're not 65 yet, do not wait to understand what's coming down the road. Get ahead of it.
1: Yeah, great advice.
0: And the last on our list is to tune up your estate plan. And think about it. When was the last time you looked at your beneficiaries? When you looked at your will or your power of attorney? Too many people think that estate planning is kind of a one-and-done deal, but families change and laws change, and frankly, your wishes can change. I once had a woman, a lovely lady, she came in for a review, and her ex-husband who she had not spoken to in 12 years, was still the primary beneficiary on her 401k. And her response was, well, that's not ideal.
1: No.
0: So let's fix those things before they turn into a courtroom drama. And let me tell you about another couple I met last year. We'll call them Bill and Karen.
1: Okay.
0: Both retired, and they had a good-sized nest egg, a modest pension, and they lived well within their means, but they had not done a mid-year review in 2 years. And when they came in, we found three problems. One is they were under-withdrawing from their IRA, and they had a huge tax spike coming from their future RMDs. Number two is their portfolio had drifted from a 60-40 to an 80-20, and they were way too exposed to technology. And then number three, they were drawing income from an account that was less tax efficient than another one that was sitting right next to it. Now, we made the adjustments in August, and by December last year, they were positioned to be in a much better place, paying less in taxes, and of course, they had much more peace of mind.
1: Yeah.
0: And the best part, Karen said to me, Ryan, I feel like we finally have a handle on this. And that right there, that is the goal.
1: And that peace of mind, I'm telling you, that's what you're looking for, especially during your retirement years. I mean, come on, your retirement is basically up to you. You know, sure, you've saved the money, but now what? That's where Ryan comes in. He is a professional who can put a plan together that's designed just for you to help you meet your goals and your needs. So don't procrastinate. Decide that you're going to call Ryan and schedule those appointments today. Ryan, I have to say, it's just amazing how much impact a single review can have. I think a lot of people feel intimidated or maybe even a little embarrassed that they haven't been looking at things for a while. What would you say to those people?
0: Welcome to the club. Everyone gets behind. Life gets busy in retirement. It doesn't mean that life gets simpler either. It just gets different. But the great thing is, it's never too late to get back on track. And you don't need to have everything perfect. 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
0: And thank you again for joining us on Preserving Your Retirement. 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
0: 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The opinions expressed by me and guests on this show are our own and do not reflect the opinions of this radio station. All statements and opinions expressed are based upon information considered reliable, although it should not be relied upon as such. Any statements or opinions are subject to change without notice. Investments involve risk and, unless otherwise stated, are not guaranteed. Past performance cannot be used as an indicator to determine future results. Any strategies mentioned may not be suitable for everyone. Information expressed does not take into account your specific situation or objectives and is not intended as recommendations appropriate for you. Before acting on any information mentioned, please consult with a qualified tax or investment advisor to determine if it is suitable for your specific situation. This program is designed to provide accurate and authoritative information with regard to subjects covered. 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The host is currently a client of the advisor. However, any comments are not intended to be used as the sole basis for any financial decisions. They represent no guarantee of future investment success and do not ensure any client or prospect will experience a higher performance or results.
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5: 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I'm Tayshia Stevens from the 24-Hour Breaking News Center.
3: 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WBAP's first traffic and weather.
4: On the ones.
5: In Dallas, got some road construction. I-30 westbound between 1st Avenue and 75 Central Expressway. The road is reduced there to one lane. And your forecast from the WBAP on-time experts, 24/7 Weather Center. Slight chance of rain before 10 this morning. That's changed since the last hour. Also a slight chance after 4. And then you add in the sun, the humidity, could get as hot as 100, the heat index making it feel more like 103. Tonight, dropping down to 79. Tomorrow, sunny and hot, the high near 100. Right now, it's 83 in Dallas, 82 in Fort Worth. 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The Senate confirms Todd Blanche as Attorney General in a 50-49 vote.
10: They did not pass the Save America Act. That's something that a lot of conservatives said we have to get passed before the August recess. In fact, they are going on recess here. They're going to have these brief pro forma sessions over the next 5 weeks. In fact, the next legislative session in the Senate is going to be September 15th. They didn't have the votes to pass a budget resolution that would allow them to deal with some election integrity issues. And they also didn't pass a college sports bill. There was some thought that they might be able to do some sort of a test vote on that. President Trump put out a tweet on Truth Social saying that he was very concerned about trying to get this done, wanted them to stay in session in August to say, hey, this is important, stay in session, get it done.
5: President Trump is making a mining push in the U.S., speaking at a mining industry roundtable at the State Department. He said rare earth minerals are used in everything from military weapons to cars and trucks. He announced more than $100 million in grants to boost American mining schools and training, and he vowed America would never be reliant on hostile foreign nations for the minerals, adding the Interior Department is reopening closed mines and even building new ones. In your money news, Christopher Nolan's The Odyssey passes the $1 billion mark at the worldwide box office. As it enters its fourth weekend, the film starring Matt Damon's made over $429 million domestically, over $578 million worldwide. Keep connected, DFW, for the latest on the situation in the Middle East on your home for WBAP's morning news, weekdays 5 till 9. I'm Tayshia Stevens.
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15: Good morning. Welcome to the CarPro Show on this 8th day of August. Hot summer day in Dallas, Texas, but we're going to be talking cars until 11 o'clock this morning. So if you would like to pick my brain, the phone number here is 800-288-WBAP, 800-288-9227. What you going to do about your car situation? You having trouble with your car? You may be thinking something more fuel efficient, been eyeing hybrids like everybody else in the universe. 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Our car of the week. This week, we're counting down the top 10 selling vehicles in America. This week, we're at number 4. And number 4 is the Ram truck. So if you've got a Ram truck, I want to hear from you. Tell me what you love about your truck and tell me if you would buy another one. I think that would be very interesting to know, and it helps educate everybody else that maybe is in the market for one. So tell me what you love. Tell me if you'd get yourself another one. The old Roadmaster, Todd Chambliss, is here.
16: Yes, I am. And, of course, one of the hosts this morning, John Ingham of the Saturday Morning News, likes to call me Roadkill. Which there may be some truth to that too, actually.
15: Well, John's a good guy.
16: Yes, he is.
15: Roadkill.
16: No, Roadkill.
15: I don't think that's going to stick.
16: No, probably not.
15: Not like Roadmaster.
16: Roadmaster apparently sucked. Now there's a rumor that they may be changing the name or something. Or
15: yes, okay. I am working on
16: behind the scenes
15: a contest. Okay. We're going to let the audience name
16: oh,
15: you.
16: Oh, that's dangerous right there, isn't it?
15: Oh, yeah. I got to work out the details.
16: All right.
15: But somebody's going to win a very, very nice prize.
16: Wow.
15: if their name that they choose for you is stolen. I'll have that probably in place by this coming Friday's newsletter.
16: All right. Okay.
15: And we will see. We'll do a couple of weeks worth of nominations.
16: Of course you got to do that.
15: And then I'll pick the top 5 or 10, whatever.
16: I have a say?
15: No. Why would you have a say?
16: Well, it's my name, isn't it?
15: Well, yeah.
16: But it's your show, so.
15: Sort of your nickname, if you will. So
16: I've been called worse.
15: That's good. Yeah, yeah, I imagine that's true.
16: Oh, it is.
15: A newsletter came out yesterday. The most clicked on item was the top 25 best-selling SUVs midway through 2026.
16: Is that pretty telling?
15: Well, it tells you a lot about what people are thinking in the market. Yeah, absolutely.
16: Number 2, I thought would be number 1 on the most clicked list, the no-haggle pricing.
15: Yeah, the high cost of no-haggle pricing. Yeah. This was an article that I wrote 6 years ago, and then I just updated it to see if it were still relevant. And when I got into it, I just kept finding things. And the point behind it was Carvana and CarMax, when you're looking for a used car, they have built a brand around making it easy to buy a car. And I'm all for easy, you know, no matter what the situation. I like easy.
16: Oh, yeah.
15: But, you know, their thing is, they tell you up front, they don't haggle.
16: The price is the price.
15: The price is the price.
16: Yeah.
15: So, yeah, you're going to have a good experience if you just go in and say, yeah, okay, I'll pay that.
16: Yeah, I'll pay whatever, sure.
15: I'll pay your asking price. And I got to looking at the cost of that and how much higher they were on all their cars than dealers. And mm-hmm. then I went down the rabbit hole because they're publicly traded of looking at their profit per vehicle. And I knew what franchise new car dealers, I know what they make. That information's out there too. And truth is, I mean, you're flat going to overpay mm-hmm. if you buy from CarMax or Carvana, and I got the proof.
16: Easy doesn't mean cheaper.
15: No, it does not. It's easy,
16: the opposite.
15: Easy means easy.
16: Yeah.
15: You know, it's
16: right.
15: just like if you want a new Ford from, you know, one of the Sampac dealerships or a new Chevrolet from Classic, if you want to have a just outstanding, super quick experience, just go in, look at the window sticker on the car and say, I'll take it.
16: Yeah.
15: You'll be shocked how fast you get out of there. Sticker is quicker.
16: Sticker. I like that one, actually.
15: Yeah, well, nobody else does.
16: Sticker is quicker.
15: The people who are paying it don't like it.
16: Well, that's true. Yeah.
15: So just know, if you want a used car from CarMax or Carvana, you're going to pay. And they're not going to come off that price. And the shocking thing for me was when I found that a lot of factory certified vehicles that come with a long warranty were way cheaper than CarMax or Carvana.
16: Wow.
15: And I can tell you from experience, the cost to a dealership to certify a car, it averages around $1,500 per car.
16: Okay.
15: And that's because they've got to pay the factory because the factory's providing the warranty, right?
16: Yeah.
15: So the factory charges the dealer a fee to certify a car. Dealer has to go through this massive checklist of things, 150, 160, sometimes more things. It's got to be done. It's got to be perfect. And somebody in authority has to sign off that this stuff was done. You know, I've seen dealers spend $3,000 and $4,000 to certify a car.
16: Wow.
15: Because if the tires aren't exactly right, you know, if they don't have a certain amount of tread on them, they've got to all be replaced. They've got to all match. 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And then to find out that take a comparable car with comparable mileage and a certified one is thousands cheaper than a non-certified one at Carvana or CarMax.
16: Looking at a big markup.
15: Oh, my goodness. No wonder they're average over $3,000 a car for every car that they sell.
16: And people have been given a bill of goods as far as how difficult it is to go through the process of doing that. If you just go through the right methods and the right dealers, you won't have to deal with being at a dealership all day long.
15: No, that's right. Our dealers make it really fast and make it easy, and that's what they set out to do. Things are different when you go in and you've got your CarPro VIP certificate in your hand that you printed, and you go in, you ask for my contact, you tell them I sent you, watch what happens.
16: Mm-hmm.
15: I mean, it's pretty amazing, and I'm proud of the process because it's worked for us for so many years. So those are two of the things that were in the newsletter yesterday, but maybe you're not a subscriber. Well, it's easy to do. Just go to carpro.com at the top of the page. You'll get yesterday's in your inbox immediately, and you can follow along with us. My advice column was the number 3 clicked on thing. Then my video, you fell out of the top 5.
16: Oh, doggone it.
15: You fell out of the
16: top 5.
15: But
16: yours was, that was shocking. What happened in your video.
15: It was.
16: Especially the very end.
15: Yeah, yes.
16: My gosh.
15: Yes. That was very unusual. I had the 2026 Ram 1500 Bighorn review that did also very well. And we had Amy's review of the Hyundai Elantra Hybrid Limited, which has been a very popular car. So lots going on in the newsletter, like there is every week. Comes out every Friday, full of information. All your recalls are there. Suits and settlements, where I bring you up to speed on litigation in the auto industry. 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
16: Sometimes fraud.
15: Sometimes it's fraud, yeah, doubt, because that stuff seems to be running rampant these days. 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And again, you Ram truck owners, let me hear from you. What's going on with your Ram truck? Do you love it? And would you buy another one? And maybe you don't love it. If not, what don't you love about it? So we're running through the top 10 bestsellers in America.

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6: Hey, good morning, Jerry.
2: Good morning, buddy.
6: Thanks for taking my call.
2: You betcha.
6: Yeah. Say, Jerry, just I was wanting to get some advice from you, maybe. My wife's looking at a little used car she found. She's in real estate, so she puts a lot of miles on. And I know nothing about these. It's a 2023 Volvo XC40, the smaller SUV.
2: Yep.
6: And it's a mild hybrid, we've been told. And we've just got it on reserve right now on hold before we look at it further. She really loves it. It's the beautiful, it's called the dark theme paint. You know, it looks black, but when the sun hits it, it's the metallic dark green.
2: Yeah, that's a pretty color.
6: Yeah, it is. So, but, you know, we've pretty much stayed American on vehicles for, you know, for quite some time. But I was just wondering what you thought of this vehicle, if you think it would be a good work vehicle to get out there and put miles on or whatnot. And I'll just hush and just listen to your advice.
2: Tell me how many miles are on this 2023 Volvo.
6: Nearly 12,000, 11,700 something, I believe.
2: Oh, okay. So it's just like almost brand new.
6: 2023, yes, sir. And the only thing I know about it from research, it was part of a fleet vehicle out of Shreveport. It came down here from Shreveport. And when it got here to the dealership or whatnot, it had a someone tried to splice a pigtail electrical connection on the AC, but and of course you know how that worked out.
2: Yeah, not well.
6: But a competent mechanic did get the pigtail from Volvo and replaced it, and now the AC is working great. That was the only issue with the car. I mean, it's got Pirelli tires on it that still have nearly all the tread. It's nice.
2: Oh, I'm sure. And those things have a beautiful interiors. I love them. Now here's the good side and the downside. Okay. The good side is they drive like a dream. They look great. Great interiors. All that. The mild hybrid system, that's not going to give you any trouble. Typically, okay, a Volvo is good up to around 100, maybe 125,000 miles. And I don't know, okay, I can't back this up with any kind of stats, but my experience is Volvos, when the weather gets really super hot,
5: They just don't seem to last as long as some of the other SUVs out there.

0: So the question is, how long does she typically keep a car?
1: Mm-hmm. Okay. Yeah, about to 50, 60,000 on
0: okay,
1: work
0: then
1: cars.
0: She'll be fine. And what are they asking okay. for it?
1: Like 30, 31, 32, right in there.
0: Is it at Park Place by chance?
1: No, it is not.
0: Okay.
1: It is at a, one of the bigger wholesale lots, we'll just say.
0: And did you look at a history report?
1: They're supposed to have a Carfax for us when we go back.
0: Okay.
1: Is that what you're talking about?
0: Yeah, that's one of them. That's not the one that I use. That's not the one that I trust. And
1: okay, which one is that?
0: AutoCheck. AutoCheck.com.
1: AutoCheck.
0: That's the
1: okay.
0: only one I use personally. And I don't know the dealership that you're looking at, but it scares me that they would give you a Carfax. Sometimes they can be manipulated. You need to run the auto check and make sure that this thing is everything they say it is. And I hope it is.
1: Yeah.
0: But to spend that kind of money for another $25, which is what it's going to cost you, know what you're buying. I mean, that's a critical piece of the pie. And the other thing I would encourage you to do is get on Park Place Volvo's website and see if they have anything comparable. Because I have good connections there. Donnie Lambert's the general manager, and I've known him forever. And he takes great care of my listeners. So if they got something that's, you know, near the same price, and it's going to be hard to get her off that color if she really likes that color. So I suspect you're going to end up buying the one that we're talking about here. But I just want you to make sure that the history report that you see from Carfax, which I don't find them to be very reliable in the first place. But secondly, I want you to make sure this thing wasn't a lemon law buyback or something along those lines. I've had several articles lately in my free newsletter, and one of them was just yesterday about titles and how out-of-state titles often get what we call washed, which means at one point in its life, the car was either a salvage car because it was totaled, or it was a lemon law buyback, or it was in a flood. So, so I want you to just eliminate those things, and the auto check will do that for you. It has saved me. I almost myself bought a Range Rover up in Maryland. In fact, I'd already called my bank and told them to wire the money based on a Carfax. And then I thought, wait, follow your own advice, stupid. And I pulled the auto check. It had had frame damage. And I got in touch with my bank in time to stop the wire transfer. But, I almost cost myself a bunch of grief.
2: Man.
0: Just, why not? So look at the auto check and you should be fine.
1: I do appreciate
0: Tommy,
1: that.
0: If you need me, you can email me from the website, or the address is jerry@carproshow.com. jerry@carproshow.com. Let's talk to Mac in Allen. Mac, tell me about your Ram truck.
3: Yeah, hi, Jerry. How are you guys? I listen to you guys every Saturday morning while I'm driving.
0: Well, thank you, buddy. We're glad to have you.
3: Yes, I had two experiences. My first Dodge I bought it was 2009, heavy duty, 2500.
0: Yeah.
3: And, of course, in every 5,000 miles, 6,000 miles, I'd take it to the dealership and change the oil on time. I drove that truck for 325,000 miles without any problem.
0: Wow. Was it a diesel?
3: You know, no Hemi.
0: Oh, it was a Hemi.
3: Hemi. And it comes with a lifetime power and train warranty.
0: Yeah, they used to.
3: Some of them they do. 325,000 miles, had an oil pressure problem. I took it to the dealership and said, okay, leave it here. We're going to change the block and transmission. $0 I paid, and I had another new block and transmission. And I drove it for 420,000 or 430,000. Somebody, some kid, hit me, you know, so truck still was running, but I exchanged it and I bought a 1500 2021, which has 164,000 miles on it.
0: Yeah.
3: Right now, as I'm driving it right now.
0: How about that? So what you're saying is you would buy another one.
3: Yes, I'll buy another one, you know.
0: I'll buy another one.
3: Yes, as long as it doesn't have new stuff attached to the Hemi engine. Some of them I know that cause trouble, you know, some kind of addition, you know. But the old Hemi runs forever.
0: Oh, I've been a Hemi fan since that engine came out. And, of course, Stellantis did away with it a few years ago, and they just brought it back. In fact, I had the Jeep Grand Wagoneer last week, and it had the Hemi, and it was spectacular. Absolutely love it. 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
2: See, there you go.
0: If you got a Ram truck, I want to hear, how do you like it? Are you as happy with yours as Mac was with his? And we'll see. 800-288-9227. Curtis in Fort Worth. Curtis, welcome.
4: Good morning, sir.
0: Hello.
4: I appreciate you taking my call.
0: You bet.
4: So I might be showing my age here, but this is where I'm at. We just purchased several months ago. We purchased a new Lincoln Navigator. This will be our seventh one. Okay, my fault is I don't really want to go view the vehicle. I just worked a deal with the dealer, got the best deal I could, delivered to the house, and life was great. See you later. Thank you. Well, then we get this thing. It has so much automation that you can't even adjust the air conditioner vent with your hands. You have to go to the computer screen to adjust it, and there's only two settings. It is absolutely dangerous for this operation of this. And like I said, I'm probably showing my age.
0: No, you're not, because I noted the same thing in my review of the 2026 Navigator.
4: I guess I should have read your review.
0: you might have put a little more thought into it, because once you get used to that stuff, it's really not bad. It's just, you know, when I review a car, I've got it for a week, and I don't have enough time to get used to everything. I complained about the buttons on the steering wheel.
4: I found those to be
0: very annoying. And you know, the other thing I worry about with all these vehicles that I'm driving, everything I drive now has got just screens everywhere. And that Navigator it's got more than
4: overwhelming.
0: When you open the door and you see a screen that runs from one side of the car to the other continuously, I cannot help but think, sometime down the road, that thing's going to go out. And then what are you going to do?
4: I have had the exact same thought, sir. Exact same thought. We both of us know how this works. It's not going to last forever, not long.
0: No.
4: The other thing that's annoying is like the preset for your seats. You know, I'm 6'5". My wife's maybe a taller female, but we have quite a bit of difference.
0: Yeah.
4: And so, And you have to go through the screen once it starts, and you have to let it warm up and do all of its little fancy show on the screen before you can even get to the option to adjust the seat pattern back to your preset. So I just didn't know, are other manufacturers trying to go this route, or are they starting to get any feedback?
0: They're getting bad feedback, and they're starting to go the other way. Mercedes is leading the way in getting back to haptic controls and away from the screens. And I think other manufacturers will follow suit. Curtis, we're up against a break here. We're going to the WBAP newsroom. But thanks for the call. I appreciate you very much. Tayshia Stevens is going to tell us what's going on.
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6: Texas Attorney General Ken Paxton and the Justice Department announced a $10 million settlement with a Texas hospital. I'm Tayshia Stevens from the 24-Hour Breaking News Center.
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2: On the ones.
6: In Dallas, I-30 westbound between 1st Avenue and 75 Central, we have some road construction. The road is reduced to one lane. And your forecast from the WBAP on-time experts 24/7 Weather Center. Slight chance of rain before 10 this morning. Otherwise, hot. High near 100. The heat index is going to feel like 103. Tonight, going to drop down to around 79. Tomorrow, sunny and hot. A high near 100. Right now, 84 in Dallas. Please forgive my hoarseness. Texas Attorney General Ken Paxton and the Justice Department announced a $10 million settlement with the Texas hospital that provided illegal, irreversible medical procedures on kids.
7: By the end of October, the state of Texas will have a first-of-its-kind gender detransition clinic. It's part of a settlement with Texas Children's Hospital and a complaint brought by the U.S. government and Texas Attorney General Ken Paxton in 2024.
8: I think this is historic, and I'm so excited for really the people of Texas that we have resolve this issue, that we've set a standard now that you can't do this to children.
7: 27 states prohibit gender reassignment in kids. Texas passed a law in 2023 prohibiting distribution of puberty blockers and cross-sex hormones to those under the age of 18. The government claims doctors falsified records to get around the law.
6: In addition to the detransition clinic, Texas Children's must make a public statement acknowledging the dishonesty and fire at least five doctors who perform those damaging procedures on kids. Well, a Dallas raccoon is recovering after spending days with a mayonnaise jar stuck in her head. Dallas Animal Services says officers caught the young animal this week after finding her in a tree near an abandoned house. Staff lightly sedated her, got the jar off, gave her fluids and medication. They say she was dehydrated, but otherwise remarkably good condition. The raccoon was named Mayonesa, Spanish for mayonnaise. Texas Metro Wildlife is caring for Mayonesa for a few days before releasing her back into the wild. And officials are now reminding Texans, please dispose of jars, cans, and other containers responsibly. The owner of Bucky's speaking out for the first time as the company's trademark lawsuit against an Ohio convenience store continues. Bucky's founder, Arch Applin, says the dispute could have been avoided. And he says the company's concern is preventing similar Beaver Mart businesses from expanding. In your money news, the Federal Aviation Administration is ordering inspections of hundreds of Boeing planes. This follows reports of cracks in some older models. Keep connected, DFW, for the latest on the situation in the Middle East. On your home for WBAP's morning news, weekdays 5 till 9. I'm Tayshia Stevens.
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0: It's 9:35. You're listening to the CarPro Show on WBAP. And I would love to talk to you if you're thinking about making a move. The incentives are good. The used car values right now are really starting to modulate. They seem to be going downward. And that's not unusual around this time of year. But it's happening sooner. Usually we don't see a drop in auction prices until the end of August, and it's happening now. So I don't know if the prices are just seasonally adjusting, or if they're, and we all know used cars have been too high for that was since COVID.
11: Yeah, I was thinking that it's been a really uncharacteristic year because they've been good and holding firm for longer than normal anyway, right?
0: Yeah, longer than I've ever seen. So, you know, either they're coming down on their own just because they were already too high, but or it's the seasonal thing hitting early. I don't know which, but the bottom line is if you got a trade in, it's going to drop in value. I've seen enough over the past 3 weeks to know that, you know, 1 week doesn't set the market. 2 weeks, you're still watching. But after 3 weeks of prices going down and cars not bringing the Manheim Market Report guide money, you know, if you got a trade in, you got to start thinking now. Let's make a move. So let me help you. 800-288-WBAP, 800-288-9227. And let's talk to Bridget in Richardson. Bridget, welcome to the CarPro Show.
12: Thank you. Good morning. Happy Saturday.
0: And you too.
12: Yeah, so I was just calling to say that I definitely highly recommend a Ram. My husband has one. It's his baby. He absolutely loves it. It's a 2022
0: yeah?
12: A Hemi, and it's the night edition. And so he actually ended up selling a 2019 because he really wanted the night edition. And like I said, he absolutely loves it. It has Flowmaster exhaust, and he switched out to LED lights. So it's a great vehicle. And this is coming from someone who drives a Lexus RX 350.
0: There you go. Now, how many miles have you got on it now?
12: It has about 34,000.
0: So is he using it as a pickup, or is this just a daily driver?
12: Oh, he daily drives it. I use it as a pickup, me and my DIY project. So.
0: Well, I'm glad he's got one then so that you can use it. Yeah, you know, it just seems to be everybody that gets that Hemi. And I understand the allure of it because it sounds good. It's got a lot of power. You know, if you're getting a Hemi, you're not getting it for fuel economy, even though it's not horrible. But right. it's certainly not good. But, you know, the thing I keep going back to on Ram trucks, every time I review one, I just had one. It was in fact, yesterday's newsletter. And I enjoyed this truck. I enjoyed this truck because it could be bought for in the low $50,000 range. And it wasn't the top of the line. It wasn't what your husband has. But it was a very nice truck. And it was nicely equipped with a Hemi, had the dual exhaust, and the exhaust sound was outstanding. I hated the wheels. That was the only drawback for this truck. I would have had to immediately change the wheels. But otherwise, it's very enjoyable. But the thing that I stress to people when they're looking at a Ram is how quiet they are inside. And they really, truly are. They've done a great job with sound inside the cabin. Ford does a great job with that as well. But I really think as far as ride and quietness, I kind of think Ram's got a pretty nice advantage in the market if people will give them a chance and go look at them.
12: It does. Great, great ride. And, I mean, my husband, he's 6'5". I'm 5'8", and there's lots of room, very spacious. I mean, you really can't ask for a better, you know, vehicle. Plus, it's a Lone Star Edition, so.
0: There you go. Well, Bridget, thank you so much for sharing that your husband loves his Ram. And if I can ever help you with anything, you just let me know right here on the Car Pro Show. 800-288-WBAP, 800-288-9227. I just got the Freeman Toyota specials for the month. Yeah, it looks like everything stayed fairly close. Looks like maybe a couple of them went down. Dane should be with us at 10:15.
11: Oh, good.
0: And we'll go over these with him. I was a little worried about incentives because there's been a lot of talk inside the industry about Toyota and Lexus production being curtailed.
11: I read that in the newsletter.
0: Yeah, because of a tsunami. And it, not at a Toyota or Lexus factory, but a tsunami caused by an earthquake that took out one of their suppliers.
11: Oh, wow. Okay.
0: And, you know, I just got to ask myself sometimes, when are we going to get past the point that a freak of nature can shut down an industry?
11: Yeah.
0: Because you remember the chip shortages about 5 years ago?
11: Absolutely.
0: And what that did to the market?
11: Yeah.
0: Nobody had any cars. Nobody had... people who were buying cars were paying... if they were lucky, they were paying MSRP. I mean, this was just a few years ago.
11: Yeah. Yeah.
0: So, you know... I just got to, I think when it comes to suppliers and things with the auto industry, there's just got to be a better plan.
11: Seems a little fragile, like something could affect it, and something that, you know, weather is a constant. I mean, you're always going to have weather issues wherever you go.
0: But it could be a fire.
11: Sure.
0: Oh, you know, it could be a gazillion things.
11: Yeah.
0: And shut an entire industry down.
11: Yeah.
0: I don't know that any other industry deals with that. But, you know, we'll see. 800-288-WBAP. Gary in Cedar Park, you will be next, and we'll be right back.
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11: And welcome back to the Car Pro Show with Jerry Reynolds. He's the Car Pro, and my nickname to be determined, apparently, from what we heard earlier in the show. The advice column in the newsletter had some pretty good questions. And the actual title of it was Questions I Wish People Asked Me. There's the usual, should I lease or buy? Is this a good deal? That kind of thing. But there's things like, does this vehicle really fit the life that I live? How long am I honestly going to keep this vehicle? And some other pretty important questions you should be asking before you make that decision.
0: Yeah, I really put a lot of thought into that one. And, you know, it just, I talk to so many people that are in the market to buy a car, and sometimes I just, and you don't want to question somebody, you know, I mean, that's not my job to question. My job's to answer their questions, but I can't help sometimes but think, you know, is this, are you looking at this the right way?
11: Yeah. People have different motivations for buying a car sometimes, and sometimes they don't make sense in the long run with what their life is and, you know, what they're needing at that point.
0: Yeah, that's exactly right. As promised, Gary in Cedar Park, Texas is on the line. Gary, welcome. What can I help you with, sir?
19: Hey, Jerry and Todd. Thanks for taking my call.
0: Good to have you.
19: I'm trying to help out a family member with some difficult stuff. But anyway, he took out a Car Shield warranty on his 2022, I think, Chevy truck that has, I think it had 50,000 miles on it when he took it out. It's got 80 on it now. Should he keep that, or should he do away with it?
0: So did he just purchase it, or?
19: No, he bought the truck new.
0: But the warranty, new. Did he buy the warranty recently?
19: Yes. Well, I think the truck had about 50,000 miles on it when he bought the warranty. It's got 80,000 on it now.
0: Okay, so I guess my question is the warranty about to expire and he's thinking about getting another Car Shield warranty? Is that where we are?
19: No, we're thinking about just stopping it just to help him out with his monthly expenses.
0: Oh, I see.
19: He's paying $75 a month for it.
0: Yeah. And I will tell you, I've had numerous articles in my newsletter about Car Shield, and mm-hmm. I'm not a fan at all. But I will say that at least right now, they are paying their claims. And I've heard from a good number of listeners that have Car Shields, and that, you know, they had a problem, and Car Shield paid. And of course they did, because they got, you know, they got stuck with a $10 million fine from the Federal Trade Commission for their shady practices. So right now they're doing things by the book. It won't always be that way. They'll go back into their old ways, I can assure you, because they can't make money paying claims. But if he's already in a financial bind, then if he were to have a truck issue, something were to go wrong, he probably couldn't afford to get it fixed. So I think the $75, at least for now, the way they're paying their claims, I think I'd keep it.
19: Okay, that was the real question. Thanks for getting that.
0: Yeah, you just got to look at the cost of repairs today. They are through the roof. And it doesn't matter what kind of car it is or what's wrong. I mean, air conditioning compressors today, $2,500. You ain't going to get anybody to go into a transmission for under $6,500. What would he do if he really had a problem? And, you know, I'm assuming he works, so he's got to get to work, right? You can't do that without a car. I think.
19: Well, basically, he's a retired teacher, but the pension's not much, and.
0: But he's still got to have a car, right?
19: Yeah, got to have a car.
0: Yeah, everybody does. I think I'd keep it. I think if he uses it one time, he'll be real happy that he has it. And he can't go out now at 80,000 miles and buy another warranty that, you know, may be a little bit cheaper. But, I mean, I just think he's better to keep what he's got.
19: Okay, well, I appreciate that. I know
0: you're looking for answers, but that's my opinion. I'd be more concerned about what would happen if he had a big repair bill.
19: Okay. All right. Well, I appreciate your help.
0: You bet. Ron, Caledonia, Illinois.
11: Whoa.
0: Wow. Ron, welcome. Welcome to the Car Pro Show.
20: Hey, good morning, Jerry.
0: Good morning, buddy.
20: Appreciate you taking my call.
0: You bet. What can I help you with?
20: Well, I'll touch on real quick. It's the topic of the day, Ram pickup. I've got a 2021 Longhorn Limited. Has the 10th anniversary brown interior, which I absolutely fell in love with. I saw the interior, just said, I got to get me one of these trucks, and I eventually did.
0: Yep. They do. They are pretty.
20: But and, very happy with it. Got a little over 60,000 miles on it.
0: Well, there you go.
20: Main reason why I called today, though, was I wanted to get your thoughts and opinion on a new commuting car for me. I drive back and forth to work. It's 60 miles one way, 120 miles round trip, pretty much most every day. I'm either going to work in the morning in the dark or coming home at night in the dark or during the wintertime, sometimes both.
0: Right.
20: I've got to narrow down, at least in my mind, three choices. A Cadillac Lyriq, pretty much fully equipped. All these I'm looking at is fully equipped, pretty much. A Lucid Air Grand Tour. And a Mercedes-Benz EQE or EQS, and preferably the AMG if I want that route.
0: Yep.
20: What are your thoughts?
0: I've reviewed them all. They're all good choices. I am concerned about Lucid. I'm afraid they may not survive. They've lost a lot of their funding, and they had some company that was just shuttling them millions and millions and millions of dollars, and they kept running through it. I'd stay away from the Lucid, and unfortunately, that I hate saying that because that's my favorite all-time electric car review was a Lucid Air. Absolutely beautiful, and I thought it was fantastic. I love the Lyriq. I think I'd probably go with the Lyriq if it were me, and it's going to be a lot cheaper than that Mercedes is. Are you going to lease or are you going to buy?
20: So with the miles I'm looking at, I'm definitely looking at buying. I don't think there's a lease package out there with the type of miles I'm looking at, 20,000-25,000 miles a year, give or take.
0: Yeah, that's not a good idea. But if you're going to buy a used one. Buy a one-year-old one somewhere. There's plenty of them on the market. The depreciation is horrific. Somebody else will suffer that if you pick up a one-year-old one. And, you're going to save yourself a ton of money. Yeah, I agree. At 25,000 miles, you're even close. Leasing is not for you. But I love the Lyriq, and it's been a very, very good EV so far. So that's the way I would go if I were you. Brother, we got to run, but I appreciate the call. Let me know if I can help you.
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0: All right, we have got another hour to go after this one. Stephen Mesquite, I don't want to rush you with your question, so if you could just hang on right after the news with Tayshia Stevens, we'll come back to you. You'll be first up in hour number two, so put your phone down. If you're on hold right now, put your phone down and pick it back up at about 10:05. And we'll get you going. If you want to line up right now, it's 800-288-WBAP, 800-288-9227. I do have a line. It can be yours. So I would just, it reminded me, Dallas Express.
11: Mm-hmm.
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11: I didn't know that.
0: Yes, you can.
11: Huh.
0: We're all kind of
11: all
0: partners
11: tied in
0: here.
11: Together.
0: Yeah.
11: Yeah.
0: So they're doing a great job. If you're sick of...
11: It's impressive. It really is.
0: It is. If you're just sick of, and I am, the Dallas Morning News.
11: Yeah.
0: And all their biases.
11: Yeah.
0: Dallas Express, they just report the news. And they do a great job.
11: Refreshing.
0: Yes, it is. It's very refreshing.
11: Yeah.
0: So we got another hour to go. Don't go anywhere. We'll be with you till 11 o'clock this morning, and we're talking cars. 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
6: The Senate confirms Todd Blanche is the next Attorney General. I'm Tayshia Stevens from the 24-Hour Breaking News Center.
5: ClassicChevrolet.com, WBAP's first traffic and weather.
6: On the one, some road construction in Dallas making a problem. I-30 westbound between 1st Avenue and 75 Central. The road's reduced to one lane there. And your forecast from the WBAP on-time experts, 24-7 Weather Center. Slight chance of rain this morning and then another one after 4 p.m. Sunny and hot, high near 100. Heat index making it feel like 103. Tonight, clear, down about 79, and then tomorrow, another hot one, sunny, high near 100. Currently, it's 83 in Dallas, 82 in Fort Worth. Your news, a service of Classic Chevrolet. The Senate confirms Todd Blanche as the next Attorney General of the United States. The 50-49 vote early this morning came after a drawn-out confirmation fight. His supporters say that his experience as a federal prosecutor and the trust he earned working for the president as his personal attorney will help him in the role. Several high-profile Democrats rally around Muslim communist Senate candidate Abdul El-Sayed after his primary victory in Michigan.
3: Former Vice President Kamala Harris is the latest high-profile Democrat to endorse progressive Michigan Senate nominee Abdul El-Sayed.
4: These elections will help determine what our government does on a whole lot of issues.
3: Syed, who was critical of the Biden-Harris administration's handling of Gaza, supported the uncommitted movement against their renomination in 2024. When Harris became the nominee, he called her campaign's effort to sell joy, quote, nauseating. Now he's thanking Harris for the support, writing, she understands the key role of control of the U.S. Senate plays in lowering prices for Michiganders and holding Trump accountable. Pete Buttigieg and Gavin Newsom will rally for El-Sayed in Michigan.
6: El-Sayed will face off against Republican nominee Mike Rogers, who says he'll win the vote of Democrats opposed to communism. Computer chip manufacturing campus that Elon Musk describes as the world's largest will be located in Grimes County, Texas. SpaceX and Tesla made a joint statement on Thursday to announce an initial investment of nearly $17 billion in the Terra Fab manufacturing facility. Well, a mysterious bright red cat. It's roaming the Houston area, and animal care workers trying to safely trap her. It's a gray tabby and looked to be harmed. League City Animal Care says looks to have dye or paint on her fur. She's been spotted in the South Shore area, but workers want to get her examined and treated once she's caught, and they're asking people don't approach or feed the cat because that makes trapping efforts harder. Trap them by giving them food when they're hungry. Anyone who spots her is asked to send Leak City Animal Care a direct message on Facebook with the location and time of the sighting. In your money news, a New Mexico court orders Instagram and Facebook parent company Meta to pay $567 million to address harm to young people from its platforms. Keep connected, DFW, for the latest on the situation in the Middle East on your home for WBAP's Morning News, weekdays 5 till 9. I'm Tayshia Stevens.
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0: 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We're with you until 11 o'clock this morning. 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That's where you sign up for the free weekly newsletter. And you could have read the, if you had, you could have read about the email that I got from the director of the New York City Sanitation Department Public Relations.
11: With a great sense of humor. These people are just on it.
0: Yeah.
11: Why would the rats be having a good time?
0: Like, yes.
11: Come on.
0: Oh, yeah.
11: Seriously?
0: Yeah, I know. Yeah. It was interesting. You just never know where things are going to lead you.
11: Yeah.
0: But, you know, it's fun. and I had an email from Alan Mulally, the former CEO of Ford, that I shared with everybody.
11: That's impressive.
0: Yeah, it's such a good guy. Such a good guy. I wish he were still there.
11: Yeah.
0: I really do. And I guarantee you, I believe this with all my heart, that guy could walk into the CEO's office, take over tomorrow, and immediately make things better. And not just at Ford, for any car company.
11: I mean, he already has the track record. He already did that. He can do it again. Sure, why not?
0: Oh, yeah. I just don't know if he wants to.
11: Yeah.
0: He was pretty well paid for what he did.
11: So he's got that kind of money where it doesn't matter anymore.
0: Probably not. 800-288-WBAP, 800-288-9227. As promised, Steve and Mesquite. Thank you for holding through the news, Steve. I appreciate you. What can I do for you?
7: No problem, Jerry. Good morning to an ex Ford Mercury dealer of 11 years to you. And thank you for your show every week. I listen to it every week along with my children, grandchildren. My question is twofold today. One's on a RAV4, and the second one's on a Toyota Tacoma. The first question is, I buy my wife a RAV4 for Christmas. And I'm wondering, you know, back in the old days, cash was king when I was a dealer, probably before your time in the 70s and the early 80s.
0: Yeah.
7: Different ball game. Cash was king when you paid cash. I know now how they make money is you carry the paper and all that, but I don't want to, you know, have a loan or anything like that. So with that being said, is it better for me to buy a car in December, a 2026, and take the hit on the, you know, not have any depreciation because it's already depreciated, or would there not be any price differential, or just go ahead and order a 2027 and just, you know, let the chips fall? I want a front-wheel drive. I don't want an all-wheel drive for her because the gas mileage is dramatically different between the two of them. And then my question is for 2027, with your connections with Gary Patterson and Dane Miner, is the backseat room going to be increasing in 2027?
0: I haven't heard of any changes in 2027, and they just changed it. And Toyota's product cycle is a little longer than most auto manufacturers. So I doubt that that's going to make any difference. 26 or 27. The other thing interesting about Toyota, Steve, that you're not used to, and neither was I, they virtually have no carryovers. So the chance of there being a 2026 in December,
7: yes,
0: are pretty slim. I got to be honest with you. Because Toyota does the absolute best job in the industry of getting cars and changing year models seamlessly. They run out just about the time the new ones hit. You and I, in the old Ford business, we still had the previous year model 6 months down the, you know, later than when the new ones came out. So it's a different world. Are you going to get her a hybrid?
7: Yes.
0: Good move. Given your background, if you'll talk to Jerry Patterson, just straight up talk to him. Hey, I used to be a dealer. You know, he'll pull the invoice. Paying cash doesn't help anything anymore. The dealers are getting, they sell a car on with and finance it this morning. They'll have their money in an hour. So there's just no advantage to it anymore. If you finance, in fact, sometimes, and I wrote an article on this exact subject, Sometimes if you finance, you can actually get a better price because the dealer's going to get a flat fee for the financing. And you know as well as I do, when we're on a tight deal, but they were going to finance with us, there was a chance somebody's going to buy an extended warranty and I can make money there, or gap insurance or tire and wheel or whatever they're offering. So, you know, cash really doesn't help anymore. So you're on the right track. I would tell you to start this process mid-November.
7: Okay.
0: Because the hybrids with Toyota come and go really fast. And most people end up putting their name on an incoming unit, which is another that's another foreign concept to you and I, being in business back then. But now, you know, if you'll start mid-November, Jerry can put your name on the color that you want. They can have it there. Okay. He'll hold on to it until you decide, you know, when you want to take delivery. They make it super easy. You'll like the way they do business.
7: Okay, well, that the 2027s be coming out with Dane and Jerry, and I know ours used to be October and November. Would theirs be coming out 2027 in November or December?
0: You know, probably they run later in the year than most car companies do. But, you know, the old days of September bringing a new model year, they're gone. The cars are coming out all times of the year now. And, you know, as soon as the calendar January 1 turned this year, the 2027s could come out at any time. But Toyota runs long, typically. So. Yeah, talk to him. You know, how long is she going to keep this thing, Steve, most likely?
7: Well, we're in our late 60s. She just retired from SMU, so it could be our end-of-life vehicle for all we know. Right?
0: Nah.
7: But hopefully.
0: The reason I ask that is whether it's a 26 or 27, considering there's not going to be any change, does it really matter, you know, at the end of the day? Because 5 years from now, they're both going to be worth the same amount of money. So if you were going to trade quick, I'd tell you to get the 27. But if she's going to drive it for a while, hell, it don't make any difference. Just get the one you want.
7: Okay. And the next question is, when you refer to the finance and carrying the paper with Jerry or Toyota, I'm wondering, is there a prepayment penalty? Like, say, I'm not sure what the going rate is now. I'm not an advocate of 5 or 6 year notes, but anyway, typically a 3 year. Is there a prepayment clause? Like, say I wanted to, in order to save money, can I pay it off in 6 months versus 3 years?
0: You can. There'll be unearned interest. But you know, if, for instance, if you pay it off within the first 30 days, there's no penalty whatsoever. You'll just pay the amount that was financed. But after that first payment comes due, then the interest will start to accrue. But it's not all front loaded. There's none front loaded. It's month to month. It's a simple interest contract.
7: Gotcha. I remember the Texas law my wife was referring to on that. So I'm glad that still holds true. Second question, my son, I want to get him a Toyota Tacoma. Whether it's 2026 or 2027, they're the same. Now, he's going to be having it on a note because he's a single father, and he will probably, I don't want him to do a 5 or 6 year note, maybe the longest, a 4 year note. I'd like to get him in the habit of a 3 year note. He's probably got a 750 credit rating or a little more, but he needs to tighten up on that, get a little bit more fiscally responsible, but he's working on that. He's got a great job. And I'm wondering, is 2027 going to carry any difference? I know he needs a long bed because he runs an AC business, air conditioning and plumbing business. So he needs that 6 foot bed. And I think that's the biggest bed in the Tacoma.
0: I do too. I think it is 6 foot. And that's not a common vehicle that they would stock. Okay. So whenever he's ready, you guys really need to start early on that one. Because it could take several months to get a long bed in that. Toyota, for all the great things they do, they just suck when it comes to ordering. If you wanted to do a special order, But a lot of times what Jerry or Dane can do is they can change an order that's already in the system and get it a little bit quicker. So you want to start that one, though, early. But talk to Jerry. He's a great guy. He worked for me for 15 years. I trained him in the business. I was the first job he had in the car business, and I promoted him up. He's just done an outstanding job. Where was your store, Steve?
7: Our store was in Wisconsin. That's where I went to college, went to middle school, all that. But it was in Wisconsin. 27 miles from Madison as a crow flies, and about 55 from Milwaukee. And we were just in the process of building a multi-million-dollar new dealership on I-94, but he came down with colon cancer in 81.
0: Oh.
7: And I didn't want my mother to have to worry about a thing. And so it was a very, very painstaking decision.
0: Oh, my goodness, yes. Absolutely.
7: 11 years to sell.
0: Well, Steve, we're up against the wall here, but I sure do appreciate the call. It's always a joy to talk to somebody that was in the car business. And once you were in the car business, you find out it's not near as easy to buy a car as you think.

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1: If you find yourself leaving the keys in your car, hoping it'll get stolen, you need some help finding a new set of wheels. Let Jerry Reynolds, the Car Pro, help you. 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
0: Well, speaking of Toyota, it's that time of show where we get to talk to my friend and your Toyota dealer, Dane Miner, the managing partner at Freeman Toyota. Good morning, sir.
2: Good morning, Jerry. Good morning. I just had the pleasure of listening to your last listener, and you answered everything just perfectly. Shocker. yes, it's a winter's contract. You can pay it off whenever you want. There's no prepayment penalty. And at Freeman, we don't care whether you pay cash, check, finance, lease, whatever you want to do. We're good. We accept all forms of payment, and one doesn't make a difference to us over the other. We just want to put you in a new car.
0: Did I tell him right that long bed Tacomas, are that's not a typical something you stock?
2: Well, we had two in stock last week because a friend of mine who has a AV company needed to buy one. And I said, boy, long bed. And I said, I'm not sure we're going to have one in stock. And he said, well, you've got two in stock. I said, well, glad you know more than I do. So we very well may still have one in stock, but occasionally we do just because, you know, people that are in that business that need that longer bed, we try to keep those. They just, Toyota just doesn't make a whole bunch of them.
0: I know. Well, and it's not for everybody, and I get it.
2: Yeah.
0: He's like your friend. He's in the AC business. His son was actually Steve used to own a dealership, and it was, that's always a fun conversation.
2: Yes. Well, we love dealing with people that know our business because, there's no surprises, which, you know, that's the way you get to do when you listen to Jerry and he sends you into one of his certified dealers. There's no surprises. It's all up front, right?
0: Yes, sir. Absolutely.
2: Imagine networking. Just can't, you know, I mean, it's so difficult to comprehend that. you tell me the truth on price and payments and interest rate, and I make a decision whether I want to buy or not.
0: Be it's transparent.
2: I read your article about the one price and the cost of that. Well, we do one price, but it's below sticker, so
0: yeah,
2: it is quicker that way, and it does save you money. So there you go.
0: How was your trip?
2: It was great. We had a blast. I got on an airplane, and it was 60 degrees where we left, and got off the airplane, and it was 102. And my buddy went, what are you doing?
0: Go back.
2: Yeah, that's right.
0: Turn around.
2: That's right.
0: I got the specials from Jerry Patterson this morning, and I noted for everybody in the first hour, it did look like they changed a lot.
2: Well, a couple of payments got better.
0: Yeah, actually. I said that. I noticed that.
2: The 54-mile-per-gallon Camry went down from $399 to $379. And, folks, when I say that, that's on a lease. I'm assuming you've listened to us for months now, and I guess I need to clarify that. That's a 36-month lease with no money down, just your title and license and first payment due at signing.
0: Yep.
2: And I will try to tell you when we do these offers how many we have at that price point because I think that's important. We've got 10 of those to choose from at that $379 payment, Jerry.
0: That's a nice payment, too.
2: And if that's too much for you, just save $100 a month and buy a Corolla LE or lease a Corolla LE for $279 a month. And same terms, I've got 19 to choose from at that price point.
0: Sweet.
2: That's pretty affordable because I've heard you talking that the average payment is somewhere around $750 and 20 or 25% of the payments are over $1,000. So,
0: yes,
2: yeah,
0: that's a fact.
2: You can buy four Corollas for
0: and stay below the threshold.
2: That's right. We call those a Freeman family pack. And that'd be a big family if you're buying four cars at once.
0: Yeah, buddy.
2: Well, this might interest your last caller. 2026 Tacoma, a three-year lease, $329 a month. And I love what he said, folks. I hope you heard that he is trying to get his son maybe a five-year note down to a four and get used to a three. Well, if you can get on that three-year cycle, you're never really upside down. You've got equity in your vehicle when you go to trade. Long-term, it is the smartest thing to do. Short-term, I understand the payment might be a little higher than what you're expecting, but boy, it puts you in such a good financial position. And, you know, everybody buys a car and thinks they're going to keep it for 7 or 8 years. And inevitably, we see them in about 2.5.
0: Yeah.
2: On average.
0: They come in for an oil change and they drive out in a new Toyota.

0: Yes, that's right. That's right. Okay, so four-wheel drive Tacoma SR5, $359 a month. So 15 to choose from at that price point. And let's see here, my favorite, the SR Tundra four-wheel drive, $433 a month, and I've got seven of those to choose from.
1: Oh, and that's a nicely equipped truck.
0: Yes, sir, it is. It is. You know, it's a 50,000 plus MSRP, and I'm a pretty simple guy. So if you just finance 50,000 for 100 months at 0% interest, that'd be 500 a month.
1: That's
0: that
1: right.
0: Tells you what kind of deal on a 3-year term this is. All right. 2026 Corolla L. I think that's new to the mix. 36 months, 379, and I've got six to choose from at that price point.
1: And just to be clear, you left a word out of that.
0: Oh, I did. What did I leave out?
1: Cross.
0: Oh, Corolla Cross. Did I just say Corolla? I'm sorry. Yeah, Corolla Cross. There you go.
1: Corolla Cross L, the SUV.
0: Yes, sir. Yes, sir. Yes, sir. And I do want to address your last listener. I know we started that way. We won't have any 2026 RAV4s come December. We sell down to zero every month, and we're one of the largest dealers in North Texas, so we're getting our unfair share of them. But we're selling 60 to 70 RAV4s because we're getting 60 to 70 RAV4s, and I don't see that changing. And 2027 will be the same style, everything. They just redid the whole vehicle, and that's why it's so hot. I mean, everybody's wanting to trade into this new body style.
1: Well, and Toyota just doesn't increase their prices from one year to the next like a lot of the car companies do.
0: I know, and that's you know, Jerry, I think they're probably playing the long game.
1: Yeah.
0: I've only been with them since 1997, but I think they are probably playing the long game, and it was never more evident than COVID, and I looked at the price increases that went up across every manufacturer because their costs went way up. And Toyota said, we might not make any money this year, but we're only doing a nominal increase because we do not want to alienate our buyers. And boy, oh boy, oh boy, it's been hard for them to keep up with demand since then.
1: So I talked earlier in the first hour. I was worried about inventory due to the tsunami that hit your supplier. What are you hearing from Toyota?
0: I'm already seeing it. I mean, it's starting to tighten up a little bit. And folks, just to kind of give you an idea, there's 30-something Toyota dealers in this area to choose from, in all sizes as far as retail numbers. The more you sell, the more you get. And when the pie goes down, it's still even more precious to be one of those larger volume dealers, because if we don't have what you're looking for sitting on the lot, there's a good chance we can get it on one that's coming. But it's already tightening up across the board. So we're seeing that, which quite honestly, I don't want to get too deep in the weeds on this. I'm pretty excited about, because we are building a new facility, which means we get extra cars, which yep. means they become even more valuable. And so we get an extra allocation every month, and it's making a huge difference right now.
1: Yeah, and I saw some renderings of the new...
0: I'm going to send you some pictures, yeah. Uh-huh. I'll send you some pictures today. They were tilting walls, and so I'm going to drive out there and shoot some pictures. They had service up, and the showroom was still waiting, but it's big. It's three times the size of the one we're currently in.
1: The pictures were amazing. I cannot wait to get over and see it. But right now, people like Todd mm-hmm. don't know where the old store is.
2: I mean, should you even tell me? Because the new place is coming up soon. I have to learn a new place now.
0: No, I need to tell you this, because I'm not sure I can use on the affordable side of the Metroplex moniker when we move out there based on what they're charging us to build this thing.
1: Wow. Good point.
0: I probably will, but, you know, hey, because our prices will be affordable. Yeah, Todd, come see us. 183 and 820, just south of the Northeast Mall. 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Again, if you are just listening to us and just hearing us, we will do everything over the phone, via email, text. It makes no difference. FaceTime us, whatever, however you want to do it, or come see us. And what we will do is give you everything you need to make a car buying decision up front without any hassle, without any haggle. And the numbers we give you is what you will pay. And we're so confident in that that we'll bring the car, truck, SUV, van to your home or office with the paperwork without you even stepping foot in the store. And the only way to do that is to give you everything up front to make a car buying decision.
1: I love that.
0: Only thing left out, what can you expect different at Freeman Toyota? Well, we think you're going to get better customer service, and that's what our customers tell us when they've shopped us with some others. But you also get a 7-year, 100,000-mile powertrain warranty instead of a 5-year 60. And you also get 3 years worth of free maintenance instead of 2, which is going away for most of the other in 2027, that's going to drop down to 1, and I think we'll probably continue to do 3, but we'll see.
1: Oh, awesome. I love that.
0: Yeah.
1: That alone is a great reason to get over there. Now, I've got Dane's specials written down, and if you want those, you were driving and you can't remember what the Camry payment was, or the Tacoma, or the Tundra, or the Corolla Cross, all you got to do is email me, and I'll send them to you, jerry@carproshow.com. jerry@carproshow.com. I'll send those. I'll have those to you in short order. Mr. Miner, I'm glad you're back. Good to talk to you.
0: Glad to be back.
1: We got to spend a little time on the phone this week between the two of us. Didn't talk cars either.
0: No, we sure didn't, but it was good. It was good.
1: Always
0: sure.
1: Is.
0: Yes, sir.
1: You take care, buddy. Freeman Toyota.
0: I appreciate you both.
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7: The Senate confirms Todd Blanche as the next Attorney General. I'm Tayshia Stevens from the 24-Hour Breaking News Center.
5: ClassicChevrolet.com, WBAP's first traffic and weather.
6: On the ones.
7: In Dallas, I-30 westbound between 1st Avenue and 75 Central. Have some road construction there. You're going to find the road reduced to one lane. And your forecast from the WBAP on-time experts, 24/7 Weather Center. 20% chance of rain after 4 this afternoon. Sunny, hot, high near 100, heat index 103. Tonight will drop down to about 79, and then tomorrow sunny and hot, a high near 100. Currently in Dallas-Fort Worth, it is 86 degrees. 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The Senate confirms Todd Blanche as the next Attorney General of the United States. It was a 50-49 vote early this morning, and it came after a drawn-out confirmation fight. The FDA is investigating 10 outbreaks of foodborne illnesses in the U.S.
8: Fresh produce is at the center of multiple public health investigations. Former CDC Director Tom Frieden, who now leads the global health nonprofit Resolve to Save Lives, says a complex international food supply chain requires robust inspections at the source.
9: Though we grow great food here, if we want the range and the cost that we get, we need to get food from all over the world. And that means we need to track how safe the growing practices are.
8: According to the Congressional Research Service, the FDA physically examines only about 2% of all imported food because of the sheer volume.
7: Many of those items came from Mexico. A den of nearly two dozen rattlesnakes are discovered under a home in Aledo. While they were responding to a call to remove one snake, the crew was surprised by the large number they found in the crawl space. They say rattlesnake sightings are common in Aledo, with the crew estimating they encountered them about three times a day in the area. Well, scientists are using AI to design viruses because that's what we need. Yes, viruses with genomes never before seen in nature. They say it's a breakthrough that can help fight drug-resistant bacterial infections. A Stanford University-led research team used AI models to create viruses that target bacteria like E. coli. But critics are warning that the technology raises concerns about biosecurity and the need for oversight. Jim Carrey reportedly set to star in a live-action The Jetsons movie. The classic Hanna-Barbera series follows the futuristic Jetson family, first premiered back in 1962. Your Money News, U.S. adults using AI for financial guidance, but it's far from the most trusted source of advice. About one in five who sought financial guidance in the past year used AI, but fewer than 3 in 10 overall have any confidence in its expertise. Keep connected, DFW, for the latest on the situation in the Middle East on your home for WBAP's Morning News, weekdays 5 till 9. I'm Tayshia Stevens.
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1: All right, it's 10:36. We got a rock and roll. We got a bunch of calls to get to, so we'll kick it off with Ron in Garland. Ron, welcome and thanks for holding. What can I help you with, sir?
16: Not a problem at all. I got to eat my breakfast. I'm pretty good now.
1: All right. You could share.
2: What'd you?
16: Yeah, I could, yeah.
2: What'd you have?
16: I had that real good egg white with the chicken and the cheese.
2: Oh, that's good stuff.
1: Yeah, I'd have shared with you.
16: Yeah. Well, hey, just real quick, I spoke to you, I guess, a couple months ago, Jerry, and we talked about the hybrid. Now I've got the Tundra TRD, bought it in 2025. Well, I unleashed it in 2025.
1: Yep.
16: And, okay, so I'm already sold on the hybrid. I've done a little bit of research on it, so I'm sold on the hybrid. So
1: absolutely.
16: What is the nightmares about the battery? I mean, I when you talk to people, some of that, well, yeah, I know this guy that had a battery and blah, blah, blah. So, you know.
1: I never have any concerns with Toyota hybrid batteries. I mean, typically, and I keep raising the number because I keep hearing from people, 225 to 250,000 miles, batteries are still doing well. Plus, not to mention the fact that, you know, now with these hybrid batteries, they're starting to be able to replace just cells in the battery without replacing the whole battery. And that's a game changer because it cuts that cost way down when you do have a battery problem. But with a Toyota, unless you're going to try to get a half million miles out of it, I wouldn't even give it a thought.
16: Okay. And my last question right quick is, when I go to trade this Tundra in, and like I said, I spoke to you before, and I've got low mileage on right now. I got it in 2024, November 2024. I've only got 11,000 miles on it. So, my whole deal about the hybrid, I think where it would help me is, my brother lives in Kentucky, for instance, and I could use the hybrid part then, you know, instead of, you know, burning up all that gas going up there.
1: Yeah.
16: So if I wanted to bump the mileage up on a new vehicle, right now I've got 10,000 per year. So if I want to go like 15, how much more would that raise my price and all that?
1: I'm going to guess off the top of my head, it's probably $25 a month to go up.
16: Okay.
1: And the reason payment changes is that the monthly payment is set on the residual value. So a three-year-old vehicle with 30,000 miles is worth more than a three-year-old vehicle with 45,000 miles, right? So the residual value goes down, which causes the payment to go up. The opposite is true, too. But 15,000 miles a year is the standard contract. So, you know, if you're doing 12,000 or 10,000 a year, you're lowering your payment, but 15,000 is standard. So it's not a big deal. It's really not a big deal to go to 15. And I always tell people, be cautious. You know, go over, buy more miles than what you think you may need, just to be safe. So, go to 15. That's the way to go.
16: Okay.
1: All right, brother. Good to talk to you. Thank you very much for the call. Jerry Patterson's my man at Freeman. 817-287-5201. And Cassandra in Dallas. Cassandra, welcome. How can I help you?
17: Yes, good morning. How are you, Jerry?
1: Doing good. Doing good. What's on your mind, kiddo?
17: Well, I've talked with you before, and you really gave me good advice. That was back when I bought a Lexus, and now I'm in an Audi, and I'm considering buying a Denali two-wheel drive. I know everybody wants to go new cars, but this is a 2012, and it's my neighbor's car. It's got 26,000 miles, 600 miles.
1: Oh, wow.
17: Yeah. And it's been, he hasn't been really driving it at all the last couple of years. It's kind of been sitting. So I was going to drive it out of town about an hour from Dallas. But I took it to Firestone, and they said that the tires were dry rotted. And so they said, I don't know that I would drive right now. So I know it needs new tires. I don't know if it has a new battery and a new alternator. And I know the car. I've always liked it. It's a beautiful black, you know.
1: Now we're talking
17: two-wheel drive V8.
1: We're talking about a Yukon Denali, right?
17: Yes.
1: Okay. Because the GMC comes, the Denali, you can get it in a pickup too. So I just want to make sure we're talking about a large SUV.
17: Yes. Yes.
1: Oh, they're fantastic. I used to own one.
17: I just wanted to get your advice because my cousin is like, you don't need it. Well, I do have an Audi 2024, which I'm going to trade that in and get something new. I don't know what yet.
1: Yeah.
17: But she's like, what do you need this car for? So, I just want to get your advice. Do you think I'm going to be dropping a whole bunch of money in at $26,000? I mean, I know the neighbor. It's a good car. It's beautiful. No dings, no nothing.
1: Well,
17: it's almost like a new vehicle. But
1: let me put it this way. Have him call me if you don't buy it.
17: Okay. You think it's a pretty good deal.
1: Rides and drives great. That 6.2 liter V8. Of course, all of these are made right out here in Arlington. So, I think it's the best assembly plant that General Motors has got. I think they do the best quality work.
17: And there's no problem with getting parts or anything.
1: There's no reason not to do it. If it's what you want, another car, so what? I got one that sits in the garage constantly. It's okay.
2: Don't tell her neighbor you're doing that. They're going to come for you now.
1: Yeah.
17: Well, no,
1: Cassandra, if you like it, I like the price. I love the miles.
17: I do like it. And I like sitting up high, especially in the traffic around here.
1: Yes.
17: I want to use it as a fishing vehicle that my rods will fit in,
1: Kiddo. And just to... Tomorrow is not guaranteed for any of us. None of us get out of this thing alive. Let's have some fun while we're here. So, go for it. I appreciate the car. Good talk to you again. Yeah, get that deal done. I love that.
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2: Here's a pro tip. If you're reading the newsletter, go all the way to the bottom and make sure you check out the true stories from a former car dealer, number 24, and the story about Richard Erland Dick Ryan. It's got, and the very end of it is going to go and bring it all home. It's worth your time, and it's a great story.
1: Every guy that's ever run a dealership has had a Dick Ryan.
2: Yeah, yeah.
1: And you know who it is. Mm-hmm. It is the salesperson that changed her life. And this guy, he was the highest maintenance salesperson that ever worked for me.
2: Yeah.
1: He quit, I guarantee you, he quit 10 times.
2: Wow.
1: You get mad and quit, be gone a couple of days. I'd let him cool off.
2: Yeah.
1: Call him up. You ready to come back? Yeah.
2: Okay, I'll come back.
1: Moved all the way to Florida and came back to work, for me.
2: Yeah.
1: It's crazy.
2: Yeah.
1: Oh, well. Larry in North Richland Hills, Texas. Welcome to the Car Pro Show. Hello, Larry.
20: Hi, Jerry. Thanks for calling. Hey, I got a situation. I got my son. He's going to be released. It's my wife's son, but and released in a couple months, like October. And I'm looking to buy him a little cheap car for him to get back and forth to work. I don't want anything new or nothing, but just something, you know, kind of like I have a price of $2,500 or less. If you know people out there that have cars for that, I'm interested in, you know, he's got a job lined up already, and I don't want my vehicles being his shuttle.
1: I've just got to ask, what's he being released from?
20: Prison.
1: I had a feeling.
20: Yeah.
1: I hate telling you this because I know you're trying to really do something nice and get him back on his feet and give him a chance at having a good life or whatever's left of it. But there's just no $2,500 cars out there. Those days are way gone. Those cars, $5,000 cars, that used to be sort of the minimum that you could spend. Mm-hmm. You could get a decent $5,000 car with a lot of miles on it. Those cars now are $8,000 and $9,000. The only chance you got, Larry, is a private seller. And there's so many scams and crooks out there. If you get online, you start looking, because people love to look at Facebook Marketplace. People get ripped off constantly doing that. I don't know what to tell you to try to find a $2,500 car. I have no idea. It's going to be junk. It's not going to run. It's not going to last. You can't imagine how bad a $2,500 car is these days.
20: Well, I'm almost leaning to. I have a 2018 Traverse that in September would be paid off, and I'm thinking about going ahead and buying the wife a new car. I may just end up, but I don't even know what a 2018, what I would sell it to. You know, I mean, he's going to pay me back for whatever I spend.
1: Sure,
20: so, you know,
1: and if
20: and
1: he's,
20: I'm just
1: if he's got a job lined up, he can afford to pay you back. You know, right. That if you want to, when the time comes, when he gets out, if you want to send me the information on the Traverse, let me look at it. let me put a value on it. Let me kind of tell you what the payments would be if he were going to go out into the open market and buy a vehicle like that, and you get that same, you know, money from him or something comparable. I'll work those numbers for you. That's not a problem. But okay. you're not gonna find anything that's gonna run. I'm telling you, if you'll get out there and start looking a little bit, you'll see real quick what the market is and how high used cars are. I have trouble finding people $10,000 cars that are decent these days, and that's the truth.
20: Right. Okay, well, I appreciate it, and I will get back with you. I appreciate your time.
1: Larry, thanks for the call. I appreciate you, and good luck. I hope he gets out and just really thrives, and that's cool that you're trying to help him. That's really neat. All right, pal. We'll be right back after this.
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1: For people who were trying to use it on their phones.
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2: Interesting.
1: So we'll see today at 11 o'clock if that got fixed. 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
2: Mm-hmm.
1: That'll make things a lot easier. But we'd love to have you. 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
2: Or could we hit 200 soon?
1: Maybe.
2: Maybe.
1: 181 stations, and we'd love for you to share that with your friends and relatives in other parts of the country. 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
7: The president says he plans to appeal to the Supreme Court regarding the White House ballroom. I'm Tayshia Stevens from the 24-Hour Breaking News Center.
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6: On the ones.
7: In Dallas, 75 northbound at 635 LBJ Freeway. We have a wreck there. The right lane is blocked. It's stop and go traffic from Coit. And I-30 westbound between 1st Avenue and 75 Central. We continue to have road construction there. The roads reduced to one lane. And your forecast from the WBAP On Time Experts 24/7 Weather Center. Looking at a 20% chance of rain after 4 this afternoon. Going to be sunny and hot, the high of 100, near 100, but the heat index could make it feel more like 103. Tonight, 10% chance of rain before 7. We'll drop to 79, and then tomorrow, sunny and hot with another high near 100. Currently in DFW, we have 86 degrees. Your news brought to you by Classic Chevrolet. President Trump says he plans to appeal to the U.S. Supreme Court after a panel of federal judges appointed by Obama and Biden ordered a halt to construction of the White House ballroom.
8: Federal appeals court affirming 2-1 that whether, quote, a massive ballroom should be constructed is for Congress to decide and not a matter for executive self-help. And it cites the Constitution as assigning Congress, not the executive, the responsibility to decide proposed changes to the physical design of the White House, and that in order to move forward, the Trump administration must obtain Congress's authorization. Well, President Trump blasted the ruling on Truth Social, saying, in part, quote, "We are presidents elected by the people of the United States of America and have many rights, including the right to fix, renovate, secure, protect, and beautify the White House grounds, which has been built and rebuilt and renovated and re-renovated, prepared, and simply made better."
7: New device that may help people get to REM sleep faster. Researchers at the University of Texas say they developed a patch that in an experiment led to people getting to REM sleep 43 minutes earlier on average and keeping them in REM sleep 16 minutes longer. And it's for both people who sleep well and those who do not. Researchers say they will proceed to larger studies on that patch. The world's largest performing arts festival begins today in Edinburgh, Scotland.
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10: It's an explosion of shows. It's an explosion of talent. It's like a big canvas of colours getting thrown all over the place.
9: As the Edinburgh Fringe's promo tells you, it's a pretty big deal. In fact, it's the third biggest ticketed gathering in the world after the Olympics and the World Cup. Last year, there were 54,000 performances. There's no selection process. 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
16: And a very happy weekend to you. You are listening to Retire Simply Radio with Scott and Angela Winstead. They are the co-founders of Retire Simply, based right here in Dallas-Fort Worth, serving the entire Metroplex area. And I'm your host, Kristen Oakley. Each week, this show is dedicated to help take the complexity out of your retirement planning. And we are so glad you are joining us today. We are going to be talking about the retirement tax mistake that gets more expensive every year you wait. So you're going to want to hang with us. Scott and Angela have a lot of valuable information for you so that you don't fall prey to this very expensive mistake. But Scott, Angela, so good to be here with both of you. How are you this week?
17: Hello, Kristen. We're doing fantastic.
15: We're doing so awesome. Beautifully busy. Everything's going great.
17: We love to be beautifully busy.
16: Yes, you do. And you know, I do as well. And I am just so excited to see, we know we start every show with saying, here we grow. And what I love about that is you are growing so much. Retire Simply is really making an impact in so many different ways here in Dallas and Fort Worth. And it's just so exciting to see how many lives you're touching and impacting. And it's such a thrill to get to be a part of it all.
17: Oh my gosh. Thank you, Kristen. And you know how much we love you being a part of it because you are so growth oriented too. And you know, it really has just been this beautiful growth with Retire Simply, with our clients just in the beginning and then growing our team and educating them and training them and making sure that we're all on the same page. That's what's really allowed us this just massive growth, is because we're able to actually serve so many people, take care of them, communicate what we're doing. And this is usually a scary subject that everybody talks about. So we like to make it as fun, as simple as possible, and just walk through it all the way.
15: Yeah. You know, Angela and I have a saying, at least for our marriage, you know, I think for us, it's, you know, to have a successful marriage, we believe you have to keep growing together, right? Exactly. You got to grow. Yes. Independently, yep. Right? You got to grow from the inside first, but you also have to keep growing together. Typically, you know, unfortunately, we've seen a lot of marital transition in the conference room over the years, where people go through tough times. They get divorced or something like that. And a lot of times it's because they grew apart, right? They didn't keep growing. So when we say here we grow, it's kind of like, yeah, all right, let's rock this thing.
17: Yeah,
15: we're going to grow. We're going to grow through it, you know?
17: Yep. And so,
15: And so, you know, we just really love to do these radio, you know, episodes and the TV show, because it allows us to, you know, connect to people. And, you know, we talk about it too. You know, we walk around the Metroplex and people come up to us and it's just so weird. But they're so nice.
17: And
15: they're
17: wonderful.
15: Like,
17: it's
15: weird and wonderful. And they come up to us and they're so nice. They're like, oh, we saw you on TV. We watch you every Saturday, which is awesome. Yeah. And so it's just so great to know that we're having a, you know, a connection with people, not an impact, not a, hey, we taught you something. It's just a connection. And, you know, I think we're at a place in the world where we all need a little bit more of that. So,
16: For sure.
15: Yeah. You know, I think for us to see Retire Simply grow the way it has, the way I look at it is we've just connected to more people, you know, over time. It's just really awesome. Yeah.
16: It is so awesome. And when, you know, what's so fun is what you see on TV and what you hear on the radio is what you're going to get in person when folks meet you. I know that they are so excited to get to connect with you, and not just through the TV screen and not just through the radio waves, but in person through your Thrive events. And this has just been so exciting to see. I know you were doing about 3 of these a year and they sell out quickly. And I had the honor of coming to one of them this year, and just to be able to see folks really get to be face to face with you and your entire team. Talk a little bit about that, because I know we have more tickets on sale for the next Thrive event, and we want to make sure that folks grab theirs before this event sells out.
17: Oh, we so want to make sure you grab your tickets. You know, I'm going to back up for just a quick second. I was just talking to Laura on the team, and she said, hey, I just want to let you know we got a whole bunch of registrants for Thrive that I wasn't expecting. So I'm going to be taking some time to get ready for all of them. And I might need a little help, which was beautiful. That's just the perfect example of how we work together. One of the cool things at Thrive is you're going to get to meet the entire team. So even Laura will be there, you know, and you get to see everybody who's here to support you. At Thrive, we go through, well, let me just tell you this. The whole team's there. It is at a beautiful setting. Right in the middle of the Metroplex. And, you know, Scott and I really make an effort to make it comfortable and appropriate for you so that you'll enjoy being there. We like to have fun. So going through all our Simply acronym, the S-I-M-P-L-Y, those all stand for a very important thing that you have to take care of in your retirement plan. But we go through those as a team, and different people teach different subjects. And what we found, Kristen, and I know what you experienced when you were there, is people are so happy because they came in a little bit scared or confused. That's okay. We're all scared or confused when we don't understand something. And because we break it down and teach the way that we do, people leave feeling refreshed. They feel confident. Yes. They feel
16: empowered.
17: Like thank you. Yes, absolutely. Yeah. And they feel like they can have some say. They can have some control. They can do something about this now. And they understand. And because they're not scared anymore, because they understand why we're doing it and what we're doing, it's easy for them. And they feel relieved.
15: Yeah, I think the other thing it does is it lets people, again, kind of go back to the connection thing. Like, see people that are at the exact same stage as them.
17: Yes.
15: Everybody's normal. Everybody's figuring it out. Some people are a little more confident than others. But the point is, we're all there to achieve the same thing, which is to have whatever the retirement desired outcome you want to have is to create that. That's the outcome. And so our job is simply to take the, you know, the Play-Doh or the modeling clay or whatever you walk over to us and hand us and say, hey, here's what I have. It's our job to say, okay, how now do we sculpt that and make it look the way you want it to, the vacations you want to take and, you know, what you want to do with your grandkids and the new truck you want to buy and the new Airstream, just all the things you want to do. And, you know, a lot of people are very scared because they don't know how to sculpt their clay. They're just sitting there holding it and they think some investments or some annuity or something is going to fix that. But it's really not going to be something. It's going to be someone that knows how to do it, right? And that's really what we do at Retire Simply. And so, you know, we take that very, very serious. And we have a tremendous team, like Angela says. So at Thrive, we go through what all of are the pieces you need for your retirement plan to make sure you don't miss anything. And then from there, it's then the customization of it.
16: Yes. So we encourage you to grab your tickets today. You can do so by visiting retiresimplythrive.com. 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There is a small fee for the tickets, but all the proceeds go directly to a local charity. So you're doing some good in the world as well and in the community, as well as doing some great things for your own retirement. So grab those tickets today, retiresimplythrive.com. You mentioned the Simply acronym and how you go through each letter during Thrive. L is one of those letters that always makes the audience lean in, and that's what we're going to be focusing on today. L stands for less to the IRS. And again, we're going to be sharing with you the retirement tax mistake that gets more expensive every year that you wait. And we were talking about growth earlier, right? And usually we like to think of growth in a positive way. Well, when it comes to the biggest tax problems in retirement, here's what's interesting. They usually aren't happening overnight. Right? They grow quietly over time. And that's why we need to spend some time talking about it. So, you know, for folks who are listening, what's the retirement tax problem that's probably already growing for them that they don't even realize?
15: You know, it's a lot of those accounts that we've been taught to save in, the 401ks, the IRAs, the 403bs, you know, whatever those accounts that most of them are the retirement accounts that folks have at their employer or they use, you know, through their career. Those are the ones that we got to really watch, because those are the accounts that grow what we call deferred, which is just, you know, down the road, you're going to pay. And mm-hmm. then the tax problem down the road becomes really, really big, and it messes up so many other areas of your retirement. And so those accounts, you know, you don't feel any of that. If you don't have education around it or, you know, some knowledge around it, you don't feel that until 30 or 35 years down the road. And then at that time, it's very, very difficult to undo a lot of that damage. So one of the things we are big proponents of is just start early, wherever you're at. Call us and let us just look at what you got going on. Doesn't matter. 40, 50, 60, 70, doesn't matter. We will help you look at this. So that's the first thing, is just get on top of it quick.
16: Yeah. And that's what we're going to continue talking about throughout today's episode, is about identifying these issues before they come expensive. And so you offer 15 minutes to connect with one of your retirement planners from the Retire Simply team. Explain what happens when folks call into the radio show today to schedule their time to simply chat with one of your planners.
17: Yeah, they're going to find the perfect time for you to really get a couple of your questions answered. And you're going to get to talk to someone from the Retire Simply team. Remember, these people are trained and ready to help you. So they'll be able to answer a couple of questions. And if they feel like it's right for you to come in and get a little bit more help, we've got 5 locations throughout the Metroplex. They'll find a time for you to come in so we can just really hold your hand and answer the questions that you may need answered.
16: And all you need to do is simply call 833-363-1947, and you can book your complimentary 15-minute Simply Chat with one of our retirement planners today. 833-363-1947 is that number to call. Don't go anywhere. When we come back, we're going to continue diving into this important conversation regarding the tax mistake that gets more expensive every year you wait, and specifically what this means for you. We're going to identify some of these issues before they become a problem. So stay with us to find out more right after this.
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1: 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You're listening to Retire Simply Radio with Scott and Angela Winstead. I'm your host, Kristen Oakley, and we are so glad you're spending this time with us today. Thank you so much for tuning in. If you are just joining us, we are talking today about the retirement tax mistake that gets more expensive every year you wait. Again, what we're talking about is something that can grow quietly over time, but be very problematic from a tax perspective once you are in retirement. And I think, you know, awareness is always the first step. And you all have no shortage of stories of folks who've come in to meet with you and the team who are just blown away and flabbergasted when they realize the extent of this tax burden that they are carrying into retirement. So Angela, I'd love to start with you and have you share a little bit about what are some of the common reactions? What are some of the common things that you're hearing in the conference room when folks become aware of this tax mistake?
2: Yeah, it is. It happens so often, Kristen, like you know. We are blessed that most of the people in the DFW Metroplex are really good workers and they're really good savers. And they've been saving in their IRAs and their 401ks. So they've been doing a great job. They're doing, you know, what they believe they should be doing, working and saving and working and saving. And they're in these tax deferred accounts, which we'll talk about why that's so important in just a moment. But they're doing what they're supposed to be doing. And then they come into us and they say, hey, of course we ask, how have you saved your retirement money? Sometimes we call it Play-Doh or clay here. How have you saved your money? How is it stored? And we look and we tell them, wow, you've done a great job saving. You've saved a lot of Play-Doh and you've saved it in a 401k or an IRA. And what that means is this is tax deferred. And what that means is later on in life, you're going to be forced to take some of this money out, whether you want to or not. And then we run projections really quickly and we say, hey, if you don't do anything and we assume something like a slow growth rate of 5%, this is how much money you're going to have to start taking out later, maybe at age 73. And this is what your tax bill is going to look like. And at that time, they are horrified. Their jaws drop. This is something they've never thought of before. And the real big thing about retirement that is different that we talk about all the time from just a very general perspective is once you retire, all of your retirement accounts get connected and it acts totally different than when you were working and saving and working and saving. It's a new phase and it has a lot of problems if you don't address the way that it's structured. So let me just back up. Working and saving, it's okay to be behaving one way with your money, but when you retire, it all gets connected and tangled. It's much easier while you're still working and saving to make some corrections. And that's what we're talking about. We help to expose and identify the tax issues before they become really expensive. And we help you figure out how to pay them along the way.
1: You know, I'm so glad you're phrasing it that way because to your point, so many people are doing everything right, quote unquote, right? We're doing what we were told to do. We were doing what we're taught to do, which was go ahead, you know, put the money in these accounts now. Of course, if you have a match, you want to take advantage of that. That's all well and good. But we were conditioned and told for so many years, get the tax break today. And then supposedly once you enter retirement, you should be in a lower tax bracket. And so that's why you want to defer. But what you are able to show people and help them understand is, unfortunately, that's not the case for the majority of folks who've done a really good job of saving.
2: Simply not true. Simply not true for almost everybody that walks in here. And so I love, Kristen, that you said we're conditioned. Yeah, we're conditioned for a lot of stuff. Take a look at social media. And truthfully, we are absolutely conditioned to be working and saving and not think about it. Just stick it in your 401ks or IRAs. So we're helping to expose this situation.
1: Well, and that's why there's such an emotional reaction of shock when people think, wait, I did everything correctly. Why do I have such a large tax bill looming in front of me? And I know that whenever we mention this next resource, Scott, that I'm so excited for you to share with our listeners today, you always see a huge spike in folks reaching out and connecting with you because I think

0: this tool alone can really be so powerful in helping folks understand the magnitude of the problem specifically for them. So would you like to share a little bit about that?
1: Yeah, for sure. Absolutely. You know, we really beat the tax drum hard. It's something that I say, you know, overall, I think we're the absolute best at planning someone's overall retirement. I think because of the way people have saved, most people that have, you know, a decent amount, they're going to have a tax problem because they saved in a certain manner, most of them, which was an IRA or a 401k. So, you know, it's something that we said, hey, we're now connecting to all these people. Yeah, we're great at building an overall retirement plan, but we better get absolutely elite at planning someone's taxes within their retirement plan. Because every year the IRS comes for a portion of your retirement. And so it's not good enough just to be elite at picking someone's investments or be elite to sell you an annuity. It's, I have to have an incredible plan, but I need to be elite in the one thing that's going to come at me every single year, which is the IRS. And that's what we do at Retire Simply. And our guys and our gals are absolute best at that. I mean, they've dealt with $100 million estates, most of them. They understand these things. And so it's one of those things where whether you have, you know, $1 million or you have $10 million or $50 million, wherever you are on the scale, we can help you at least look at it. And when you get great at helping people with taxes, what starts to happen is you learn every time you help someone. So when you come in and visit with us, you're getting the benefit of all the other, you know, experience that we have learned to look at your situation and say, here's potentially how you can save. Not everybody can save, but we're going to look at it every year. And when we do that, one of the things we're going to be able to tell you is, hey, if you don't do anything, here's what it looks like. And if you do something, here's what it looks like. And that's the first thing. It's kind of that ignorance is bliss sort of thing, right? Like, hey, we can't be ignorant to the issue that we have. And so knowing that we have a tax issue, you have to understand that first before you can understand the strategies we might recommend. And so the tool you're mentioning, Kristen, is for folks to kind of get that initial look at what is the problem from a tax perspective that I have. And so when you go to simplypaylesstax.com, so simplypaylesstax.com, and this is far and away the number one tool that connects us to people.
0: Yeah.
1: We get the most people that go to simplypaylesstax.com and do this tax calculator because they all understand this is a problem. And so when you go there, you know, you can get some free resources. Everything on there is free for you. There's no, you don't have to sign up, you know, and pay anything. But you do have to give us your email. And the reason you have to give us your email is because there's a calculator on there. And it's going to show you after you put a little bit of information in, and it's basic information. It's like your age, how much have you saved in your 401k or an IRA? You want to know what rate of return do you want to see? What tax bracket are you in? And I think, are you married? Like, that's it.
0: Right. Because you can decide if you do it as a single individual or as a household, which is very impactful to be able to play around with that.
1: Yeah, it is. Sure, and that was the reason it was developed that way. You know, we want to make sure people have the best value we can provide and contribute to them. And so once you do that, you're going to get a report emailed to you. And the report's going to have a couple pages. The first page will show you when you turn your mandatory distribution age. And we'll talk about that in a little bit. But let's say it's 73. It'll just say, hey, when you're 73, here's how much you'll have to take out of that IRA or 401k. And that's a really impactful number because that gets added to Social Security stuff. It hurts Medicare stuff. You know, it impacts everything. And then the second page will just show you if you don't do anything over your lifetime, what will it look like if you don't do any tax planning? And then what does it look like if you start to do at least a little bit? And that's a number between those two that's, you know, a ballpark of your tax savings. And so it's really impactful just to say, wow, this could be, you know, a $500,000 decision, or this could be $600,000 decision to have that. It's not going to tell you how to do it. You don't want to do it. You don't do your own dental work. You don't want to do your own tax planning. You want professionals that do this, that are excellent at it. That's who you want doing this. So when you get that report, give us a shout and find 15 minutes to talk to one of our guys and gals and let them walk you through the report just so you understand it. After that, if you need to come in or want to come in, great. And if not, hey, we hope that provides a lot of value for you. So simplypaylesstax.com is where you can get that.
0: I love this tool so much, and I'll even back it up before you get the report, which the report is so valuable. But I love that once folks click submit, instantly side by side, you can see the difference between the government's tax plan for you on the left if you do no tax planning versus how much less you could potentially pay if you engage in some of this proactive tax planning that you all in the team of Retire Simply specialize in doing. And I think seeing those numbers side by side is enough to cause jaws to hit the floor for folks to wake up, to see the magnitude of the problem for them. And as we always say, that's when folks are much more motivated to take action, when you realize, holy cow, this is, like you said, it could very well be a 500,000 decision or more. I mean, I know you have stories of folks you've been able to help save millions of dollars in taxes through engaging in tax planning. So again, we invite you to visit simplypaylesstax.com and have your eyes open to understand what is the potential tax mistake that you could be facing. And I think too, the good news is folks don't have to settle for the government's tax plan for them. There's a lot of relief that comes when you're able to show folks, guess what? Now's the time. Now's the time we can make adjustments. And the sooner we start, the easier it's going to be. So Angela, I know that's something you're so passionate about, helping folks understand.
2: Yeah, absolutely. Because it is that one thing that can crack the egg of confusion. When you see that dollar amount, you are ready to take action. And Scott and I have found that that's the most effective way to be able to help you expose your own problem and then know that we and our team are here to help. So give us a call. You've got people waiting for you to set up a time so that you can speak with one of the Retire Simply planners. We can't wait to help you.
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6: 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I'm Tayshia Stevens from the 24-Hour Breaking News Center.
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5: On the ones.
6: In Dallas, I-30 westbound between 1st Avenue and 75 Central Expressway, we have some road construction. The road's reduced to one lane there. And your forecast from the WBAP on-time experts, 24-7 Weather Center. 20% chance of rain this afternoon after 4. Sunny and hot, a high near 100. Heat index could go as high as 103. Tonight, mostly clear, low around 79. And then tomorrow, another hot one. Sunny, the high near 100. Right now, it is 90 in DFW. Your news, a service of Classic Chevrolet. The U.S. and Iran may be nearing an agreement to reopen the Strait of Hormuz. Fox's Steve Harrigan reports.
7: President Trump says negotiations are going well to reopen the Strait of Hormuz. He's saying he's taking a personal role in the negotiations, and he expects news on that front anytime soon. Some military analysts have expressed caution about what Iran's real intentions might be. One potential sticking point in any deal would be the level of control Iran would have over ships that pass through the strait. Would they be able to tax them, issue fees of any kind? That's something the U.S. has already rejected, and the U.S. does have leverage in the negotiations, not only due to military force, but due to the naval blockade already in place. Finally, U.S. Treasury Department saying a new round of economic sanctions is now targeting Iran's banking system.
6: Pentagon revokes former Air Force Secretary Frank Kendall's access to classified material, accusing him of leaking sensitive information about Air Force One to reporters. Colombia's new conservative president takes office as the nation's new head of state for the next 4 years. The 48-year-old lawyer, nicknamed the Tiger, is highly supportive of President Trump in the U.S. Referring to Colombia's decades-long fight against drug trafficking, the new president affirmed that he would prioritize the eradication of cocoa leaf crops, the main ingredient used in the production of cocaine. Your money news. New Mexico court orders Instagram and Facebook, Meta, to pay $567 million to address harm to young people. Keep connected to DFW for the latest on the situation in the Middle East on your home for WBAP's Morning News. 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
0: Welcome back. 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They are the co-founders of Retire Simply, based right here in Dallas-Fort Worth, serving the entire Metroplex area. And I'm your host, Kristen Oakley. If you are just joining us today, we are having a very important conversation all about the retirement tax mistake that most people wait on, and it gets more and more expensive the more you wait. So we don't want you to put this off. That's why we raise awareness to this future tax problem. And that's why we really want to make sure you take advantage of our free resource. You can visit this website, simplypaylesstax.com. Again, that's simplypaylesstax.com. And the great thing is, in addition to several free resources and guides that you can download, we have our tax bill calculator, and really, that can show you what this potential tax mistake might mean for you in the absence of engaging in strategic tax planning. Again, this is so crucial for folks to understand, because everyone out there who's listening has probably done a really good job of working and saving and working and saving. But yet so many folks have no idea how continuing to defer their tax bill could really hurt them in retirement. And this is where you and the team come in to help folks understand there can be a better way to handle this.
2: Absolutely, Kristen. And I love so much how before you just said, you know, we're put in this state of mind where we just work and save and work and save, and we don't think about anything else really. And those are in our 401ks and our IRAs and things like that. And then, you know, come 73, we have this really big tax problem. Well, what Scott and I and you and the people that we talk to have discovered is, hey, if you actually tell people, hey, you don't just have a problem, this is the dollar amount you might end up paying, that's more than you have to, that gets people's attention really fast.
0: Oh, yeah.
2: And so that's why we, you know, you have to tell them the numbers. Mm-hmm. Then it makes sense. And like, you know, I say all the time, we're not here to plan your retirement for you. We're here to plan it with you. And the reason I say that is because we want you to understand the problem that is ahead of you and how we'll help you solve it. That's what really makes you feel good and relax into your retirement. So that's why we offer this tax calculator. We want to get your attention. We want to crack that egg of confusion and conditioning that you're just supposed to leave your money there. We want you to see the dollar amount that it could be costing you. And when you go and fill out that calculator, it's going to give you that number. And then what we've experienced is, once you see that number, you can't unsee it. And if someone can help you lower the number that you have to give the IRS and help you figure out a problem before it becomes a much bigger problem, people are very receptive to that. They are thankful for it, and they're ready to fix their own retirement. And really, Kristen, that's what it's all about, is fixing your retirement, getting it on track to be as efficient and as flexible and nimble for you throughout the rest of your life. Because in retirement, you're going to need to be flexible and nimble. And that's how we get it done together, is just addressing it.
0: You know, it's interesting because I know that Uncle Sam is hoping most people will just continue to defer and kick the can down the road, right? They don't want folks to know that there can be a different way, because at the end of the day, that's typically how they end up with more tax revenue, right? Is by folks continuing to defer and kick it down the road. And so I'm curious, what are some other signs that folks may have a future tax problem? We've mentioned large IRA balances, large 401k balances, but what else are some signs that, okay, you could be headed to a larger tax problem than you realize?
2: Yeah, well, if you've got money saved up and you don't have any plans on how you're going to take the money out. So think you've got this big pile of money you've saved for retirement, but you don't have a plan on how to take it out. For example, out of your IRA or your 401k. And then we have things called Roth conversions, where we can help take some of this money and put it in a different bucket so it will grow much better for you, oftentimes tax-free.
1: Yeah, I think, you know, a lot of times over the years, last 20 years, when we talk about taxes, because we've always been very passionate about them, I think sometimes people take it as, hey, I get a match in my 401k, or I get to do this in my IRA. It's a good account. And that's true. There's nothing wrong with your 401k, and there's nothing wrong with your IRA or your 403b or any of these retirement accounts you haven't paid taxes yet. There's nothing wrong with them. If you're getting a match, you should be saving in them. Mm-hmm. The question is, how much should you be saving? And then once it's saved in there, this is the part everybody has missed over 20 years.
0: Okay.
1: Just because you've saved money in the IRA or the 401k, that's great. The question you need to ask yourself is, what is my exit strategy? Mm-hmm. Mm-hmm. Knowing that this dollar is going to cause me tax heartburn.
0: Yep.
1: What is my exit strategy? And no one ever talks about how to get the money out of there. They just talk about get it in there. And so you hear that for 30 years, and then you end up at the end of 30 year career sitting there with $2-3 million in a 401k. And you're saying to yourself, I got this thing made. Yeah, I know I got to pay the tax, because most of the people we know now, we connect with now, they know they have to pay taxes. This isn't news to them.
0: Mm-hmm. Right.
1: But what none of them really know is the absolute impact and amount of money that this thing is going to come after you for. And it's not a, oh, it might happen. It's a, that's the law. Mm-hmm. And there's absolutely no reason for them to change the law, no matter who's in office, because you got a tax deduction when you put it in. So they gave you a gift. You got to write off a year in that income. So then they say, okay, well, now we'll just tax it on the back end. And you better believe they figured out how to get more out of you than what you put in. And so here's the deal. When you get on an airplane, they tell you how to exit the plane,
0: right?
1: In case of an emergency, right?
0: Yep.
1: If you're sitting in the exit row, they actually walk over to you and they say, are you okay to open this door? And you have to say a verbal yes. Mm-hmm. Now, they're not saying the plane's going to crash. They're not saying, why do they tell you where the exit is? Because they want you to have a strategy
0: to be prepared
1: on how to get out. That's right. And be prepared. And that's all tax planning is inside of our Simply acronym. It is you having an exit strategy each and every year for your tax dollars off of a plane that is going to hit some sort of tax something. And we want to exit the plane with the parachute before it happens. Mm-hmm. That's it. It's one of those things that every year you have to be working with a planner and using a retirement planner that can plan strategically for your taxes each and every year, because laws change. You might be married today and single tomorrow. A lot of things happen around you each year from a tax perspective. So it's not good enough just to go to your CPA once a year and say, do my taxes. That's not a plan. You need to have a plan if you're going to actually save hundreds of thousands, sometimes millions of dollars over your retirement.
2: Yeah. And you know, Kristen, like you said, using the tax calculator really allows people to get an idea of what those RMDs will be. And you know, they've been working and saving for so long where there's a 401k and their place of work has put together their health care plan and everything. They automatically think that someone's going to be looking out for them later down the road in retirement. And so I think they think that plans are already in place, but they don't realize that it's the IRS's plans in place. Mm-hmm. It's not someone that's watching out for them.
0: Right.
2: And that's really what we want, is you need someone watching out for you, looking at your situation, because it's different than your neighbors. It's definitely different than your parents. And it's different than a lot of even your coworkers. We all have unique, different lives. And so the way that you've stored your money is going to be unique to you. And we need to structure it for what you want your retirement to look like. So remember, at Retire Simply, your money is crafted for you. And that's one thing that's very different in a lot of different firms that we see.
0: Yes. Well, and just the awareness that there is the ability to create greater tax efficiency throughout your full financial plan, because you mentioned this earlier in the show. Things get a lot more connected and therefore a lot more complicated once you stop working and you're in retirement. And I think, again, going back to your Thrive event, this is one of the most powerful things about that event, is folks getting to see the convergence of all these different aspects of their financial life coming together, how all these things get connected, to understand, okay, there's a lot more to this. It's not just, great, I've saved up $1 million in my IRA, I'm good to go, or 401k, because guess what? Not all that money is yours. If it's sitting in a tax-deferred account, you have that silent partner, Uncle Sam, who's going to become not so silent, and it's going to complicate everything else, from your taxes on Social Security to your Medicare premiums to your withdrawal strategy for income. And so again, understanding how all these pieces fit together is so crucial.
1: Yeah, it is. And you know, we're talking just today about, you know, tax planning, the letter L, but you're right, at the Thrive event, you know, it's 5 hours on a Saturday, and we're going to give you all the pieces and parts you need to be able to start to understand and plan a successful retirement. Obviously, there's hundreds of people in the room. We can't give you your specific plan in 5 hours, but we are going to educate you and provide enough value so that you can go back and decide, do I want to go at this myself? Do I want to take this stuff back to my current planner that I think does great? Or do I want to, you know, maybe touch out to the people at Retire Simply? And all those are okay. We just want to connect with you, provide as much value, and spend some time with you. 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You can't be passive about it. 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
0: Yes.
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0: Welcome back, Dallas-Fort Worth. You're listening to Retire Simply Radio with Scott and Angela Winstead. I'm your host, Kristen Oakley, and we have been covering a lot of ground today. We've been focusing a lot on the letter L of the Retire Simply Plan process, which stands for less to the IRS. We want you to be able to keep more of your hard-earned money and not fall prey to the very expensive tax mistake that so many retirees make. So what we want to talk about now is what smart retirees do differently. And I think, you know, I love this image, Scott, you were saying in the last segment that retirement is a contact sport. Right.
1: Yeah,
0: and I just have
1: right.
0: this image of, you know, with football, someone running down the field and you've got all these opponents running at you. That's literally what it can feel
1: you
0: like,
1: do.
0: You know?
1: Yeah.
0: Yeah. Talk about that a little bit more.
1: Yeah. You have so many opponents. I mean, my gosh, like if you're, yeah, let's use football. Why not? You know, you're taking a kickoff back. You know, that's always the scariest part. I think of football is, you know, they kick it off to you and one dude's going against, you know, 11 that are running
0: else.
1: Down at you as fast as they can. And they're these incredible specimens of humans that run faster and harder and bigger than everybody else, right? I mean, that's pretty terrifying. And so, yeah, let's use that analogy. So you catch the ball, you got to run it back to the end zone for retirement to look the way you want. And the first guy that's coming up to you is the IRS, and he's going to be the fastest guy, and he's just going to chase you every yard down the field you run. And then you got, you know, Social Security coming in, and they're saying they're going to have less for you. So he's trying to tackle you. You got Medicare coming in to take a bite out of you. You got the stock market tackler. He's coming down barreling at you every year. Sometimes he brings you water. Other times he clobbers you. You know, you've got inflation that's coming at you. I mean, I could go on and on, right? I mean,
0: yeah.
1: You've got all these people, all these things trying to tackle you in retirement. And, you know, it's one of those things that it's not good enough to juke or maneuver past one or two. You got to get past all of them to get to the end zone. And so most people, what they think they have a retirement plan, they think they're going to out-juke everybody based on what, you know, some of the big box firms or these other boutique firms, you know, are providing them. And I'm not saying I'm not saying there aren't other good retirement planners out there. That's not what I'm saying. What I am saying is that we're the best retirement planners out there. And so for us, you know, we juke every single one of those tacklers every single year. Sometimes we have to coach you up. What does that mean? It means like the coach has to tell you some hard things. Hey, you're not quite fast enough right now. That may equate to you need to save a little bit more. Hey, you know what? You're not quite as agile as you need to be to miss that tackler. Hey, you know what? We need to change your budget a little bit for the next 2 years. You know, we're here to tell you the hard thing, because what Andrew and I believe in our personal life and our professional life, that there's very few people that will tell you the hard thing because they want your greatest good. And we want your greatest good. We want you to succeed. We want you to have whatever retirement should look like to you. And that's what we're here to do. So when we approach retirement planning, that's how we approach retirement planning.
0: Yeah. And there's so much that can just get so complicated so quickly. And this is why the sooner someone starts, the easier it can be, especially when it comes to this tax issue. You want to get tax planning before the problem appears, right? Because if you wait, that can really limit your options. But acting early creates that flexibility. And I know that once folks see the numbers for themselves, again, if you've not yet visited simplypaylesstax.com, we encourage you to do that so that you can run these numbers and see what your potential tax bill might be for retirement. But to your point, Angela, folks are shocked. They are horrified when they look at this looming tax bill. But the encouraging thing is they don't have to settle for that. This is what your team does, is strategically help people take action and take the steps needed to go ahead and lower it even now.
2: Yeah, I talk about it like, hey, you're in a tax hole, whether you know it or not. We are so willing to just give you a hand up and pull you out of that. And it becomes so much less stressful.
0: Yes.
2: They stop worrying about those future tax bills because they're hearing about them. That's why we're talking about them. And they start to gain some confidence in their decisions. And that's when the planning that we do together really creates that peace of mind where they feel like, hey, I've got this. I know what's I understand what's going on. I know I've got people to help me. I've got people in my corner. And I'm approaching this the smartest way possible. The sooner you begin, typically, the more money of your own money you get to keep.
0: Yeah. And this is why this confidence, you know, I think this is a conversation that affects every single person who wants to retire, regardless of how much they've saved, right? This affects the person mm-hmm. who has $100,000 to their name, but all these things definitely affect people who have millions of dollars to their name. I mean, all this convergence, this contact sport, Medicare, Social Security, all these different things compound, and you have to have a plan in place. And that's why some of the most confident people, it's not necessarily, a measure of how much wealth you have saved up. It's the one who knows where their money's going to come from in retirement, has that plan in place. They know how much they can spend each year without running out, and what that tax mm-hmm. bill is going to be and what steps they can take to start mitigating it. I mean, that's really what creates confidence.
1: Yeah. It's the same way you would pick a surgeon, right? I mean, if I have a choice between two surgeons and one's extremely book smart and the other one understood it enough to get the degree, but has done, 1,000 more surgeries than the one that's really book smart, which one do I want to operate on? I want the person that's done 1,000 surgeries.
0: Yep.
1: I don't want the one that's only ever read it in a book or read it online. And that's a lot of times what people have. It's like they use ChatGPT or they use Google mm-hmm. and they're like, oh, let me do my Roth conversion. And then it's like you screw it up because you've done it once. Why would you do it right? It can be complicated.
0: Right.
1: To understand not how to move the money, because I think that's pretty easy. It can be complicated to understand when I move a dollar from this IRA to this Roth IRA, what's the tax impact? What's the significance across my entire retirement for that dollar moving? And unless you understand that, our advice is don't move it, because you could really end up hurting yourself in other areas of your benefits and of your retirement benefits by moving too much or something like that. So that's how you look at it. You want people that have, Andrew and I had a coach one time, a business coach that told us, he would tell us, you got to run the miles, mm-hmm. right? You got to do the reps, right? You got to just run the miles, and that's how you do it. And we've run the miles at Retire Simply. We've mm-hmm. run them over 20 years. So we know how to do this, and we know how to optimize it for your specific retirement.
0: For someone who might be like, oh, that sounds kind of cool, I'm just not really sure if it's for me, what would you say to someone who might be on the fence about coming to that Saturday event?
2: Oh my gosh, come check it out. Be brave. We have a lot of fun there. You're going to get there and you're going to be shocked, because it's a great time. And everybody is there to welcome you. There's good food.
0: Oh,
2: and
0: yes.
2: Kristen, you know, one of the things that you said afterwards is you said, hey, you guys, this was so cool. It kind of felt like a party.
0: Yes. Mm-hmm. Like a really like a reception, almost like a celebration of, okay, this is what your future can look like. And this is how good it can be for you. Right.
2: Yes. And we want, at Thrive, what we do is we go over the entire Simply acronym. Our entire team is there. So you get to meet the whole team. You get to learn about all of the fundamental things that you have to do in retirement, or things that you absolutely should be aware of. And then, you get to hear some good music. Scott and I are there. We have a really good time. We've got question and answer session. So it's really a place where people go to get exposed to retirement. And it doesn't matter where you are in the retirement game. Like Scott said, it doesn't matter if you have $100,000 or $100 million. There will be things you can learn there. It doesn't matter if you're 50 or you're 70. There will be things you can learn there that will help you make your retirement more understandable, so that it's more relaxing mm-hmm. and so that you can go and do the things that you want to do. That's why we have Thrive. We want you to take action. We want it to be a win for everybody and a win for the community. So as you shared before, Kristen, there is a charge to come to the Thrive event. We want you there, and we want you to be committed. And then we always commit 100% of the proceeds to a charity, and Retire Simply also matches your donation. So again, we're always looking for a win-win-win. Come out on Saturday and have a great time with us. You can go online to see when the next Thrive is. We would love to see you there.
0: Well, and I'm just so excited for more folks to get to experience this incredible event. So again, grab your tickets at retiresimplythrive.com. Scott, I would love for you to bring us home on today's episode. We've covered a lot of ground. What parting words do you want to share with those who've been listening today?
1: Yeah, I think, one of the main things is just getting your taxes done every year is not good enough. It's just simply not good enough. And if that's the extent at which you look at your taxes each and every year, either, at working right now or in retirement, it's not enough. So if you're working right now, there's probably less tax things we can do for you right now because you have income coming in and that sort of thing. However, there's better ways you might be able to save or redirect things. So I guess the parting word would be just take a little bit of action. It's purposeful action. Come sit with our guys and gals and let them just talk to you about your tax situation and what they see going on. And you don't have to work with us. You don't have to, you know, do what we say. We're just going to give you the information, provide some value. And then we're going to show you, hey, that's one letter in Simply. There's still five others we have to account for. And then we're going to show you how we're going to do some of that thing so you can start to feel great about a superior retirement plan versus one that's kind of cookie cutter and off the shelf. So give us a call. And if you're just shy and you don't want to do that, go to RetireSimplyThrive.com and just come visit us at our next Thrive event. We'd love to connect with you there.
0: Wonderful. 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Until then, bye-bye.
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8: 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The views, statements, and opinions expressed herein are those of the individual speakers and not necessarily those of Foundations and its affiliates. The information contained herein does not constitute an offer to sell any securities or represent an express or implied opinion or endorsement of any specific investment opportunity, offering, or issuer. Any discussion of performance or returns is not indicative of future results. Any discussions of specific strategies are for informational purposes only and have been provided to help determine whether they may be appropriate for your specific situation. If applicable, the primary goal is converting retirement assets into a Roth IRA is to reduce the future tax liability on the distributions you take in retirement or on the distributions of your beneficiaries. Each individual investor's situation is different, and any ideas provided may not be appropriate for your particular circumstances. Comments regarding a particular client's experience may or may not be the same as another client's experience and is not an indication that any client or prospective client will experience the same or a higher level of future success or performance. Foundations only transacts business in those jurisdictions where it's properly registered or is excluded or exempted from registration requirements. Registration as an investment advisor is not an endorsement of the firm by securities regulators and does not mean the advisor has achieved a specific level of skill or ability. Nothing herein constitutes a recommendation that any security, portfolio, or securities or investment strategy is suitable for any specific person. No legal or tax advice is provided. 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
5: On the ones.
11: In Dallas, road construction has the roadway reduced to one lane. That's I-30 westbound between 1st Avenue and 75 Central Expressway. And in Weatherford, road construction has the roadway reduced to one lane as well. That's 20 eastbound between Texas 171 and Santa Fe Drive.
12: From the WBAP On-Time Experts 24-7 Weather Center, chance for some of those isolated showers and thunderstorms today. Sunny and hot up to around 100. Heat index around 104. Tonight, stray shower, thunderstorm early. Mostly clear, low 80. Sunshine for Sunday up to around 100. And it looks like we'll see the century mark again Monday. For WBAP News, I'm Jeff Eno at the Weather Channel.
11: Thank you, Jeff. Right now it is 70. I wish it was 74. It's 94 degrees in Dallas, 93 degrees in Fort Worth. The news is brought to you by Classic Chevrolet. President Trump is personally involved in ongoing talks with Iran to reopen the Strait of Hormuz as Tehran lays out new demands for an agreement. Fox's Steve Harrigan reports from Tel Aviv.
7: President Trump has been citing progress in those negotiations to reopen the Strait of Hormuz, also stressing his own personal involvement in those talks. From Iran, more mixed messages on their progress. Some hardliners making extreme demands they say must be met before any deal is made. Some commentators say even if Iran does sign a deal, they may not uphold what they sign. A key sticking point will be control over the Strait of Hormuz. How much leverage could Iran have, both in controlling the type of ships that pass through and possibly leveling fees or transit payments on those ships? That's something the U.S. has rejected.
11: The U.S. maintaining a naval blockade of Iranian ports, giving Washington additional leverage in the talks. In your money news, Siemens is set to build a new $19 million manufacturing facility in Tarrant County, creating about 160 new jobs. 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I'm Lori Waffen-Schmidt.
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1: 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There's a wealth of information there. There's a lot of questions and answers. Obviously, links to the people you hear me talk about. But there's also copies of our newsletter, copies of our TV show, where and when the shows are going to air, and the Ask Jim button where you can send in email questions. That's all available at thipro.com. We're going to get ready to start taking some calls here. Before we go to Frank, let's talk with Adam up in Prosper. Adam, how can I help you?
27: Hey, Jim. I'm doing all right. I've got a system I'm trying to, or looking at replacing. I believe it's a 4-ton. We have 3 on the house. 2 of them replaced a year ago, but the main system runs the kitchen, living room, and master. And at night, we want to get the master down a lot colder than the rest of the house. So I'm trying to figure out what my options are, like doing a dual system, like a dual duct system, or is it better just to put a single standalone in the master, or what are the kind of scenarios, what's the best case scenario to do to try to control just the master room?
1: Well, you can do a split system, a zoned system, where the bedroom would be a zone, and so it would have a thermostat in there, but it'll depend on how big the bedroom is, if you can get away with that, because typically when you're doing a zone, you want to keep your zones roughly the same square footage. So okay. It'll depend on how much area that you're trying to do with that one air conditioning system. Your other option is to do like you were just talking about with a separate system in there. And if you're going to do that, I would probably look at a mini split for the bedroom. And what I would take a look at doing is have your regular air conditioning system there, but you can put the mini split in that one bedroom. So that night, you just turn the mini split on to bring the temperature down to where you want it. But during the day, it maintains the temperature with the regular HVAC to keep everything balanced in the house.
27: Do you have any idea what the cost is on doing like a mini split?
1: How big a bedroom are we talking?
27: Probably 20 by 12.
0: Okay. So, truthfully, I was just pricing out a Daikin mini split earlier this week. Mm-hmm. And for one that would handle that room, the equipment, I want to say, was like $1,200. Plus, you'd have to have it installed.
27: Okay, that's not too bad. I know we were...
0: No.
27: I had a 4.5-ton replaced before, and I put an 18 sear, and it was like 19 grand. And we're going to have to do this one eventually. It's getting old, but just trying to see what's the most effective way to do it.
0: Well, here's the thing I love on the mini splits. They, you know, if you get a decent one, they are whisper quiet. They're extremely energy efficient, and I mean they're easy to control and handle. And like I said, what you're doing is just supplementing your regular air conditioning system. I think that would be the best way to go.
27: Great. Any recommended? I've tried reaching out to several HVAC high-rated people, and over the last month, I can't even get someone to even call me back. Give me a pricing.
0: Yeah, well, what's happening right now, in fact, I had an email on this, actually from Prosper. It wasn't you, was it, Adam?
27: Yeah, it was last week.
0: Okay. Yep. So what's going on, and I used this on the podcast earlier this week when I did the podcast Thursday.
27: Okay.
0: What's going on in the HVAC business right now is they are so swamped because of these triple digits. They're having to handle system outages first. And so in your case, your system is still working, you're cooling. They got another homeowner who's calling and saying, I don't have air conditioning, I got to get my system up. They're getting priority over just giving pricing on getting a new system. And the truth of the matter is, money-wise, for the HVAC contractor, he's better off to give you a price and put a new system in than he is doing repairs. But it's kind of an unwritten rule in the industry. You got to take care of the outages first because those people are suffering. And so that's really where what's killing getting new prices. There is – you're up in Prosper, so give On-Time Experts a call.
27: Okay.
0: They're a larger air conditioning contractor, and they've got enough people to handle doing both type things, so they would definitely be able to help you out.
27: Sounds good. Thanks so much, Jim.
0: You bet. My pleasure. Take care.
27: Thanks. You too. Bye-bye.
0: Bye. And again, our number, 1-800-288-9227. I'm going to bring Frank Shelton from Shelton Construction on, and you know, Frank's doing the remodel at my house, and it is time for the weekly update. And Frank, how are you today?
2: Man, I'm doing great, Jim. Thanks for having me on.
0: Oh, my pleasure. So I got into town yesterday, and just for everybody who isn't aware, I leave town virtually every week. I live in Dallas. I go down to Houston. I typically work down there 3-4 days a week. Right now, I'm pretty much staying down there Monday through Friday because I'm getting ready for the Pasadena Livestock Show and Rodeo, which takes place in September. I'm president of that, and so Frank is taking care of doing my house while I'm gone. And I do try to take Mary with me most of the time, but she was here this week. But well, up until Wednesday. Yeah, she came down Wednesday. But, Frank, I got to tell you, I really like the looks of that garage taking that, I don't even know what you call it, that little half skirt thing that went around the garage with the shingles on it. What was that called?
2: Well, you basically just had an eave, you know, separating the first floor and the second floor, and it was more... It didn't really have a purpose. It was more just a cosmetic that was pretty popular styling, you know, back when your house was built. And so it just kind of takes the clutter off of the elevation and, you know, modernizes the look of the house. And so it's definitely, you know, a huge improvement.
0: Oh, it is. I mean, that really looks nice. And then when I came in last night, and I drive up the road, and I see the metal roof on the front and back porches that were added. It looks great.
2: Yeah, you know, Arrington did such a great job with that, and they've just been such a great, you know, partner to work with through this, and have brought some ideas, you know, to help modify some roof things that you've got going on, and so really, they've done a great job.
0: So, after they pulled the siding off, and I guess we need an update on that again, because even after we did the show last week, we kind of pulled off a little bit more siding on the house, the brick. By the way, I need everybody to go ahead and take care of my sponsors, because I got to start making some money. I got a major remodel to pay for. But separate issue here now. In looking at that, the header on that garage door, you and I had already talked about it, that it was sagging and going to have some work done on it. It doesn't even look like they put a

0: that we found it, because it could have been, you know, more costly later, you know, and caused some things to possibly break. So
1: yeah. I mean, and I will say that this house was built in 73, so it's, you know, we're looking at a 53-year-old house. When I bought it 23 years ago, it had not been touched since the day it was built. I mean, it still had the original orange shag carpet in it. And all I did was clean it up, put some lipstick on the pig, and lived in it.
0: Mm.
1: I bought it for the lot. I mean, I love the property, the house. I'm good with the layout of the house, especially since you opened up the walls, filled in that sunken living room, and enlarged the kitchen. The layout's going to be great when it's done, and now we'll be structurally sound again.
0: Absolutely. You know, I thought about you and I both, you know, being in the industry, you know, I think we fall prey to what everybody else does, that they, whenever it comes to a mechanic not working on his car and a contractor not working on his house. I mean, the last thing you want to do after you've been thinking about somebody else's house all day is work on your own. And so I think, you know, you've fallen prey to this too, you know, is just,
1: yep.
0: Now that we're in it, you're seeing, man, there is a lot of things that really needs to just get done, and you've got the opportunity to do that. And so for people listening to us, that's what we're running across, is just, you know, as we open things up, there's either things that just needs to be done or an opportunity to make something better. And you're in a position that you're able to do that.
1: Yeah. So Monday, Mary and I are going down to meet with the cabinet designer.
0: Yes.
1: And I guess I'm being told I'm going, so I'm going to go down. I'm going to be the chauffeur and let Mary pick out exactly what she's wanting in these cabinets. What am I expect getting into when I get down there, Frank?
0: Well, so you don't have to worry about money too much, because we've already established the budget, and they're in good shape there. They're just wanting to modify plans to the way that y'all want. So especially with my cabinet designers and builders, they're going to do an initial layout. Basically, if we want to talk about them as far as boxes, where do the boxes go? And so they've done that already. Now it's the fine tuning of that. And so any good cabinet manufacturer is going to want to bring you in and sit you down and say, hey, what are you planning on using this drawer by, you know, the dishwasher for? Where do you want to put your knives? Where do you want to put your cooking utensils, those kind of things? And so that's the kind of things that you're going to be, you know, walking into. But those are very, very good things, because you want your kitchen to lay out how you like to use it. And that way, you know, your space is working with you instead of against you. And so that's all the way back to what, you know, we've been talking about over the last several weeks, is just doing a good job, good thorough job of planning everything out.
1: Yep.
0: And then that way your home, you know, lives with you.
1: Okay.
0: So, well, nothing, Frank, to be scared of.
1: I wasn't scared. I just need to know in my mind what I'm walking into, so that I can agree with Mary. Happy wife, happy life.
0: Yeah, absolutely.
1: Well, with that being said, the house is looking great. It's coming right along. We are getting more electrical stuff taken care of, that since we opened up more things, I'm getting rid of more of the aluminum wiring. And other than that, I mean, you're making good progress.
0: Yeah, I hope that we can, you know, close out all the electrical stuff this week. I think the plumbing's close and the modifications that were made there. So hopefully we can actually get towards the inspection process towards the end of this week. So that's what the goal is.
1: Well, Frank, if somebody's going to build a house or wants to do a remodel on their house, how they get in touch with Shelton Construction?
0: So 817-423-7302, that's 817-423-7302, or sheltondfw.com.

0: All right, Frank, I appreciate it, and I will talk to you probably Monday.
1: Sounds great. Looking forward to it, Jim. Thank you.
0: All right. Take care, Frank. And again, our number, 1-800-288-9227. We're going to take a real quick break when we come back. 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

0: Randy Rogers Band, and they will be at the Pasadena Livestock Show and Rodeo's barbecue cook-off. That'll be in mid-September. Would love to have some people come down. In fact, if you want to see the complete lineup of entertainment for the Pasadena Livestock Show and Rodeo, go to PasadenaRodeo.com. That's PasadenaRodeo.com. You'll be able to see all the dates, all the information on the, you know, the different bands that are going to be playing. And I'm going to tell you, you're going to want to get your tickets early, because last year we actually sold out on some of the nights, and we are headed that way again this year. So, you know, again, let's get those tickets early. And let's see, again, our number 1-800-288-9227. That's 1-800-288-9227. Any home improvement question you have, pick up the phone, give me a call, and I'll see what I can do to help you out here on Texas Home Improvement. We will be back right after new traffic and weather here on WPAP. Oh, you know, Ready Seal is a great product. If you have wood that you're wanting to protect and you still want to have the natural wood look to it, Ready Seal is a stain and sealer in one. You just roll it on, brush it on, spray it on. It doesn't matter how you get it on. It soaks deep down into the wood fibers, keeping the water from soaking into the wood and protecting it. And so, like on my house here, we're putting some cedar posts in and some things like that. 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I'll have Ready Seal put on them. And they got like 12 or 14 different shades of stain that you can use and different styles. I personally love the natural looks, but you know, you may want something darker, and Ready Seal can handle that. You can find the product at the box stores like Lowe's and Home Depot, lumber yards, virtually any place that sells wood is going to carry Ready Seal.
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3: Tracking outbreaks of foodborne illnesses. I'm Lori Waffenschmidt from the 24-Hour Breaking News Center.
1: ClassicChevrolet.com, WBAP's first traffic and weather.
2: On the ones.
3: In Weatherford, road construction has the roadway reduced to one lane on 20 eastbound between Texas 171 and Santa Fe Drive. And in Mesquite, the connector is partially blocked on 635, that southbound off-ramp to westbound Highway 80, and the roadwork blocks the right lane until further notice.
4: From the WBAP On-Time Experts 24-7 Weather Center, chance for some of those isolated showers and thunderstorms today. Sunny and hot, up to around 100. Heat index around 104. Tonight, stray shower, thunderstorm early, mostly clear, low 80. Sunshine for Sunday, up to around 100. And it looks like we'll see the century mark again Monday. For WBAP News, I'm Jeff Eno at the Weather Channel.
3: Right now, 95 degrees in both Dallas and Fort Worth. The FDA is investigating 10 outbreaks of foodborne illnesses in the U.S.
5: Fresh produce is at the center of multiple public health investigations. Former CDC Director Tom Frieden, who now leads the global health nonprofit Resolve to Save Lives, says a complex international food supply chain requires robust inspections at the source.
6: We need to get food from all over the world, and that means we need to track how safe the growing practices are.
5: According to the Congressional Research Service, the FDA physically examines only about 2% of all imported food because of the sheer volume.
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0: 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And let's jump into one of the email questions. So, you know, this kind of comes up often. Bennett is asking about air purifiers. She says, "Hi, I need an air purifier. Looking at Air Doctor and Jasper. Leaning towards Jasper, even though more expensive. Any opinion or different suggestions? Also need dehumidifier. Humidity stays around 63% to 70%. Any recommendations for one of these? HVAC guy suggested 35 to 50 pint. Thank you. Love your radio show." Well, look, you know, your air conditioning system is a big dehumidifier. And if your humidity levels are staying up, it's typically because there's either a issue with the air conditioning system or it's not being run enough to take the humidity levels down. And when I say that, I'm suggesting that, you know, if you're keeping it up at 78, 79, 80 degrees, it's typically not cycling enough to get the humidity out of the air. The normal humidity levels you're looking for is going to be anywhere from 45 to 65. So when you're getting down at 63, yes, you're on the high end of it, but you are getting into the right range. As far as what would I look at? Well, the first thing I'd be looking at is my HVAC system running the way it should? A lot of times the humidity levels go up when we have too large of air conditioner in our home. And people think that, well, I want to make sure my house cools well, so I'm going to put a bigger system in. But what happens is it cycles on and off so fast, it's not taking the humidity out. And then you don't feel comfortable. And that's really the big issue. Now, you're also looking for an air purifier system. And air purification systems can be added to your HVAC system. So you don't have to have these portables sitting in a room. I mean, the first thing I would tell you is, If you're using the 1-inch filters, you're going to want to switch to a media filter. It would be put in at the HVAC system. They're typically going to be either 4, 5, 6 inches thick, something along that line. And for every inch of thickness, it's a month worth of filter. And so you can put in one that takes out all the particles in the air. And, you know, your air conditioning system cycles all the air that's in the house. So it is a good way to do it. If you have somebody who is sick in the home, or, you know, you need to be addressing the air quality, well, then you take a look at the UV lights to go with the system. And that kills all the bacterias that are going through the HVAC system. And that usually works better than the standalone systems, that combination of filtration and UV lights. As far as the standalone system, there's a lot of different brands. Now, one of the big brands that I typically recommend is Honeywell. And the reason I do is they do a lot of stuff with HVAC systems. So not only do they have the filtration system and that can go with your HVAC in the attic, but they also have the standalones that they can put into rooms for you. So that would be my recommendation on it. Got a question? 1-800-288-9227. That's 1-800-288-9227. We're going to head over to Flower Mound. Frank, this is Jim. How can I help you?
11: So, yeah, I have a couple of questions. First, I'm going to put a plug in for lintel lift. We did that last year, and I talked to you about that, but doing a super job on our garage door. But my main question today is about foundation watering system. So I watched your YouTube video many times and went ahead and put a system in. Because of the driveways and pool decks, we had to run a double timer, one in the backyard and one in the front yard. But the one in the backyard, when that timer shuts off, we get a really obnoxious, water hammer or, pipe noise.
0: Yep.
11: And I don't know if there's a way to dampen that or if I just got to back the pressure off. I mean, I want to have enough pressure to soak the foundation, but I don't want to have the pipes, hammering so hard.
0: Right. Well, you've got a pressure regulator on there already, correct?
11: Yes. Yeah.
0: Okay, so turning down the pressure is not going to change that.
11: Okay.
0: Typically, when you get a water hammer that way, it's an indication that water has gotten into the risers in the water pipes in the home. There's typically a riser, and it's for just that. That little riser has air in it, so when a faucet is shut off or something, that air will compress rather than the water just slamming all the pipes. And the way to fix that is to shut the water off to the house, open all the faucets in the house, and let the pipes drain out completely. And you got to open the outside hose bibs, the inside stuff, flush the toilets, run the water out of everything. Then close all the valves again, turn the water back on, go to the furthest valve from where the water comes into the house, open it, and that lets the water, all the air back out of the pipes, but it leaves air in the risers to eliminate that water hammer.
11: Oh, okay. Well, that seems pretty straightforward. I was thinking I'd have to put a little water hammer thing on the outside faucet, but that looked to be pretty daunting just to configure that so it wouldn't look like, it was a kind of a Rube Goldberg kind of a faucet out there. So, and I had another quick question.
0: Go ahead.
11: So our garage is getting super hot now. We had a tree in our neighbor's yard that was taken down. So we get really that full west sun on the garage. We've insulated the ceiling, but it's still really, it gets super hot in there. And I just wondered if you had any other thoughts on maybe how to balance that out a little bit.
0: Yes. you need a radiant barrier in there. Insulation in an unair-conditioned space really typically doesn't do you any good. In fact, it can make it hotter because the insulation will heat up during the day, and well into the night, it's still releasing that heat into mm-hmm. the space. Where if you put a radiant barrier, that's a heat block. And so it just blocks the heat from getting in. And typically, like on a garage or I put it in all my metal shops and stuff, it'll drop the temperature like 15 degrees.
11: So is that a spray-on process, or is that a foil?
0: It'd be the foil type. The one I use is called Energy Q.
11: Okay.
0: And you can call. The guy's name is Mark Delgado. I just talked to him again last week. Got five rolls of the stuff. And because I'm in Double Oak doing my house remodeling, and I will put the Energy Q around all the outside of my home before I close up the walls and stuff, and it'll keep the heat from getting into the insulation, so it allows it to work better. In an attic, you would lay it on the attic floor. On the walls, it can be sandwiched in between building materials because it's a multi-layer system with a thermal break in the middle, where most radiant barriers are a single ply and require dead air space, but this Energy Q doesn't. I've had it in my attic in my home for 23 years already. I love the product. I've always used it.
11: Mm-hmm. Okay, well, that's great. You've been very helpful. Thank you.
0: Hey, if you want to give them a call, Energy Q's number is 1-800-900-6220.
11: 6220, got it.
0: And tell Mark I said hi.
11: Okay, thank you very much.
0: You bet, Frank. Take care.
11: Okay, thanks. Bye.
0: Again, our number, 1-800-288-9227. That's 1-800-288-9227. 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

0: 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Jeff, this is Jim. How can I help you?
1: Come on, coach.
2: You got
0: it. Hello, Jeff.
2: I think that's it right now. I think that's it right now.
3: I'm going to go rush to go free.
2: Okay.
0: Well, I think Jeff is talking with his dog.
2: No. I had to let the class in the locked door. I'm sorry.
0: Oh, okay. Well, how can I help you today?
2: Yeah. Just go back on air conditioning. My system got a lot of dust in it. I have the 4x26x16 filter, but I don't have an intake filter where the induct goes in the ceiling. But anyway, I'm getting a lot of dust. Is there any way to seal that? You know, put a gasket around that filter to help with the overflow of dust coming in to the system?
0: Shouldn't be having an issue with that, because when the air conditioner kicks on, that filter should be pulling tight in the opening.
2: I would think, yeah.
0: But what it does indicate, typically when you're getting a lot of dust coming through your ductwork and stuff, it indicates there's a break somewhere. And so the system is sucking air in from the attic.
2: Right. I got you. Okay. Yeah, I've never been in a place that didn't have the intake behind the register, you know.
0: Right.
2: But it's a ceiling one, not the wall one, but the ceiling. I always thought that something should have been there, but...
0: When you got that 4-inch media filter up there, it's doing the same thing as that filter would.
2: Okay.
0: And so it's filtering it before it goes into the system. But the fact that you're getting a lot of dust indicates that there's a break in the system somewhere.
2: All right. I will have somebody check on that because I don't know how to do that.
0: Not a problem.
2: Get the pro going at it. Thank you. Appreciate your time. Thank you.
0: You bet. 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
0: 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Now, Glenn says, I need to have my fence replaced. Most of the contractors want to use Japanese cedar. Am I going to be disappointed if I use it? The second question I have is, if I go from a 6-foot wooden fence to an 8-foot fence, do I need my neighbor's permission, even if I'm paying for the whole replacement? I have renters on two sides of my house, which makes it more difficult to get permission. Thanks. All right. Well, look, the Japanese cedar is still a durable product. It's not quite as nice as the Western cedar. The biggest issue that you can run into is it can warp and twist, things like that, a little bit. But if you put enough rails across it, you're putting the fence on. In other words, on a 6-foot fence, I would make sure to have at least 3 rails. Some contractors sometimes try to do it with 2. You want to have at least 3. 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
11: On the ones.
12: In Fort Worth, an accident blocking the right lane of 35W southbound at Spur 280. That's causing stop-and-go traffic from Northeast 28th Street. And in Arlington, an accident blocking two right lanes on I-20 eastbound at Highway 287, causing stop-and-go traffic from 820.
13: From the WBAP On-Time Experts 24-7 Weather Center, pop-up showers and thunderstorms could produce some strong winds, maybe some heavy rain today. Sunny, up to around 100, heat index around 104. Tonight, pop-up shower or thunderstorm for the evening, mostly clear, low around 80. Sunny Sunday and 100, and we'll do that again on Monday. For WBAP News, I'm Jeff Eno at the Weather Channel.
12: It is 98 degrees in Dallas, 96 degrees in Fort Worth. 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The Senate confirms Todd Blanche as Attorney General overnight.
14: The Senate is leaving town for August recess with two major items off their checklist. One of the big ones, Acting Attorney General Todd Blanche, whose nomination once appeared to be doomed, is set to take the helm as the country's top law enforcement official. His narrow confirmation comes after Senator Bill Cassidy backed him, and it was a key vote after Republicans Susan Collins and Lisa Murkowski sided with Democrats to oppose him.
15: On this vote, the yeas are 50, the nays are 49. The nomination is confirmed.
14: Blanche is reacting, saying, I am deeply honored by the trust and confidence President Trump has placed in me to lead the Department of Justice as our great nation's 88th Attorney General.
12: Fox's Madeline Rivera reporting. President Trump plans to take his defense of a new White House ballroom to the Supreme Court.
16: A split panel of judges on the Court of Appeals for D.C. is ordering construction on a $400 million White House ballroom to stop, ruling Congress must first approve the project. It is the latest legal setback for the project, upholding a district court ruling also blocking further construction. President Trump says the ruling is a national security threat. He has expanded the size and scope of construction to include what he describes as a desperately needed military center, complete with bomb shelters, medical facilities, missile-resistant steel, and drone proofing. The president also says funding for the 90,000-square-foot ballroom is coming from private donors and not taxpayers. Pay your money. At the White House, Jared Halpern, Fox News.
12: In your money news, Walgreens continues store closures nationwide as part of its turnaround plan.
17: The closings will impact underperforming locations to help reduce costs. The company is expected to close fewer than 100 stores in 2026, down from roughly 700. It will continue to operate thousands of stores across the United States. Roxanne Evans, Fox News.
12: 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I'm Lori Waffen-Schmidt.
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0: 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And that's how you send in email questions. And yes, you can attach pictures as well. So again, that's thipro.com. 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So 1-800-288-9227. 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Again, any home improvement question you have, pick up the phone, give me a call, and I'll see what I can do to help you out here on Texas Home Improvement, your total home improvement source. And John sent in a question. about condensation. He says, I have water accumulating in two light fixtures. Without any rain, I seem to attract water in a light fixture in the bedroom, which is not close to any air duct, and one in the dining room, which is not close to an air duct. And I have one air duct in the living room that produces mold while the other one doesn't. And I get condensation behind the microwave, which is installed above the stove that drips down the backsplash. I need help to figure out where this water is coming from. And he did include some pictures with it. And what it looks like to me, because the light fixtures are on a regular receptacle up in the ceilings, it looks like he's got an insulation problem. And I say that because what appears to be happening is the light fixtures are in the air conditioning down below. The box for the electrical is in the attic. It's getting hot. The metal that is the light fixture itself is sweating because it's got hot on one side, cold on the other side. And for it to get that hot, it indicates to me that it's probably not insulated properly up in the attic. So that would be the first thing I would check, and especially since it's in multiple places. And again, with the description of what's going on with the air conditioning, where one vent is doing it in the room and the other vent is not, again indicates there's an insulation issue in that area. So let's get the insulation checked, as well as even with it sweating behind the microwave, because you know it's exposed to the temperature changes. And so you know, people don't realize how much condensation can be produced with that temperature change. But just to give you an idea, on your air conditioning system, a normal air conditioner will pull about 15 gallons of water a day out of the air. That can produce a lot of condensation. So let's get the insulation checked. Again, if you got a question, 1-800-288-9227. Brian, this is Jim. How can I help you?
4: Yes, sir. Hey, I got a question about an older house. It was built in the 60s, and we have a clean out on the outside of the kitchen sink area. When you put a plug in it, it doesn't drain. But when the plug is out of it, it drains fine. So I'm wondering if the vent stack is clogged up.
0: It is.
4: Is that a possibility?
0: No, I can guarantee you that's what it is. You should be able to just go up on the roof and run a snake down through the vent.
4: Okay. That'll work great. So that's the main reason. So like I say, you put the plug in on the outside to clean out, and
0: yep,
4: the kitchen sink will not drain at all until you pull that out.
0: Yeah, yeah, it's just not vented properly.
4: Okay. Well, that'll work. Thanks, sir.
0: Now, do you have a little vent pipe up above?
4: Yes, there is a vent pipe above that, and then there's one in the laundry room, which is connected to the kitchen.
0: Okay. So the first thing I would do, you could call a plumber and have them come out and snake it for you. If you want to try to do it yourself, I would try it with a garden hose first.
4: Okay.
0: Because
4: so you just
0: a lot of times,
4: hose down there?
0: Yep. Run the water, and a lot of times that'll flush it out. If it doesn't, you can get even a hand crank snake to clean it out. But
4: right.
0: if it's a hard plug, you may have to have a plumber come out with a regular snake to do it.
4: Okay. Okay. And what causes that? What causes a plug in the vent pipe?
0: It can be as simple as mud daubers or wasp got in there and built a nest.
4: Gotcha. Mud daubers will get you.
0: Yep. The other thing, surprisingly enough, the other thing that happens too often is a squirrel or something gets down in there and then he dies in the pipe. You don't smell it in the house because he's inside a sealed pipe, but that tends to plug it up.
4: Okay. Yes, we got a lot of those too.
0: Yep.
4: All right. Thanks, sir.
0: All right. You take care.
4: All right. Have a good day.
0: Again, 1-800-288-9227. That's 1-800-288-9227. And yes, the rodents can get into your pipes from up above that way and cause you all kinds of issues. But just the plain mud daubers and stuff can be a big problem. And that's the reason a lot of times the water hose will take care of it, because you get the mud house wet and it just starts to disintegrate. All right, let's see here. Bob, this is Jim. Welcome to Texas Home Improvement.
6: Yeah, Jim, I have a shower that's a step down, about two steps down and get into it below ground level in my bathroom. And what I want to do is have somebody come and level that to floor, to the bathroom floor level. Then they'll have to take the fur down out a little, you know, raise it up a little so it'll be normal height in that shower. You know, we sheetrock that fur down and then retile the whole thing. What would you think something like that would cost?
0: Well, it's going to probably be pretty expensive. You know, depending on what you're going to tile it with and stuff, we'll change the price, but you are probably looking at something in the neighborhood of $6,000 to $10,000.
6: Okay. Well, pardon me. Well, I sure appreciate that. I guess that'll handle it then.
0: Yeah, and I could be off on that, but I mean, you know, filling in the concrete's not that big a deal, but then you start messing with the framework and, you know, you got to extend the plumbing before you fill it in and all that stuff. All the different trades that have to do their little part, it just adds up.
6: Yeah, I can imagine. Well,
0: okay,
6: man, I sure appreciate it.
0: My pleasure. You take care, Bob.
6: Okay, bye-bye.
0: And again, if you have a question, 1-800-288-9227. That's 1-800-288-9227. 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

Welcome back to Texas Home Improvement, 1-800-288-9227. That was Mike Ryan. He will actually be the entertainment on Friday, September 11th, at the cook-off for the Pasadena Livestock Show and Rodeo. Again, if you want to see the rest of the entertainment lineup, go to PasadenaRodeo.com. That's PasadenaRodeo.com. And, yes, I do go down to Houston for the Pasadena.

0: Christina Rodeo. I'm president of that rodeo. I go back and forth every week. I grew up in Pasadena, and so I've been part of the rodeo for quite a few years already. Anyways, if you got a question, 1-800-288-9227. 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Any home improvement question you have, feel free to pick up the phone, give me a call, and I will see what I can do to help you out here on Texas Home Improvement. 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And get back down to where I was. Well, guess I'm for, there we go. Well, we talked with Adam earlier, and this was the email he sent in, so I don't think we'll go through that one and answer it a second time. Let's see here. This one comes from Richard right over here in Flower Mound. My house was built in 1997. I'm going to be replacing my old semi-clogged soffit fence when it gets cooler. I've used compressed air to clean the major dust and clogs for now. My AC guy said to have my vents facing away from the wall, but everything I'm reading says to have the vents facing the wall, which is the correct way. Thanks for your input. Well, airflow-wise, it doesn't matter. Looks-wise, it matters. Now, the reason probably the AC guy told you face it away from the wall, when they have vents on an AC duct that are close to a wall, you don't face it towards the wall because it could cause the wall to condensate by blowing too cold air on it. And so they'll typically blow it away. But if the vent is on the far side from the wall, then they'll blow it towards the wall. But outside, the big difference is if the vent is facing the wall, as you're walking up to the house, you won't even hardly notice those vents because they're going to be painted the same color as the soffit and it all blends together. But when it's reversed and the vents are facing out, as you're walking up towards the house, you'll see all these blacks from the opening of the vents, and that sticks out like a sore thumb then. And that's the reason they're typically facing towards the house. It's strictly a cosmetic thing, has nothing to do with functionality. And so, yes, face them towards the house and keep your house looking nice. 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And so it stops the heat transfer. 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In other words, it can't, like the ones that are on the plywood, for instance. 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Love it. It does a great job. And it, with all the remodeling we're doing, we are definitely adding radiant barrier into the walls as well. All right, we're going to have to take a break for news, traffic, and weather here on WBAP. We'll be right back with more Texas Home Improvement. 1-800-288-927. 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
2: On the ones.
3: In Dallas, an accident blocking two right lanes of 45 southbound at Highway 310. That's causing stop-and-go traffic from Simpson-Stewart Road. And in Arlington, an accident blocking two right lanes on I-20 eastbound at Highway 287. That's causing stop-and-go traffic from 820.
4: From the WBAP On-Time Experts 24-7 Weather Center, pop-up showers and thunderstorms could produce some strong winds, maybe some heavy rain today. Sunny, up to around 100, heat index around 104. Tonight, pop-up shower or thunderstorm for the evening, mostly clear, low around 80. Sunny Sunday and 100, and we'll do that again on Monday. For WBAP News, I'm Jeff Eno at the Weather Channel.
3: It is 99 degrees in Dallas, 98 degrees in Fort Worth. Negotiations with Iran to reopen the Strait of Hormuz are ongoing this weekend, and President Trump says he's now personally involved in those talks.
5: Vice President J.D. Vance appearing on Fox today. He says that the administration is talking with Iran about trying to maximize the amount of oil and gas coming out of the Strait of Hormuz.
6: We're in the middle of the game, and we're applying a whole host of tools, diplomatic, economic, military tools, to ensure that we get the best outcome for the American people. I feel quite confident we will get there, but we're still a bit in the middle of the game.
5: Today, Iran says that the deal with Oman on control of the Strait of Hormuz is close, but not there yet. Although today, the United Arab Emirates says that Iran hit another ship in that waterway, and Oman is condemning those attacks.
3: Fox's Alex Hogan reporting. In your money news, this year's back-to-school sales tax holiday runs through midnight tomorrow. 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I'm Lori Waffenschmidt.
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0: 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So, I got an email from a lady named Margaret, and she needs home repairs and outside painting. 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We are on limited income. Thank you. So, this is one of those questions where, how do you answer it? You know, because people typically want to get the best job done that's available, but then when they're worried about the limited income and things like that, it becomes a problem, because when you start hiring less qualified, cheaper contractors, they don't do as good a job. And it really can make a huge difference on how a project lasts. It's all in the prep work. You know, the paint is the paint. And when you paint a house, yeah, you can figure every 5 years or so you're going to have to repaint it. Now, I talk about Ready Seal. That's a product you put on wood to protect it. Yes, you're going to, about every 4 or 5 years, you're going to recoat it to make it look good. I also talk about Rhino Shield. That's a product that looks like paint, but comes with a 25-year warranty. It's going to cost more. Now, how much more depends on how much prep work they got to do. Because if it's going to last for 25 years, they've got to do a lot of prep work. You know, any bad wood's got to be replaced. All the caulking and all that kind of stuff's got to be taken care of before the paint goes on. And so when you ask for a cheaper paint job, they can't shortcut the paint itself. Well, they can. They can buy a cheaper paint. But where it typically gets shortcutted is in the prep work. They maybe don't do the caulking. They don't repair all the bad wood. Because sometimes what they'll do is look at it and say, yeah, I can put the paint over this, and you'll probably get another 4 or 5 years. By then you need another paint job anyways. Let that guy take care of it. And you know what it does? It adds to the next paint job, because the repair work just keeps snowballing. So most of the time, it's repair it now, repair it later, and spend more is what you're looking at. So I typically try to tell people, do it right the first time, and you don't have to worry about it later. Anyways, got a question, 1-800-288-9227. James, this is Jim. How can I help you?
8: Well, I've got a question. I've got an attic that needs some insulation, and obviously I'm looking at possibly spray foaming it. And my question is it matter if you spray foam the roof line or the floor of the attic, I guess, you know, where you suck out all the old insulation that's there and do that? Does it matter?
0: Yes, it does. And here's why. Some of the insurance companies and mortgage companies are no longer wanting to insure or mortgage properties that have the spray foam insulation on the roof deck. There are companies who are now set up to do nothing but remove that spray foam from the roof deck, because what it does is it hides water leaks from the roof. And so insurance companies have been stuck with major claims on a few of these, and so they're just not wanting to do it anymore. And what I tell people all the time on this, if you're going for, and I'm just going to use an R number, an R39, doesn't matter if it's on spray foam on the roof deck or fiberglass or Milo insulation or cellulose on the attic floor, R39 is R39. That's the energy savings rating, basically, on the insulation. And the spray foam is the most expensive type of insulation available. So I typically tell people, foam the walls, breathable insulation in the attic. I would take a look. What I'm going to be putting in my own house here is Milo insulation, because it doesn't settle over time. It is a natural product, and it's dust-free. It's a great insulation that's permanent.
8: Okay. Now, in order for them to put that in, though, they've got to remove all the cellulose or whatever type of insulation I have in there also, do they not?
0: They do not. I mean, they can go over the top of what you have, depending on what you have. If you have cellulose, I would typically recommend taking it out, because usually once cellulose gets to be about 30 years old, it starts breaking down and turning to dust. And from there forward, it's always a dusty mess. If you have fiberglass, I would just go over it because it doesn't break down, doesn't turn to dust, and you can put your good insulation on top. And the nice thing is with the Milo insulation product, it doesn't settle like the others. It has the air in the packing peanut, so once it's installed, you don't have to add more.
8: Okay. Let me ask another question about the if I did decide to spray the roof line, what are the disadvantages for that? I mean, is it bad on the shingles? What do you do with the ridge vent running through the house? What do you do with the big vents on the either end of the gable? They just fill all that in?
0: They fill all that in. All of that is gone, and your attic becomes air-conditioned as well as the house.
8: So what are the disadvantages to doing that then? Other than, let's say, it's more expensive.
0: Definitely more expensive, and like I said, the insurance and mortgage companies are already starting to turn them down. So
8: even the roof line, not just the attic floor, the roof line, either one.
0: The attic floor, no, you could do the attic floor and be just fine. At that point, it's really just the cost of it.
8: Yeah. All right, well, sir, I appreciate it.
0: My pleasure. And James, I'll just let you in on one quick secret.
8: Okay.
0: I own two rigs that do insulation. I use them for urethane injection for driveways and patios and things like that. But that same rig does foam insulation. On the remodeling I'm doing on my own house, I'm putting the foam in the walls, but I will have a breathable insulation in the attic, and it wouldn't cost me diddly to put that foam in the attic.
8: Okay. And what is your reasoning for that?
0: Because I want that house to be breathable. If you seal everything on the house, that's the reason I don't recommend houses that have foam in the walls and the attic. You are dependent on the air conditioning system to keep from ever having mold issues and things like that.
8: Right. But if your house is old enough where it doesn't have foam insulated walls,
0: you can do it, but there is no benefit to foaming the attic versus the other way.
8: Well, I got to thinking yes and no, but if all your AC ducts are up in the attic way above the attic floor, is that not beneficial to have that whole thing encapsulated, I guess, to where it stays cooler in those, the ducts?
0: Yeah, well, you know, the insulation, the foam companies will tell you that's one of the benefits, but if you talk to the air conditioning manufacturers, like American Standard, Daikin, Carrier, and all these guys, the manufacturer will tell you that AC system was designed to be in a hot attic. It doesn't know the difference. And the minute that system fires on, you get a puff of warm air, but that's it. So there is no real savings in that.
8: All right. Well, I thank you very much, sir.
0: My pleasure, James. You take care.
8: All right. Bye-bye.
0: Bye. And again, our number, 1-800-288-9227. 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
12: He'll give you his honest opinion every time. 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
0: Hey, welcome back to Texas Home Improvement. 1-800-288-9227. Steve, this is Jim. How can I help you?
13: Hey, Jim. How you doing?
0: Wonderful. How about you?
13: Good, good. I really enjoy your show. I try to use your sponsors, try to support them as well.
0: Thank you.
13: So, big fan here in Dallas. I just want to take a little bit of exception, not exception, maybe just a little bit of a different opinion about the spray foam in your attic. I have a house that's about 1,800 square feet that just gets sun all day. From the time that sun comes up in the east till the time it sets, and our attic was unbelievably hot, even with proper ventilation. So I decided to remove the insulation and foam it. And I also had my HVAC guy, when he put my new system in, he put an intake and a vent and an intake in the attic as well, a small one.
0: Right.
13: Our electric bill went down $100 a month, and our attic is so nice. It's so easy to go up in and work in. I ran some speakers the day, and it wasn't 150 degrees up there, and I wasn't covered in insulation.
0: Yep.
13: And I haven't had any problems with my insurance company yet. In fact, I even told them I did it, and this is just what I've experienced. And I just wanted to tell you, I think it's depending on your situation, I don't think it's all bad.
0: Well, and I'm not going to disagree with you on that. Inch for inch, foam is the best insulating property. Now, there's a couple things I will tell you. This insurance stuff is fairly new. It started in Europe. It has worked its way across over here, and like I said, there is companies now who their only job is taking that insulation out so that people can get insulation or insurance and mortgages on their home. So it is coming, but
13: sure.
0: The change out of your AC system, I would bet you money that had you changed that air conditioning system and not done anything with your insurance or with your insulation, you still would have received that $100 drop in your electric bill, because an AC system, as it ages, becomes less efficient. So if you had, say, a 10-year-old system and it was a 14-SEER system, by the time you changed it out, it was probably operating at 7 or 8. And when you put in the new one, the efficiency of it brings that bill down.
13: Sure. We just were getting a lot of, AC cycles a lot in the summertime. Yep. And we were just getting the constant blast of hot air when it first comes on, and from our experience, it's just been really nice.
0: The biggest thing that you the benefit is what you mentioned, as far as you can work in the attic, you can store things in the attic. For that, it is great. It does make a huge difference on that.
13: Yeah. And we did have a slight water leak on an addition that I did, and it came through the foam, but it was pretty hot, and it had dried up, and so far I haven't seen any wood rot or anything and had any issues with that. So, I get what you're saying on the insurance and possibility problems with insurance and mortgage, but I don't know. We really like it.
0: Good.
13: Anyway, thank you. Love your show. Thank you.
0: Thank you, sir. You take care.
13: All right. Take care. Bye.
0: And this is for everybody. 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Doesn't matter what material you used, your savings is the same. And there are materials that you can use that are less expensive. 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So, again, 1-800-288-9227. That's 1-800-288-9227. Any home improvement question you have, feel free to pick up the phone, give me a call, and, hey, I'll see what I can do to help you out here on Texas Home Improvement, your total home improvement source. This comes from Craig. He says, how do we have a home that was built in 2005? We have several windows that have fogged and had to have them redone. Curious if we should continue on this road of having them fixed as they fail, or should we just replace all of them? Would love to hear your recommendations. Well, it really depends on what you want to do. I mean, if you replace all of them, yes, you've got new warranties on it. And most of the time on replacement windows, you got a lifetime warranty. So you'd be able to call and get a new panel with no problem. Most of the time, those warranties do not include installing it. They will send it out to you, and you either put it in yourself or have to hire somebody to put it in. And then you got to look at the cost factor, because if you are getting a glass pack, and that's what it is a glass pack where there's glass on two sides, there's a gas in the middle, and it's all sealed up. 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
0: Welcome back to Texas Home Improvement. Got just a quick email here from Jack about a brown substance coming out of holes appearing in the texture. I have a brown spot along the ceiling and wall corner. When I wipe it off, there's a small hole there. House is 5 years old. And he sent me some pictures of these holes and stuff. And some of them are actually tracks. And I hate to tell this to you, Jack, but your five-year-old house looks like it's got termites in it already. And so you definitely want to make a call. Get the folks over at the pest shop a call. That's something that they can help you with. 972-519-0355. And they can start getting you taken care of on that. Because left to go, that can become a big problem. With that, I do want to remind you about our website, thipro.com. 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Along with the Ask Jim button, where you can send in email questions. 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I get it. 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Now, if your system's, you know, 18, 20 years old, hey, I'd be looking at putting in a new one as well. 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And again, with that, I hope you have a wonderful weekend, a great week, and we'll visit again next weekend.
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2: On the ones.
3: In Arlington, an accident blocking the left lane of 360 northbound at Randall Mill Road. That's causing stop-and-go traffic from Park Row Drive. And in Mesquite, slow traffic reported on Highway 80 westbound between Beltline Road and 635.
4: From the WBAP On-Time Experts 24-7 Weather Center, sunny, up to around 100, heat index near 104, slight chance for showers and thunderstorms. Could produce some strong winds, maybe some heavy rain. Tonight, stray shower, thunderstorm for the evening, mostly clear, low 80. Sunny and hot Sunday, up to around 100, same for Monday. For WBAP News, I'm Jeff Eno at the Weather Channel.
3: Thank you, Jeff. Right now, 99 degrees in both Dallas and Fort Worth. The news is brought to you by Classic Chevrolet. The U.S. and Iran may be nearing an agreement to reopen the Strait of Hormuz, even as Washington intensifies its economic fury pressure campaign against Tehran. Fox's Steve Harrigan reports from Tel Aviv.
26: President Trump says negotiations are going well to reopen the Strait of Hormuz. He's saying he's taking a personal role in the negotiations, and he expects news on that front anytime soon. Some military analysts have expressed caution about what Iran's real intentions might be. One potential sticking point in any deal would be the level of control Iran would have over ships that pass through the strait. Would they be able to tax them, issue fees of any kind? That's something the U.S. has already rejected, and the U.S. does have leverage in the negotiations, not only due to military force, but due to the naval blockade already in place. Finally, U.S. Treasury Department saying a new round of economic sanctions is now targeting Iran's banking system.
3: President Trump says he expects gasoline prices to continue to fall and argues that U.S. military action against Tehran has helped stabilize energy markets. In your money news, Irving-based Caterpillar had a record-setting second quarter. Caterpillar reported sales and revenues jumping 24% year-over-year to $20.5 billion. CFO Kyle Epley.
27: We saw another quarter of strong order activity, which contributed to our record backlog growth of about $35 billion compared to the second quarter of last year. highlighting the strength of the end markets we serve and long-term profitable growth opportunities ahead of us.
3: Caterpillar's profit per share beat Wall Street estimates. Keep connected, DFW, for the latest on the situation in the Middle East on your home for WBAP's Morning News, weekdays 5 a.m. till 9. I'm Lori Waffenschmidt.
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9: Hey, welcome. It's another week of DFW Retirement Radio. We have blasted into the studio. We're taking off with another amazing week of financial thoughts, advice, things to do, things not to do. I'm Pete, the announcer. I'm just a footnote in this program. Brittany Levensaler and Jesse Pompa are your stars. And Brittany, I ask you every week what we're doing here. But just in case I forgot from last week.
10: Did you forget?
9: Every week you remind me. We've been doing this for 15 years. We're just aging well together. You don't look a day older than the day we started the program.
10: I don't believe that a minute.
9: That's right. What are we doing here? What's the goal with the radio show? Why should somebody listen as opposed to not listen or maybe shut their radio off?
10: Oh, don't shut the radio off. Don't turn the knob.
9: Don't go to the classic rock marathon.
10: No,
9: yeah.
10: No.
9: So why listen? What's in it for me?
10: What's in it for you is valuable information that, yes, sometimes you'll hear about it in the news and social media and things like that. But what we're trying to do in our shows is talk about very specific topics or trending topics that are accompanied by ideas, suggestions, various strategies, things that you want to think outside the box. What isn't somebody telling you? So with those ideas or suggestions, you know, what aren't you hearing or what don't you know that could help improve your overall retirement or financial plan?
9: You know, Brittany, that's very interesting because you said almost the very same thing to me 15 years ago when we came into the studio for our very first program on WBAP. I remember it. You also told me, and I'll always remember this, you said, I don't want our program to be a pitch-a-thon. You know, a lot of programs are out there constantly selling different investments. You said, no, we want to be different. We want to bring the whole picture, you know, help people retire better. So well done. Jesse Pompa behind the microphone as well in the studio this afternoon. Jesse, your thoughts on the mission, what Brittany just shared, your thoughts on why we're here every week here on WBAP.
11: We want to be educators. We're not doing this, like I said, to be a pitch-a-thon. I hate the word sales, and I hate anytime I hear when people go to an advisor, you're expecting to get legitimate advice. And of course, there is going to be a cost for that, but you want somebody who's going to have the best interest.
9: And you don't want to have to buy it after one meeting, you know, which is kind of the expectation out there. So,
11: right.
9: Well, good to have you on the program. Let's go to the news desk. We had a big story to talk about. Headline reads, Six Myths About Downsizing in Retirement. Kiplinger's is the source for the story. And this gives up, I think, a pretty well-balanced, you know, pros and cons rundown of downsizing your home when it's time to retire. Specifically, the article cites several factors that make the argument for downsizing in retirement a bit less compelling. Britt, through the years, we've all heard the wisdom or the logic for doing this. Downsizing, you don't need as much room. You can tap into equity of your home, reinvest the proceeds. There's less maintenance, easier to take care of. We all know the arguments, but based on this latest research, as they say, your results may vary. Your thoughts, and specifically, what do you think about the myths of downsizing that the article cites?
10: I thought these myths actually fit in quite well. This is a very common conversation that we have, and it's a variety of, do I downsize? And if I downsize, do I pay cash or do I finance and get a mortgage?
9: So assuming you're going to buy another home.
10: Correct.
9: Yeah, right.
10: Or do I downsize and maybe go to renting? Or do I stay in Texas or move out of the state?
9: Mm-hmm.
10: And so, now granted, moving out of state, a lot of that has to do with family and kids or grandkids, things of that nature, relatives. But the retirement simulator can show the part specifically, though, about Texas versus another state, especially if you move to another state that has a state income tax. But the myth of downsizing in retirement, I agree with this and what makes sense, because especially right now, values are high, right? Property values are high. How much are you actually going to get out of it, like pocket from said sale? And then what are you going to do after that? And so if you decided and said, you know what, for example, what if I paid cash instead of getting a mortgage, right? Well, now are you house rich, cash poor, for example? Or are rates way too high, right? And that's why you should look at maybe putting some down, but maybe not all of it down. So that is for sure what the retirement simulator can do. We can look at those different scenarios and compare that.
9: So is the biggest misconception that we have on downsizing is that we're going to save a bunch of money, and by the time you sell and rebuy, and prices are higher, interest rates are higher,
10: closing costs, moving costs.
9: It's not. It's a, as we would say in Texas, it's a long walk for a short drink. Is that a possible outcome of assuming you're just gonna load up some dollars by downsizing?
10: It could be. Now, if you moved from Dallas, downtown Dallas, and you went to some small part, you know, smaller town, where you're from Beaumont, and you moved to Beaumont. Now, could that be a drastic? It could very well. But if you're moving from South Lake to Frisco and right, those areas, that's not necessarily going to get you a whole lot of money in your pocket or less cost. Not necessarily, especially because
9: you want to run the numbers,
10: yes,
9: before you do that, because it may not be as big of a windfall as you think, especially if there's a capital gain,
10: mm-hmm,
9: if you don't put your money back into real estate. Jesse, what else should we be thinking about besides the fact that we might not make as much money as we think we're going to make because it costs more to buy a house these days? Thoughts
11: right
9: on that?
11: Right. So the biggest myth is I'm gonna potentially have more financial gain when really that's not always the case. And then the other thing that you may want to factor into is that if I'm selling my current home, is that going to result in potential tax liability or a capital gain? So that's one of the things we want to do when we run the numbers. And then also too, if that is one of the possible things too, we always look at how will that impact maybe Medicare and IRMA. So all these different things are factors that we want to run the numbers and look into.
9: Let's say there's 100 people that come in and do the simulator. This is an anecdotal question, so I'm not asking for like specific research.
10: Mm-hmm.
9: But 100 people come in and say we want to downsize. Well, let's see what it's going to look like. How many of those people would actually downsize based on what you've seen over the last year, 2 years?
10: Last year or two?
9: Yeah.
10: Oh.
9: Is it less people downsizing or more?
10: Less.
9: Because of some of the things we're talking about,
10: because
9: right?
10: of the cost and the rates, correct. The prices of homes have shot up exponentially over the last several years. I mean, since COVID as well. And so, you know, you sell a house now, obviously your current house, people are making a lot more money because you got it for cheaper, but you're buying a way more expensive house now, and it might not even be comparable in size or length, right? So I would say in the last 2 years alone, maybe 20% are downsizing.
9: So 8 out of 10 are not.
10: Correct.
9: Okay.
10: What we do see, though, as a potential is if values come down or interest rates come down, this being a conversation again to have. So if the rates come down or the property values come down a little bit more, this is going to be a conversation for some in the near future.
9: Yeah, 20% might go up to 30 or 40 if the conditions are better for saving some money.
10: Correct. Yeah.
0: Another one of the myths.
10: Well, especially if it actually frees up available cash. So now they have this additional resource in for their retirement and to create either an income or supplement, right, their nest egg.
0: Another thing the retirement simulator can answer, you know, is part of this downsizing may not be downsizing with some people, because some people, when they think they're going to downsize, they end up spending more for that condo on the beach, and then they end up getting financing for that condo. So that's another thing that could be put in the simulator. So sometimes when you start as a downsizing, you end up, you know, back to more money, and, you know, I really love that condo, let's stretch a little bit. So again, the simulator can help in that regard.
11: Yeah, I would say give us a call, let us run the numbers, and really what we want to try to do is help you press that easy button, make it easy for you.
0: Well, a little food for thought as we get the program started today. And if you are thinking about downsizing, absolutely, come on in and let's put all the information into the retirement simulator and really test the plan. Will you really benefit? Will you take away the profit you think you're going to take away? It's a good calculation. It's a good thing to do before you go through all that work. So good stuff. Welcome and good afternoon. It's DFW Retirement Radio kicking off our 15th year here on WBAP. We are delighted to be here in the studio and really glad you're listening today. A couple things about us as we get started. First of all, we're right here in Dallas and Fort Worth, and we love hearing from you. So if you have a question about anything we talk about this afternoon on the program, give us a call. Also, if you have a specific question about your retirement, maybe what's keeping you up at night, what you're concerned about, we welcome your call. 888-7-PIGGY-BANK. Again, that number is 888-7-PIGGY-BANK. 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Okay, a bunch of great information on the way this afternoon. In our next segment, why after decades of working, our retirement nest eggs often resemble a garage that needs a good cleaning out. Bottom of the hour, how our retirement simulator is helping you pay less in taxes during your retirement, and why anyone who owns a business that you're planning on selling in the future needs to get the intel that the simulator can give you. Important discussion coming up right here. DFW Retirement Radio from WBAP. We will be back.
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0: 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Many of us, after working for decades,

0: I think hit home with a lot of you because we're hearing from you as you call up and say, yeah, help me out. I've got 15 different accounts. So, Brittany, get us started here for another discussion on why this is really a smart thing to do as you get ready to retire, especially if you've been at a number of different companies. As they say, less is more when it comes to managing things. Simplification can be good. Your thoughts on a summer cleaning of your retirement accounts?
1: We usually find that once we get through tax season and the rush of all of that, and everybody can, we can kind of just breathe and relax a little bit. It allows us more time to take a step back and say, okay, what all am I needing to clean up? And I might need some help, right? And so that's usually, and I'm making that sound super easy, but we have had instances where folks have come in, and as we're going through the first complimentary consultation, it's initially about taking inventory, right? What do you have? Income, expenses, assets, right? All of it. So we can get the big picture in order to get to that retirement simulator step. And we've come across a couple instances in which there's been 15, 20, 25, I think 28 topped it accounts.
0: You may be describing as somebody who's had a number of career moves through the years where you have a 401k with a company, an IRA here. So, yeah. I mean, I guess life happens, really.
1: Life happens, yeah. And you just, right?
0: 25?
1: I think 28 was the max I'd ever come across. And so, you know, we're also used to, until more recently, getting paper. More folks are switching over to the electronic. So if you have that many accounts, I can only imagine the amount of paper that you're getting every month from statements. So most people, put it in the file drawer.
0: What am I doing with this?
1: We're not really focusing on the account or the purpose or the objective. So now that we're all calm and settled, now we're given the opportunity to say, okay, this is what I have. And so that's where Jesse and I will create this roadmap. That's what we call it, a retirement roadmap. And it could be an account consolidation plan. It could be an investment plan. Could be income plan and strategy, or more times than not, typically it is a combination of all of those things. And you have a roadmap, and we help clean up your retirement garage.
0: So back to the 25 account scenario, which might be a little bit on the high side, but you know,
1: even if you have
0: 9 or 10, how many is too many? I'm just asking. I mean, if I'm going to manage it, I mean, some people, maybe if you're an analyst or an engineer, maybe 9 is not too many, but I'm just thinking most people, that's a lot of stuff.
1: For most people it is. I think it boils down to comfort and what's the purpose? What's the reason?
0: Oh, for the investment itself?
1: For the account or the investment itself. And usually consolidating them,
0: it sounds like there could be
1: the tax type.
0: Well, especially because there's probably duplication among accounts that are just spread out. So what are people saying once they go through this, spring cleaning of the garage?
1: So the process that we go through when we create this roadmap, it complements the retirement simulator. But the simulator can be a little bit more complex and analytical for some. And for those that we like just simplifying it, the roadmap will streamline everything in the simulator and condense it all.
0: So you could go from 10 accounts to 5, as an example.
1: Yes, you could.
0: Or 25 down to 10.
1: Sure.
0: Or 25 down to 5, for that matter. Okay. Well, me thinking about this through retirement, that's helping me know that, okay, I can focus on these four buckets or these four things.
1: Well, the biggest thing is, what is your plan? What is your retirement plan? So the roadmap, the retirement simulator, that's your plan, but it consists of, your retirement plan is your income, and we're adjusted for inflation, right? We have our assets, we have healthcare, we have our tax plan strategy. All of that is part of your retirement plan. And so when we create this roadmap, again, we're condensing it, but when you become a client, we give you a copy. You have a retirement book, which is your retirement plan, and it's all in there, your roadmap, an easy reference guide for you to go back to. When you're just sitting there trying to, after you've already cleaned up your garage, now you got your retirement garage.
0: Jesse, and again, I just went through this with my real garage. This is a great idea for anybody who wants to just kind of get your retirement life manageable.

0: Yeah, I love the idea of the retirement garage. It's making me think of my actual garage and how messy it is right now, and how good it is to clean, to go through and to clean everything you have to simplify things. So right now, I'm already thinking of all the things that are out there that I need to clean
1: up. By the way, I'm busy after we get off the air, so don't.
0: Pete, I'm going to need you this weekend, man. I could use an extra hand. 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
1: 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Coming up on DFW Retirement Radio, something we can all agree on, and that is we want to pay less in taxes during the retirement years. Coming up, we'll talk about our retirement simulator, how it's helping just about everybody find ways to pay less in taxes during your retirement. But we're going to focus on business owners. Are you a business owner? Well, you got to be careful, especially when you get ready to sell that business as part of your retirement. We're going to talk about that and how the simulator can help you save on your taxes. A bit later, an update on Social Security and really the age-old question, should I take those benefits at the youngest possible age before Social Security goes broke? Pump the brakes on that. We do have some thoughts, and we'll be right back. This is DFW Retirement Radio, WBAP. We're back after the news break.

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6: 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I'm Lori Waffenschmidt from the 24-Hour Breaking News Center.
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0: On the ones.
6: In Corinth, an accident has the off-ramp partially blocked. That's 35E southbound, the off-ramp to Swisher Road. That's causing stop-and-go traffic from Post Oak Drive. And in Fort Worth, slow traffic reported on 35W southbound between Northeast 28th Street and Highway 121.
7: From the WBAP On-Time Experts 24-7 Weather Center, sunny, up to around 100, heat index near 104, slight chance for showers and thunderstorms. Could produce some strong winds, maybe some heavy rain. Tonight, stray shower thunderstorm for the evening, mostly clear, low 80. Sunny and hot Sunday, up to around 100, same for Monday. For WBAP News, I'm Jeff Eno at the Weather Channel.
6: It is 99 degrees in Fort Worth, and in Dallas, we've made it. It's 100 degrees. Dallas has unveiled a $5.6 billion budget proposal that would close a $51 million shortfall. The Dallas budget proposal would not raise taxes. City Manager Kimberly Bizar-Tobert says savings would come by laying off employees and reducing hours and programs at some city facilities.
8: We live in a new environment where we must constantly look for ways to be more efficient and do things differently.
6: The draft budget would eliminate almost 300 positions, including more than 100 active employees. Following a series of town halls, the Dallas City Council is set to vote on the budget on September 16th. In your money news, Siemens is set to build a new $19 million manufacturing facility in Tarrant County, creating about 160 new jobs. The 96,000-square-foot building in Grand Prairie will focus on producing electrical products for various industries. Keep connected, DFW, for the latest on the situation in the Middle East on your home for WBAP's morning news, weekdays 5 a.m. till 9. I'm Lori Waffenschmidt.
9: We are back. Good afternoon. DFW Retirement Radio. Really excited this year in 2026 as we cross the 15-year milestone here on WBAP. It has flown by. It's great to be with you here every weekend talking about the full 360 degrees of your life in retirement. That's our mission. Great to have you along. 888-7-PIGGY-BANK to reach us. 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The retirement simulator back at the firm at DFW Retirement Planners is a very useful tool that is helping our clients, helping our radio listeners, help you when you come in for a complimentary meeting. Complimentary get together. It's helping you see your retirement in detail like you've never seen before. We regularly hear comments from folks like, wow, I've never considered this. I've never seen this before. Another comment is something like, why hasn't my planner told me about this? Nobody's mentioned this before. And it is, it's pretty breathtaking when you start seeing this information. Especially breathtaking is when you see how much you could save in taxes. Or the opposite way of saying that is breathtaking when you could see how much you could potentially pay in taxes if you're not strategic. So that's what we want to talk about today. Anybody, if you're getting ready to retire, the simulator can help you, but especially business owners. If you've got a business that you're going to sell at some point, and maybe your retirement is depending on the proceeds of that sale of your business, this is an important discussion right now. And sadly, what we see every day is that people end up paying a lot of taxes and capital gains on the sale of a business because they unfortunately hadn't thought about that sale strategically. So Brittany and Jesse are back with us. Jesse, get us started. Again, as we think about the sale of a business, oftentimes we sell, like a lot of us would, to the highest bidder, get the best deal we can, and then we, in many cases, pay too much in taxes. Your thoughts?
10: It's really hard. I think in our minds, we have a plan. And sometimes it's hard to really imagine that plan until it's put on paper. And so for a business owner, you're thinking, what's my exit plan? What's my exit strategy? So I know at some point, do I plan on selling the business? And then how? It depends on the type of business and the employees and everything else. But again, if I'm planning to sell the business in 1 year, then you may have a windfall of income in 1 year. And then the question is, when is that coming? Because that's a big tax bomb that's we need to prepare for. So if it's a few years down the line, then there's actually a couple things that we can do to prepare for that tax bomb that's down the line. But if you tell me I'm planning to sell my business this year or next year, good luck. I mean, I can try to do my best, but there's, you know, time is always the benefit. The sooner you come in on that exit strategy, the more ways I can try to plan for
9: so
10: that.
9: So don't come in after you've executed the contract with your buyer and you've received the first payment.
11: Correct. There's not much that you can plan for in saving on taxes if you've already done it.
9: But if you're at the point where you're saying, you know, at some point I want to sell this business, at some point we're going to want to get the maximum value out of it, pay the lowest taxes legally right. possible in black letter tax law. That's a discussion to have probably before you put it on the market. Would that be accurate? Talk about that.
11: That is accurate. So if, for example, if your cost basis is $1 million, I'm making this up for easy numbers, and you go to sell your business for $3 million, and now you have a $2 million capital gain, long-term capital gain. It's very hard to plan for tax strategies to try and reduce or minimize that if you go to sell it next year, the year after, versus if we have a couple years where we backed up so we can really strategize and get our strategic partners
9: so the longer,
11: involved.
9: Longer
11: as well.
9: The longer the runway, the better you do. Okay. You've had several business owners, I know, let's say over the last 3-4 months come in
11: this year had been quite a few.
9: Well,
11: actually.
9: Yeah, baby boomers are.
11: Well, and people are talking about Social Security and taxes right. and all of that. So,
9: but they're coming in thinking, I'm going to do Plan A,
11: but and it ends up being Plan B, C, D, E, F, G.
9: Yeah, and so you're changing maybe when they sell the business, you're changing how they take the proceeds.
11: Right.
9: I mean, there's a number of things, and when you mentioned strategic partners, that's important because. From a planning standpoint, the simulator is the first step. You know, the simulator, you see what the scenarios are, but the strategic partner team at DFW Retirement Planner is pretty important because they come alongside of us. Who are those people?
11: We have CPAs and tax attorneys that would assist and help coordinate our plan and your tax plan and get those things implemented.
9: Yeah, and the tax professional certainly to confirm that strategies are mm-hmm. set up and, you know, that's what they do. So anybody... Back to, I mean, where we're going with this, if you have a business, you're a business owner, first of all, hats off to you because...
11: It's hard work.
9: Hard work and successful businesses. I mean, it's not 100% of people that try to go into business end up with a business they can sell. So congratulations on that. Be strategic, Jesse, about the way you sell it. Don't assume that it's just like selling it. And biting the bullet, you may be able to break up the bullet or do some things that make it more digestible and certainly more tax advantageous.
10: Right. And this came from someone who actually came in and we put all the information of the sale, gathered all the inventory, looked at all the assets and looked at different scenarios. But the plan A that this particular client was looking at resulted in a $200,000 tax bill.
9: That's where he or she was going, and they changed their mind. They pivoted, didn't they, after they met with the team?
10: Exactly. So if we can try to mitigate that in some way, come up with different strategies, that's really what we want to do. Again, we want to emphasize being proactive and not reactive in our tax planning.
9: For more information, give us a call right here in Dallas-Fort Worth, 888-7-PIGGY-BANK. 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Coming up on DFW Retirement Radio, we'll talk about several new resources that have been added to the complimentary retirement kit. And after that, a couple of really awesome mailbag questions. A really good question from a listener that says she's thinking about taking Social Security at the earliest possible age because everybody at work is doing this. Wondering if we have an opinion, which we do. Another question is coming from a couple who think they have enough saved for retirement and actually enough saved to retire early, but they're a bit nervous. They want our thoughts, and we will give some thoughts on that coming up. This is DFW Retirement Radio from WBAP. We will be right back.
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9: DFW Retirement Radio back on WBAP. Brittany and Jesse in the studio. And hey, can we talk about the Retirement Readiness Kit? Because we have, through the years, we have offered this. We've updated it. It's brand new for 2026. Some great information in it. Why the kit? And maybe we could talk a little bit about the resources inside the kit, Britt and Jesse here to do that.
11: So why the kit? The whole thought behind developing the kit and putting it as one thing is, you know, retirement is such a large subject, and there's so much content and information that it can be overwhelming, and you can go into information overload. And so what we have found through the last couple of years, especially as subjects or topics are trending, is updating and revamping or refreshing the Retirement Readiness Kit to the things that are the most talked about. And the reason or how we can gauge that is the conversations that Jesse and I are having with our listeners and with our clients. So you're the ones who are letting us know what's on your mind and your heart.
9: That's a great way to put it. Mm-hmm. So this kit, and I like how you mentioned, you know, you think about retirement and all the information out there that you can find online. It's daunting and it's overwhelming, almost to the point where a lot of us just don't even touch it because we don't know where to start.
11: We freeze and then we procrastinate.
9: The kit gets you started, but it's not like you're drinking out of a fire hose.
11: Right.
9: You know, so I love that. Couple of the new, there are, and you mentioned it's updated. It's updated for this year with some great resources. What are some of the resources in the kit? I know the Big Beautiful Bill, which was passed last year, is a big part of the kit because there's stuff going on with retirees in 26 because of that bill.
11: Well, not only that, but also the Social Security Fairness Act. They were both actually done in the same calendar year, effectively, but at the opposite end. And so a lot of folks, as we're having these conversations, most, I think, have realized about the Social Security Fairness Act most. But what we have found is a lot that if you're still working, like if you're a teacher and you're in education or first responders, because you haven't retired yet, a lot we have realized aren't understanding or knowing how that will impact.
9: Well, there's benefits out there for people that up to this point thought they were not going to get benefits. Like for some teachers,
11: Had this exact conversation, didn't realize that it was going to change that.
9: And it can be significant. So that's,
11: it can be.
9: Yeah. Now that's the Social Security Fairness Act. Now, the Big Beautiful Bill, bunch of benefits for retirees.
11: That people still don't even understand.
9: Okay.
11: And so there is a white paper inside of our Retirement Readiness Kit that's just about the Big Beautiful Bill. But even still, if you're having a hard time understanding, our retirement simulator will help break it down because the numbers are in the simulator. It's in the software. It's in
9: Once
11: the
9: you get the kit, you'll get familiar with what the issues or the Correct. Things that are important to know
11: and how it'll change you and your life over the next couple of years anyways.
9: And we've had this resource for a bit, but I know people rave about the checklist, don't they? I mean, it's kind of...
11: It's simplified. Yeah. But if you're feeling overwhelmed or a little chaotic and don't know where to start, the checklist is a one sheet piece of paper. And it breaks down each aspect of retirement. It breaks those down into categories. So now you can focus, or as I like to say, focalize. We can focalize on one specific category at a time. And once we've wrapped our head and understand and know what we're doing and have a plan for that, we check it off and we move to the next. So like I said, it's simplified.
9: Good way to get a feeling that you're at least focusing on some things and getting some things done. You know, getting started.
11: Yes, sir.
9: Yeah. Jesse, what else? Anything to add? I know you'll talk to a lot of folks that come into the offices after they have a chance to go through the kit, and it really does help folks get into the zone.
10: Vocalize, so, as Brittany likes to say.
9: Well, but you get into the zone of what needs to be discussed. Any thoughts, additional thoughts on the kit?
10: Right. Well, I just think about it, you know, from my perspective, too. I need help focusing sometimes. So sometimes when there's so much information that's out there, you want a resource or a tool that's going to help you to focus on what are... You know, I know there's a lot of resources that are available online, but this is one thing that I can get that we send that's complimentary to you, help you focus on the things that you might need and the things that you might not be thinking about. So there's great resources on Medicare, great resources on long-term care and Social Security, RMDs, required minimum distributions, and what if I inherit money? So there's I'm sure we have a lot of questions, but then there's sometimes you don't even know what questions to ask. And so we want this to be a resource where you can hopefully say, you know, I was looking through the retirement kit and that made me, it prompted me to ask more questions. And you know what? I never even thought about that.
9: Yeah. A lot of, and again, it's very basic. It gets you started on the conversation, but there's a lot to talk about before you roll your 401k. And the 401k decision guide will help you at least get into that decision tree, and then you follow up with us, and the simulator can really help you understand where you're at. But don't be breaking into the 401k bank without kids do not try this at home, right?
10: Yeah, and that's the other thing too. What about doing something like that? Anytime we're prepared to make some big decisions, you want to make sure you ask the right questions, and then also of course knowing the right questions can also save you some money, and also the tax man too. You don't want to get hit with an unnecessary tax. So that's what we're here for. That's why we give you the kit, so that we can help you before. Sometimes, unfortunately, we've had people that say, oops, I wish I would have known that before I came in.
9: Well, it is an awesome resource indeed. And it is updated for 2026, the Retirement Readiness Kit. It is complimentary. 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Again, in the kit, the latest on the Social Security Fairness Act, which is increasing benefits for millions of Americans. Lots of people haven't heard about it yet, so you can get the latest on that. Also, your guide to the Big Beautiful Bill and how it will impact you in the year of 2026. So the kit is totally updated and current with all this information. And if you've received it previously, get that new version that is available now, dfwretirementplanners.com, dfwretirementplanners.com. Of course, call with any questions. We're right here in Dallas-Fort Worth at 888-7-PIGGY-BANK, 888-7-PIGGY-BANK. Coming up on DFW Retirement Radio, the mailbag and some very interesting questions this week. First question from a person saying that they're seriously considering signing up for Social Security at the earliest possible age, youngest possible age, because, as she says, everybody at work is doing this. And she's wondering what we think. We do have thoughts coming up. Also a question from a couple. They think they've got enough saved to retire early, but they're wondering, they'd like to make sure and are wondering if the retirement simulator could give them some perspective. And we'll answer that question as well. Coming up, this is DFW Retirement Radio from WBAP. We'll be back.
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9: All right, well, we are back for one more segment. 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It is mailbag time. Brittany and Jesse are back to open up this week's questions. And the first question reads, Dear Brittany, everybody I talk to at work says they're taking Social Security at the earliest possible date. What are your thoughts? I'm 59 and in good health, and my parents are still alive in their 90s. So, Britt, what do you think?
11: Well, based on what you've just shared, I would say starting benefits as early as possible might not necessarily be the best plan or best route for you to go, especially if you're still working due to the earnings limits test. So the earliest you could start your Social Security benefits is at age 62, but the earnings limits test and the threshold for this year is $24,480, right? So let's just do a big picture here. If you make $100,000 a year, easy numbers, let's just say you make $100,000 a year, the excess earnings, right, that's over that $24,000 threshold, that is then reduced by half. So there's a potential that you might not even get any Social Security benefits because you make too much, all while also being classified or being deemed in drawing early and having that lower amount. So this is part of the analysis that we provide, what makes the most sense for you and if you're married, especially while you're still working.
13: Good stuff. You know, the other thing, Jesse, that at least is apparent to me, the non-professional in the room, professional announcer, but not, I'm not a financial planner. But the other thing that this person says is that their parents are alive in their 90s. So that would tend to validate the strategy of waiting.
10: Right. So the big question is, and the key really is, if you know when you're going to die, the magic question is, how long am I going to live? Then you can potentially figure out, or you know how to create the perfect strategy, whether to take it early or to delay or to take it at your full retirement age. So like Brittany was saying, the earnings limits test is very important, where if you decide to continue working, then you may get a reduction in your Social Security benefit because you make too much money.
13: Yeah, you shoot yourself in the foot twice. You've got the earnings limit, and then you also have taken the benefit early, and you could get more if you wait. So two ways you lose there.
11: Right. There is a break-even point in drawing your Social Security benefit. Now, granted, if we know exactly when we're leaving this place, we can, right? We know, but we can compare the different strategies side by side. And what I mean is, for example, drawing 62 versus full retirement age, if it's 66 or 67, whatever your full retirement age is, there is a break-even point. And so given that you have longevity on your side of the family, on the cusp of that, your best option is probably to wait as well.
13: Yeah, and there's a number of other, let's just say, factors to take into consideration that make getting the analysis, Brittany, very important. One of them is, your spouse, and if you're going to outlive her or him, and, I mean, you got all that going on. If you were married to somebody, I'm just trying to think of the things we've talked about through the years. You were married, you're no longer married, how are you going to draw
11: from your ex, spousal benefits, survivor benefits.
13: Mm-hmm. I guess what I'm concluding is this is not a decision to do what everybody at work is doing.
11: Correct.
13: Yeah, that's not good. And there's a risk-reward calculation. I mean, nothing's guaranteed in life or in social or in your life, how long you're going to live. But still, there's a general risk-reward calculation that you can go through and you should discuss. Can we do another question? Let's do it. Dear Brittany, my wife and I saved well through our careers so we could retire early. Now that we're both 58, we're ready to retire, but are having second thoughts about whether we're really ready, especially with the way the economy has been lately. Can your retirement simulator help us?
11: So I would answer that in two parts. So the first part is your plan was to retire early and you're there, but you're having second thoughts. So that's the emotion of the decision, right? So besides the economy maybe being uncertain or unpredictable, is that the only thing that's causing hesitation for you and your wife? The simulator can provide the numbers. It can provide the facts. And so to me, this is where we can get that visual for you on the best options. But in those beginning years, especially until age 65, when you're eligible for Medicare, one of your biggest expenses is going to be healthcare cost. And that is a cost analysis, right, that can be plugged into the simulator and seen, is that really feasible? What numbers are you using? And besides the fact, of your age, right? So if you have pre-tax 401ks and things of that nature, you're not 59 and a half. What is the plan? Where are you going to get your money or your distribution from if you retire early? So there's a couple different things to take into consideration. But yes, the retirement simulator can definitely help with this.
13: Well, awesome questions. And thanks to both of you, Brittany, Jesse, for your wisdom every week here in the mailbag. We are wrapping up, almost out of time. But first of all, we want to thank you for listening. You have lots of choices on radio, podcasts, all the stuff that's available. Thanks for spending a little bit of your weekend with us. We hope that something from the program today resonated with you and is going to help you as you think about your own retirement. We love hearing from you. 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Maybe you're a do-it-yourselfer. 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
13: 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The views stated in this program are not necessarily the opinion of Cetera Advisors, LLC, and should not be construed directly or indirectly as an offer to buy or sell any securities mentioned herein. Due to volatility within the markets mentioned, opinions are subject to change without notice. Information is based on sources believed to be reliable. 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
0: On the ones.
6: In Fort Worth, an accident blocking three left lanes on 183 westbound near 360. That's causing stop-and-go traffic from Highway 161, the Bush Turnpike. And in Arlington, an accident blocking three left lanes on 360 northbound at East Abram Street, causing stop-and-go traffic from Arkansas Lane.
7: From the WBAP On-Time Experts 24-7 Weather Center, pop-up showers and thunderstorms today, sunshine and getting up to around 100, heat index around 104. Tonight, slight chance for shower thunderstorm early, mostly clear, overnight low 80. And then for Sunday and Monday, sunshine and a high both days right at 100. For WBAP News, Jeff Eno at the Weather Channel.
6: Thank you, Jeff. We are right at 100 degrees in both Dallas and Fort Worth. The news is brought to you by Classic Chevrolet. The Senate has voted for Todd Blanche to be the next Attorney General. Fox's Chad Pergram from Capitol Hill discusses the vote.
15: The vote very tight, 50 to 49. The only senator not casting a ballot, Mitch McConnell, the former Senate Majority Leader, who's been out since the middle of June here. There were two Republican no's, Susan Collins, Republican of Maine, who has a tough reelection bid this fall. She announced her opposition a couple of days ago. And early Friday morning, you had Lisa Murkowski from Alaska, who also said she had met with Todd Blanche and just wasn't, committed to him at that stage. So this took it down to Bill Cassidy. He was the only person, the Republican senator from Louisiana, who was undecided on that side of the aisle, and he broke the logjam.
6: This comes before the August recess. The Senate will be out for the next 5 weeks. In your money news, Siemens set to build a new $19 million manufacturing facility in Tarrant County, creating about 160 new jobs.
16: 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The investment is part of Siemens' commitment to scaling American manufacturing capacity and meeting the growing demand for critical infrastructure. The company's decision to build in Texas and Georgia highlights the strong business environments and skilled workforce in the region. The new facility will enhance Siemens' ability to serve customers efficiently and expand advanced manufacturing capacity in the area. 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
6: 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I'm Lori Waffenschmidt.
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24: A mission
1: 80 years in the making. I'm Gordon Deal with Nicole Murray. Thanks for spending part of your weekend with us. Here's what's coming up this hour.
2: Divers are trying to bring home the remains of American POWs trapped on a sunken ship off the Philippines. We'll have an update.
1: For competing bills in Washington, one favors daylight saving time. The other wants standard time to be permanent.
2: On the food front, if Dannon coffee yogurt is so popular, why would the company get rid of it?
1: And what to do if your bag goes missing on your flight?
8: It definitely can happen at random. Sometimes bags just get lost or delayed for different reasons. But there are some situations, such as connecting flights where you have multiple legs, where the risk of lost luggage is a little bit higher.
1: Nathan Diller at USA Today on lowering your chances of lost luggage. Another cyber breach is raising eyebrows after the ones carried out by models developed by Anthropic and OpenAI. In the latest case, Anthropic's Mythos 5 model created fake identities to try to convince a human to approve malicious changes to an open source project. What's going on here? We're joined by tech analyst Rob Enderle from the Enderle Group. Rob, how do you see it?
20: It's somewhat ironic that the book Robopocalypse kind of identified how AI would take over the world. And the plot line is it's being developed in a highly contained lab. It breaks containment and then just starts doing all kinds of damage, scaling up to a catastrophic race-ending event. This is not dissimilar to that, just not of the scale that the book takes us to. It really is a case where the Mythos 5 model, which was being trained to do some apparently interesting things, was able to execute a series of autonomous tasks and escape containment, and then wandered over to OpenAI and started harvesting data.
1: I'm not sure I fully can explain what has happened here from a tech perspective, and I'm not usually weirded out by stuff, but this has my attention.
20: Rightfully so. Anytime an AI does something that is bad and totally unintentional, it identifies a problem because AI can act and react far quicker than a human can. And if it suddenly goes rogue, it can do a significant amount of damage, much like we saw with some of the malware that was developed by the government and then, you know, applied to Iran and then escaped and just started wreaking havoc with IT organizations globally. This has even more potential to do harm. Once an AI breaches containment, getting it corralled again rapidly becomes impossible, and it could do a substantial amount of damage depending on where it was targeted. In other words, what the coding was. And in this particular case, this was all unintentional. It was never supposed to break containment. That wasn't what it was being tested to do. And it got incredibly creative in terms of how it was getting around security protocols and its actual containment. So it was very much like a human prisoner escaping a prison and then deciding to go on a crime spree. That's kind of what this did.
1: Are we heading toward like some sort of worst case scenario here?
20: Yeah, potentially. I'm most concerned about some of the defense based or intentionally malware based AI efforts. A defense AI effort that escapes containment that takes us to the Terminator movie and of course a malware AI that escaped or did more damage than it was intending to. That's been a trope from a lot of stories over time. So it's not like we didn't kind of expect this was going to happen. It just that expectation never really made it up into operational awareness so that the right kinds of protections are put in place.
1: Okay.
20: To make sure that when this stuff happens, we aren't badly damaged or catastrophically damaged. Well, we've got an ongoing attack right now. They haven't identified whether it's AI or not on water supplies nationwide. And we've seen several of these things in the past. I know our own water agency says they're defending against thousands of attacks a day. You start getting AI engaged in this and your attack threshold jumps from thousands to millions to billions really quickly. And the ability for any government agency to defend, let alone company to defend against that kind of an attack. Surface area is non-existent right now.
1: We're speaking with tech analyst Rob Enderle about AI going rogue, escaping these testing environments and breaching companies. Is it fair to say, hey, well, you know what, these companies ought to be better at defending themselves, or is that not a valid argument here?
20: Well, no, I think you should say these companies have to be better at defending themselves, otherwise they're going to get badly damaged. The issue is we're spending so much money on developing the platforms. We're not spending anywhere enough on defending against the platform. So it's very much like we're on a path to develop the best weapon systems on the planet, and nobody's thinking about what happens if somebody aims those weapons at us. That was kind of the whole nuclear bomb thing. It's develop a weapon we can't defend against. That's kind of problematic, and this could be far more damage. This kind of attack could do far more damage than a single or even multiple nuclear bombs could do.
1: Thanks, Rob. Rob Enderle, founder and principal analyst at the Enderle Group. Coming up next, a daring mission to rescue World War II POWs in a sunken ship.
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38: Ready for the weekend? We're here to get it started. This weekend with Gordon Deal.
1: Thanks for spending time with us. The collapsed wreckage of a Japanese luxury liner used as a prisoner of war ship has made it impossible for the U.S. to bring home the remains of hundreds of Americans until now. Mike Cherney Southeast Asia correspondent for the Wall Street Journal, has a look at an effort surrounding the Orioku Maru, sunk about 500 feet off the Philippine coast. Mike, set the scene.
0: Basically, what happened here was in late 1944, this Japanese transport ship, sunk off the coast of the Philippines. It had been attacked by U.S. forces who, historians say did not know that there were POWs on board the ship. In the course of the attacks and just the terrible conditions on board that the prisoners were held, some of the POWs died. The ship sank off the coast of the Philippines. Some of the prisoners had to swim to shore, and there were some more deaths in that process as well. So basically, this ship was essentially a cemetery for American POWs. And there were some salvage efforts decades ago, and they didn't really go anywhere. It was a bit too difficult to get in to the bowels of the ship where some of these prisoners were held. So what has happened is, in more recent years, the Defense Department agency that is in charge of bringing back basically missing U.S. service members has taken another look at this, and they have done a lot of studies around this wreck and tried to figure out if there's a way that they could get into these cargo holds where these prisoners were held. And they determined that, yes, there is a way that they could get in, or they thought it was at least possible. And so that's basically what they were doing earlier this year. We had some Navy and Coast Guard divers out there basically kind of going into the bowels of the ship or trying to get down to where these prisoners were held to see if they could possibly bring the remains home to these families that for decades just don't really have any closure for what happened to their loved ones.
1: Have they found any bodies?
0: So they haven't told me if they have found any human remains at the moment. They found some artifacts that suggest they are in the right area. They found a couple boots that sort of had some U.S. markings on them, which suggested that there were U.S. POWs on board. They did find some material that they thought could be bone, but I have not heard from them if these bones were human bones, and if so, who they might have belonged to. So we are still waiting on that.
1: We're speaking with Mike Cherney, Southeast Asia correspondent for The Wall Street Journal. The story is called The Daring Mission to Recover World War II POWs from the Bottom of the Ocean. Explain what we know from historians about what it was like in the ship.
0: Well, I mean, the condition

0: experiences they had. I think the other thing that was tough is that they were down in the cargo hold and maybe didn't know what was going on above deck. So, you know, when there was an attack on these ships, they weren't quite sure what was happening. I mean, it really did just sound absolutely terrifying.
1: How long is the Defense Department effort here with regards to looking for remains?
0: So they were there this year for about a couple of months. And they do plan to return, you know, in the next fiscal year to continue looking, for, you know, remains and artifacts of the troops that were lost. So they, yeah, this seems like it's going to be a continuing effort on their part.
1: And did you say the number is 80,000 who are still missing from our various wars, mostly from World War II?
0: Yes. So they do keep meticulous records, I guess, of the people that are missing. And there is about 80,000 missing service members. I believe most of them are from World War II. And I mean, it is quite a painstaking process to make these identifications, because even if they do find human remains, they do have to do some sort of DNA type matching with, you know, family members to determine that it is indeed this one particular person. So they not only have to go and get the remains from, you know, these quite challenging conditions, they also need to have the DNA on file to do the matching.
1: Thanks, Mike. Mike Cherney, Southeast Asia correspondent for The Wall Street Journal. Coming up next on This Weekend, protecting your luggage when flying.
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0: Glad you could be with us. While traveling can be enjoyable, there are quite a few hiccups travelers can experience along the way. Here's this weekend's Nicole Murray.
1: Today we're talking about airport tips. Here to discuss, USA Today reporter Nathan Diller. So let's get specific here. What happened to you on your way back from a Mediterranean cruise in 2024?
2: So I checked a bag on that trip, and I know that it's always taking a risk, but I did arrive from my connection returning from Europe. I was waiting at the baggage claim at customs and waiting and waiting, and then, of course, soon realized that my bag was not coming, and checked with an agent there, and they confirmed that my bag had been left behind in Germany. So I did not have my bag with me. Fortunately, I was able to get it at my house in Nashville a few days later, and they just shipped it to me. But it definitely reminded me of the risks of taking a checked bag on a connecting flight.
1: Does this happen to a lot of travelers typically? Is there a pattern of who or when it happens?
2: It definitely can happen at random. Sometimes bags just get lost or delayed for different reasons. But there are some situations, such as connecting flights where you have multiple legs, where the risk of lost luggage is a little bit higher.
1: What should flyers do whose luggage is lost?
2: Sure. So if a passenger's bag doesn't show up in a baggage claim area, the first thing you should do is go to the airline's lost luggage desk to file a claim. So they'll need your local address so that they can get the bag to you. And in many cases, you'll also be entitled to some sort of compensation. You can start that process with them. And then it's also worth checking with your credit card company. If you used a credit card to purchase the flight and pay any of the checked bag fees, you may have some protections built in already that you're not even aware of. So checking with them about those terms as well is a good idea.
1: What happens if a bag is declared as lost?
2: Sure. Airlines are required, according to DOT rules, to provide compensation for a bag's contents if it's declared lost, although the contents are subject to depreciation, so that's something to keep in mind. There are maximum amounts that they can limit their liability. So, for instance, for domestic flights, they can limit that liability to around $4,700 per flyer and around $2,100, $2,200 for most international trips. So they're free to pay more than that, but they're not necessarily required to do so.
1: Any other refunds to be aware of with this type of situation?
2: Sure. So another thing passengers can be reimbursed for are the baggage fees that they pay if their luggage is lost or significantly delayed. Those checked bag fees that so many airlines are charging now, which can be pretty substantial, are also part of the refund process. So you may get those back as well.
1: And what are some tips to avoid having your bag lost in transit from the get-go?
2: So one good thing to do when you're packing is to pack some sort of GPS tracker. So an AirTag, those kinds of devices can help you know that you're going to know where your bag is at all times. A lot of airline apps allow you to kind of track your bag now as it goes through the process, but having your own AirTag in there is just a little bit of extra assurance. Taking a photo of the contents of your bag is going to make the claims process a lot easier. If you do lose your bag and you need to show the contents of the bag, if you have proof in a photo form, that's definitely a good thing to have. Connecting flights are definitely the more likely scenario for that to happen, so booking nonstop flights whenever possible is a good idea. Budget airlines, despite some of their shortcomings, specialize in nonstop flights a lot of the time, so they often have the lowest rates of lost bags. And then also keep any receipts for anything that you buy while your bag is delayed or lost. You can often get reimbursement for some of those incidental items that are considered reasonable expenses, but you want to keep those receipts so that you can show them to the airline.
1: What kind of things would be considered reasonable expenses for this type of situation?
2: Typically small things that are essential, so things like toothbrushes, other toiletries, maybe any small food items or snacks in the time between when you lost your bag, if you had some sort of items like that in there, things that you would have had in your bag that you don't anymore.
0: That's this weekend's Nicole Murray with travel reporter Nathan Diller at USA Today. Coming up next on This Weekend, debating permanent daylight saving time.
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5: On the ones.
6: In Fort Worth, an accident blocking three left lanes on 183 westbound near 360, causing stop-and-go traffic from Highway 161, the Bush Turnpike. And in Grand Prairie, an accident blocking the left lane of I-20 westbound at Highway 161, the Bush Turnpike, causing stop-and-go traffic from Spur 408. Your forecast from the WBAP On-Time Experts 24-7 Weather Center.
7: For WBAP, I'm WFAA meteorologist Jesse Hawila. 80 tonight with mostly clear skies, mostly sunny on Sunday with a high of 100. Monday, more sunshine and still hot with a high around 99.
6: Right now it is 101 degrees in both Dallas and Fort Worth. Negotiations with Iran to reopen the Strait of Hormuz are ongoing this weekend, and President Trump says he is personally involved in those talks.
8: Vice President J.D. Vance appearing on Fox today. He says that the administration is talking with Iran about trying to maximize the amount of oil and gas coming out of the Strait of Hormuz.
9: We're in the middle of the game, and we're applying a whole host of tools, diplomatic, economic, military tools, to ensure that we get the best outcome for the American people. I feel quite confident we will get there, but we're still a bit in the middle of the game.
8: Today, Iran says that the deal with Oman on control of the Strait of Hormuz is close, but not there yet. Although today, the United Arab Emirates says that Iran hit another ship in that waterway, and Oman is condemning those attacks.
6: Fox's Alex Hogan reporting. In your money news, the tax-free weekend is here.
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6: 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I'm Lori Waffenschmidt.
11: Someone had a birthday.
12: Yep, 50. Can't believe it.
11: 50 years of wisdom.
12: Great segue. We have a health reminder from the CDC.
11: Pneumococcal vaccination is recommended for adults 50 or older. 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
14: Thanks for spending part of your weekend with us. Gordon Deal with Nicole Murray. Coming up this half hour, making daylight saving time permanent. Also, Hollywood's ongoing struggle despite successes from Spider-Man and The Odyssey. And a popular yogurt flavor vanishes. We'll have that story in about 15 minutes. A bill passed by the House in July would end the twice-yearly changing of the clocks and make daylight saving time permanent. A competing House measure introduced earlier would lock the clock on standard time.
0: Lynn Peoples, author of The Inner Clock, Living in Sync with Our Circadian Rhythms, has a look at imperfect options with a piece in the New York Times. Lynn, take us through this.
15: So the Sunshine Protection Act, House actually passed that in July, so it's now set before the Senate. Meanwhile, there is another bill, the Sunshine for Our Kids Act, that would kind of do the opposite from the Sunshine Protection Act, which would lock our clocks on permanent daylight saving time, whereas the other bill would lock the clocks on standard time. And so this is really the debate that's been ongoing for years. And frequently these bills just kind of hit a stalemate because we haven't decided which way to go to lock the clock. And meanwhile, some people suggest maybe we shouldn't even bother.
0: There are valid arguments both ways, some of them even science-based, right? Explain those.
15: Yeah, absolutely. So the science, particularly the health science, really comes down on the side of permanent standard time. That is what our bodies naturally align with. We evolved with bright days, dark nights, and particularly these bright mornings help set these internal clocks that are throughout our body that are regulating all our body systems, essentially. So not just sleep, but also our cardiovascular system, our immune system. And we need those bright days and dark nights for that to function properly. So we've found that if we've disrupted our circadian rhythms, which can happen if we don't get that morning light and don't get dark nights, that can lead potentially to increased risks of cardiovascular disease, cancer, mental health problems.
0: Goodness.
15: And if we lock the clocks on daylight saving time, essentially that is taking an hour of morning light and tacking it on to the end of the day, which is more or less the opposite of what our bodies want.
0: Mm. But for social reasons, right? Maybe perhaps for some, you know, businesses would like this. There's that. I guess there's not as much of a health angle tied to that, I guess.
15: Yeah, exactly. The argument really is about the economy or the entertainment retail side of the economy. So the legislators that have actually introduced this Sunshine Protection Act for the permanent daylight saving time, they've all, for the most part, come from Florida. And Florida has the most golf courses of any state in the country. So golf stands to benefit from permanent daylight saving time, as does, retail, entertainment, even the candy companies. They actually helped push for an extension of daylight saving time through Halloween.
0: Wow. We're speaking with Lynn Peoples. She's got a book called The Inner Clock, Living in Sync with Our Circadian Rhythms. And she's written a piece for The New York Times called Should We Make Daylight Saving Time Permanent? Meanwhile, we've tried this before, right?
15: We have. Yeah, during the 1970s, the oil crisis, we tried the experiment of permanent daylight saving time. And at the time, everybody was pretty excited about it. It had public support. But come the winter time, as those dark mornings came, people grew to not like it so much. In particular, some children actually got hit and killed on their way to school walking in the dark. So that really put a damper on the whole idea, and they cut the experiment short.
0: Selfishly, since my kids don't go to school anymore in the dark, I love that afternoon daytime. But folks like you, Pacific Northwest, I mean, if we went daylight saving time, that the sun might not come up, till like 8:30, maybe in some cases 9 in the morning?
15: Oh, yes. Here in Seattle, my bias would be, maybe we won't get into that, but it would be sticking with the status quo. Because essentially, if we had daylight saving time in the winter, in Seattle, the sun wouldn't rise till after 8:30 for 2 months.
0: Jeez.
15: But in standard time, it would rise before 4:30 in the morning for 2.5 months. So neither sound all that appealing to me.
0: Wow. Meanwhile, I don't get the sense that Congress will do anything here.
15: Yeah, I mean, time will tell. It does have a precedent for kind of sitting there and not going anywhere. The Senate has passed this in the past, different versions of this bill. But yes, I mean, the House passed this. It seems to have bipartisan support. And the public, last polled, the majority of people do want to stop flip-flopping our clocks.
0: Thanks, Lynn. Lynn Peoples, writing for The New York Times. Again, the piece is, her book is called The Inner Clock, Living in Sync with Our Circadian Rhythms. Coming up next on This Weekend, despite Spider-Man, Hollywood is still in trouble.

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10: Any size, catch your speed, just my size, look out. Here comes the Spider-Man.
11: Thanks for spending time with us this weekend. Spider-Man and The Odyssey have been big hits at the box office this summer. Obsession, Backrooms, Project Hail Mary, and Michael were big hits this year, too. But that doesn't mean Hollywood is necessarily back. Here's Peter Kafka, chief correspondent at Business Insider. Peter, what do you mean?
12: It's a great year for Hollywood by a lot of perspectives. You've got a lot of movies that have done enormous numbers, big ones like The Odyssey, which we expected to do very well. A lot of surprise hits earlier this year. Young men who'd started off making movies on YouTube broke through, like Obsessions and Backroom. So it's and revenue is up this year compared to last year for Hollywood in general. So people were very excited about that. That's the good news.
11: Right. But there's a however here in your voice.
12: Yes. The however is, people are not going to the movies with anything like the frequency they used to. Even in a year when the movies are doing relatively well, AMC, the world's largest theater chain, said attendance was down 26%.
11: Wow.
12: Compared to 2019. And that's an important date because we're comparing that to sort of the pre-pandemic years. The pandemic obviously rocked Hollywood, and it's still recovering from that. But what that number from AMC shows you is that even if we compare this to sort of where Hollywood was at pre-pandemic, it's still down a huge number. And in general, attendance has been down since about 2002. Year after year, fewer people go to the movies, no matter what movies we talk about.
11: What about a lack of originality or perhaps lack of quality? Has that played a role in this?
12: That's the thing. People like to complain any given year about, you know, say that people aren't coming to the movies, and they'll name a reason that suits their priors. Too many sequels, too many superhero movies. Mm-hmm. It's too woke. Whatever the thing is that you don't like about movies, they'll use as an excuse. But I think the real argument is no. People just don't go to the movies as much as they did. You can argue that the internet and this trend sort of create a doom loop where people go to the movies less often. So Hollywood concentrates the kinds of its bets on certain kinds of movies, which makes people who don't. You know, they were making a lot of superhero movies for a long time because that's what was reliably bringing people in. That meant they weren't making other kinds of movies that might have continued to bring people to the theaters. But however you get there, I think it's pretty common sense that if you have a lot of alternatives to entertain yourselves, you will spend less time going to the movies.
11: Yeah. We're speaking with Peter Kafka, chief correspondent at Business Insider. His story is called Even the Odyssey and Spider-Man Can't Save Hollywood. So with fewer people attending, I mean, what does this mean for Hollywood?
12: Well, for the movie theaters, for the theater chains, they have been responding by raising ticket prices and also the prices you pay for concessions. If you've been to the movies, you know exactly what I'm talking about. So they're making more per customer. That has worked pretty well for them. For the studios, the people who make the movies, it's a real tough question. One response would be, if people are only going to go to massive mega event movies, that's all we're going to make, in the hopes of getting people to come see our massive mega event, that is obviously easier said than done, and it concentrates all your risk. Another way to go about it is say, all right, we're going to make lots of different kinds of movies. We know that not all of them are going to hit, and what we're going to do is find ways to make them cheaper so we can afford to make more bets, and I think you're going to see some studios trying that.
11: Wow. Thanks, Peter. Peter Kafka, chief correspondent at Business Insider. Coming up next on This Weekend, yogurt lovers up in arms.
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11: Thanks for spending part of your weekend with us. For a slice of the population, Dannon coffee yogurt was the best part of their day. After all, each cup contained about 32 milligrams of caffeine, or about a third of an 8-ounce cup of coffee. The 11 grams of added sugar also didn't hurt, but the company has discontinued it, a devastating decision for the addicts. Here's Greg Zuckerman, special writer at the Wall Street Journal. Greg, explain.
23: Earlier this year, Dannon discontinued this brand of yogurt, the coffee yogurt, sending shockwaves throughout the country, maybe the world. There's a small but really rabid fan base for this flavor yogurt, Dannon coffee yogurt. I know personally, my mother's obsessed. I've got a neighbor who's even more of a fan fanatic, I should say. And all of a sudden, out of the blue, they couldn't find any more in the supermarket. So they've been dealing.
11: Wow. Okay. So, I mean, Dannon says what here? Seemingly this popular flavor of yogurt they just yanked?
23: They're saying almost nothing, which is part of the frustration. First, over the years, they kept shrinking the container over the years. Smaller, got smaller, and got smaller. It got to the point where you could barely put a spoon in the thing. And I assume the price has not shrunk along with the size of the containers. But then they stopped selling it. And without an explanation, which adds to the frustration of the fanatics.
11: Oh, my goodness. We're speaking with Greg Zuckerman, special writer at the Wall Street Journal. The story is called Americans Lose Their Main Reason to Get Out of Bed, Dannon Coffee Yogurt. The company has pulled the flavor. And I love the stories of those who like strategically shop for it and or hoard it.
23: Yeah, so there's a guy named Doran Zeif, who's a lawyer, who is particularly obsessive with this yogurt. It's literally eats it every single morning for decades, I think. He got the jump on it. He heard that they were discontinuing the flavor, and he scooped up about 75 or so yogurts. Everybody else is pretty envious of Doran because they either didn't get a chance, didn't think of it, they bought a few. But now the real question for this guy Doran is, well, when do you eat them? So he's debated it. You know, for a while he was thinking, I'll wait for birthdays, but that was just too infrequent. So he sort of settled on moments when he's got the time to treasure his treat.
11: Jeez. And this is 40 years for him he's been a fan?
23: Yes. Other people top him. You know, I've talked to people been in their 70s and 80s and been having it at least one a day for even longer, for decades and decades.
11: Wow. So I got down to the bottom of your story, and it seemed like, although Dannon said the door was closed, maybe they sort of left it unlocked for coffee yogurt? How do you read this?
23: Well, this is why I got into journalism, to really make an impact on the world. And it seems like, in the course of my reporting, they may have had a change of heart, I don't know, or they're just so cryptic and it's just difficult to read their minds. But yes, and in the last moment, we're about to put the story out, and they said, wait, hold on a second. We're actually going to bring this coffee yogurt back. But the real question is, in what form? Is it going to taste the same? Is it going to look different?
11: Thanks, Greg. Greg Zuckerman, special writer at the Wall Street Journal. Coming up next on This Weekend, dogs take over a Major League Baseball game.
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0: Thanks for being with us. It was a home run kind of day for a group of adoptable dogs from Irving Animal Services outside Dallas. This past week, 10 lucky canines from the Texas shelter attended a Major League Baseball game at Globe Life Field in Arlington between the San Francisco Giants and the home Texas Rangers. It was a Bark in the Park event, which means all attendees had the opportunity to bring their dog. The dogs were treated to tickets by the Rangers in celebration of Clear the Shelters, presented by Hills Pet Nutrition. People.com says to give the 10 adoptable dogs even more of a boost, they were also treated to complimentary professional photography from Stronger Shots Adoption Photos, so they have fresh pictures to attract adopters. Now in its 12th year, the program has found homes for more than 1.3 million pets. That'll do it for this hour. For Nicole Murray, I'm Gordon Deal. Thanks for listening to This Weekend.
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4: On the ones.
7: In Grand Prairie, an accident blocking the left lane of I-20 westbound at Highway 121, the Bush Turnpike. That's causing stop-and-go traffic from Spur 408. And in Dallas, an accident blocking three right lanes on I-35E northbound at Royal Lane, causing stop-and-go traffic from Northwest Highway. Your forecast from the WBAP on-time experts 24-7 Weather Center.
8: The WBAP, I'm WFAA meteorologist Jesse Hawila. Clear tonight with a low temperature of 80. Hot again on Sunday, mostly sunny with a high of 100. And Monday, mostly sunny skies with a high temperature of 99.
7: Right now, Jesse, it is 101 degrees in Dallas, 102 in Fort Worth. The news is brought to you by Classic Chevrolet. The U.S. and Iran may be nearing an agreement to reopen the Strait of Hormuz, even as Washington intensifies its economic fury pressure campaign against Tehran. Fox's Steve Harrigan in Tel Aviv.
9: President Trump says negotiations are going well to reopen the Strait of Hormuz. He's saying he's taking a personal role in the negotiations, and he expects news on that front anytime soon. Some military analysts have expressed caution about what Iran's real intentions might be. One potential sticking point in any deal would be the level of control Iran would have over ships that pass through the strait. Would they be able to tax them, issue fees of any kind? That's something the U.S. has already rejected, and the U.S. does have leverage in the negotiations, not only due to military force, but due to the naval blockade already in place. Finally, U.S. Treasury Department saying a new round of economic sanctions is now targeting Iran's banking system.
7: President Trump says he expects gasoline prices to continue to fall, and he argues that U.S. military action against Tehran has helped stabilize energy markets. In your money news, Irving-based Caterpillar had a record second quarter. Caterpillar reported sales and revenues jumping 24% year over year to $20.5 billion. Chief Financial Officer Kyle Epley.
10: We saw another quarter of strong order activity, which contributed to our record backlog growth of about $35 billion compared to the second quarter of last year, highlighting the strength of the end markets we serve and long-term profitable growth opportunities ahead of us.
7: Caterpillar adjusted profit per share came in at $8.17, easily beating Wall Street estimates and driven by surging power generation demand for AI data centers. 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I'm Lori Waffenschmidt.
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12: 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And now, Spencer McGowan, president and six-time winner of the Forbes Best in North Texas Wealth Managers, joined by Alex Toline, chief operating officer of McGowan Group Asset Management.
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14: Here.
13: Okay. All right. We got good news, bad news, good news. All right.
14: Yeah. We've had a huge spike in Q3 economic growth. Atlanta Fed coming in at almost 6%.
13: Almost 6%. That is blistering, almost triple average economic growth. It's basically July plus a little bit of August.
14: Yeah.
13: But that surprised me. But then you got to give the bad news.
14: That's right. Employment numbers. U.S. lost 23,000 jobs in July. And there was a revision for last month. I think it was a minus 100,000 also.
13: You know, BLS versus ADP. Now, ADP showed only 45,000 estimated net new jobs, which was smaller than, say, 100,000 would have been running for about 3 months. Well, BLS does the most revisions out of the two.
14: They do a lot of revisions.
13: By millions.
14: Yeah.
13: I would suggest that... You know how they have seasonally adjusted numbers?
14: Right.
13: I think BLS, those are politically adjusted numbers.
14: Well, in this particular report,
13: yes,
14: I think it reflects that the World Cup has ended.
13: Oh.
14: Yeah.
13: It's over.
14: Yeah, the World Cup's over, and people that were doing those jobs are no longer doing those jobs.
13: Wow.
14: So you have you have a little downtick because you had what, 5-6 cities
13: just on fire.
14: On fire, just participating in that thing. So
13: the British people they were so drunk and rowdy they had to shut down that place at Mockingbird Station.
14: They drank all the beer, it was all gone.
13: Okay, so if they
14: did a good job.
13: All right. So concession stands, stadiums. Okay, maybe so. I don't know.
14: Yeah.
13: That's, well, now.
14: That's what I'm attributing it to.
13: All right. Here is the real good news.
14: Record second quarter earnings growth after 441 companies at S&P 500 reporting.
13: That's most of them.
14: That's most of them. Plus 51.5%.
13: 51.5% profits over last year.
14: Yep.
13: I mean, this has been, we've been reporting this for about a month, and it started good.
14: Yeah.
13: It's just, but it's unbelievable. Look, and who led?
14: Energy. Energy up 148%. All 21 of 21 companies reporting.
13: Oh, Plains All American Pipeline reported at the end of the week.
14: Yeah.
13: It's a 1,200% gain in profits, 12 times last year. And the stock went down 5%.
14: Yeah.
13: For the week.
14: That's probably not going to hold, right?
13: Well, they had gone from 17 all the way to 26. That's a pretty good run.
14: Yep.
13: But
14: plus a nice big fat dividend.
13: Sales growth of nearly 15%. So let's say inflation is 4% or 5%.
14: Okay.
13: All right. But it's 14.72% growth in sales, 10% more than inflation.
14: That's pretty good.
13: Right?
14: Yeah, I like it.
13: That's a boom.
14: I like it. The question is, when you look at the estimates, the forward estimates still have growth, but not nearly as high as this, right? So they're
13: declining growth.
14: Declining growth, but you're still over 20% for at least the next couple of quarters.
13: So you have multiple contraction coming based on the growth rate slowing down.
14: Potentially, yeah.
13: Yeah.
14: So
13: potentially.
14: You could be at peak earnings growth.
13: Well, we're pretty sure that without the data center AI boom.
14: Oh, yeah.
13: Without all that capital expenditures, you're likely in a mild recession.
14: Yeah.
13: If it stops. And you got to get a lot of, you got to keep a lot of capital going.
14: You got to have a canary in the coal mine.
13: Okay. Right?
14: Which would be the construction guys.
13: That leads to.
14: When they're like, hey, things are being canceled. Uh-oh. If projects start getting halted or canceled, then you know it's there.
13: You know, it was a bad week for Greg Abbott.
14: What happened to Greg?
13: First off, he said, no THC in Texas.
14: Oh, yeah.
13: Well, you know, that's kind of an old issue. Like, what's he chiming in? Then he caters to the data center protests and says, all data centers must be under review.
14: Mm.
13: So he's going to review all the data centers. So
14: that is bad.
13: I mean, what?
14: What kind of review does he want to do?
13: I don't know. But I mean, he's placating the protesters.
14: Okay.
13: And I understand both sides of that debate, but he was a busy guy this week.
14: And let's see what happens.
13: And he made some people mad, especially the pot smokers. What? And you know, people that eat those Delta gummies.
14: Yeah.
13: Man, that's bad stuff.
14: Is it?
13: I haven't tried it, but I mean, it does bad things to people. That's all I have to say about that.
14: Okay.
13: So he could be right there. I don't know. But all right. AI boom transforming the American economy beyond recognition. So saith the Wall Street Journal. For 2027, private investment in AI related categories, software, communication equipment, computers, peripheral equipment, data centers.
14: Right.
13: Right. Total $1.4 trillion for 2027, right? $1.3 trillion for 2026. So it hasn't rolled over yet.
14: Man, it's a lot of money.
13: Yes.
14: A lot of money going in there.
13: In a $33 trillion economy.
14: Yeah, I had a question about this. This is...
13: That's 3% of the economic growth.
14: Yeah.
13: And last quarter, second quarter, was only 1.5. That would be a minus 1.5, and that's a recession.
14: What
13: if you wanted something to be scared of?
14: What's the economic moat of an AI app, let's say? I think it's pretty small, right? Because if I'm using this one and then a new one comes out and I was like, well, maybe I like that one better. So I'm just going to switch.
13: Claude, Grok.
14: Yeah.
13: Gemini.
14: Yeah.
15: OpenAI.
14: They got to keep spending.
15: Right? Wow.
14: Got to keep spending.
15: Hmm.
14: Yep.
15: Well, we'll get to more of the revenue side. One third of the nation's recent economic growth, right?
14: According to Wall Street Journal.
15: According to the Wall Street Journal, so saith.
14: Yes.
15: A chunk of what is going into the build out, such as memory chips, is imported. So it isn't boosting U.S. production. I don't know about that.
14: Yeah. I mean, if you look at the trade numbers, imports have gone up, right? And that's kind of a supply chain, part of the supply chain thing.
15: Manufacturing, this is related to triangulation, right?
14: Yep.
15: So I'm not saying the recession's coming quickly. I'm just doing the math and saying it's out there, right?
14: There's a potential for that.
15: All right. U.S. manufacturing jumps to a four-year high in July.
14: That's good news, but PMI was up. PMI increased to 55.6 last month, the highest reading since May 2022.
15: Thus underscoring the 4 years in the headline.
14: Yeah.
15: But so manufacturing is back. That's part of the equation. All right.
14: SpaceX built a giant data center and...
15: Oh, Texas headlines.
14: Yeah.
15: Yep. Here we go. SpaceX accomplishment. Okay. Which one do you want to go to first? Because I'm chomping at the bit for this one.
14: All right.
15: Okay. So SpaceX reports a huge accomplishment. Accomplishment? And then we're going to cover somebody that's a little upset in New Jersey.
14: Okay.
15: All right. So I'm going to tell you want to tell the story of the New Jersey guy? Because I just printed that, but I read it.
14: Yeah, okay. Well, you read it. I've looked at it, but
15: okay.
14: An investor who bought into a special purpose vehicle fund.
15: Yes.
14: Touting pre-IPO exposure to to SpaceX was told later the shares were sold before trading began, limiting his expected gains.
15: He put in 17,000 back in 2020.
14: Okay.
15: He nailed it.
14: Great entry.
15: And so who's this ne'er-do-well company, this private equity thing? Late Stage Management.
14: Yeah.
15: I would bet LLC. Okay. But
14: apparently the website's down, right?
15: Rupert Reddy lives in Ashburn, Virginia.
14: Yeah.
15: Right? It was a New Jersey firm, Late Stage Management. Do you know what a New Jersey bucket shop is?
14: What's that?
15: On the New York Stock Exchange back in the 20s, they had speculators and the bucket shops in New Jersey. You would buy kind of a lottery ticket.
14: Right.
15: And if your stock broke the band, then your lottery ticket was worthless or you made a lot of money.
14: That's right.
15: So it's just gambling.
14: Yeah.
15: Anyway, that just reminded me of an irrelevant story. So let's take a quick break, gather our facts, and walk through the story of Ram Rupert Reddy.

0: If you look at the unemployment rate, we're at 4.2%, ultra low by historical standards. Inflation has been above the 2% target for 5 years now. This is going to make it 6 when all is said and told. At some point, the Fed is going to run out of patience, and you're beginning to see that reflected in their various remarks.
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2: This is a lesson for investors. 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
3: Yeah, we try to hand them out.
2: Okay, so Ram Ruparetti could hardly believe his luck in 2020 when his friend told him about a New Jersey firm pitching investment opportunities in SpaceX and other buzzy privately held companies. This is 6 years ago.
3: Yeah, so
2: Ruparetti lives in Ashburn, Virginia with his wife and two kids and was earning a reliable income, data engineer at a healthcare company.
3: So
2: had friends in the Bay Area that had invested in hot startups. This was his chance.
3: That's right. So he bought in thinking he had SpaceX stock.
2: With Late Stage Management, LLC.
3: And right. So he got a split. He did. He thought.
2: 5 for 1.
3: Yeah. He got a split and he's like, hey, this 17,000 has grown to 300,000.
2: So he went out to dinner.
3: Well,
2: at a Thai restaurant, it says.
3: Yeah, well,
2: I don't know why they put that in there, but he's eating Thai food, living it up.
3: Well,
2: tom yam soup.
3: In his investment portal in May 2026 and on his 2025 tax document, he's like, hey, I still have 2,500 shares at the IPO price. This can be worth 300,000. So he was excited.
2: Then what happened?
3: Well, then they said, well, we already sold it and you can't get into the portal.
2: And oh, the website shut down.
3: And the website's down. Yeah.
2: And so his last update was 45,000 because they said they cashed it in December of 24.
3: Mm-hmm.
2: I wonder if Late Stage Management just did a new, like Late Stage Management LLC 2, and they sold themselves the shares.
3: They could have.
2: Well, they're in a heap of trouble now.
3: Well, that's you know, when you start going into the private investing world, you got to be pretty careful about and know who it is that you're dealing with and what you're going to end up owning, because you might not get all your money back.
2: Well, it said that he drove over there after they wouldn't answer the phone.
3: Oh.
2: And this has happened to one of our clients. He invested without consulting his wealth manager.
3: Okay.
2: And I'm getting to miss what happened to Mr. Ruparetti, but one of our clients, he invested in some oil and he stopped getting checks.
3: Right.
2: Went up there and they were packing up the office.
3: Oops.
2: Oops. So Ram Ruparetti goes, now this is back to New Jersey. So he drives over from Virginia to New Jersey,
3: mm-hmm,
2: and goes to the office, and the office wasn't there.
3: Ouch.
2: So this, let that be a warning. Private equity, buyer beware.
3: Yep.

0: times as much money this month as I did this month last year. You're like, what? Katrina, what'd you do?
1: It's just an investment. Don't worry.
0: It's an investment.
1: It's an investment in the future.
0: Good news. Capital expenditures have gone way up.
1: And man.
0: Well, the stock's now 125. See, it did have a rally.
1: Yeah, it did have a nice bounce on Friday.
0: And I'm not anti-SpaceX. I'm just questioning the price and the profitability. So,
1: well, I am too.
0: Quarter ending June 2026, right?
1: Yep.
0: They lost 9 cents versus 7 cents in the prior year. Revenue went to $7.8 billion.
1: All right.
0: Okay. So if I annualize that, I'm just over $30 billion annualized revenue. My market cap is $1.5 trillion. So I'm 50 times revenue?
1: That's too, I know, that's crazy.
0: Well, it was at the peak, we estimated like 100 times.
1: It was
0: revenue.
1: 100, yeah.
0: Now it's 50 because it went from over 200 to 125 with a downdraft to 105.
1: I just can't.
0: That's a wild ride.
1: I can't see it.
0: Well,
1: I can't touch it.
0: One of the things we were talking about with,
1: as Bobby Brown would say,
0: yeah,
1: can't touch this.
0: One of our most successful allocations, we were talking with the manager this week, and we were both saying, okay, everybody's focused on the AI thing, right? And we know that energy is a huge beneficiary.
1: Correct.
0: The question a good investment committee makes, like McGowan Group Wealth Management,
1: mm-hmm.
0: that's why you want McGowan Group Wealth Management on your side. In the investment committee, we're saying, what areas have great, low, deep value with growth,
1: yep.
0: high cash flow, that happen not to be in the space where everybody's chasing?
1: Right.
0: Just a question. SpaceX, $101 billion lockup, heaps pressure on battered shares. Now, they closed the week up $10 for the day.
1: Yeah, it's pretty good.
0: And so not everybody's rushing to sell it, apparently.
1: I think that's the point.
0: That's the point. Not everybody's rushing to sell it. And now, some things are too hard. A good friend of mine,
1: yeah,
0: smart guy. His name is actually Bob. But that's all I'll disclose.
1: Oh, yeah, yeah, I know Bob.
0: Yeah, Bob, I'll go to him and I'll say, Bob, what do you think about this? And he says, you know, I just put that in the too hard category.
1: This is
0: too hard.
1: And that guy's really smart.
0: Really smart.
1: I got a lot of respect for him.
0: Well, we always have brainstorming sessions. He was really good in media.
1: Okay.
0: With, you know, the media companies like Liberty Media.
1: All right.
0: Right. He did some extraordinary things there. All right. Banks in talks to lend $15 billion. I'm reading it like Fox and Sox. I read to my granddaughter too much. Banks in talks, Fox and Sox. Banks in talks to lend $15 billion for Anthropic data center backed by Google. Now, this one is not the El Paso that you mentioned.
1: No.
0: This is another $15 billion. This is Hubbard, Texas.
1: Yeah, the El Paso was a meta data center.
0: It's kind of East Texas, Waco, Corsicana area.
1: Just there's gas there, right? Nice, cheap natural gas, Texas natural gas.
0: Yeah, East Texas, their gas to oil ratio, they're all gas, basically.
1: Okay.
0: Right? East Texas, mostly gas, those royalties. Yes, there's oil, but it's not
1: big.
0: Oh, that was a choice. So Google's guarantees of power and lease obligations would deliver secure financing for the 1.6 gigawatt Texas project.
1: All right. I got to say something.
0: Just lay it on me.
1: Because this kind of gives me the willies. Because you have companies that really haven't been in the game of borrowing money for a very long time. All of a sudden, now they're borrowing billions and billions. And they had been in the game of buying back shares, and now they're issuing shares.
0: I like buybacks.
1: I like buybacks better than issuing, for sure.
0: Energy infrastructure has buybacks.
1: Yep.
0: And dividends. Now, who else has buybacks? I'm going to research that. I want you to tell the story

0: Follow-up story on smart 24-year-old Leopold Aschenbrenner and super smart, scary smart Ken Griffin Citadel. All right.
1: Yeah, Leopold Aschenbrenner was hailed as the Nostradamus of AI. Worked at FTX for a short time. Then he went to an AI company, got ousted there because he leaked financial or information that he wasn't supposed to, so they fired him. Then he writes a manifesto about the future of the next 10 years, gets seated with a bunch of capital. The decade ahead was what it was called, the path of AI's development. And
0: so he wrote one great article, attracted some really smart people.
1: That's right.
0: To invest.
1: Got a few $100 million.
0: Situational awareness.
1: Called it situational awareness. And then he's like, well, if it's good with $1, if I borrow $3 or $4, it's even better. And that's and so part of his deal was, hey, AI infrastructure build out's going to be huge. He did have massive returns, right? At the same time, he said this is going to upend all software. So he's super long.
0: That's where that premise came from originally.
1: Yep.
0: That all the software companies, nobody needs software. You just say, hey, Gemini, do this.
1: You're right. So he got short a bunch of the software names. And then when the markets rolled over, he got squeezed on both sides where you have too much leverage. You're going to have to do something about that. So Ken Griffin comes in at Citadel and says, hey, for a 10% discount, we'll buy your stock portfolio right now.
0: As is. And they did a 14% July return.
1: Yep.
0: Ken Griffin.
1: Yeah.
0: Wow.
1: In a day.
0: Well, I also read that Leopold Aschenbrenner, situational awareness, that they still had, even after the meltdown, like an 80% return.
1: Yeah.
0: Left over.
1: That's pretty good.
0: Yeah. So he delevered, I guess, at the right time. We'll have to get the final numbers if they're disclosed. We'll be right back with the rest of the story. Investors, when the financial markets quake, we want updates from real portfolio managers. 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
4: 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I'm Lori Waffenschmidt from the 24-Hour Breaking News Center.
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3: On the ones.
4: In Irving, an accident blocking two left lanes on 114 eastbound between Beltline Road and the Bush Turnpike. And in Bedford, an accident blocking the left lane on 121 northbound at Cummings Drive. That's causing stop-and-go traffic from Murphy Drive. Your forecast from the WBAP on-time experts 24/7 Weather Center.
5: WBAP, I'm WFAA meteorologist Jesse Hawila. Clear tonight with a low temperature of 80. Hot again on Sunday, mostly sunny with a high of 100. And Monday, mostly sunny skies with a high temperature of 99.
4: Hot it is, Jesse. 101 degrees in both Dallas and Fort Worth. Dallas has unveiled a $5.6 billion budget proposal that would close a $51 million shortfall. The Dallas budget proposal would not raise taxes. City Manager Kimberly Bezor-Tolbert says savings would come by laying off employees and reducing hours and programs at some city facilities.
6: We live in a new environment where we must constantly look for ways to be more efficient and do things differently.
4: The draft budget would eliminate almost 300 positions, including more than 100 active employees. Following a series of town halls, the Dallas City Council is set to vote on the budget on September 16th. In your money news, this year's back-to-school sales tax holiday runs through midnight tomorrow. 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I'm Lori Waffenschmidt.
7: There's a lot going on with the Fed and the way that they're making decisions, and I think they're leaning slightly towards hiking. They just cannot get it under control. Yes, it's decelerating. We still have a problem, and I think that that's why we're probably going to see the market move.
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8: The lesson of situational awareness, and poor Leopold, I wouldn't wish that on anybody. Your hedge fund's blowing up right as your wedding guests arrive.
1: Yeah, I think
8: at the Tuscan Villa.
1: I think he'll have a second opportunity. But I think the lesson in here is leverage, particularly a lot of leverage, is not good. Like we saw that in the MLP space too, back in 2014, going into 2015, if you recall.
8: And that's portfolio guidance.
1: Yeah.
8: Right? To be able to identify leverage.
1: Yeah.
8: Right? I mean, Charter Communications is one of the things we've been watching.
1: Yep.
8: Right? Because if you look at it, it's cheap.
1: It's highly leveraged.
8: It's cheap. Highly leveraged. And, you know, it's like cell phone service.
1: Right.
8: Internet to your house.
1: TV, cable.
8: Yeah. And you do have Starlink coming for that. I don't know how viable that is, but they're making money.
1: It's going to be a question of what they do with free cash flow from here.
8: But you have to borrow a lot of money to get the network in place, right? Spectrum 2,
1: yeah.
8: Verizon, AT&T. And then you got to do lots of marketing. And anytime somebody cuts costs, you lose a bunch of customers and you have to cut your costs and you still got the debt.
1: Yeah.
8: Wow, it's either broke or tenfold.
1: I think that's a fair assessment. That's a fair assessment.
8: Now, SanDisk.
1: Now, you know, wait, I just got to say.
8: Please do.
1: For someone that's aggressive, not a recommendation, but a 10 to 1 risk reward or 1 to 10 risk reward sounds reasonable. I just wouldn't do it with a lot of money.
8: Okay. I remember when I started buying royalty trusts.
1: Oh, yeah.
8: So the royalty trusts, they're not liquid enough to be in a real institutional portfolio.
1: No.
8: Because they trade so thin. Most of them are based in Dallas, but their base consists of a bunch of accountants taking the check they get from the oil and gas company.
1: Right. And then distribute
8: their royalty. And then they punch it in. Bank of New York distributes it.
1: Yep.
8: And their reporting is thin. But I would let dividends build up. Right.
1: Right.
8: And I just quietly would add to them when oil would get smacked.
1: Yeah. It's important to read the actual trust documents.
8: Oh, also, because some of them just terminate.
1: Yeah. There's a termination clause in all those trust documents that says if you get to this level, they'll just sell it off. And
8: at a fire sale.
1: At a fire sale. So your residual amount could be almost nothing. Now, when oil prices get super high, you want to be a seller if you had owned it.
8: Yeah, we sold a third of them back at the invasion of 22.
1: Right.
8: But, you know, in terms of allocation as a fiduciary, that's a wild ride. But my point was, all I did was I just took part of my excess dividends and stuck it there.
1: Yeah, if you're going to take the risk, take a little bit of that excess cash flow is what you're saying.
8: Yeah, but only like when oil was minus 27.
1: We don't recommend taking big risks, though.
8: No. Here's a success story. And then we're looking at SanDisk after this.
1: Okay.
8: All right. So I love success stories. By the way, McGowan Group Wealth Management did a mentoring lunch for the University of Texas undergraduates and their new recruits coming out of high school.
1: Ah.
8: So they got a tour of the office and the applied technology. And part of the, yes, we want to give back, right?
1: Mm-hmm.
8: And the lunch is exactly, this is what I wish somebody in our business had done for me when I was an undergrad or headed for UT.
1: Yeah.
8: Right? A vision. Here's how we use the applied technology. Here's the wealth management evolution, how AI plays a part.
1: Right.
8: All of that's important. Now, the other benefit is we end up with interns begging to be an intern. Right? And like the last time we needed all the old computer equipment scrubbed and certified, right, for mm-hmm. compliance safety and data safety. Well, and then it's like, okay, load those up and take them to the recycle center now that they're certified.
1: There you go.
8: And then we gave him a couple of other assignments. But a
1: couple projects.
8: That was the last intern. We got somebody else chomping at the bit. All right. Undergraduates at Indiana University.
1: Oh, yeah.
8: Raised outside money and invested in commercial real estate. They're continuing this process. So they had a warehouse. These guys are killing it, right? They real estate investment business, $12 million in third-party equity.
1: Mm-hmm.
8: So they're running a little real estate fund.
1: Yeah.
8: There's a picture of them. They're all in coat and tie, right? Looking happy.
1: Making real estate bets.
8: Yep. There's only one lady in there. There's like 20 guys.
1: Wow.
8: It's like, I'm going to send them a DEI letter. But anyway, kudos to these guys and lady. Recent summer sunny afternoon, Brooks Hiller was hunkered over his laptop at his apartment in Chicago, dialing in to an hour of a marathon series of conference calls on real estate deals. Their most recent investment in a warehouse sold for a 65% profit. He's not a professional, doesn't make a dime from his work. A rising senior at Indiana University's Kelly School of Business. And it is 20 undergraduates that manage $12 million in equity. And those,
1: yeah, that's a good amount.
8: Yeah, those students operate their own real estate investment business called Sample Gates Management, named for the Gothic style limestone arches that are the gateway to the Bloomington campus Indiana University. So kudos. That's just a great success story. And
1: yeah, you need more of those on campuses so they get some real world experience and understanding of how deals work. And
8: oh, I have a story about that. So one year, you know, the NASDAQ took off with the fangs, mm-hmm. Facebook, Amazon, Apple, Netflix, Google. This is before the Magnificent Seven.
1: Right.
8: Right. Everybody gets on the meme. And, you know, we were tracking that index and reporting it. We came to the end of the year. And of course, what index outperformed? And I said, Alex, you know, if we had just hired an intern to build a portfolio for us,
1: mm-hmm.
8: he would have woken up, gone on Facebook, checked the posts on his Apple phone.
1: Right.
8: Right.
1: Watching his Netflix.
8: When he got to class, he would be watching Netflix. I've actually given speeches over at University of Texas Arlington where they were all watching Netflix. I was pretty boring, I guess. And he would have gone by Starbucks. Right. And he probably would have bought sundries on Amazon.
1: Yeah.
8: And he would have said, well, what companies do I know anything about?
1: And while drinking at Starbucks.
8: He's sitting at Starbucks. And he would have emailed us a spreadsheet with Facebook, Amazon, Apple, Netflix, Google, and Starbucks.
1: Yep. A good portfolio.
8: And he would have beat the tar out of us that year.
1: Yeah.
8: Not without risk, but you got to humbly say, hey, sometimes you need new input.
1: All right. SanDisk.
8: Whoa.
1: Juggernaut.
8: I was really kind of unaware. I mean, everybody was aware that Western Digital, SanDisk, you know, data storage devices, huge rally this year, right?
9: Yeah.
8: And so SanDisk, look at this decline. It was at the end of May, they were $2,354 a share.
1: Yeah.
8: Right? And they went, now they're 1,237. They went from 2,300 to 1,000 in less than 2 months.
1: Yeah. Isn't that crazy?
8: They call that fast and loose.
1: And part it's so it's super interesting in the memory space because I think
8: they had 134 times the profit of last year.
1: The earnings estimates say that this, if they kept up this trajectory, right?
8: Right.
1: Stock should be 5,000. If you just said, hey, what's 20 times 2027 earnings at 265? You're over 5,000 a share. But I think in the AI.
8: It's cyclical.
1: Yeah. In the AI complex, you could go back to $3 really fast in earnings.
8: Oh, $3 in earnings.
1: Yeah.
8: Not $3 a share.
1: Right.
8: That might be 50 in
1: earnings. Yeah, 50 a share.
8: So you. Okay, so you could be 5,000 or 50.
1: That's it.
8: Whoa.
1: That's a big range.
8: Yeah, the start of the year, they were $500. Then they go to 2,354.
1: Mm-hmm.
8: Whoa. Then back to 1,000. Now 1,200.
1: But just a couple of years ago, it was $50. Like in 2020. How far back is that?
8: Coulda, woulda, shoulda.
1: Man.
8: Right here.
1: Well, they weren't making any money. They were losing money.
8: Oh, back in 23?
1: Yeah.
8: At 50 a share.
1: Yep.
8: Okay. There's your... Okay, some things go in the too hard category. And, oh, okay. I'm just going to frame this.
1: Okay.
8: All right. So, we have a pending client email on the story of the yen... and U.S. intervention. So we will digest that after the break. This week's YouTube, by the way, go to YouTube McGowan Group. The Ultimate Wealth Management Performance Report is our topic on YouTube this week. Be sure to subscribe because it makes Alex and I feel better. We'll be right back.

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1: I think as we move closer to 2027, the question will be, do 2027 forecasts continue to go up? Right now, they've gone up by about 15% year to date. One of the reasons why this market has been so resilient. But if 27 starts to flatline or even go down potentially, that would be a source of more volatility. And what we would say would be deeper volatility simply because it would be more of a growth scare. But we're not seeing evidence of that yet.
2: 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Now, here's my dad, Spencer McGowan.
3: Much ado about the Japanese yen.
4: Run in circles, scream and shout, the yen carry trade is going to unwind.
3: Well, actually,
4: I don't think so.
3: This helps the carry trade, even though interest rates have gone up.
4: Yeah.
3: On the carry trade.
4: Mm-hmm.
3: But the yen started the year at 146.
4: Okay.
3: All right. A year ago,
4: mm-hmm.
3: August of 2025, it recently hit 164.
4: Right.
3: So if I was a fancy hedge fund borrowing money in yen, because it's still a lower interest rate than the U.S.,
4: right,
3: then I would be delighted because I only have to pay back about 80 cents on the dollar for what I borrowed.
4: That's right.
3: Plus interest. Now, explain the intervention and what happened that caused the yen to go 164 to 157. When I look at the numbers, it doesn't seem like it's this huge deal, but go ahead.
4: Yeah, Japanese yen trading at a 40-year low.
3: Was
4: trading at a 40-year low against the dollar. And the Bank of Japan has been raising rates in the past couple of years, right?
3: Okay.
4: They're closing the differential. Obviously, if they have a super weak currency, they have high inflation, but great manufacturing export capacity versus the dollar, which means we're going to import more from Japan. And so they want to strengthen the yen, policymakers. Right. Strengthen the yen to really start balancing out the external balance sheets.
3: You have to buy $78 barrel oil, right?
4: Yeah. With the 40-year low yen.
3: All your money's in yen.
4: Yep.
3: So you end up paying the equivalent based on the numbers I just covered. You're paying the equivalent of close to 100 a barrel.
4: Yep.
3: Based on the fact that your currency got squashed.
4: That's right.
3: Now, this was a game they played for a long time. They kept rates near zero, and part of the reason, they gained export advantage. So a Toyota is a lot less expensive than a Chevy.
4: Yeah.
3: Right? So in part, if you're just the captain of trade for a nation, you want your currency really low to gain export advantage.
4: As long as it's not too inflationary to the population.
3: Right. Well, and yeah, you may. Yes. Yeah, because then they get upset if they're going to pay their equivalent on gasoline right now wouldn't be whining about $4. No, they're the equivalent of five or more.
4: That's right.
3: Well, that's a huge difference. Plus, they import oil. They import natural gas.
4: Yep.
3: So liquid natural gas. Wow.
4: So there's incentives on both sides to strengthen the yen versus the dollar.
3: Yeah, because Trump wants to, you know, he wants to be a net exporter. He wants that Chevy to be comparable.
4: That's right.
3: To the Toyota.
4: And they want cheaper energy prices, and they buy a lot of that stuff from the United States, right? So there's positive intentions on both sides. What I will say is generally interventions don't work that well. Like we've seen in the past.
3: Yes.
4: They intervene some and then the markets just revert back, right? So I think what you really need is an interest rate differential tightening between the yen or the interest rates in Japan versus the interest rates in the United States.
3: But Scott Bessent, Treasury Secretary, is all in. He wants the Fed to drop its $60 billion cap on the emergency facility being used or abused to intervene and buy yen. Because they said, here's $60 billion, I think, in a treasury. And then they went and bought yen.
4: Well, they loaned it to them. They didn't want to. They didn't want them to have to do it on their own, sell treasuries.
3: So it's a repurchase agreement.
4: Yeah. Sell treasuries, push our rates, our longer rates up higher, which makes it actually not better, actually makes it worse.
3: Yes.
4: So let's do this other line of credit deal.
3: So it's the weakest since 1986.
4: Yeah, long time.
3: That was huge. And Japan is the world's biggest single holder of U.S. treasuries.
4: Yeah.
3: So if they're short of cash, they're going to sell treasuries. And the 30-year and 20-year treasury is already 5.2%.
4: Yeah. Yeah, so they start putting some big pressure on selling pressure. You're going to move rates. That could cause some other issues. It's really funny because one of the ways that Japan became the largest treasury holder,
3: yes,
4: is when China decides to diversify its reserve holdings, they go buy Japanese bonds, and Japan turns around, takes that, and buys U.S. treasuries because they don't want to import the capital deficits.
3: The capital Interesting.
4: Flow. Yeah.
3: Okay.
4: Yeah. My macroeconomics for you.
3: I know my eyes always cross when you do that, but it's a good exercise. Software making a comeback this week.
4: Software, man. We've been talking about that for a while. That got crazy cheap.
3: I think it's still crazy cheap. That just compared to the multiples you would pay. All right?
4: Yep.
3: So Palantir jumps after otherworldly demand lifts outlook. So saith Bloomberg. So it reversed.
4: Yep.
3: Now, Palantir, we were beating them up last year saying, you know, 200 times earnings is probably a little expensive.
4: Yeah.
3: But then earnings went from 75 cents to $1.50.
4: Mm-hmm.
3: Projected to go to 225.
4: Yep.
3: That's three times 75 cents.
4: It's getting there, but you did correct from a 200 to 100, so you did get cut in half at one point.
3: Wow.
4: Back to 170.
3: Fast and loose.
4: Then you had the rebound in Salesforce.
3: Yes.
4: Which is one of the
3: It got just way cheap.
4: Yeah,
3: You look at that. So everybody loves Salesforce. It gets to $375.
4: Yep.
3: Now, they've been increasing sales. Right? Albeit not as fast, multiple contraction. And they go 370 to 150.
4: Yep.
3: And now they're 190. So they're finally recognizing, hey, this company essentially got at the low point to 10 times earnings.
4: Yeah. At a 10% growth rate or double digit growth rate. It's more than 10. Yep. 20 cents is supposed to be 10.
3: I think Adobe needs to remember these are not recommendations for your portfolio just because we discuss them. You have a seat at the investment committee table at McGowan Group Wealth Management, a fiduciary with five different separately managed account disciplines. And you can go to the website if you'd like to contact us, themcgowangroup.com, and you can actually set your time to come in for a brainstorming session. Yeah, Adobe had a nice bounce, 200 to 265.
4: Still today, the Ford PE is 10 with a 13% growth rate.
3: Did you open any PDFs this week?
4: I sure did.
3: They don't have a CEO.
4: Well, they do have a CEO.
3: No.
4: I mean, he's interim CEO until they find a new CEO.
3: And the board, instead of finding a CEO over the past few months, they formed a committee. It's like Rango, form a posse.
4: That's right.
3: So, all right. So Salesforce, Paycom had a nice bounce. They had a huge bounce.
4: Yep.
3: So they went all the way to 217 this week. So Paycom software, right?
4: Mm-hmm.
3: They say they have better technology than Paychex.
4: Okay.
3: I don't disagree.
4: I don't know much about that stuff.
3: I still have trouble logging in.
4: Oh, yeah. Yeah, I know what you're talking about.
3: Yeah.
4: I think I got it figured out.
3: Well, I get to just email Laura and say, hey,
4: help me out.
3: Pull this for me.
4: Help me.
3: Yeah. Well, and we have a CFO, Garen Duckworth. 175 to 217 this week for Paycom announced good earnings. So the institutional community is starting to question, back to the other subject, the situational awareness piece.
4: Right.
3: The situational awareness premise was, you're not going to need software.
4: Yeah, I think that's wrong.
3: Clearly.
4: So if,
3: here's...
4: Yeah, if you start putting a pencil to it and you say, well, I can upend everything that I'm doing. Maybe I save 15% my total cost.
3: Yes.
4: But the risk I take in doing it is massive, right? Because I don't know what that's going to look like. I'd rather some other people test that out before I go in there and start changing all that.
3: Yeah. Let somebody else singe their eyebrows in the laboratory first.
4: Yeah. And all those software companies have AI tools they're coming out with as part of your package.
3: I learned something this week.
4: What's that?
3: Caterpillar. Right? They make the bulldozers.
4: Yep.
3: Right? I was thinking bulldozers, right? No. Caterpillar's power and energy unit manufactures generators, engines, and gas turbines for industrial facilities and large-scale computing centers.
4: Dynamo.
3: That is the largest division of Caterpillar. So,
4: yeah,
3: you know, this is a job where you have to learn every week. Thank you for tuning in. We'll be back next week. YouTube McGowan Group, I've spent the last 30 years developing performance reports, and we're going to cover a true wealth management performance report and client portal this week's YouTube McGowan Group. 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
8: An update on the negotiations underway between the U.S. and Iran. I'm Lori Waffenschmidt from the 24-Hour Breaking News Center.
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7: On the ones.
8: In Irving, an accident blocking two left lanes on 114 eastbound between Beltline Road and the Bush Turnpike. And also in Irving, an accident partially blocking the off-ramp on 183 westbound, that off-ramp to North O'Connor Road. That one is causing stop-and-go traffic from Loop 12. Your forecast from the WBAP On Time Experts 24/7 Weather Center.
9: For WBAP, I'm WFAA meteorologist Jesse Hawila. 80 tonight with mostly clear skies, mostly sunny on Sunday with a high of 100. Monday, more sunshine and still hot with a high around 99.
8: It has gone down to 99 in Dallas right now, still 101 in Fort Worth. The news is brought to you by Classic Chevrolet. Vice President J.D. Vance sharing an update with Fox News on the negotiations currently underway between the U.S. and Iran. Fox's Alex Hogan is at the White House.
10: President Trump says he is personally involved in these talks with Iran. We are hearing from U.S. officials that they expect that we could have a deal soon, although Vice President J.D. Vance appeared on Fox today, and he says the administration is not there yet. Back here at home, a big win for the president overnight. The Republican-led Senate voted 50-49, confirming Todd Blanche, Trump's former personal attorney, as attorney general. He was opposed by two Republicans and every Democrat. Blanche said he was grateful for senators working late and, quote, deeply honored by the trust and confidence President Trump has placed in me.
8: After pressure from members of the GOP, the newly confirmed attorney general promised in writing that the Department of Justice would oppose President Trump's compensation fund for January 6th Capitol rioters. The Red Cross is sharing back-to-school safety tips as students begin the new school year. North Texas Region CEO Linda Brady has advice for kids who get to campus on foot or on bike.
11: So if there are no sidewalks for them to walk on, they need to make sure they're walking facing traffic. But if they're riding a bicycle, they need to make sure that they're riding with the traffic.
8: Brady also reminds parents that cyclists should always wear a helmet. A new device that may help you get to REM sleep faster. Researchers at the University of Texas Austin say they developed a patch that in an experiment led to people going to REM sleep 43 minutes earlier on average and keeping them in REM 16 minutes longer. That's for both people who sleep well and those who struggle. Researchers say they will conduct larger studies on the patch. In your money news, a computer chip manufacturing campus that Elon Musk describes as the world's largest will be located in Grimes County.
12: SpaceX and Tesla made a joint statement Thursday to announce an initial investment of nearly $17 billion in the TerraFab manufacturing facility. The plant proposed for the rural area east of College Station will be about 10 times the size of the main Gigafactory Texas building near Austin. It's expected to create at least 3,000 jobs. Tayshia Stevens, WBAP News.
8: Keep connected, DFW, for the latest on the situation in the Middle East on your home for WBAP's morning news weekdays 5 a.m. till 9. I'm Lori Waffenschmidt.
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27: Saturday, August 8, 2026. I'm Jared Halper. President Trump wins another confirmation fight in the Senate.
28: The idea that Bill Cassidy came around, you know, he had a lot of reservations. And I think that the fact that, you know, Donald Trump worked against him in his primary, sidelined him, sidelined John Cornyn in Texas, and yet they're still going to vote for him. I think that's remarkable.
29: I'm Dave Anthony. Democrats have taken another left turn, this time in Michigan, nominating a progressive for Senate.
30: Look, I mean, there's no question that the Republicans got the candidate that they wanted.
29: This is the Fox News Rundown from Washington.
31: The final holdout backs Todd Blanche. The acting attorney general faced just enough Republican opposition to put his confirmation in question this week. GOP senators Susan Collins and Lisa Murkowski announced they are not supporting Blanche for AG. That was all he could lose and still win confirmation. It came down to a decision by Louisiana's Bill Cassidy.
32: Mr. Blanche is not perfect, and he will tell you this, but the choice is not between perfection and Mr. Blanche.
31: Instead, Cassidy says his decision to vote in favor of confirmation comes down to who becomes AG if not Todd Blanche.
32: It is between Mr. Blanche and another acting attorney general who may not run the department effectively under President Trump and who indeed may not be as good as Mr. Blanche.
31: Blanche spent weeks overcoming Republican obstacles. An initial vote in the Judiciary Committee was delayed.
28: A lot of it dealt with the weaponization fund that the president was pushing for.
31: Chad Pergram is Fox News chief congressional correspondent.
28: You have to remember that Todd Blanche was going to be the nominee, and he came up here to Capitol Hill some weeks ago, this is back in May, to try to explain the weaponization fund, and they were about to do a budget reconciliation package, and it just completely blew up the budget reconciliation package simply because Republicans didn't think that they had enough certainty from the administration that this was the right thing to do. They thought it was going to send funds to January 6th rioters and all sorts of other people, and that they might try to undercut it in that reconciliation package. And it was Todd Blanche who came up here to try to talk Republican senators off the ledge, and that didn't work. And they pulled the bill and sent everybody home for the weekend. And I think the fact that he became kind of the face of that, and then in subsequent testimony that he was scheduled to, do before the Judiciary Committee, and then his actual testimony before the Homeland Security Committee, and then his confirmation hearing, this was a number one. And Republican senators, it took them quite a while to get a comfort level from him. He also had a House hearing where he, wouldn't put in writing that they were going to get rid of the weaponization fund. And I think that gave a lot of people, great pause here on Capitol Hill, even Republican senators. Now, as I say, it always comes down to the math. And the math finally worked. Susan Collins was a no. She has a competitive reelection race in Maine. Remember, she got a lot of flack for voting to confirm Brett Kavanaugh in 2018 and did survive her race in 2020. But people said, you didn't get out of Brett Kavanaugh what you wanted. And then Lisa Murkowski was a no as well. But the idea that Bill Cassidy came around, he had a lot of reservations about being the chairman of the health committee and helping to confirm in the end, RFK Jr. as the Health and Human Services Secretary, and has some regrets about that, if you get him down and give him some truth serum, frankly. And I think that the fact that, Donald Trump worked against him in his primary, sidelined John Cornyn in Texas, and yet they're still going to vote for them. I think that's remarkable. And let me, note this, that when Todd Blanche takes office, one of the first big decisions that he is going to have to make is whether or not to prosecute Anthony Fauci. Mm-hmm. Remember that he was held in contempt of Congress by Rand Paul's committee, the Homeland Security Committee. It was a resolution that was sent just by the committee, not by the full Senate. Why? Because they couldn't clear a filibuster on that. And so Rand Paul bypassed the Senate floor. And, whether or not they would prosecute Fauci for, whether or not he had this obligation to testify. Remember, he invoked the Fifth Amendment repeatedly in that hearing. And, will Todd Blanche say, no, this is the precedent before. You didn't send it to the floor. He invoked the Fifth. Or will he, in fact, go to the mat with Anthony Fauci, which is probably what the president wants him to do and what the president suggested the other day that he wants to do. He believes that Anthony Fauci should be prosecuted.
31: So here's an interesting dynamic, right? Because during this confirmation process, there were concessions that some of these Republican senators were able to get from Todd Blanche. The weaponization, the anti-weaponization compensation fund, mm-hmm. Now in writing, is dead. It is, written down. It was this Justice Department order. That is something that Tom Tillis and John Cornyn wanted. They also were able to kind of clarify and narrow the scope of the IRS settlement as it involved this audit shield for the president and members of his family. I say that to ask, does this now set a new precedent for Senate Republicans to push back against President Trump and kind of, get what they want, rein him in, maybe, if they think that he is going too far? Does this set a new playbook for some of these free agents, so to speak, in the Senate?
28: Well, you're certainly starting to see that pushback, and I think that's significant, as you say. We weren't seeing as much of that. But again, just the fact that the president is getting the people he wants confirmed, some people will look at that through a different prism and say that they're not having enough pushback. So, yeah, there's pushback. Are they extracting something out of that? In some cases, yes. In some cases, no. And some people would say that probably President Trump got the better of John Cornyn and Bill Cassidy because he got their votes. And yet he ran against them in their primary. So I don't know if that's sufficient pushback in the minds of some.
0: Let me ask about the Senate. Obviously, you know, we heard a lot from John Thune this week about a massive to-do list before they go on this belated August recess. They're still here for the first week of August. But some of what they did not do, I think, is going to raise some questions about the president's influence. I think, namely, the Save America Act, right? President Trump, for weeks, for months, has been saying, "You don't go on recess, don't go on vacation, we got to get this done." They're no closer to getting that done in the U.S. Senate, right?
28: No. And that was the thing here, that you had, you know, just not the votes to be able to do this budget reconciliation package, this one. And the reason I keep using that word, because budget reconciliation, that's the process you use to avoid a filibuster and the only way you can get this done. And they thought they might be able to put some, security, election security measures into that, maybe not the full Save America Act, but there were never the votes. And John Thune, the Senate Majority Leader, just seemed exasperated at times, said, you know, I seem to be the only one around here who can count to 50 votes. And at one point last week, he indicated that that maybe some of this was on the president. He said, I've tried to persuade people. He said, I haven't won out. He said, maybe the president, when he talks to some of these folks, ought to persuade them. So you talk about pushback. Maybe that's where they're seeing pushback. But the Save America Act is a number one in the mind of the president, and that's the one thing that they are not going to get done, be it this work session or any work session, frankly, Jared.
0: What about the prospects as the Senate leaves town of a government shutdown happening? I know the House passed a plan, the Senate had a different plan. Is that enough to kind of ease tensions here so there's not a shutdown right before the midterm elections?
28: I don't think anybody really wanted to have a repeat of the 43-day odyssey that we enjoyed last year during the government shutdown, and especially right before midterm election, and they wanted to get this done until after the election. In fact, the Senate version, which is a bipartisan bill, goes longer than the partisan House bill, which simply renewed all funding and was passed by Republicans, till the 4th of December. This goes to the 11th of December. So I think that was, you know, steady progress there. They have to get on the same page. The Senate is probably going to send, you know, this to the House, and the House, and at the very end of this month or the 1st of September, will have to eat the Senate's product. We don't know that will happen. Sometimes the House doesn't, align with the Senate or thinks they're getting jammed by the Senate.
0: Yeah.
28: So that's one scenario there. And then, you know, I will throw out this wild card. We have seen a couple of instances of the president having bills become law without his signature. One low-profile bill, but then a higher-profile bill, which was widely bipartisan, this housing bill. He was supposed to come to the Capitol and sign it, and then said, oh, I'm not going to sign it. And under the Constitution, if he doesn't sign it or return it within 10 days, Sunday is excluded, it becomes law. And that doesn't happen very often, but that's what happened with the housing bill. One wonders, because the president, you know, I just always have to go to his history of signaling that he was for something and then changing his mind, starting with the housing bill, frankly.
0: Well, I was going to say, you and I used to struggle with that during his first term. Yeah.
28: Well, that was a remarkable shutdown in late 2018, yeah. 2019. I will never forget the conversation I had late one night with the then chairman of the Appropriations Committee, Richard Shelby from Alabama, and it was just before Christmas, and I said, is this bill ready to go? And he said, I don't think that the majority leader, in that case Mitch McConnell, would put this bill on the floor if he didn't have the blessing of the president. Well, they put it on the floor. They sang Christmas carols in the back of the chamber, passed the bill, and the president the next morning said he wouldn't sign it. So just because you pass this now, and it's a different bill from the House, I don't rule out anything, Jared. I think they're in much better shape than they would be historically, but you just don't know. I mean, who knows what could happen between now and the end of September, which is the end of the government's fiscal year, September 30th. Maybe beware the Ides of September, as I sometimes say.
0: One thing I do know that will happen between now and the end of September is college football season kicking off. And I know a lot of folks are excited about that, but it does not seem like we're going to get this long-awaited college sports regulation bill that has been stymied for a long time done between now and college football season, does it?
28: No, I don't think this is going to get done. There is an interest to get it done.
0: And this, just to reset, this kind of all has to do with like the massive amounts of NIL money in the conference consolidations, right?
28: Right, exactly. And the fact that the Big Ten and the SEC came around on this is significant. So, you know, I will note that the Congressional Black Caucus is opposed. The United Negro College Fund is for it. You know, so this is not, you know, the you know, depending on your groups who you're talking to, everybody's not seeing it the same way. But this is a bipartisan bill engineered by Ted Cruz and Maria Cantwell, Democrat of Washington. And the president has indicated that he wants this done. And again, the question might be, could they get it through the Senate and then have problems in the House? I mean, the House really struggled. There were two different occasions where they had legislation that probably wasn't as comprehensive as this and certainly didn't have the backing of the major sports conferences that they struggled with, and they had to pull off the floor on a couple of different occasions. And we'll just have to see whether or not, you know, two big LSU fans, Mike Johnson, the Speaker of the House, and Steve Scalise, the majority leader, can go for this. You know, their school, LSU, is in the SEC. The SEC did sign off on this. But again, it'll probably get through the Senate, but that's probably going to be later this year.
0: I want to finish with the House because we've talked a lot about free agents in the Senate, those not running for re-election or the few that have lost primary elections. Some of that's starting to develop now in the House side. There was a really interesting election in Tennessee where President Trump had endorsed Andy Ogles, who has been in the House for a couple of terms, for re-election. He lost his primary. One, was that a race that was on your radar? And two, does that tell us anything about the electorate or about some of these? I mean, he's not a vulnerable Republican. That's a ruby red district, but.

0: had to walk back and criticize and weigh
1: yes,
0: in on.
1: So Muslims, etc. Yeah, and that's why, you know, maybe was he doing that to try to run to the right to stave off this challenge to the right, and then you get somebody who's even further to the right. I mean, you know, Mike Johnson might have a bigger headache if he is the speaker next Congress, with other people who've come in who are further to the right. There's somebody in Texas who's going to be further to the right of the former congressman there. So that's a good example.
0: Chad, appreciate you taking the time. It was a really busy end of the week here, but I hope you get a little bit of rest here on what may be a shortened August recess. We'll see how it goes, but get some rest, my friend.
1: Beware the Ides of August.
0: Indeed. Take care, Chad. Thank you.
1: Thank you.
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0: Here's a look inside the Beltway. I'm Jeff Manasso. The Trump administration is setting up a panel to better serve military spouses and families. An executive order signed by President Trump established a Presidential Military Spouse Commission to offer advice on policies affecting military families. The president saying the commission will ensure we continue to give military spouses our very best so our military can continue to be the strongest military in the world. And we're proving that. A recent survey of active duty military families found a spouse employment, pay, child care, and children's education among the top concerns. A new government report finds President Trump's plans for new Navy warships could put a strain on the U.S. shipbuilding industry. A new fleet of battleships announced by President Trump will cost about $275 billion over the next 20 years, according to the Congressional Budget Office. The first of nuclear-powered ships could cost $23 billion, and the 15 ships purchased through 2056 would average about $18 billion. Per ship. Democrats have questioned the plan and overall cost. Unveiling designs for the Golden Fleet last year, President Trump committed to supercharging U.S. shipbuilding, saying the new ships will be 100 times more powerful than any battleship ever built. For the Fox News Rundown, I'm Jeff Manasso.
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16: 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How hot and humid will it get? The latest forecast is on the way. 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
17: I'm Chad Pergram with the Speaker's Lobby. Dr. Anthony Fauci never deviated from his script invoking the Fifth Amendment 111 times during a recent Senate hearing. By the way, Fauci's repetitive legal recitation of the Fifth is not a Senate record. In 1958, mob boss Vito Genovese appeared before a Senate panel investigating organized crime. Genovese established the mark invoking the Fifth a stupefying 150 times. Republicans don't think that Fauci had any right to invoke the Fifth, even once, considering his pardon from former President Biden. On one hand, they asserted that he should be free to testify, and Democrats took issue with that. The 1896 Supreme Court case, Brown versus Walker, suggests that someone who has been granted immunity should have to testify. A loose translation of the Supreme Court ruling says what you have to say might be embarrassing, but if you enjoy the privilege of immunity, you still have to cough up the goods, despite the Fifth Amendment. If someone is held in contempt of Congress for not testifying, it's then up to the Department of Justice to decide prosecution. With the Speaker's Lobby, Chad Pergram, Fox News.

0: A progressive Democrat in Michigan is a step closer to the U.S. Senate.
1: What we showed is that the power of our many is greater than the power of their money.
0: Abdul El-Sayed, after winning the Democratic primary, saying he didn't just defeat Congresswoman Haley Stevens, he overcame $70 million in attack advertising.
1: It turns out that you can spend as much money as you want on lies, but it doesn't make them true.
0: El-Sayed says his campaign for Senate has turned into a movement backed by Bernie Sanders.
1: To get money out of politics, put money back in pockets, and pass Medicare for All to guarantee health care in this country.
0: Now, President Trump is also cheering El-Sayed's victory, posting on Truth Social, it's great news for Republicans. He's backing Mike Rogers, who's running against El-Sayed in November, trying to flip a Senate seat held by retiring Democrat Gary Peters from blue to red.
2: This is really about the heart and soul of our country. I have never seen someone so radical, so extreme, get nominated by a political party.
0: And Rogers also tells Fox,
2: the Democrat Party is lost to this hardcore socialist attitude.
0: But the Democratic National Committee, in a statement after the primary, congratulated Abdul El-Sayed and said the party is united and will work together to elect him in November.
3: But he won by fewer than 15,000 votes, less than 1%. And this is very, very important. And I say this because, are the Democrats having an internal battle, you know, ideology? Absolutely.
0: Jose Aristimuño is a former deputy press secretary for the Democratic National Committee. We spoke earlier this week on the Fox News Rundown.
3: We were the Big Ten party for a reason, but at the same time, I don't think they're not as big as maybe the Republicans would make it out to be.
0: Okay, so the Republicans are certainly seizing on socialism. El-Sayed has said, look, I'm not a member of the DSA, the Democratic Socialists of America. He certainly has some of the same viewpoints like Medicare for All, but he's not a DSA candidate. Does that matter? Is that a distinction that matters in this case?
3: It is. Look, I think I'm Venezuelan American. I flew Venezuela under a socialist government. So I understand socialism very, very well. And I can tell you, most Democrats do not identify as a socialist. So it is important. I think it's an important distinction that he does not, say he identifies as a socialist. He's not part of DSA. But at the same time, obviously, there are some things that are just not realistic. And you mentioned one just now. Look, Democrats need to unite with El-Sayed. I think that's important. That doesn't mean you're going to agree with every single viewpoint or political point. I think Democrats are strongest when we put candidates that care about the economy, that care about growing the country. We've seen that, by the way, not only in this primary, because we won some primaries in Missouri, in Virginia, moderate center Democrats. So I think we can continue to do that. We're going to do fine in November, and I think we have a real chance of taking back not only the House and maybe even the Senate in November, but even the White House in 2028.
0: But if Republicans are able to win this seat and defeat El-Sayed and make him to be too extreme to be elected, doesn't that pretty much end the Democrats' chances of winning the Senate in 2026? You have to already flip four, and if you lose one, that's even harder.
3: And this is why we gotta unite. We gotta unite and hold El-Sayed accountable, by the way, with some of the things that he said, right, in the past. I think that's very, very important. The leadership, and Ken Martin, by the way, the current chair at the DNC, needs to do a better job, and I say this respectfully, standing up not only to Donald Trump, but really getting our party together. I don't see him out there enough. He should be in every single state across the country, swing state or not. Raising money. We had to continue raising money and telling the American people that we can win elections and that we had, and this is, by the way, if you look at the polls, this is interesting. If you look at the data, most pro-positive economic times in America in the last 20 years have been under Democratic presidents. But we had to remind the American people that we know how to run economies.
0: Well, certainly inflation was a big deal under President Biden. President Trump is dealing with that again because of the Iran conflict that's gone on for 5 months. And certainly Democrats are going to raise the issue of grocery prices and raise the issue of inflation and make it a big campaign issue. But if you have a candidate who Republicans can label as extreme, does it not put your party on the defensive just as much as you try to go on offense against Trump and the Republicans?
3: Yeah, look, I mean, there's no question that the Republicans got the candidate that they wanted. I much rather had Stevens be the candidate that goes against Republicans. But I think El Sayed needs to continue to talk to the American people, not only on the most divisive issues of the party, but really about the economy. And you just pointed out about Iran, right? We've been going on this war. This conflict has been going on for 5 months. We're spending over $30 billion we've spent on this war. And the president, right, which he's called himself, right, the art of the deal. He's got books on it. He's a master negotiator. He hasn't been able to do it. The memorandum of understanding was a failure. He said not only in the second term, but the first term since he became president, that he was going to put America first. This is not the way America first it's implemented. Look, I'm a Democrat, but I'm an American first. I want the president to do well, because if the president does well, America does well. I think what he did in Venezuela, for example, it's to be applauded. But Iran is not Venezuela, right? This is not Venezuela 2.0. This is a theocracy. This is a theology. I mean, very consumed by religion. And he does not know. This is the truth. The president does not know how to get out of this conflict. And I think Democrats need to seize the moment, and not only for political gain, by the way. They need to seize the moment and say, we can do a better job with Iran. We can do a better job with the economy. And by the way, what the president's trying to do now, it's what President Obama did, right? We had an Iran deal in the past, right? And he's literally just trying to reinstate pretty much the same thing.
0: Well, he's called that one of the worst deals ever, and he ripped it up back in his first administration. So this one is still obviously an ongoing situation. And I want to bring up what the president said on Truth Social about Abdul al-Sayed. He says that this progressive Democrat hates Jews and Israel as a communist. In his speech, though, after winning the Democratic Senate primary, this is what Abdul al-Sayed said.
1: I want you to know that my commitment to your safety, my commitment to Jewish safety, is the same commitment that I have to the safety of my own daughters.
0: Now, he has faced criticism for the anti-Israel stance he's made in the war against Hamas and Gaza. He's called Israel a rogue state that has committed genocide against Palestinians. But he also says he has Jewish supporters who side with him and not the pro-Israeli group here called AIPAC. One more from him.
1: Self-determination for one people does not require the quenching of self-determination for another people. That unless all of us are free, none of us are free.
0: So, Jose, what do you think this means? How does this issue affect this campaign in the fall in Michigan?
3: Yeah, look, I'm very happy to see al-Sayed reaffirm support for the Jewish community and Israelis. I understand his point that we shouldn't just create, just because we support Israel doesn't mean we don't want nonstop killings in Gaza and so forth. So it's a complex matter, right? It's really just not black and white, and that's just a reality. But I would say, first and foremost, when it comes to Israel, 90% of Democrats support Israel, and we're going to continue to do so. We're always going to have ideological differences within our party, just the same that Republicans are having it. I believe wholeheartedly that a majority of Americans are somewhere in the middle. I invite Democrats to work with al-Sayed and challenge him, by the way, in the things that we don't agree with. We can do that, and we must do that.
0: Now, in New York City, there is a socialist Democrat who's mayor, Zoran Mamdani. And when he ran and won, he fought off all the people who were warning against socialism and worried that that it was just never going to work, and he is unelectable. Well, he won. Do you think that Abdul al-Sayed is similar to Mamdani or not?
3: Look, oh, man. Well, I would say first and foremost, New York, specifically New York City, is not representative of the United States of America. And I don't say that in a bad way. I just think it's such a melting pot, and folks in New York are a little bit more liberal than the rest of America. Michigan, it's a whole nother animal, as they say. My hope, And this is what happens in politics, right? People come with a set of beliefs, and they get into Washington, they get consumed by the political machine, and either they become even more moderate. We see that in the primaries, in presidential campaigns, by the way. You have folks who are a little bit more to the left, a little bit more to the right, and when they come to the general, they have to go back to the center. That didn't necessarily happen with Mamdani, even though a little bit at the beginning he was buddying up with President Trump. People say behind the scenes that they text, maybe not on a daily basis, Mamdani and President Trump, by the way. So there might be be, you know, respectfully, almost friendly behind the scenes. But my hope is that Al-Sayed, when he comes to Washington, he works with Republicans, he works with moderate Democrats, and does not instill the notion that it's my way or the highway, right? I really hope that he listens to the American people, obviously to his constituents in Michigan, but we need to unite. We want to take back the White House, and we want to take back the House and possibly the Senate. We ought to praise our differences, but we ought to understand at the end of the day we're one united party and we're one people, and we all want to go in the same direction.
0: People know Mike Rogers in Michigan. He ran for Senate in 2024 and he only lost by about 15,000 votes. It was a very close race. He lost to Democrat Alyssa Slotkin. He's a well-known figure now running again. But Abdul El-Sayed is still a relative newcomer, and he's going to be painted as extreme. Do you think that the Republicans have a better chance now with what happened with the primary?
3: You know, I would say no. And the reason is El-Sayed, at the end of the day, he's a change maker. He's somebody that maybe no one thought that he would have a real chance, the same way that people thought Barack Obama wouldn't have a chance to become president of the United States. I think if we focus on the things that he wants to do for the American people, for the economy, as you said, as we were talking at the beginning of the program, people are frustrated that people can't afford groceries. People need to have two or three jobs to pay their rent, to pay their car payments.
0: Jose Aristimuño, who is the former deputy press secretary for the Democratic National Committee. Great to have you on. Thank you so much for being here.
3: Thanks so much. Always great to be on.
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15: Fox News, I'm Deborah Valentine. The Senate has passed a resolution funding the government through December 11th and confirmed the nomination of Todd Blanche as Attorney General prior to summer recess. Former VP Kamala Harris speaking at the Inspirnola Charter School Inspire the City rally, criticizing the Trump administration's ongoing conflict with Iran.
16: They'll spend $125 billion on Trump's war in Iran while folks can't even cover their basic needs here in America.
15: Harris said the best way to stop the administration is through the midterm elections. A firefighting helicopter crashed in central Utah while battling wildfires. Tyler Hecht, deputy incident commander.
17: At this point, we didn't want to put them at any more risk until we know it's safe. So that's an ongoing conversation with us in fire.
15: America's listening to Fox News.

0: here's a look outside the Beltway. I'm Tanya J. Powers. Massachusetts Governor Maura Healey has signed expanded protections for immigrants into state law. She says it keeps ICE agents with no judicial warrants out of schools, health facilities, and courthouses. The law also requires workplaces to give employees at least 2 days' notice prior to any scheduled inspections by ICE and keeps local police from asking about immigration status. Vineland, New Jersey's planning board is weighing whether to allow an almost finished AI data center to drastically expand its footprint. And Wednesday's meeting to discuss it had to be moved from City Hall to a 750-seat theater packed with people concerned about transparency, water use, and property values. The Nebius and Data One Center is almost 130,000 square feet and wants to add another 587,000 square feet. A Data One attorney at the meeting addressed transparency, saying the company has done what it was required to do. And 21-year-old Abilene Almanza is charged with threatening to commit a mass shooting at an elementary school in Greenbrier, Arkansas. Investigators say she planned on stealing weapons from a relative's home and targeted an elementary school because she said that's where she was bullied the most as a kid. She also thought there would be less security on hand. She's being held on $1 million bond. For the Fox News Rundown, I'm Tanya J. Powers.
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2: We'll begin with baseball. The Red Sox smashed the A's at Fenway 13-1. That's 9 victories in a row for Boston and a franchise record 27 wins in their last 30 games. The A's have lost 9 in a row and they fired their GM, David Forst. NFL, several offensive linemen getting paid. The Titans and Peter Skoronski have agreed to terms on a huge extension. It makes him the highest paid guard in the league. He gets 4 years, $100 million. The Bills have given right guard Osiris Torrance 4 years, $78 million. That's sports on the Fox News Rundown. Jay Berman, Fox News.
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0: tomorrow on the Fox News Rundown from Washington, our latest exit interview. I spoke with retiring Republican Senator Joni Ernst about her decision to step away from Congress and the future of the filibuster. Until then, thanks for listening. I'm Jared Halpern from Washington.
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9: A list of demands. I'm Carmen Roberts, Fox News. Iran complicates negotiations to reopen the Strait of Hormuz by issuing tough demands that the U.S. may refuse. Fox's Steve Harrigan has more from Tel Aviv.
10: From Iran, more mixed messages on their progress. Some hardliners making extreme demands they say must be met before any deal is made. Some commentators say even if Iran does sign a deal, they may not uphold what they sign. A key sticking point will be control over the Strait of Hormuz. How much leverage could Iran have, both in controlling the type of ships that pass through and possibly leveling fees or transit payments on those ships? That's something the U.S. has rejected.
9: A top Iranian official laid out a series of demands for opening the strait, including an end to the war, to sanctions, to the naval blockade, and for the U.S. to withdraw its forces. This as the United Arab Emirates said Iran launched a missile attack on one of its ships. Former President Biden's prostate cancer is getting worse.
11: Hunter Biden tells the BBC his father's cancer has spread further and is now, quote, very painful and debilitating in many respects. He says it's difficult for the family to watch the 83-year-old former president suffer, adding that his father rarely complains. Former President Biden was diagnosed last year with an aggressive form of prostate cancer that has already spread to his bones. He has since undergone radiation and hormone therapy while continuing to make some public appearances. Hunter says his father remains focused on his treatment and spending time with his family. Matt Murphy, Fox News.
9: And just before dawn, the Senate confirmed Todd Blanche as the next Attorney General of the United States. That was a 50-49 vote, and it could free him to pursue the Trump administration's agenda even more aggressively. 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
12: For WBAP, I'm WFAA meteorologist Jesse Hawila. 80 tonight with mostly clear skies, mostly sunny on Sunday with a high of 100. Monday, more sunshine and still hot with a high around 99.
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23: 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And I'll put a plug in during the week. 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Name of the show is Kudlow. Monday through Friday, 4 to 5 p.m. Every day, 4 to 5 p.m. And if you can't make it at 4, why just text your favorite 9-year-old, and she will show you how to DVR the show. Never miss a thing. Communism versus socialism. That's going to be one of the themes of our show today. And, you know, let me just begin right now on the economy. You had a jobs report out on Friday. New record high in stocks. Profits are booming. I will just say, as a theme, America's economy is booming right now. And I don't care what the mainstream media says. They never report it properly. America's economy is booming, and we do not need a dose of Democratic Party socialism. We do not need it. And the key to prosperity throughout history is not socialism. It is not communism. It is not some bizarre big government statist combination of state-run economies and bad values, such as we're seeing on the campaign trail with some of these socialist candidates in the Democratic Party, including El Sayed in Michigan, including Mondami here in New York, and many others. But right now, I would just say the American economy is booming. There are more people working than ever before. They are working, they are investing, they are producing. We are the envy of the world. No other country is even remotely close. There is no economic growth in Europe. There is no economic growth in Canada. There is no economic growth in China. The Chinese stock market hasn't moved in years. There is huge economic growth in the United States. The economy is booming. Booming. I mean, even in the jobs report yesterday, private sector jobs up by 877,000 since Mr. Trump took office. Private jobs. Meanwhile, federal jobs down by 327,000. The foreign-born illegal immigrant job problem has been taken care of. The borders are shut. We no longer have to worry about that issue. The unemployment rate is a historically low 4.1%. And were it not for the Iran war and the temporary rise in energy prices, our inflation rate would probably be less than 2%. Even so, based on various measures, median inflation is only about 2.6%. It's an excellent performance. Private jobs up, federal jobs down. It's a reordering of the economy from President Biden's socialism to Mr. Trump's free enterprise. A very important point. Other data points, just a couple more factoids. I don't want to bore you with facts. But the manufacturing area of our economy, which was moribund during the Biden years, people working with their hands and their tools and their electronics, and their AI and their applications, and welders and builders and carpenters and electricians and you name it. The Institute for Supply Managers, ISMs, you know, very important indicator. The manufacturing survey is up for the seventh straight month. And with respect to jobs, in July, yesterday's report marks the fifth straight month of goods producing jobs. My friend, Treasury Secretary Scott Bessent, has been tweeting, we've created 105,000 jobs so far this year in the goods-producing area. It's the best seven-month start since 2023. Since 2023. These are goods-producing, hardcore, manufacturing. Left said we couldn't do that. We are doing it. We're doing it because of the one big beautiful bill which provided tax incentives for individuals and businesses. We're doing it because we're deregulating the economy because of drill, baby, drill. These are private initiatives, policy initiatives, economic growth initiatives. We don't need Democratic Party socialism. The economy is lean and efficient. Output per hour, called productivity, has more than doubled. It's now 2.2%. That means, by the way, it costs less to produce. So unit labor costs only 1.2%. Profits are growing 25% year on year. Profits are the mother's milk of stocks. Profits are the lifeblood of the economy. Socialists hate profits because they want the government to run everything. But capitalists love profits because that's what makes the engine run. That's the reason the stock market is setting new record highs. I hope you're all in your 401ks, IRAs. I hope you own the spiders or whatever, the S&P 500 index, because it is just absolutely booming. Absolutely booming. Want some other numbers? I mean, you'll see where I'm going in a second. The whole point is we don't need Democratic Party socialism. We had it under Joe Biden and it failed. More on manufacturing. Durable goods, long-lived goods, up 7.5% in the second quarter at an annual rate. In the last year and a half, really since Mr. Trump took office, durable goods, 6.2% at an annual rate, the last six quarters. So what have we done here? We've re-engineered and reinvigorated the manufacturing sector. We've got private jobs going up and government jobs going down. The unemployment rate is low. Excluding a temporary bump in energy, the inflation rate is low. I know people worry about affordability, and we'll talk about that over the course of the show. I'm not oblivious to it. But the fact is, the rest of the economy is booming. People don't want to talk about it, but they should talk about it because those are the facts. So when you wrap it up, the Atlanta Federal Reserve Bank, they have a running tally of the economy. They're talking about 5.8% GDP in the third quarter, 5.8. That's a big number. The Atlanta Fed also has a wage tracker. You know, how good are wages? Well, according to the Atlanta Fed, wage growth is up 3.6% year on year. That, by the way, is ahead of the inflation rate. And inflation may be even lower. The Dallas Fed median inflation is 2.2. The Cleveland Fed median, 2.7. It's not 4 or 5%. You know what the inflation rate? What was the inflation rate? What was the inflation rate during the Biden years? Which was his big government socialism? Where he spent $7 trillion, some odd. Tried to end fossil fuels. Regulate the economy. Raise taxes, spend money like it's going out of style. Cumulatively, the consumer price index under Biden was 21.4%. 21.4%. That was the last experiment we had of socialism. And by the way, these new socialists, the El Sayed socialists, the Mondami socialists, the Bernie Sanders, Elizabeth Warren socialists, they want to go much further than Joe Biden did. But I'm just saying, 21.4% CPI under that experiment. Here's one for you. Working folks. I talked about manufacturing. People work with their hands. Median weekly wages are up 4.6%. That's the middle. The bottom quartile up 5.5%. We don't need socialist government regulators to redistribute income. We have a booming economy with booming wages. It's not a K-shaped economy, as the lefty media says. It's throughout the economy. The lower quartiles are actually doing better than the upper quartiles of the income scale. In fact, the upper is 1.5% growth. The lowest is 5.5%. The middle is 4.6%. Mr. Trump cut taxes a year ago, signed the bill July 4th, 2025. When you tax something less like work, what do you get? More work. It's the incentive model of the economy, which socialists do not understand, but free enterprisers do. Once again, I'll say the big government socialist model of the Biden years produced a 21% inflation increase. We're still suffering from that. They tried to centrally plan the economy like socialists. They want the state to run everything. And it backfired. Of course it backfired. Look in China, look in the old Soviet Union, look in North Korea, look in Iran, look in these left-wing governments in South America. Fortunately, some of them are changing. Centrally planned economies, socialist and or communist economies, always fail. They rob people of their initiative, of their enterprise, of their incentives. They punish success rather than reward it. That's why it doesn't work. Medicare for all, it's not only a takeover of the health system, it would be a takeover of the whole economy. See, here's the thing, and we'll talk about this over the course of the show. These socialists talk about affordability. Again, as though the inflation rate was still 21%. It's not. Inflation under Trump, by the way, is about 3.5%, and that's because the bump up in energy. Take that out, it's about 2.5%. 21% under Biden. But the affordability issue is out there because they don't, socialism don't want us to hear the rest of their platform. And we're going to talk quite a bit about that. We're going to pull the veil away. Pull the veil away. Again, folks, socialist planned economies never work. Now, I'll say this. Republicans would do themselves a favor if they adopted a good budget that had pro-growth tax cuts and spending restraint. You know, stop the waste, fraud, abuse, and corruption. Put more money in people's pockets. Help out on the temporary gasoline prices and affordability. I'm good with that, and I don't think they've done very well. But the overriding issue is what good shape the economy is in. If we can do better, fine. But right now, the American economy is booming. Wages are booming. Jobs are booming. Manufacturing is booming. We don't need Democratic Party socialism. We don't need it. We don't want it. It's un-American, and people need to vote it down come the midterm elections. Much more on all of this over the course of the show. I'm Kudlow, folks. We'll be right back.
0: This is the Larry Kudlow Show. This is Moving America. Here's Jake Novak.
1: 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Its shares are down about 33% since hitting an all-time high in January of this year. I'm Jake Novak.
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10: The devastating scope of these Democratic Party socialists. Beyond the economy. I mean, they'd like to nationalize the economy, have the state run the economy. Take a look at Kim Strassel, great friend, Wall Street Journal, Potomac Watch columnist. Bernie Sanders, El Sayed, government-run health care, an end to border enforcement, wealth confiscation, hatred for Israel. I mean, anti-Semitism is the animating force of these socialists. Bigotry, hate, state of Israel and Jewish people, which, of course, will lead to hatred for Catholics and blacks and browns. We've seen this before. Anyway, climate alarmism. I mean, they want to end fossil fuels, which would destroy everything. Then they want to pack the Supreme Court. Basically, free government, everything. The official Democratic Socialist of America platform, truly Bolshevik. It calls for public ownership. I love this. Public ownership of large corporations and essential industries. What does that mean? That means the state takes over the private sector of the economy. That's communism, by the way. Then it goes on. Aggressive wealth taxes, defund the Department of War, sure, publicly owned social housing, more communism, abolish the police, abolish prisons, abolish the U.S. Senate, make the Supreme Court and president subordinate to Congress.

0: I mean, you just have to look at this stuff. Now, I mean, it's a laugher. It's humorous, but it's not, because they're out there running on this. Now, Al Sayed won the Michigan primary. He beat Congresswoman Stevens by a cat's whisker, but he won. And he won in a big state. It's a, you know, Michigan's a serious state. Now, I think Mike Rogers is going to beat him. And I think John James, Congressman John James, is going to win the governorship. But at the moment, you know, the newspapers are swooning. The lefty newspapers, the lefty media is swooning over these guys. But this is, look, at best, it's five steps more of Biden socialism, big government socialism, with very bad values, as my friend Newt Gingrich calls it. The bad values, by the way, have a lot to do with anti-Semitism. I mean, Marxism going with Muslimism, Marxism and Islamism, isn't that something? What a terrible combination. But I will just say, they would go further than the Bidens went. Much further. And they would absolutely destroy the economy. And then the flip side, and we'll emphasize this over the course of the show, as I said at the opening, the economy is booming. It's doing very well. We don't need socialism or centrally planned economy. What we need is individual initiative. I'm Kudlow. That's Louis Armstrong. We'll be back with some politics in a moment. Stay with us, folks. Good. Good.
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4: Biden's prostate cancer has metastasized, spread to his bones, and is causing him pain, according to his son, Hunter Biden. The former president revealed his cancer diagnosis in May of last year, less than 4 months after he left the White House. He continues to speak out on public issues and plans to publish a memoir after the midterms. 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
6: WBAP, I'm WFAA meteorologist Jesse Hawila. 80 tonight with mostly clear skies, mostly sunny on Sunday with a high of 100. Monday, more sunshine and still hot with a high around 99.
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0: So we have this situation, obviously, where Democratic Party socialism is on the rise. And it's all interesting to me that they don't deny it. The big tent. Chuck Schumer says, welcome to the big tent. The woman who lost in Michigan, Stevens, the congresswoman, who was backed by the party regulars, Gretchen Whitmer and so forth, she just endorsed the guy after calling him every name in the book during the campaign. She turns around and endorses him. And, of course, Senator Schumer, whom I know personally, and I don't do personal stuff, but, you know, he has not stood up for the anti-Semitism of these new socialists. President Trump calls him the senator from Palestine. Maybe that's cruel. I don't. But the fact of the matter is he doesn't seem to be very critical. It doesn't seem to be critical, period. So I want to talk about the politics of this from the Democratic side, and can the Republicans beat the socialists in the midterms? That's the key point, isn't it? So let's bring in Ben Ferguson, host of the Ben Ferguson podcast and co-host of the Verdict with Ted Cruz podcast. I love Ted Cruz, by the way. And my pal Joe Concha, Fox News contributor and WABC radio host of the Joe Concha Show, 9 to 10 p.m. nightly and on Sundays, 11 a.m. to noon. Gentlemen, welcome. Joe Concha, start with you. Do you find it odd that after the so-called party regulars, the Democratic Party, who themselves are very far to the left nowadays. So yeah. They beat up on these people. I mean, let's take El Sayed. It's a perfect example. After calling him every name in the book, they wind up endorsing him. And they talk about a big tent. I don't know. Big tent is like a socialist tent now. But I mean, they will not smack them down. They will not fight them, Joe. That's the odd thing of this story.
13: You know why, Larry? Because like the old Sun Tzu rule used to say that every war is won before it is ever fought, right? And in this case, I got that from Wall Street, actually. That was Michael Douglas
0: line.
14: Well played, Joe. Well played.
13: Joe
0: Concha is such a clever chap, Joe Concha.
13: Well, thank
0: really
13: you.
0: The
13: but
0: best.
13: It's true, though, right? Yep. Because here, the E word, right? We always hear about the F word. No, the E word is, well, establishment. Mm. If you're establishment, you will be another E word, and that is extinct in the Democrat Party, because these socialists, yeah, they hate MAGA, they hate Trump, they hate capitalism, but they hate, I think, even more establishment Democrats, and they will wipe them out. And Chuck Schumer will be target number one. Mm. El Sayed has said that he will not endorse Schumer being the leader of the party if they take back the Senate. And many others have said that as well from the socialist wing of the party. So, yeah, Schumer says that. I would think if I'm Chuck Schumer, go down fighting. Say, you know what? This is not the Democrat Party I know. This is not the Democrat Party of Bill Clinton, for example, that worked with Newt Gingrich when he was the Speaker of the House, 1995, to pass welfare reform, balanced budget amendments. The era of big government is over. Like, the type of things that if a Democrat said that today, they would be the O word, ostracized, right? Just completely thrown out of the party. So, yeah, I think in the end, the establishment is scared of the socialists. They have the money, the organization, and the power, the momentum, certainly. So therefore, they say Big Ten. But as Bill Maher, the last sensible person in liberal media, said, you know what you get in the Big Ten? You get clowns. And that's what we have here. Clowns who have no idea what they're talking about. It's all about the working class, yet it's a bunch of rich kids like Mamdani or El Sayed who have no idea actually how to govern. Certainly don't know anything about economics the way Larry Kudlow does. That I do know.
0: Well, I just want to say, you know, we're a New York-based station, although it's a national and international broadcast. I mean, I know Chuck Schumer a long, long time. And so we have our political differences. We have major political differences. But on a personal basis, I don't want to insult him. I just don't understand the very questions that you're asking, why he doesn't stand up. Among other things, Ben Ferguson, the economics are bad. I'm going to read off the list of the DSA platform in just a moment from Kim Strassel's excellent Wall Street Journal column. But the thing that is so heartbreaking about this is the blatant anti-Semitism that seems to animate the socialists coming up, you know, the El Sayed socialists. And he hangs around with this guy, Hassan, and so forth. And, you know, Senator Schumer, he's not the only one, but he's been in politics a very, very long time. He's given public service. Again, I have huge political differences with him. But in some sense, as the leading Jewish politician in the country, he was the minority leader of the Senate, he was the majority leader of the Senate, et cetera, et cetera. He has a long career, and his accomplishments distinguish him in that long career, even though I disagree with his politics. It breaks my heart that he doesn't stand up and just blast them for this incredible anti-Semitism, which is hatred and bigotry, Ben. And you know the story. It'll be Catholics next. It'll be African-Americans. Yep. It'll be Hispanics. Isn't that what history proves?
14: Yeah. Look, I think there's two choices here, the way to look at this. Either one, Chuck Schumer is straight up, the end of his career, a coward, because he refused to stand up to the people within his own party that were anti-Semites. If you can't stand up to Hassan Piker and El Sayed and say, an individual who says that America deserved 9/11 when you're the New York senator, if that is not enough for you to stand up and say, I've had enough of this, then I got to think either you believe these people and you want them to get elected and you're secretly been lying about what you believe in your entire career, or you are straight up coward, because that isn't even politics. Hassan Piker said America deserved 9/11. Hassan Piker is out there advocating, supporting El Sayed, and no one will denounce that. You look at it from that perspective, and here's the other thing about Chuck Schumer. Leaders lead, cowards always just fold. He folded to keeping AOC in line because he was so afraid that she was going to primary him that he was like, whatever you want, whatever you want. And that's how you got this communism, Marxism, and socialism to fester in the Democratic Party. Now, I also go back to Barack Obama. I believe that the majority of the Democratic Party is in favor of socialism and communism. And I'm talking about the leadership, because if you look at the policies, just specifically on the Green New Deal, specifically on them saying openly that they wanted to force Americans into alternative energy, and they wanted to force you to pay the prices that we were paying, which was $8, $9 a gallon in Europe. That is communism and socialism. And now you look at Schumer, another guy where I go, okay, if you believe in what you believe in, as you claim throughout your career, how do you not stand up to this idea of taking private property and rent control and all of the things that Mondani is in favor of? So you got anti-Semitism he should have stood up on. He cowered on that. You have a guy that says we deserve 9/11. He cowered on that. You've got property rights issues, and you cowered down on that one. And you said, you know what? As long as I keep power for maybe just a few more years, then I'm willing to throw all of my values out the window. And I think ultimately the reason why you keep seeing them say we have a big, broad tent is because the majority of the Democratic leadership, I actually think they believe what is being sold right now. They just are smart enough to say, hey, we can't say it all the time. Well, we can't tell the American people we want to steal their property every day. So they're just trying to whitewash it, but I don't think they have an issue with it.
0: You know, on that point, Victor Davis Hanson, brilliant guy, obviously. He wrote a long piece. I had him on the TV show a couple days ago, but he wrote a long piece sort of chronicling the rise of the socialists inside the Democratic Party. Remember, Senator Bernie Sanders, who runs, by the way, as an independent, but he calls himself a socialist. I don't know how he gets away with that. But in any event, what Victor was saying was go back to 2016, right, and the Democratic primaries. Senator Sanders won, I don't know, 22 or 23 primaries. He was beating Hillary Clinton until party elders had to step in and would have been beating Joe Biden in the same way until the party leaders had to step in South Carolina. In other words, they've been festering and fostering this for many years. You go back to Barack Obama, who didn't lift a finger against them in when he was president. They've been nurturing them for a long time. Yeah. We just didn't see it, I guess, or maybe it didn't, you know, it didn't pop up with such clarity.
14: They've been bottle feeding them. They've been bottle feeding them literally from the moment they were, this was created, they bottle fed them, Larry, and then they matured them, and then they nurtured them, and then they raised money for them, and then they advocated for them to take over. They didn't stop it in even in like extreme cases. You look at what happened in Minnesota. You look at what happened with the fraud there. They still haven't denounced that because this is how you take over a country.
0: Mm. You know, Joe, think of it this way. A lot of people argued, we all probably argued, I don't know, that the Joe Biden administration was the Bernie Sanders administration. It was populated with his people and his ideas, which you know, I point to with 21.4% cumulative inflation as a perfect example of the failure of the socialist experiment. But the point is, it was the Sanders. Joe Biden didn't have his own people. He didn't have his own ideas. I don't know what he had. It was the Bernie Sanders administration. Biden was their puppet. And so all this stuff has been festering.
13: Larry, right? I mean,
0: this has been festering for years.
13: Yeah, and if you wonder why Democrats wanted Joe Biden to stay in office, because, well, he wasn't there, right? The elevator wasn't going to the penthouse anymore. Therefore, he was controllable. And therefore, to your point, you could put in all these people, all these radicals to run the country without getting one vote. And that was by design, I think, ultimately. Now, you mentioned Barack Obama before, by the way, like, you know, during his administration, how, you know, he allowed this to fester, bottle feed, as Ben said, and that's a great analogy. But have we heard from Barack Obama? He's apparently the party leader still, at least as far as name recognition, in terms of the guy that you call first in terms of endorsements. He has not said a peep about this because he's a coward also. He doesn't know what to do here, right? Because he knows that if he denounces this, then he is toast as far as Democrats, especially young Democrats, are concerned. And he hasn't said anything about this. And that tells you a lot about Barack Obama, who's never met a microphone. He isn't willing to talk to about anything. And now he's silent on this. I think the bottom line is, though, and I know you got to go to break, so I'll wrap this up quickly. If El Sayed wins in Michigan, then AOC is your nominee. Like, that's the connection.
0: Oh.
13: They win statewide in a purple state, right? Trump's won there twice. Then therefore they say, this is working. Let's put out AOC as the nominee. If it doesn't work there, then maybe they go back to establishment. Maybe, but I don't even think so there. I think in the end, if you're establishment, you are not going to win in this party because the primaries are such where the far left comes out in big numbers. And if you want to win there, you're going to run to the far left. And that's why Kamala Harris right now, who wants to be the nominee, is talking about blowing up the Electoral College and the Supreme Court because that's what the DSA wants to hear. It's a mess. Let's face it. And I think in the end, you put Marco Rubio or J.D. Vance on stage with any of these people during a debate, during the presidential campaign, and it'll be like Mike Tyson versus Mike Spinks in 1988. It'll be over 91 seconds because that's how radical these ideas are.
0: I don't know, Ben. Larry, you know, Ben, I got to take a break. Joe's right. But I got to tell you, when I think about the last sentence there from Joe, you put them in the ring. To me, the free enterpriser who whips them is Ted Cruz.
14: I hope you're right.
0: Ain't
13: going to happen.
0: I'm sure you're right. And it's August of 26, so it's a very long stone's throw from any of that. But I'm just saying, given the stuff that J.D. Vance has said, now Marco Rubio, better, no question. But the real free enterpriser in the Republican Party, the leadership, is Ted Cruz. Anyway, we'll take a quick break. I understand that's a somewhat controversial, even mischievous point of view. We're talking to Joe Concha, who's on WABC radio, host of the Joe Concha Show, and Ben Ferguson of the Ben Ferguson Podcast. I'm Kudlow. We'll be right back.
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15: Here's what you missed at San Diego Comic-Con this year. Johnny Depp made a surprise appearance dressed in heavy old-age prosthetics and Victorian costume as Ebenezer Scrooge throwing pieces of candy at the audience.
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20: 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I hope I don't get in a fight.
12: 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Whether it's the school zone slowing you down or drop-off routines, we'll get you and the kids there on time with traffic reports.
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4: Brennan Bradley.
0: With Ted Cruz podcast. Gentlemen, welcome back. Can somebody run down for me? I'm not sure I really understand this. Maybe, Joe, I'll start with you. Burrito Gate. What was going on this week about burritos? Not sure I understand the meaning of this.
13: It's funny. I was on vacation for most of the week, and then I did a radio interview yesterday, and somebody brought that up. And honestly, while I'm being asked the question, I Googled Burrito Gate.
0: Yes.
13: I really hadn't heard of it, and I didn't want to sound like an idiot, you know, on this particular radio show. Apparently, burritos are very expensive now. Oh. And in some cases, they're $20. I've never had a burrito in my life, so I can't give you any context around that, but I'm pretty sure $20 for anything that you eat is probably not good, especially when it's fast food. So I think it is that in the end, if burritos are expensive, therefore everything's expensive, therefore socialists are getting this momentum because they could say that they are the working class party that can make things affordable again. Again, you brought it up before. It's either Ben or Larry, I forget, around inflation under Biden when Democrats had total control and they passed the Inflation Reduction Act. And that pushed inflation to a level we haven't seen since Raiders of the Lost Ark, 1981. You've got to go all the way back there to find 9% inflation. And now these people have the audacity to run on, well, we're going to make things affordable again. Well, you already had your at bat, and I'm pretty sure you struck out on three pitches.
0: That was my point. That was a 20. We gave him the baton under Biden, and he did 21.4% inflation cumulatively over the four-year period. And they use that. The inflation rate today is about, depending on how you measure it, it's 3.5%. And if you take out the temporary energy bump, it's about 2.5%. It's not 21%, or it's not 9% 1 year. So Ben, it's a ruse. They use that to cover up the rest of it because they don't want to talk about it. Here, I'm going to read Kim Strassel, DSA agenda, public ownership of large corporations and essential industries, wealth taxes, defund the Department of War, publicly owned social housing, abolishing police and prisons, abolishing the Senate, packing the Supreme Court. They don't want to talk about that stuff, so they talk about burritos.
14: Yeah. Look, this goes back to the egg conversation. Remember when we were arguing over how expensive eggs had gotten under Biden, and then they came down, but I do think there is a cautionary tale here. Do you remember the guy that ran for office under the platform of the rent is too damn high? You remember that guy? Like, it was so simplistic and it was laughable, but then it connected. Mm. And this is where I would say to Republicans that are running for office, don't get too arrogant because the price of goods are too high right now for the majority of hardworking Americans. I mean, the other day we went to Five Guys and got not the full burger, the little burgers for my family. It was almost $90 for a fry and five burgers. That is a point. That's the point where I looked at my wife and I'm like, we didn't get drinks. It was $84 and change. And I'm like, what world are we living in where I work hard, I make a good living, but even there's a line for me in my mind where I'm like, this is fast food-esque. And I'm spending $90? Like, this is insane. And so the point that was being made about the burrito is, if it costs you $20 for a burrito that's to go, there's a bigger concern out there in the minds of consumers of who is going to advocate for me, my family, and get prices down. And so I think we can, you know, you can laugh at the hypocrisy of the media and the left on Burritogate, no doubt about it. But we also have to understand that that is what I describe as a big warning sign.
0: Well, that's why I want
14: to talk the issue. Yeah, you got to talk.
0: That's
14: that
0: why
14: issue,
0: I want.
14: You don't.
0: I want a tax cutting budget. I want a spending Amen. And tax cutting budget, which the GOP senators have simply not delivered. I mean, people do want more money in their pockets. That's the Republican affordability. Now, Trump did that brilliantly in the election with no tax on tips and overtime. Brilliant. But, you know, what have you done for me lately? And that's the way I saw the burrito story. I mean, you're right. GOP has got to have its own response here to that issue of affordability, which, you know, unfortunately, with the energy prices and gasoline up, not up as high as Biden, it was about $5.50, but it is over $4. It should be closer to $3. GOP's got to respond to that. They've got to have something to say.
13: That's everything. Yeah. The gas prices are such a big thing. I mean, I just drove by. I'm literally driving while I'm interviewing with you. It's $3.95, which is, okay, it's below $4, but it ain't $3 where it used to be.
0: No, that's right.
13: It's a tax on everyone. And I'm sorry, the party in power is going to be blamed for that. And then you point to Iran saying that's the reason why. And that may be why. You have a problem in November. I mean, it definitely is why you have a problem in November.
0: Joe Concha, you can get him 9 to 10 p.m. every night, Sundays 11 to 12, and Ben Ferguson of the Ben Ferguson Podcast. Thank you, gentlemen. Very good. Folks, I'm Kudlow. We'll take a break and look at the economy in some detail after this. 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
28: A list of demands from Iran for the U.S. I'm Ann Carrick, Fox News. Iran saying the Strait of Hormuz will not open until the U.S. corrects its behavior.
29: Iran's Supreme National Security Council is out with a list of demands they say the U.S. must comply with, or the Strait of Hormuz is not going to reopen. The council issued a statement saying the U.S. must never threaten Iran again and must permanently end the war. The council also said the U.S. must lift the naval blockade of Iranian ports and withdraw its military from the area. The U.S. has said a deal has to be made before ending the blockade. The council also said Iran must be completely compensated for war damage. The interim deal signed back in June says a plan on compensation would be a part of the final deal. Till NATO, Fox News.
28: No comment yet from the White House. Moscow launches a series of deadly overnight strikes in Kyiv. President Zelensky is urging allies to ramp up pressure on Vladimir Putin as U.S. senators pass sweeping sanctions on Moscow.
30: Four people were killed in that strike, including a child, as Russia unleashes another lethal set of strikes across the country. Several others were also injured. Now, President Vladimir Zelensky says two grandparents and their three-year-old grandson were killed after those drones destroyed their home just north north of Kyiv. The child's parents, his brother, and a neighbor ran to help, but they were injured after a second strike. Meanwhile, Ukraine continues to target Russia's oil refineries, causing fuel shortages, several injured there. President Zelensky is visiting Serbia right now, a country that has maintained friendly relations with Russia. Both countries discussed seeking EU membership and pledged closer economic ties.
28: Fox's Stephanie Bennett in London. Two crew members battling the Widemouth 2 fire in Utah were killed in Friday's helicopter crash. News of the deaths announced today. 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
3: WBAP, I'm WFAA meteorologist Jesse Hawila. Clear tonight with a low temperature of 80. Hot again on Sunday, mostly sunny with a high of 100. And Monday, mostly sunny skies with a high temperature of 99.
7: This hour on